0: pitches. He's able to use both sides of the plate. Ball's going everywhere. But he hides the ball really well. He tucks that left shoulder a little bit. He keeps his glove down towards the belt. And all of a sudden, it comes up by the ear when he releases.
1: 1-0 in for a called strike.
0: So you got to take a pitch sometimes to see where that ball's coming out of.
1: Yeah, to your point, and we mentioned it earlier, this is the first time the Braves have ever faced Davis Martin. Now, this is a guy that I'd imagine you want to be extremely patient with, see as many pitches as you can, first trip to the plate. 1-1 pitch. Riley takes a called strike. Because that's a lot to get used to.
0: And the fact that I know that they have machines and they can probably kind of replicate what he's throwing, how his balls move, but you never know until you get out there what the ball's actually doing. And if you don't pick it up, it's going to be really hard to hit.
1: Dubon, modest lead at first. 1-2 to Riley, came inside and hit him. That was a fastball, 96, that drifted in. We mentioned that fastball that got in on Dubon a moment ago. That one came all the way into Riley, and it got him on his left elbow guard.
0: And you have to stay in. You have to keep that front shoulder closed as long as you can, knowing that he can run that cutter, slider, and curveball away from you.
1: Runners at first and second. One out for Mike Yastrzemski. And the Braves with a base hit right here could take the early lead. No score, top of the second inning. Righty-lefty matchup. First pitch on the way to Yaz and a called strike. Yastrzemski in there last night went 1-for-5. His one was a single in the sixth inning against Eric Fetty. Three homers, 17 RBIs on the season for Yastrzemski. 0-1 pitch, check swing, didn't go. Count level, 1-1. Breeze still out of the south, blowing across the outfield right to left. One pitch. Yaz takes a called strike. Folks still making their way into the ballpark, coming down the aisles and into their seats. You should have seen this place about 2.5 hours ago. It looked like a scene out of Wizard of Oz. I mean, there was stuff blowing all over this place. It was about as dark as night here at Wright Field. 1-2 in the dirt, smothered back there by Caro. By the looks of this place, come about 5 o'clock, I don't think we'd start on time.
0: It was dark. It was nasty. The field looks great, too. I think the ground crew did a really good job, but like you, I didn't expect them to be able to get it cleaned up that quick, and hopefully the rain holds off. It doesn't look great later on, but we're playing baseball now.
1: 2-2, ground ball up the middle, diving attempt by Meidrath. He's got it, fumbles it, holds on to it. Everybody's safe. Well, he saved a base hit and weathered a run, but that loads the bases on the infield single by Yastrzemski. Meidrath dove to his right, and Nick, once he popped up to his knees, he lost it, and there's nothing he could do at that point.
0: Yeah, good job by Meidrath, just getting to the ball, getting the ball in his glove. If that does not go in the glove, that's a run scored for the Braves, and it's not ideal for them with the bases loaded, but they did save a run for now.
1: Loaded, one down for Mateo. First pitch swinging, sends it foul down the right field line into the screen. Jorge Mateo getting the nod at shortstop tonight. And the Braves having to shift things around a bit with the injury to Ronald Acuna. You see Yastrzemski go to right, Dubon out to left, opening up short for Mateo. He'll foul it back into the screen.
0: A lot of two-strike counts already. Maybe the fourth one in the inning.
1: Bases loaded, one out. No score for now. Mateo trying to change that. 0-2 pitch. Check swing. They appeal. Strike three. Got him with a slider in the dirt. That appeal went down the first baseline to Brian Walsh, and he rings up Mateo. Watching the replay.
0: Yeah, just so hard to lay off that spin.
1: Yeah.
0: The slider is not quite what the curveball is, a little bit harder. It's tough to pick up the spin with him in general just based off the delivery. If you get something down below the zone with two strikes, a lot of times that's a swing and a miss.
1: Two down for Austin Wins, and he swings and hits into the air to right field, coming in Montgomery over to his left, makes the catch. Austin jumped on that first pitch sinker but couldn't drop it into right field, caught by the rookie Montgomery, and the Braves leave him loaded in the top of the second inning. We go to the bottom of the second, no score.
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6: No score into the bottom of the second inning. Braves left the bases loaded in the top of the inning. Had a couple of singles and a hit by pitch, but could not score. For Chris Sale facing 6, 7, and 8 in the bottom of the second inning. First pitch here in the second from Sale. And then just missed a little bit low and outside. For the first time today, we're seeing the sun as it's shining on the bleachers out in left center field. One ball and no strikes. Here's the pitch on the way to Derek Hill. And Hill lines it out to short. 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One out for Jacob Gonzalez. Lefty in there versus Sale, not an easy task, and he fouls off a first-pitch sinker. We're telling you about Chris Sale starting his career with the White Sox. 7 seasons here, and he posted a record of 74-50 as a member of the White Sox. And he had 1,244 strikeouts when he was a White Sox. That's actually sixth all-time in franchise history. And he's closing in on a little bit of history here with the Braves. Here's the 0-1 pitch. There's a ball low and outside. For Sale, he has one strikeout in this game. So for his career, he has 2,666 strikeouts. That's 28th all-time. Here's the 1-1 pitch on the way to Gonzalez. Missed low. He's now 3 strikeouts from passing David Cone for 27th all-time. But he's closing in on another historic mark. He won't reach it tonight, but he should reach it over the next month or so. Here's the 2-1 pitch. A little bit off the plate, 3 balls and a strike. This will be challenged now by Austin Wins. Let's see what this ABS challenge reveals. It is a strike. That'll be overturned. Braves still have both their ABS challenges. Nick, that entire pitch was in the zone.
7: Yeah, it was that sinker back door to the left. You don't see him use that a lot. And looks like it fooled home plate umpire Chad Wixon a little bit.
6: Here's the 2-2 to Jacob Gonzalez. Called strike 3.
7: Hit it
6: goes
7: again.
6: Down looking.
7: What a good pitch, too. At 97, you expect Chris Sale to run that sinker in on the hands of the lefty. And he goes back door. And just paint it on the outside corner.
6: So 2 down in the inning. So how about this? That's now 478 strikeouts for Chris Sale as a Brave. Here's the pitch to Luis Angel Acuna, and he cracks it in the left field, turned on a first pitch fastball, and it's a 2-out single for Acuna. That extends the inning. The number 9 hitter, Tristan Peters, will come to the plate. So for Chris Sale, he is now 22 strikeouts from 500 strikeouts as a Brave, and he would be the 10th player in Major League history to have 500 or more strikeouts with three different franchises. He's done it with the White Sox, done it with the Red Sox, and he's 22 strikes away from doing it with the Braves. Tristan Peters, the batter. He swings and sends it foul.
7: Going back and looking at Sale's career, we know he had the All-Stars game seven, what was it, five All-Star games in Chicago.
6: Right.
7: He's a top five Cy Young finisher in four of those seven seasons.
6: Amazing.
7: Led the league in strikeouts 1 year, 2015.
6: 0-1 pitch. Low and inside. He cleared 300 that year, didn't he?
7: 2017, first year with Boston, cleared 300.
6: Okay.
7: 308, that led the league as well. But you think about old-timey guys with 3,000-plus strikeouts, a lot of 300-strikeout seasons, only one for Chris Sale.
6: Pickoff over to first base, and back in standing Acuna. No score, bottom of the second. Runner at first, two down. Tristan Peters batting ninth. He was batting seventh last night. 1-0 for two. 1-1 to the lefty. Swings and misses.
7: Fastball up and in.
6: Sale, two strikeouts in the game. Got Caro in the first inning. Got Gonzalez this inning. Now looking to punctuate the second inning with a strikeout of Peters. Runner goes, 1-2, in the air towards left, slicing towards foul territory. Riley gives it a look, slides to it on the warning track down the left field line, but it's out of his reach. Do it again with a 1-2 count. Folks, the original Louisiana hot sauce keeps the flavor bases loaded with three simple ingredients: peppers, vinegar, and salt, and flavor that always hits. It's exactly why the original Louisiana hot sauce is the official hot sauce of the Atlanta Braves. It's Louisiana Hot, buy you some. Off over to first, and Acuna back in standing.
7: Then, speaking of strikeouts, Max Scherzer back on the mound today. Came into the day with 3,499, picked up four, so he's over 3,500 for his career now. Start didn't go so well, four earned and 3-1/3 against the Phillies.
6: 1-2, and lightly tapped out to second. Charging in Ozzie has to get rid of it quickly, does so, and beats Peters for out number three. So a two-out single by Acuna. That's all the White Sox muster up. We go to the top of the third inning. No score.
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6: Two good pitchers on the mound tonight. Chris Sale for the Braves, Davis Martin for the White Sox. We're scoreless into the top of the third inning. Folks, get Wi-Fi so reliable it never gets caught looking at one price for the next 5 years and same-day Wi-Fi. Xfinity, imagine that. Alongside Nick Green, Ben Ingram with you for the second game of this series. Michael Harris leads off with the Braves. 0 for 1 with a strikeout. Swings of the first pitch, sends it into the Braves' dugout, 0-1. On to Harris. He swings and misses. That time a slider down in the dirt. 33 pitches to this point for Davis Martin. 22 strikes. He has three strikeouts in his first trip through the order. Facing one of the hottest hitters the Braves possess, Michael Harris. Last 18 games, man, he has been on a tear. Here's the 0-2 pitch, missed high and away. Coming into this game, Michael is hitting .365 in his last 18 games. And also in that span, 9 extra base hits and 16 RBIs. Trying to solve Davis Martin here. 1-2 pitch. Check swing on that pitch in the dirt. They appeal and he did go. Went to that curveball in the dirt. That's the same pitch he got him with in the first inning. Looked like he saw it earlier and held up. But on that appeal, went a little bit too far.
7: I actually thought he held up. But if you've seen the replay for the check swing down in the minor leagues, I certainly don't want that to come up here. But I thought he held back on this one.
6: Rung up by Jonathan Parr, third base umpire, is Ozzie Albies. Ozzie takes a called strike. Braves had him loaded in the second inning. Couldn't score. They were loaded with one out. Mateo struck out. Wins flat out. And that was that. 0-1 pitch on the way to Albies. All outside. 1-1. We've got two teams here squaring off that are having success in very different ways. Thinking about the veterans on each roster. 1-1 fouled off. And this really is fascinating. This White Sox team have had 12 players make their major league debut this season. 12 players through 60-some-odd games. Using a ton of rookies. Here's the 1-2 pitch, and Ozzie with a weak ground ball to second. Mydroth has it, throws over to first base and two down. In fact, Chicago has the most home runs and RBIs from rookies this year. They have 26 homers from rookies, 88 RBIs, and a dozen players have made their debuts with the White Sox this year. Meanwhile, the Braves, such a veteran-laden club, they've gotten just 5 plate appearances from rookies all season. Matt Olson takes the ball a little bit low and inside.
7: The crazier part about all that is the White Sox are 4 games over .500.
6: Yes.
7: You would expect them to be under .500 and they've got some production out of rookies, which has been nice for them.
6: Pitch misses high, 2-0. And I think that goes back to a conversation we were having last night where people are wondering, how long do they stick around? Mm-hmm. How long are they going to be contending with that many rookies on their roster? These young guys have a lot to prove. 2-0 pitch, chop foul to the first baseline, 2-1.
7: They certainly have them playing well, and I'm looking at this team and looking at the division they're in. And actually the AL in general, the AL's been pretty weak in general. So it feels like some teams could sneak in around .500 if they don't watch out.
6: 2-1, Olson swings and misses. How about this? I mentioned that the Braves have just 5 plate appearances from rookies this season. The White Sox have 738 plate appearances from rookies this season. What a massive difference.
7: Got a lot of production out of Murakami, too. Now that's kind of a weird rookie-type deal, but he is technically a rookie.
6: 2-2 is low in the dirt, 3-2. No runs, 2 hits for the Braves. No runs, 3 hits for the White Sox. We're in the top of the third. 2 outs, bases empty. Matt Olson having a conversation with Chad Whitson. Did he make contact with a glove?
7: Well, it looks like Walt was checking something on the replay.
6: He's saying it hit him in the foot. Here's the 3-2, and he whacks it out to right field down for a base hit. He likes that outcome better. Now, that previous pitch, Matt thought it grazed his shoe and thought he should be on first base. Didn't go his way, and he says, okay, well, I got something for that. Took that cement mix right down the middle and shot it into right field.
7: Yeah, he'll take the hit all day long.
6: Third hit of the series for Matt Olson, and the first that hasn't gone over the wall. The inning continues for Dominic Smith. We're scoreless in the top of the third. Dominic, check swing, didn't go. One ball, no strikes.
7: The Braves did a pretty nice job so far against Davis Martin, laying off spin in hitters' counts and early in the count. When they get to two strikes, that's where that swing and miss is coming to play, but you want to try to get ahead in the count against him.
6: 1-0 to ground ball fouled on the first baseline. Blue skies overhead here at Wright Field. That strong wind has pushed those storms, those gray clouds out of here. Blue skies over the top of the ballpark for now. No score in the third inning. Dominic Smith lined out to second back in the second inning. 1-1 looped into left field, down for a base hit into the gap. Over to cut it off, Tristan Peters. And by the time he sends it in, Dominic, a big turnaround first, throws on the brakes, goes diving back into first base, and he's safe. He had two bags on his mind, went about halfway to realize that's a really bad choice. And fortunately got back to first base in time. First to third for Matt Olson.
7: Yeah, got a little aggressive, good swing. That breaking ball we see down in the zone. This one hangs more around the thigh level, and he drives it to left center field. Thought he had a double. Good job by Peters in center, getting that ball into second base.
6: Once he gets that momentum rolling, it's hard to put the brakes on. So now two down for Mauricio Dubon. He's one for one with a single. Pick off to first base, back in standing Dominic Smith. We mentioned it last night as Mauricio this season has batted over 350 with runners in scoring position. And they're relying on him here in the top of the third inning to drive in the game's first run. Young man out of Honduras. Offering on the way, missed high, 1-0. Moved to the Sacramento area when he was 14 years old. And been in the States ever since. Waiting on the 1-0 pitch from Davis Martin. Here it comes. Just a little bit high with a cutter. Two balls, no strikes. All this coming with two down. Michael Harris struck out. Ozzie Albies grounded out. And then back-to-back singles from Olson and Smith. Hitters count. 2-0 pitch. Swung on and hit in the air to right field. Going back quickly. Montgomery still back. He's at the warning track. Circles off his route. Makes the catch in deep right field. And the Braves ran runners at first and third, so they've had no problem getting men aboard and getting them into scoring position, but they have not been able to get them in. We go to the bottom of the third, no score.
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6: Alongside Nick Green and our producer-engineer Jonathan Chadwick, Ben Ingram here with you. No score in the bottom of the third inning here at Wright Field in Chicago. Chris Sale goes back to work. First pitch slider over for a called strike on Chase Mydroth. Mydroth 0-for-1 with a fly out to right field. He One for four last night. Right-handed hitter out of Manhattan Beach, California. 0-1 pitch. Little tap or foul. Mydroth played his college ball at the University of San Diego. As a junior, he was named first team All-West Coast Conference. He was the number 8 prospect in the White Sox organization upon his call-up. Just 24 years old. 0-2 to Mydroth. That fastball misses 1-2. He is second in the American League behind Byron Buxton with 25 hits to lead off innings this season. Buxton has 27. 1-2 is fouled off. 1-2. So, young guy who's got it figured out statistically, it looks like.
7: Yeah, he's a solid player, and when you watch him play, it's that ultimate gamer type guy. The guy that knows who he is. He knows he's not a power guy, doesn't try to hit for power. He tries to work some counts. He's able to battle with two strikes, hit some line drives.
6: 1-2 and a ground ball to the left side. Deep in the hole, Mateo Gloves. Jump throw, he bounces it, and that's not in time. Just a terrific effort to even make it close at first base. Jorge to his right, backhanded, then a jump throw, and he's got such a great arm. And from very shallow left, a one-hopper over there to Olsen that wasn't in time.
7: A really good play, and Mydroth gets caught out front with the slider, so he's got a little extra step getting there, and that extra step gets him the base hit.
6: And I love Mateo and his arm. Just love watching him throw. Randall Grichuk takes the ball high. Even though he's not able to get it out right there, it's such a close play in that arm. Such a weapon.
7: No, that skill set's really good. We know how fast he is. When he runs the bases, he's got a quick first step in the field. The arm picks up a lot of nice plays as well.
6: 1-0 to Grichuk. Ground ball at the third and fouled on the left field line. 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No score, bottom of the third. 1-1 pitch. Grounded out towards third. Weakley, Riley charges, scoops, fires over. Low throw, that's gloved over there by Olsen. Mateo scurried over there to third base to cover the bag in case Mydroth got frisky at second. But a swing and bunt down to second base for Mydroth, and one down in the inning. One down for Miguel Vargas. We saw his power last night. He hit a laser beam over the left field wall. Off his bat at 109 miles an hour. Vargas, ground ball fouled on the left field line. Vargas, 26 years old. He's out of Cuba. He's the son of a ball player. His dad played 22 years in Cuba's professional league. Here's the 0-1 pitch. There's a ball low and inside, 1-1. His dad, Lazaro Vargas Alvarez. He was an infielder for 22 seasons in Cuba's National League. His dad also played in the Summer Olympics in 92 and in 96 for Cuba. 1-1 pitch. Missed off the plate. Two balls and a strike. You growing up in the Atlanta area when the Olympics came in 96, did you ever go to any of the events?
7: I didn't, unfortunately. Kind of wish I did now, but didn't do a whole lot.
6: There's the 2-1 pitch. It's popped up on the infield. Ozzy Albies looking up into the blue sky. Waiting on it to come down. Now he's caught off by Mateo. Makes the catch on the grass between second and the mound. And two down. You'd have been, what, about 17?
7: 96? Yeah.
6: Three, I year guess, two apart?
7: Yeah, something like that. I, my mom would get mad at me, but I don't remember her throwing me birthdays. I don't remember a lot of things that she's like, your memory's horrible. But, I definitely didn't go to any Olympic stuff when they were there.
6: Here's Edgar Carroll.
7: She acts like she didn't do anything for me. Or I act like she didn't.
6: Ball loaded in. JC, you went to a few baseball games, didn't you? Yeah, you went to some of the Olympic baseball games in 96. Ball and no strikes on Edgar Carroll. Two down, runner at second. score in the third. Caro takes a strike on the inside corner.
7: Good change up in.
6: Sale taking his time, 1-1, swung on, missed. Caro was a rookie last year. He had 98 hits last season. In his rookie season, it was the most hits by a White Sox rookie catcher since Billy Sullivan totaled exactly 100 back in 1931. Now Caro batting cleanup tonight for the White Sox. Waiting on the 1-2, Sale struck him out swinging in the first inning. 1-2 pitch. And he burned him. Swung on, missed at a 99-mile-an-hour fastball. Strikeout number 3 for Chris Sale. And Meidroth left stranded at second base. We go to the top of the fourth inning, no score.
19: I'm Patrick Brown, former Army Ranger in the United States Army. Like many service members, I had to make difficult choices when leaving the military. And the most challenging thing was finding purpose in a new phase of life. Housing, employment, education, way too many decisions and no idea where to start. That was until I met the Warrior Alliance. They made it simple. They listened and quickly connected me to the services I needed. And like a trusted friend, they even followed up to make sure I was squared away. 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
6: We played three innings here in Chicago, no score into the top of the fourth inning. Northside Hospital Cancer Institute, one of the nation's leading and largest cancer programs. Northside is built to beat cancer. Nick was telling you earlier about that Phillies-Blue Jays game. Phillies have a 6-0 lead in the fifth inning in Toronto. Cardinals beating up on the Mets 7-2 in New York. That game's in the fourth inning. Austin Riley leads off with the Braves. First pitch swinging, and he misses a first pitch slider. Those scores delivered to you by Saia, the official freight carrier of the Atlanta Braves. A few finals, including a wild one in San Francisco, where the Nationals blew an 8-run lead. No one swung on, missed. Nats gave up 5 in the 8th and 5 more in the 9th. And lost to the Giants 11-10. Davis Martin brings the 0-2, low and outside, 1-2. The Nationals team, they'll score a lot of runs, but man, they give up a lot of runs too. And losing 11-10 out in the bay. What a wild one. 1-2 on Riley. He was hit by a pitch first time he came to the plate. Swings and sends it foul into the upper deck over to our right.
7: Ben, did you see the, well, the Athletics, you know, they're moving to Vegas, so they're playing an entire homestand in Vegas.
6: Right.
7: Did you see the game on Monday?
6: I saw the 14-13 score with Milwaukee. 1-2, and Riley hits a big league pop-up to shallow right center field. Montgomery coming in. Now he's caught off by the center fielder, Peters, and the out is made in shallow right center.
7: So it was 15-14.
6: Okay, 15-14.
7: 12 innings. They hit 11 home runs.
6: Good night.
7: Yesterday, I was just checking because I was wondering if it was a slugfest again. It was 7-5 A's yesterday.
6: So is that place, once they get it built, going to be a complete launching pad?
7: Yes.
6: Mike Yastrzemski takes a call strike, because these games you're talking about, They're playing at their AAA stadium.
7: Unless you make the field like Colorado, and that's the launching pad, too.
6: They will have a roof in Vegas. They have to. Here's the 0-1 pitch. There's a ball high.
7: I'm curious to see if that, how much that changes with how many times they have the roof open. I would imagine it'd be closed a decent amount, but for the sake of the Athletics, they have a good young team. You need something to be more pitcher-friendly than where they are right now.
6: 1-1, Yastrzemski pops it up, foul territory, third base side, Vargas over to his right at the tarp out of room. That's in the first row, just one section down from the White Sox dugout. And correct me if I'm wrong, I feel like I remember them targeting 2028 to open up that new stadium in Vegas.
7: It sounds right. They've broken ground, right?
6: Oh, yeah, they've started construction. Construction taking place right now. In fact, when the A's came to Atlanta.
7: Do you have one more year in Sacramento?
6: I believe that would be right. Either 28 or 29, there's a ball low. When the A's came to Atlanta, that first homestand of the season, some of their broadcasters had updated pictures on their cell phones of the progress of the construction, and it had come pretty good ways. No score in the top of the fourth. 2-2 pitch and a ground ball squirted to second. Mydroth up with it, throws over to first base, two down. Are you calling dibs on any road trips to Vegas?
7: If you guys let me, I'll go. The problem is I like my money. I don't want to spend it. And I feel like you'll spend a lot there. It just feels like that's what you do.
6: Those buildings aren't gigantic and nice by you not spending money. Or better yet, losing money.
7: Yes, exactly.
6: That'll be swung on a miss by Jorge Mateo. Did you ever play out there?
7: I did as a visitor.
6: Okay.
7: It was hot. Real hot.
6: No score in the fourth. There's the 0-1 pitch on the way to Jorge Mateo. And he strikes it hard out towards right center, towards the gap. That's down, up the alley, all the way to the wall. Mateo digging for second. He'll slow, and now he'll hold there at second base. It's a two-out double. Well, that was absolutely banged and right in between Peters and Montgomery to the gap at right center.
7: Yeah, good-looking swing on the fastball at the top of the zone. Stays the other way. That was an adjustment from the first at-bat where he got carved up in three pitches late on a couple of fastballs in that at-bat. Not late on this one.
6: One hopper to the wall, so once again the Braves have a runner in scoring position with two down. And it has not been easy for the Braves with runners in scoring position. They've gone 1-for-4. Their one was an infield single. They couldn't produce a run. Austin Wynn takes a called strike.
7: And yesterday the Braves were 1-for-11 in these situations.
6: Wynn's had one hit last night. It was a single in the sixth inning. Mateo lead at second. He's a cinch to score with a base hit. Ball a little bit low and outside. That is if it leaves the infield. 1-1 on Wynn's. Pitch and a fly ball to center in line with Tristan Peters, and he barely has to move. Makes a chest-high catch, and again, the Braves turned away with a runner in scoring position. No runs, one hit. No errors, one left. We drop to the bottom of the fourth. No score.
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6: Pitcher's duel here on the south side. No score to the bottom of the fourth inning. Braden Montgomery leads off. Montgomery, Hill, and Gonzalez here in the fourth for the White Sox. 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If the Braves pitch a scoreless fourth inning tonight, Tidal Wave, there's a shot down the left field line, a base hit that'll roll all the way to the wall. Over to get it, Mauricio Dubon. Montgomery trucking around first base, in or out to second, and a leadoff double for Braden Montgomery. He has hit the ground running here in the big leagues, had the two hits last night with three RBIs and a double here. 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What are your thoughts on Braden Montgomery here early in his career?
7: He looks good and he looks confident. I think that's the biggest thing with these guys. Now, the first at bat yesterday, obviously a little amped up and struck out, but he's been calm and good from both sides of the plate.
6: Derek Hill, the batter. Infield coming in, anticipating a bunt, takes a first pitch strike.
7: What did he say yesterday after the game? He said things go downhill from here.
6: Yeah.
7: I mean, it didn't look like it so far.
6: Yeah, not at all. 0-1 on Derek Hill, time called. Derek Hill, 30 years old, out of Elk Grove, California. He's actually cousins with Darryl Strawberry. Of course, he had a 17-year career in the big leagues. 1 to Hill. This low, 1-1. Derek Hill's dad, Orsino Hill, spent 12 seasons in the minor leagues as an outfielder for multiple organizations, including the White Sox, and has served as a hitting coach and a scout after his retirement. Now his son, Derek Hill, in the big leagues. Here's the 1-1 from Chris Sale. Line drive up the middle, base hit in the center field. Montgomery gets the green light. Coming up and holding now, Michael Harris. RBI single by Hill, and it's 1-0 White Sox in the fourth.
7: Chris Sale trying to get that sinker down and away, and it doesn't get down. It's about belt high and allows Hill to line that back up the middle. He's been so good with runners in scoring position, but every single inning, there's been somebody at second base, and at some point, you're going to get a little bit unlucky and allow those runs.
6: Well, RBI number 8 on the season for Derek Hill. There's Jacob Gonzalez. Gonzalez takes the ball inside. Hill on the move. Throw down to second base. Not in time. Stolen base for Derek Hill. That is his 7th in 11 attempts this year.
7: It was like a delayed steal. It wasn't even an automatic steal. He shuffled about a time and a half, and Austin wins, catches it on the knee, and then has to get up and try to throw. Good job by Derek Hill. You don't see that often.
6: Left-handed batter Jacob Gonzalez at the plate. There's a call strike. It's a good time to do it because you got the delayed steal.
7: Mm-hmm.
6: And I don't even know that Wins with a lefty up to the plate could really even see Hill over there that he's breaking for second.
7: Yeah, it's a great idea. It's a matter of, do you feel confident doing it?
6: No one out, runner at second, 1-0 White Sox in the fourth inning. 1-1 pitch, ground ball to first base, taken on a big hop by Olsen. Takes it to the bag himself, one down, over to third base for Derek Hill. That stolen base is big because that could have been a double play if he's still running at first base. One out for Luis Angel Acuna. Like we mentioned yesterday, the younger brother of Ronald Acuna. Luis Angel, 24 years old, infield in. Runner at third, one down. Sail to the plate. Big lunge and a miss on a slider, 0-1. Their Their father, Ron, was an outfielder in the minor leagues for three different organizations, with the Mets, the Blue Jays, and the Brewers. There's the 0-1 pitch on the way. And Acuna takes the ball low and in. Also, Ronald Acuna and Luis Angel Acuna's grandfather, Romo Blanco, was a pitcher in the Astros organization. And you've probably heard about all their cousins, Kelvin Escobar, Alcides Escobar. Big baseball family. 1-1 pitch. A little bit high. Two balls and a strike. And there's a younger Acuna brother, Brian, born in 2005, who signed with the Twins organization back in 2021. Very talented family. Here's the 2-1 pitch on the way from Chris Sale. Low and inside with a slider. 3-1.
7: Heavy dose of sliders. Hadn't been able to get the bite from Acuna, but see if he gives in here.
6: Infield in, runner at third, one down. 3-1 from Sale. Swung on, fouled off. Puts the ribbon board along the first baseline and then caroms back down below. 3-2. Chris could really use a strikeout here. He has three for the game, and with one more strikeout, he would pass David Cone for 27th all-time in Major League history. But he's not thinking about that right now. He's looking for the out with a runner at third. 3-2. Chopper slowly hit left side. Sales got it. One play. Pass to first. Spins and gets the out, but a run scores. That was to the third base side of the mound, and Chris, with an extremely athletic play, just to get to it, never mind getting it out, and somehow able to slide to it and then pop up, spin, and throw behind him to get the out. That's a really miraculous play by Chris, but a run scores as Hill comes across, and it's 2-0 White Sox.
7: Yeah, one of the best plays you'll see from a pitcher. Looked like Austin had a better angle at it, but Chris Sale was determined to get it. On the slide to the glove side, pops up. Beautiful throw to first base. Unfortunately, that stolen base looms large now.
6: Sure does. Seventh RBI of the season for Luis Angel Acuna. Base is empty, two down. To your point where maybe Riley has the better angle on it, no matter who got it, nobody was going to get it out of the plate. Even with the infield in, that was out the window. Tristan Peters, check swing, that appeal didn't go. Just so slowly hit. Derek Hill running on contact. 2-0 White Sox, bottom of the fourth, bases empty. Sale's 65th pitch of the game. That's in for a called strike. Peter's still up there, 98.
7: Yeah, the stuff's still good. It's a weird start for him, too, because there's been some soft contact. There's been some mistakes. He's had trouble finishing guys off with two strikes at times. Just too many guys in scoring position in general.
6: 1-1, he shows bunt, jabbed at it, missed. 1-2.
7: But the stuff looks really good. That slider has been great, too. He has had a little bit of trouble getting the chase down out of the zone.
6: Now a pitch timer violation has taken place. That's charged to Peters. Hits a strikeout for Sale, and that's the strikeout he gets to pass David Cone for 27th all-time in Major League history. What a dubious way to move up the list. But he'll take it, an ounce and out. We go to the top of the fifth inning. It's 2-0 in favor of the White Sox.
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6: Gotta get the bats going. We go to the top of the fifth inning, Braves trailing 2-0. Top of the order, facing Davis Martin for the third time. Michael Harris is 0-for-2 with two strikeouts. Michael takes the first pitch strike. Cutter in there versus Harris. Davis Martin up to 68 pitches for the game. Four strikeouts, no walks. He's hit a batter. 0-1 pitch in the air to center. In line with Peters, drifting back a bit. Makes a head-high catch and one down. Folks, you ever wonder what a home run tastes like? It's a little peppery, it's a little tangy, and a lot like the original Louisiana hot sauce. The official hot sauce of the Atlanta Braves, it's Louisiana Hot. Buy you some. One out for Ozzie Albies. Ozzie takes a called strike. Albies 0-for-2, fly out to right field and a ground out to second. 0-1 pitch, and there's a ball busted through the right side and a base hit by Ozzie Albies. Turned around a curveball. He's aboard now. One out single. Here comes Matt Olson. Now you're hoping that Matt with one big swing can tie the game. These White Sox have been so good at home this year. We're talking about how strong they've been this season as they're four games over 500. They're a half game out of first place looking up at just Cleveland. But what they've done at home, especially lately, is remarkable. They have been just about impossible to beat here at Wright Field. First pitch to Matt Olson. Ball low and inside. Altogether, Greeny, their record at home is 21-11. Pretty solid. Mm-hmm. But they've won six straight games here, and also 17 of their last 20 home games have been wins. Here's the 1-0 pitch on the way from Martin to Olson. That with a huge swing, 1-1.
7: And I think the crazy part about that, a lot of times when you see teams that do really well at home, you think about home field advantage, Boston, Fenway Park, the Braves at Truist Park, those types of ballparks.
6: 1-1 outside, 2-1.
7: Those types of fan bases. And when you look at this park, you don't necessarily get that.
6: That's a great point.
7: It's so, I know there's a comfort being at home, but it's not like they have a big advantage playing here.
6: You're not facing 35, 40,000 every night when you walk through the gate here. 2-1 pitch. Olson fouls it off. Those other places, Fenway, of course, Atlanta, Dodger Stadium, Yankee Stadium, you're facing Philly. Huge, wild crowds.
7: Yep.
6: Exactly. Philadelphia, great point. And now 20,000 last night, but this team has won 17 of their last 20 home games. They lead the Braves 2-0. 2-2 is outside. The White Sox haven't lost consecutive home games since dropping back-to-back games to the Nationals April 25th and 26th. It's almost 2 months ago. Count runs full. 3-2. Olson hits it to deep right, going back into his left. Now Montgomery to the warning track and makes the catch. And that was similar to the ball that Matt hit last night that looked good coming off the bat, but died out there in right field. Two down.
7: He caught him towards the end again, and it's been a good swing for Matt. Just, there are a couple balls he's hit to right field where he's just missed the barrel.
6: Looking for that first run of the game. Braves trailing 2-0 in the top of the fifth inning. It's now in the hands of Dominic Smith. Line outside.
7: And you think about at-bats like Matt Olson's, you can still put a good swing on balls. It's hard to square balls up when you have balls moving all over the place. And that's what Davis Martin does to you.
6: Right. Heidi spins it to the plate. Dominic a check swing. They appeal. He did not go.
7: I'd hate to be an umpire at third base. Well, actually, third or fourth or first. With a guy like this on the mound, a guy like Nolan McClain on the mound, a lot of check swings, a lot of ugly swings.
6: Got to be locked in, don't you?
7: Yeah, it makes your job pretty tough. And it almost feels like you can't get anything right based off the fan base and who you're rooting for. But I will give them credit. They do a great job.
6: 2-0 White Sox, top of the fifth. 2-0 pitch. That'll be fouled back by Smith. Wind has shifted just a little bit. It was right across the outfield, right to left most of the game. And here in the top of the inning, it shifted just a touch to start blowing out towards left. Pretty stiff breeze, are saying 12 to 15 miles an hour towards left field. 2-1 pitch. Smith hits a rocket deep down the right field line towards the foul pole, and that goes foul. Hooked it just outside the pole. Now a 2-2 count on him.
7: Give me one more ball. Get Ozzie in motion and gap me one.
6: He'd definitely score on a scenario like that. Both teams have six hits, but the White Sox have gotten more out of theirs than the Braves have, leading 2-0. Dominic, 1-for-2 with a single and a lineout. It's 2-2. Low it inside. There's part of that equation, Greeny.
7: Let's make a mistake.
6: Ozzie can take off at first base. Dominic Smith waiting on the 3-2 pitch from Davis Martin. Righty lefty matchup. Does he big lead? There he goes. 3-2, fouled off over by the Braves dugout. Another way around on a changeup. Martin digging around on the rubber. Ball on a black glove. Checking on Ozzie at first base, even though they're not holding them on. Again, the 3-2. And that's hit way up into the air to deep right field to the warning track. Montgomery at the wall makes the catch. Boy, the Braves flirting with homers to right, and they just can't get it over that wall. And they strand a runner aboard. No runs, one hit. No errors, and a man left. We're halfway home. We go to the bottom of the fifth. 2-0 White Sox.
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6: Still 2-0 White Sox. Into the bottom of the fifth inning, they've got the top of the order coming up. Chris Sale out there for his fifth inning of work. And a ball low and inside, one ball and a strike. Alongside Nick Green and our producer-engineer Jonathan Chadwick, Ben Ingermeer with you at Raitt Field in Chicago. White Sox scored both their runs in the bottom of the fourth. 1-0 pitch. And a three-hopper out there to second. Ozzie's got it. Throws to first base, one down. Right now, let's pause 10 seconds for station identification. 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

0: side. He's got the pants way up above the knees. High black socks. Almost look like football pants the way that he's wearing them. Here's the 1-0 pitch outside. Team name is the White Sox, and their socks are black. I don't think they'd have...
1: You don't want to go back to the Black Sox, though.
0: White Sox. Mm-hmm. 2 balls and no strikes on Randall Grichuk.
1: Could you imagine White Sox?
0: There's a 2-0 pitch. Called strike 2-1. You know, they've got a really nice display on the wall outside our booth in the hallway of the press box, and they have the team photo for every White Sox team going all the way back to the 1900s. There's the 2-1 and a ground ball down the third baseline. And of course, early on, those early pictures, all the socks are white. But I noticed for a good stretch, they were wearing white socks with black rings around them. Does that make sense?
1: Yeah.
0: It was kind of white and black, almost just rings of black around them all the way down. So they're still a white sock, but some black rings on there.
1: The first thing I think about with white socks, though, you have to get new socks every day.
0: I don't think that'd be a problem.
1: back in the day, it had to be.
0: It would have been back in the day. 2 balls and 2 strikes on Randall Grichuk. There's the 2-2. That's outside. Interesting story on how they got the name White Sox. I mean, until you start thinking about it, if you were to write down, hey, I need a pair of socks, you'd say S-O-C-K-S. You probably wouldn't text me S-O-X. That's strictly for baseball. Here's the 3-2 pitch. That'll be fouled back. But they were the White Stockings for the longest time. When they started, they were the White Stockings. But local newspapers, when they were writing headlines, writing out White Stockings in gigantic black headline, it was too many letters to fit in there. Mm-hmm. Here's the 3-2 pitch. Sale kicks and brings it. Check swing. They appeal. Did not go. First walk of the night for either side. It's a one-out walk to Randall Grichuk. And he's down at first base. But finishing the story, local newspaper started to abbreviate White Stockings with socks, S-O-X. And after a while, the owners for the White Sox liked that better than White Stockings, and that's how they became the White Sox. That was an abbreviation by newspaper headlines. Sale back to work, and a called strike.
1: I actually like White Stockings. I think that's a catchy little name. Now, I get it why you would do that with the socks, but I do kind of like that.
0: Nothing and one on Miguel Vargas. Here's Sale's 78th pitch of the night. That swung on, missed. Hand came off the bat, nothing and two. While we're talking about uniforms, I'll give you one more nugget about the White Sox. In 1960, they became the first team in Major League history to add players' last names to the back of the uniforms. No other team had done that prior to the White Sox in 1960. Well, just about every team has that. No too high and outside. Still have a few exceptions, but by and large, more teams have players' last names over the number on the back of the uniform.
1: I love that.
0: One and two on Miguel Vargas. Sale fires. He's tied outside with a fastball. Still throwing 99.
1: He's got a little quick with the delivery and sailed that one just a little bit too far out. If you can bring that back over the plate a little bit, Vargas is ready to swing up above the zone.
0: It's 2-2. Lifted towards left field. Mauricio Dubon coming in, going out Mateo. That'll be Mauricio's ball. Makes the catch in medium depth left field. Two away in the fifth inning. That brings Edgar Caro to the plate.
1: You know, this is interesting, Ben, with Caro. He hasn't had a great year. He's hitting fourth in this lineup, and he has not swung the bat well at all against left-handed pitching. He's punched out twice against Sale tonight.
0: Sale's got him with fastballs in those first two trips to the plate. See where he attacks here. Ground ball pulled foul on the third baseline. First pitch slider. White Sox leading 2-0 in the bottom of the fifth inning. Braves in the sixth. We'll have Dubon.

0: John Riley and Nostremski do up. Suddenly the White Sox have some action of their bullpen. Familiar face. Here's the 0-1 pitch. Missed inside. Sean Newcomb tossing in their bullpen.
1: He's been good, too. Been a nice turnaround for his career since he's moved to the bullpen.
0: Sale about to deliver his 84th pitch of the game. 1-1. Caro takes a ball, though. Two runs for the White Sox came in the bottom of the fourth. An RBI single by Derek Hill, and then an RBI ground out by Luis Angel Acuna. That's how they produced their two runs. 2-1 pitch fouled back into the screen, 2-2. Went back to the fastball there.
1: He's got him up top each of the first two at-bats with that fastball.
0: A lot he could do right here. He could go back to the fastball. He could try to go slider down. If he goes 3-2, back to the heater. Let's see where Chris elects to go. 2-2 to the plate. Missed outside with a fastball.
1: Tried to get it to the glove side. I go back to the first inning, and it felt like the mechanics were so tight and so clean. And as the game's gone on a little bit, it feels like they're out of whack. And he's missing to that arm side.
0: Richick will be on the move here. There he goes. 3-2. Locked him up. Fastball 97. He didn't even swing. What did he think was coming?
1: He wanted fastball up and away. He got fastball in. It sits down for the third time of the night.
0: That ends the bottom of the fifth. We go to the top of the sixth. 2-0 White Sox.
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0: Rolling into the top of the sixth inning, it's a 2-0 lead for the White Sox, and the Braves trying to figure out Davis Martin for the first time. He has pieced together five scoreless frames, and he'll face Dubon, Riley, and Nostremski. This will be a great inning to get something going and hopefully hit a home run. It's the Georgia Lottery home run jackpot inning. And if the Braves hit a homer here in the top of the sixth inning, our contestant, Brooke Lindgren, in Whitesburg, Georgia, will win $1,900. And if you'd like to enter for your chance to win at least $1,000 from the Georgia Lottery, visit 680thefan.com/GA Lottery. Georgia Lottery, today could be the day. Flailing and missing of the first pitch, Dubon. Curveball low and outside, makes it nothing and one. Dubon has singled, also flied out to deep right field. 0-1 pitch. Dubon fouls it off. Meanwhile, Davis Martin up to 85 pitches, now 86 after that last one. Two hits in the series for Dubon, one tonight, one last night. Two, just spoiled a curveball foul. Still nothing in two. Seen a radar lately?
1: I haven't looked.
0: You afraid to?
1: I'm definitely afraid to look.
0: I am too.
1: I looked earlier, and I was not thrilled about what it looked like.
0: 0-2, and he tomahawks a two-hopper to short, charging in a Acuna. Sends it over to first base for the out. We have seen some wild waves of weather here in Chicago today. We mentioned about two and a half hours before first pitch. It was very dark. Wind was whipping through Chicago. Pouring rain. In fact, there are videos surfacing on social media now showing the damage in downtown Chicago earlier this afternoon. Pitch on the way to Austin Riley. There's a called strike. There were buildings downtown with rooftop swimming pools that had the big, long lounge chairs. And the wind was blowing those chairs off the tops of buildings. 0-1 up and in. Close shave there, 1-1. And these long pool-style lounge chairs were flying out into the road, hitting moving cars, landing on parked cars. And there was even one account. Here's the 1-1 pitch. Riley takes a ball low, where a woman said that she looked out her window. She lived about midway up in a high-rise and saw someone's roof flying by her window and landing on parked cars down below. 2-1, swung on, missed. And they estimated we had wind gusts around 80 miles an hour here. That was 3-4 hours ago. Now they're telling us around 9:15 local time here in Chicago, we could have another wave of storms roll through. Well, that's only about an hour, 45 minutes to an hour from now. Riley swings and misses at a fastball, coming through at 94. He strikes out, two down at the top of the sixth inning. Five strikeouts for Martin. He's had 1-1-2-3 inning. That was in the first inning. He's trying to get Yastrzemski here. Braves have had some traffic. Had men in scoring position, but nothing to show for it. Yastrzemski takes a ball outside. In fact, the Braves have gone 1-for-5 with runners in scoring position and stranded 7 to this point. Martin's 1-0. Line away 2-0. Yastrzemski with a single in the second, a ground out to second base in the fourth inning. Here it comes. That'll be fouled back over to our right, just above us. White Sox 2, Braves nothing, top of the sixth. Martin shaking off Caro. Now they settle up on what they want to do. Righty's 2-1 pitch. And he jackknifes Yastrzemski inside.
1: Yeah, he's got himself into a good count. He's had some good swings lately. See if he can get something he can put in a gap.
0: 3-1 pulled foul on the right field line.
1: You just never know which way the ball's going to move. It's sinkers early, cutters late. He went to a 2-1 cutter to get back in the count. It's a 3-2, goes cutter in. He tries to go sinker away now. Just move the plate a little bit.
0: 3-2. Fouled back here towards us. It's right above us and down below. You know, the Braves have a bunch of left-handed hitters in there against this right-hander. And anytime any of these lefties have gotten a hold of one, the ball just dies in right field. Any power surge these lefties have drummed up, can't get it over the wall. 3-2 in there for a called third strike. Painted the corner with a cutter. Back-to-back strikeouts by Martin. It's a 1-2-3 inning. We're off to the bottom of the sixth. 2-0 Chicago. Atlanta sports fans, it's Ben Ingram. 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
3: Chris Sale takes the mound in the bottom of the sixth inning, trailing the White Sox 2-0. Both White Sox runs came in the fourth inning. Now Braden Montgomery leads off the fourth inning. Correction, leads off the sixth inning. And the first pitch he sees, swung on, miss. Montgomery did lead off the fourth and doubled. And eventually scored on the base hit by Derek Hill. Switch hitter batting from the right side. A one from Sale. Missed inside. One ball and one strike. How many texts and calls do you think Montgomery got in the last 24 hours? Probably all of them.
4: Enough to not get back to everybody.
3: Definitely. Here's a 1-1 pitch. Check swing. The appeal didn't go. 2-1.
4: Look, I want the Braves to win more than anybody. And I think we all do as fans. But to see those moments, those are special moments. You mentioned, what, the fifth rookie or fifth debut to hit a walk-off home run ever?
3: Ever. 2-1 over for a called strike.
4: It's a special thing, and I think about the Randy Johnson game I was in with the perfect game. Frustrated we lost that game and we couldn't beat him, but not many of those you see, so I think we have to enjoy the moment.
3: Here's the 2-2 pitch on a fly ball to deep right field. Yastrzemski back to the warning track. He's there, makes an over the shoulder catch. One out of the sixth inning. Napa is a proud partner of your Atlanta Braves with America's largest network of parts and care. Napa has all the bases covered when it comes to your ride. Here's that list, because what we saw last night is significantly more rare than a perfect game.
4: Yep.
3: It's happened just 5 times in the history of Major League Baseball that a rookie in his Major League debut hits a walk-off home run. The first guy who ever did it was Billy Parker with the Angels in 1971. Derek Hill takes the ball outside. So we played 100 years of baseball before it even happened one time. Then it didn't happen again until 2002. Josh Bard did it, playing with Cleveland. There's the 1-0 pitch. Derek Hill swings and misses. The next guy who did it's going to be in Cooperstown one day. Miguel Cabrera did it in his Major League debut with the Marlins in 2003. Carlos Perez did it with the Angels in 2015. 1-1 pitch, missed the inside corner. And then Braden Montgomery did it last night. The only 5 players in Major League history to hit a walk-off homer in their Major League debut. Sales 2-1. Hill takes a called strike. Good-looking slider. Time called by Derek Hill. He bats with 1 down and the bases empty here in the bottom of the 6th inning. Braves in the 7th will have 8-9-1 coming up. That's Mateo, Wins, and Harris. 2-2 check swing. The appeal didn't go, surprisingly.
4: I already laid off that one. That was that good one to the back foot. He's at 97 pitches. This will be number 98. Needs an out here.
3: Payoff pitch. Struck him out with a slider. Got him on the front foot. Weak swing at it. 2 down. By the way, after that top of the 6th inning, we saw Davis Martin go into the White Sox dugout, start shaking hands and receiving hugs. So looking like if the Braves are going to come back, it's got to be against that bullpen.
4: Yep. And Sean Newcomb still throwing down there, so we would assume that would be him next.
3: First pitch called strike. Well, what we saw from Davis Martin, I'd rather see anybody other than him.
4: I think you have to be happy, as good as he was, to get him out after 6.
3: Gonzalez, big wild swing and a miss at a slider. Gonzalez out of Glendora, California, but played his college ball at Ole Miss. Helped them win the national championship there. Here's the 0-2 pitch on the way from Chris Sale. Throw it outside. One ball, two strikes. Jacob Gonzalez's father, Jesse, was a professional pitcher. Pitched in the minor leagues back in the 90s. And his son, Jacob, in the big leagues. Ball and two strikes. Sale, deep inhale and exhale. And the 1-2. Fouled off. Look out. Just about took out Luis Angel Acuna. He went stumbling and tumbled into the backstop as that came right at him. Two nothing White Sox, bottom of the sixth. Sale at 102 pitches, trying to finish off six innings. He hasn't had a 1-2-3 inning yet, and he comes inside and drills Gonzalez. That's a 98-mile-an-hour fastball into the elbow guard. Comes Walt Weiss. 98 to the elbow guard. You know, that still is painful. And Chris can't find that final out here in the bottom of the sixth inning. And he will depart. Six strikeout night. Gives up just the two runs, but Braves have not scored any runs for him. And he gives the ball off to Walt Weiss. And the Braves make the Pennington Grass Seed call to the bullpen. If you're looking for an easy upgrade for your lawn this season, go with Pennington Grass Seed, the official partner of the Atlanta Braves grounds crew. 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We'll step aside and introduce you to the new Braves pitcher. It's 2-0 White Sox at the bottom of the sixth.
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4: It'll be right-hander Didier Fuentes replacing Chris Sale after 5 2/3 innings of work. This will be his 18th game as reliever. He's got a 1.17 over that span, 12 hits, 23 strikeouts, and 23 innings. Last time we saw him, got his first big league save. That was on Sunday against Pittsburgh.
3: Here's Luis Angel Acuna. First pitch called strike. Two runs, six hits, no errors for the White Sox. No runs, six hits, no errors for the Braves. Runner at first, one down. Two down, I should say. We're in the bottom of the sixth inning. Ball one from Fuentes. Big wild swing and a miss by Acuna. Fuentes checks the runner Gonzalez at first base. 0-2 pitch. Low it outside with a slider. Phillies still leading in Toronto. That's a 7-1 lead for the Phillies in the top of the seventh. Cardinals hammering the Mets 8-2 in the eighth. Runner goes. Fuentes doesn't see it. Snap throw down to first base. He is dead to rights. They pick off Gonzalez, who took off, had a huge jump. Fuentes fired to the plate and missed, but Gonzalez was a long way from first base, and that was an easy pick by Wins down to first base to get Gonzalez. So that's how the sixth inning ends. We're off to the top of the seventh, 2-0 White Sox.
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4: Braves trail 2-0 here in Chicago into the top of the seventh inning. New pitcher for the White Sox, be left-hander Sean Newcomb. It's a six-pitch mix for him. Slurve, four-seamer, which has been his best pitch since about 95. He got a sinker, changeup, curveball, and cutter as well.
3: Jorge Mateo leads off against him. 8-9-1 in the Braves' order, trying to find some success against that bullpen. Mateo squares to bunt, pulls back, takes a ball outside. We know all about Newcomb. Spent six seasons with the Braves, 144 appearances as a Brave. And he has played for five teams in the big leagues. Mateo loops one in the center. That's down for a base hit. Leadoff single here in the seventh inning. Good start. Mateo's gone 2-for-3 with a single and a double. For Newcomb, he's been a Brave, he's been an A, he's been a White Sox, a Cub, and a Red Sox. Well, he's pitched for both of the Sox teams, he's pitched for both of the Chicago teams. And altogether, parts of 10 seasons in the big leagues and a career record of 30-31. Austin wins the batter. He swings and misses.
4: He's done a nice job out of the bullpen as well. This is his 26th appearance. He's got a 2.35 ERA over 38 and a third. So he's been going multiple innings most of the times he's out there.
3: Austin wins 0 for 2 with a fly out to left field. Also, they fly out to center field. Check swing, he went. Nothing in two.
4: And if you remember Sean Newcomb when he was a Brave, this Sean Newcomb looks a little bit different. He used to be straight over the top. Now he's dropped down to more of a three-quarter delivery. He made his debut at the Arnhem angle, 49 degrees. Now it's 26.
3: Well, two, check swing, did not go. Well, it was July 29th, 2018. It was a game at Truist Park where Newcomb was facing the Dodgers. And he was one strike from a no-hitter. 1-2 pitch, that'll be fouled off. Might remember that day, took a no-hitter into the ninth inning against the Dodgers. Leadoff man that inning was Logan Forsythe, who flied out to left field. Cody Ballinger then flied out to right field. And the batter was Chris Taylor. 1-2 pitch. Wynn takes a ball outside. He worked the count to 2-2. He was one strike from a no-hitter, and Chris Taylor singled to left field.
4: How many pitches did he throw that day?
3: Give me a second. I'll find it. Pickoff over to first base. Back in Mateo. He threw 134 pitches that day. And after he gave up the hit to Taylor, he came out. Dan Winkler finished the game. And the Dodgers actually scored a run there in the ninth inning. Braves won it 4-1. But he got as close as you could possibly get to a no-hitter without getting it. That'll be fouled off.
4: He was never the same after that either.
3: He had taken a perfect game into the sixth inning and walked a batter. That was the only walk he had. 2-2 pitch. Liner to second. Caught by Mydroth. And diving back into first base is Mateo. So when he got to the ninth inning, he was only one batter away from a perfect game. It had just the one walk. And the Braves still haven't had a no-hitter since 1994. Pretty lengthy drought with the no-hit bids. Back to the top of the order, Michael Harris takes the ball up and in. Alongside Nick Green and our producer-engineer Jonathan Chadwick, Ben Ingram here with you. 2-0 White Sox, our score. That's been our score since the fourth inning. 1-0 pitch, slashed foul into the seats down the left field line. In between innings, it'll be the seventh inning stretch, and that's brought to you by the Warrior Alliance. The Warrior Alliance is stepping up at the plate to help warriors navigate to success after military service. Visit thewarrioralliance.org to learn more. Michael Harris, 0-for-3, two strikeouts and a flyout to center field. 1-1 strike on the outside corner with a fastball. Lefty-lefty matchup. Newcomb brings it. Reach, and Harris got a piece of it, fouled off.
4: Not sure how he touched that one.
3: I thought he'd miss it altogether.

0: Newcomb, 32 years old, 6'5", 255. 1-2, fouled off into the seats down the left field line. He actually grew up a big fan of the Red Sox growing up in West Hartford, Connecticut. Actually, that's where he went to college. Grew up in Middleborough, Massachusetts. That'll be swung on, missed. Slurve struck him out. And two down here in the seventh inning.
1: One of those backup slurves. He expects it to be out over the plate, just never gets even inside the strike zone. Stays off the plate in and ties Michael up.
0: In the hands of Ozzie Albies, batting from the right side. Pick off to first base, Mateo back in standing. This has been a tough game for the Braves with men in scoring position. They have gone 1-for-5. They've stranded 7. And in innings 2, 3, and 4, they had men in scoring position all three of those innings. Couldn't drive in a run. Albies takes a called strike.
1: And they've been the best in the game in those situations. Now, yesterday you mentioned they went for 11. Not a good day yesterday. You're going to have those days. You're going to have a couple of days in a row, but they've got to find a way to get that big hit today.
0: 0-1, pop foul and out of play. Starting to run out of opportunities.
1: Yep.
0: We're in the top of the seventh. The sky above at twilight, under the lights here in Chicago. Final game of this series tomorrow. 7:40 Eastern, 6:40 Central, first pitch. 0-2, sent foul over the White Sox dugout. That'll be Martin Perez versus Anthony Kaye. A couple of left-handers. Braves had to find a way to come back and win this game just to have a shot to win the series. One, two on Albies. Here it is. Ground ball to third base, and that's through the third baseman, Vargas. On down the left field line, Mateo boogieing around third base. He's sprinting with everything he's got, and he will score. Braves on the board. A ground ball to third looked like it'd be a routine play for Vargas. He was back of the bag, so it would have been a long throw, but a play that he's supposed to make. And it is an error charge to Vargas, and the Braves cash it in for a run. That really confused him. I think he thought maybe it was a foul ball.
1: And he stopped his feet, too. He almost played that into a base hit. If he catches that, I don't know if he gets Ozzie out or not, but he gets on his heels and goes right past him, doesn't even touch it. With Mateo's speed, they finally get on the board.
0: Ozzie at second. Here's Olsen, and he takes the ball inside. So a one-run game suddenly. The White Sox blink defensively. And now the Braves could tie it up with a base hit right here. One-oh pitch. He misses low. Two balls, no strikes. And you like how this is starting to shape up. It's a left-on-left matchup, but Matt has hit lefties this year and has the count heavily in his favor right here.
1: Yeah, I think you have to cheat fastball, too. Sean Newcomb has only given up 3 hits all year long on that four-seam fastball.
0: 2-0 pitch. In for a strike, threw him a slur.
1: Good pitch.
0: Yeah, just because he threw him that slurve doesn't mean that your logic was faulty there. That's impressive pitch. Here's the 2-1 pitch. Olsen takes a fastball away.
1: And you have the base open. You wonder if he's not going to try to get him to chase.
0: Dominic Smith on deck. 3-1. Swung on and lifted towards foul territory. That arcs its way into the seats back of the tarp. Braves have been able to strike against this bullpen thanks to an error charge to Miguel Vargas. Three-two, outside ball four.
1: Matt Olson, one of the best in the game at being patient, does it again here against the lefty. You know he's not going to give in that situation. You still had that lefty-lefty matchup with Dom Smith coming up, but Matt Olson, give him a ton of credit for not giving in that at-bat.
0: Yeah, patience pays off, so now the go-ahead run at first base. Now, pitch comm issue for Newcomb suddenly. Pitching coach Zach Bove trots out there. He's got the new device, and he'll also use it to chat with his pitcher, Newcomb. So now Smith will face Sean Newcomb. Dominic Smith is 2-for-7 in his career versus Newcomb, and both of his hits have been doubles. He does that right here. That at least ties the game. Just kind of depends on where it goes. The inning started with a single by Mateo. Austin Wins lined out. Michael Harris struck out. Looked like the Braves were going nowhere fast here in the seventh. Then Ozzie Albies had a ground ball down the third base line. Went right through the third baseman Vargas and down the line. And an error allowed Mateo to score. And Ozzie to second. Now it's in the hands of Dominic Smith with two down. Base hit should tie the game. Ozzie will be running on contact. First pitch all the way to Dominic. He swings and misses at a high fastball.
1: Dom's been seeing a few more left-handed pitching or pitchers lately. Earned that trust from Walt Weiss.
0: 0-1 pitch. He swings and pops it up on the infield. Acuna, the shortstop, now caught off by Vargas, the third baseman, staggers and makes the catch. And that ends the top of the seventh. Braves break through and score. Well, they're hoping for one more run to have tied the game. Didn't happen. They pick up one run, one hit, one error. Two men left. Time to stretch. We go to the bottom of the seventh. 2-1 White Sox.
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0: 2-1 White Sox lead. They come to the plate in the bottom of the seventh. First pitch from Quintez, a called strike on Luis Anel Acuña. It was Fuentes on there in the sixth inning. And the final out took place on the base paths on that pickoff of Jacob Gonzalez. Acuña, 1-for-2, an RBI and a single. Ground ball to third. Backhand pick by Riley from foul ground. Falling away. And it rolls by Olsen and down the right field line. Acuña to second. He keeps on rolling. Now hits the brakes. And now Yaz up with it. He stumbled for a moment out there on the grass. And Acuña down to second base. They'll say single and then an E5 on the throw. Riley was in foul ground when he one-hopped it to Matt. And on the bounce, Nick, it hit him right in the chest, but Matt couldn't come up with it, and that clanked off his glove.
1: Yeah, made a great play at third base, going to his right, throwing on the run. He tried to one-hop it, but he threw it a little bit too far, right at that cut of the grass. And Matt Olson's usually really good at that play, but he can't catch that one, and unfortunately got a runner on second.
0: Peters bunts out to Riley. He catches it out of the air, one down. Nice play by Austin Riley. Well, and you might be thinking, if you're listening on the radio, if it hit Olsen in the chest. How did it end up down the right field line? And once it bounced away from Olsen, it caromed right into the chest of the incoming runner, Acuna, and deflected off the runner, and his momentum shot it down the right field line.
1: And if Austin puts that ball in the grass instead of right at the cut, Matt makes that play 100% of the time.
0: Back to the top of the order to Chase Meisdorf. Runner at second, one down, and a ball outside.
1: Braves just caught a break with that attempted sack bunt, too.
0: Right on right matchup. Runner goes. 1-0 pitches. Ball outside. Throw down to third base. And in time. Austin wins. Fires down to third base. Riley had the tag for him. And they cut down Acuna. And let's see if the White Sox want to review it. Will Venable says they want to challenge this. Crowd is already seeing a replay, and they seem to like what they're seeing. He slid in with the left hand, Riley.
10: Chicago is challenging the out call.
0: Swiped the tag. Looked like he hit him in the left elbow. But where was the hand in relation to the bag at the time of the tag?
1: Feels like he's in there. He slid to the backside of the base. Austin catches in the front. A lot like the play last night with Ronald at second base, and they've got a pretty good angle here.
0: Well, and I thought that Ronald Acuna was safe last night, but they just didn't have an angle that definitively proved it. What's important here is the call in the field is out. And is there an angle that 100% without a doubt proves that he's safe? We're waiting to find out. We'll hear from Bill Miller, the second base umpire and crew chief. If this stands, you got two down, the base is empty. If it's overturned, you have a runner at third, one down.
1: Tell you what, if he's out and the call stands, then that's a big mistake on the bases.
0: Yes. I am seeing an angle where it does look like the left
10: after
0: hand.
10: After a unit on the field is overturned.
0: It is overturned.
10: The runner
0: is
10: safe.
0: Is stolen base for Acuna.
10: Chicago will retain
0: first clear
10: challenge.
0: Four angles I saw, Greeny. I didn't see anything that could overturn it, but there was one higher angle down the third base line. Looked like a camera from the second deck of the stadium that had the right angle. So it is a stolen base for Acuna, his 12th in 13 attempts. And now a 2-0 count on Meisdorf. Infield is in. One down of the inning. Pitch from Fuentes outside. White Sox have a pinch hitter on deck. It'd be Andrew Benintendi batting for Randall Grichuk. We'll get there after this next pitch. There's the 3-0 on the way. And there's a called strike, 3-1. We saw Benintendi last night in the starting nine. And he had one hit going 1-for-5. Meanwhile, the game at the plate with Meisdorf. Right-on-right matchup. 3-1 pitch. Chase and a miss. Recall the swing of that slider. He is really going for it. Now 3-2.
1: And a lot of times you think about situations where you get 3-0 and there's a runner, the base open at first. You just go ahead and walk him. He's back in the count now.
0: 3-2. Ground ball left side. Riley has it. Comes to the plate. Wins. Puts down the tag. In time. And a snap throw down to first base, and in there safely Meisdorf at first, but a really nice play by Riley coming to the plate. Wins put the tag on the incoming Acuna, and two down in the inning.
1: Yeah, nice job. They're running on contact, so you've got to be quick, and you have to get that throw off in a good spot. Riley moving a couple of steps to his left as they get the shoulder turn, and fires a nice strike to Austin Wins at home plate. And going back to that real fast, Ben, that 3-0 pitch was crucial getting back into the strike zone. He fooled him, gets a swing and miss, chased out of the zone for strike two, and now all of a sudden being back in the count, gets that runner off third base.
0: Keeps it a one-run deficit. Here comes Walt Weiss. Braves will make the Pennington grass seed call to the bullpen. If you're looking for an easy upgrade for your lawn this season, go with Pennington grass seed to make sure they're going to take Fuentes out of there. They chatted for a while, now he does depart, and it will be Dylan Lee. Go with Pennington Grass Seed, the official partner of the Atlanta Braves grounds crew. Pennington Grass Seed, rooted in Braves country. It's a 2-1 lead for the White Sox at the bottom of the seventh.
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1: The new pitcher for the Braves will be left-hander Dylan Lee, on for the 32nd time of the year, 2-0 with a 1.17 ERA. We last saw him on Saturday. He's had 3 days off. It's a three-pitch mix, slider, four-seamer, and changeup. See if he can hold it here.
16: Facing the left-handed batter, Andrew Benintendi, comes along to pinch hit for Randall Grichuk. Grichuk went 1-for-2 with a single and a walk. First pitch to Benintendi, swung on, missed. Braves gave Dylan Lee a full three-day reset. He pitched on Saturday. And, of course, laid off of him Sunday. Had the off day Monday. Laid off of him last night. I don't know. We're expecting to see him there in the seventh last night. But he had worked a pretty good workload in that last homestand. So they wanted a full 3 days off for him to reset him. Now in there here. 0-1 to Benintendi. Strike. Slider makes it nothing and two. Got a big out of the plate a moment ago to keep it a one-run deficit. White Sox 2, Braves 1, bottom of the 7th. Dylan Lee's 0-2. That'll work. Swung on and missed. Fanned with a slider. That into the bottom of the 7th. No runs, one hit, one error, one left. We go to the 8th, 2-1 White Sox.
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1: Into the top of the eighth inning, the White Sox lead 2-1 here at Rate Field. The new pitcher for the White Sox will be right-hander Sir Anthony Dominguez. 26 games, 3-3 with a 3.75 ERA. We saw him yesterday through a shutout inning, walked one through 13 pitches. Only five strikes in that outing.
16: Braves have Dubon, Riley, and Yastrzemski due up in the top of the eighth, trailing 2-1. We're going to come back late and win this thing. Pitch on the way from Dominguez, low and outside. Folks, the average baseball game has 9 innings. That means 9 chances to put the original Louisiana hot sauce in your favorite ballpark eats. They're all tastier with the official hot sauce of the Atlanta Braves. It's Louisiana Hot by you, son. 1-0, in for a strike. Count level now, 1-1 on Dubon. Mauricio has singled in this game. Also a fly out and a ground out. 1-1 pitch, missed with a fastball, 98.
1: It's a 5-pitch mix for Dominguez. 4-seamer sits at 97. The sweeper, the sinker, about 19% of the time. Really good split and an occasional curveball.
16: Here it comes. That'll be spoiled foul. Let's pause 10 seconds for station identification. 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
16: 2-2. Dubon swings and fouls it back. Still a 2-2 count. These White Sox have been involved in so many one-run games this year. They have played 66 games this year, and of their 66 games, 19 of them have been one-run affairs. 2-2. Dubon with a little squirt out to first. That'll be gloved at first by Gonzalez. Long way from the bag, and Dubon's out. The pitcher, Dominguez, able to win the race of the bag and cover on a 3-1 putout. Dubon was burning it down the first base line. See if the Braves want to review it. They do not. So Dominguez just does beat him to the bag on the 3-1 putout. But to finish that thought, the White Sox have gone 13-6 in one-run games this year.
1: I've been impressed with how they played. Now, it's been a little bit sloppy at times, and I think you're going to get that with a young team. But for the most part, the at-bats have been strong. They've competed. They're running the bases hard, although we've seen a couple of mistakes on the bases as well. But the way they're playing the game is kind of fun to watch, and I think that's an important piece of the puzzle. If you're not a team that's fun to watch, typically you're not playing as hard as you possibly can, and I feel like they are.
16: And by comparison, the Braves are 8-6 in one-run games, so they haven't been in near as many as the White Sox have. So this White Sox team has earned this winning record, being good in so many close games. Braves trailing 2-1 in the top of the eighth. Austin Riley checks swing, you in. Fooled by the splitter, 0-1. Riley hit by a pitch, also a fly out to center and a strikeout of the game. And he's 1-for-6 in the series. 0-1, good swing, but fouled back, 0-2. Alongside Nick Green, Ben Ingram here with you. Braves have James Karinchak tossing in the bullpen. He was just called up from AAA Gwinnett. That posted a 2.45 ERA down there. 0-2, and Riley pops it up towards shallow right, coming in Montgomery, who slipped coming out of the gate, but he's under it now, makes the catch and two away. Hey, Atlanta, it's the little things we do together that can make a big difference. Atlanta area Chick-fil-A restaurants are teaming up with the Atlanta Braves Foundation on the Home Plate Project to help fight food insecurity for families in need. 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Mike Yastrzemski climbs in, takes a fastball at 99, low and outside. Side corner. That's an easy gas.
1: He's always had a good arm, always had a good split.
16: 1-1 on Yastrzemski. Bases empty, 2 down at the top of the eighth. 1-1 off the plate, 2 balls and a strike. White Sox in the bottom of the eighth have 3-4-5 due on. Side 3-1, so the Braves can't find a way to score here in the eighth inning. You got to keep them quiet in the bottom of the eighth. Have your best crack at it in the ninth. Yaz can reach. Mateo had come to the plate. He's had a good night. And the 3-1 comebacker take it on one hop by Dominguez. Jogs two-thirds of the way to first base. Underhand feed to Gonzalez, and the Braves go down in order in the eighth. Running out of opportunities. Go to the bottom of the eighth, 2-1 White Sox.
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1: White Sox had the lead over Atlanta by a score of 2-1 as we head into the bottom of the eighth inning. New pitcher for the Braves will be right-hander James Karinchak, 21 games at AAA Gwinnett, 2.45 ERA, 38 punch-outs and 25 and two-thirds.
16: His first pitch in the big league since 2023. And a ball low and outside.
1: That's going to be a two-pitch mix, four-seamer, curveball, both about 50% of the time. He had a 43% whiff rate

0: 3-4-5 of the order. There's the 2-1 pitch. There's a ball low. Did you lose your microphone over the ledge there, Nick?
1: I hit the wire.
0: Got to be careful in this booth here. Here's the 2-2 pitch on the way to Vargas. He swings and fouls it back. By the way, this is the Yanmar strikeout the side inning. And if James Garinchek can strike out the side, our contestant Arnold Zilberkamp will be the winner of a brand new Yanmar ZTR. Enter all season long at Braves.com/Yanmar for your chance to win a Yanmar ZTR. And to be entered for a grand prize tractor drawing at the end of the season. Yanmar built together back longer. Garinchek ready. Exhales, kicks and brings a 2-2. And a swing and a fly ball towards center. Routine play for Michael Harris. He'll make the catch, one down. No winner in the Yanmar strikeout the side inning. But Arnold Zilberkamp, thank you for being out there. Thank you for playing. James Garinchek, 30 years old. He was in the big leagues for 5 seasons with Cleveland from 2019 through 2023. Had some really good seasons there. There's Edgar Caro. First pitch, a called strike. Garinchek right at the belt. 0-1 pitch. Just tied outside, 1-1. We just got to know all the work he's put in to get back to the big leagues for the first time in 3 seasons. He was the closer with Cleveland back in 2021. 1-1 pitch. That time he bounced a curveball. Had shoulder inflammation and a few other injuries, and that sidelined him for a while.
2: Yeah, that's a tough thing, too, especially when you had success like he had. And you get derailed by injury. Has had that opportunity. Fastball velo was down. He's built that back up, so that's a good sign.
0: 2-1 over for a strike. Good curveball there. It's a hard curve coming in there, 85.
2: Yeah, and it drops straight down. It's one of those pitches that starts about neck high if it's going to land a strike. If it starts belly button high, it's probably going to be below the zone. But good arm action, kind of has that straight over the top delivery. Pretty deceptive as well.
0: Here comes his 2-2 pitch to Edgar Caro. Low and inside. 5 saves and 25 and two-thirds of an inning with Triple-A Gwinnett. And a 2.45 ERA. Thought he had a pretty good spring. We figured at some point we'd see him this year. He had put up consistently good numbers with Triple-A Gwinnett, and here he is. 3-2 pitch. Lifted towards center. Michael Harris darting to his right. Slows, makes the catch. And two away in the 8th inning. So 2 fly outs to center. Looking ahead to the 9th inning, the Braves have 8-9-1 coming up. As it stands now, that's Mateo, Wins, and Harris. Here comes Braden Montgomery. Montgomery, the switch hitter, batting from the left side. It's ball low and inside. Left-hander Brian Hudson is tossing in the bullpen for the White Sox. Ball and no strikes. Here it is to Montgomery. There's a called strike. It's a good-looking curve. Towards left field, sprinting back now. Dubon over his head off the base of the wall. Plays the carom, fires it in. Ozzie has it on the bounce and sliding past him safely is Braden Montgomery. A two-out double for Montgomery. He's 2-for-4 with 2 doubles. He has 4 hits in 2 big league games.
2: Yeah, and I would assume he faced Garinchek in Triple-A. Nice, easy.

0: swing, gets a foot down, and drives that ball off the wall. He's a big kid who's got a lot of power. Coming out to a nice start in these first two games of the big leagues.
1: It's a big run for the White Sox if they can drive him in. Here's Derek Hill. Montgomery doubled in the fourth inning, and Hill drove him in with a single. Pitch all the way from Karinchak. Butt popped back our way and right under the booth. 0-1. Derek Hill, dirt on the front of his White Sox uniform. Right-handed batter who's 1-for-3. Well, takes time, backs out of there. A 2-1 lead for the White Sox in the bottom of the eighth. Runner at second, two down. Karinchak has got to find a way to get Hill. Can't allow that run from second to score. 0-1 pitch. Outside, 1-1. Karinchak got Vargas to fly out to center. Carroll also flied out to center. And Montgomery laced a double off the wall. Now Karinchak steps off the rubber. Gives a squeeze to the rosin bag. Karinchak wearing number 00. One pitch. Swing and a miss at a curveball. That's been his best friend.
0: Fastball is still good enough. Velo's been about 93, 95. That's a good ride to it, but he's got to get that to the top of the zone. Throw that hammer curveball off of that. So you see that swing and miss a lot.
1: This will be his 19th pitch of the inning. Could be the last pitch. Let's see if he can execute it. His 1-2. Swung on, missed. Went up and away with a curveball. And Karinchak gets the big out when he needs it. Leaves the runner stranded at second. And it's a one-run deficit for the Braves as we go to the ninth. Final chance coming up. It'll be 8-9-1 when we come back. 2-1 White Sox.
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0: It'll be 8-9-1 in the order for the Braves as they head into the top of the ninth inning. New pitcher for the White Sox will be lefty Brian Hudson, 6'8", 250 pounds, looking for his third save of the season. Four-pitch mix, 67% fastball, sit 92. A sweeper, a sinker, and a cutter as well.
1: All right, so look for that heater. Here's Jorge Mateo. Eli White's on deck. And Mateo takes the ball low. Here's an interesting trend on Hudson. He went a good chunk of the season virtually giving up nothing. He gave up 2 earned runs in 26 and a third innings. 1-0 pitch over for a called strike. Altogether, he gave up just 2 earned runs in 27 appearances. But his last 2 appearances, he's given up 4 runs. We've been a little bit susceptible lately. 1-1 pitch. Mateo sends it foul into the seats along the first base line. So what I'm getting at is he's dealing with adversity right now for the first time all year. And he's got to be wondering, is this a here-we-go-again kind of night, or does he get back to what he was?
0: Last Sunday, he faced the Phillies. Two-thirds of an inning, two hits, and a couple of runs.
1: 1-2. Mateo fights it off foul into the seats of the lower bowl of the stadium down the first base line. Braves down 2-1 in the top of the ninth. Need base runners. Been a good night for Mateo. 2-for-3 with a single and a double. He scored the only Braves run of the night. 1-2 from the lefty Hudson. Low with a sweeper. Laid off of the count even 2-2. Eli White swinging a stick in the on-deck circle. 2-2 now on Mateo. Big lefty Hudson. Kicks and deals. 2-2. Bouncer out to second. Backhanded by Mydrow. Throws falling away. And a good throw for out number one. Now it's up to Eli White with one down. Boy, just a monstrous lefty. You said 6'8"?
0: 6'8", 250. Had a tough year last year, but you go back a couple of years. Had a good year.
1: Eli White, 0-for-2 in the series. First pitch, off the plate, one ball, no strikes.
0: 2024 with Milwaukee, 43 games. 6-1 with a 1.73.
1: Hudson brings it. White takes ball inside. This will be challenged now by Edgar Kiro. ABS says this is a strike. Both teams have both of their ABS challenges left. So now 1-1 count. This season, Eli White, 1-for-5 as a pinch hitter. Just a 200 average, 1-1 pitch, low and inside, two balls and a strike. And in his one base hit as a pinch hitter, he delivered a single. Trailing by a run, we'd love to get his speed on the base paths. See if the top of the order could drive him in. 2-1 pitch, fouled straight back. But a fastball, 93. Send it directly back into the screen on a 2-2 count. Two runs, eight hits, one error for the White Sox. One run, seven hits, one error for the Braves. White Sox scored their two runs in the bottom of the fourth. Braves scored their one run in the top of the seventh. And with the bases empty and one down, the Braves can't wait any longer to get something going. They've been suppressed all night at the plate. Here's the 2-2 pitch all the way from Hudson. White a check swing. The appeal, he did not go. So now it's 3-2. This is a huge pitch coming up right here. Got to feel like he's going to go with that fastball. He said he throws it about 70% of the time anyway.
0: Make sure you're on time.
1: Count runs full. 3-2. Low and in, ball four. And it's a one-out walk, and the Braves have the tying man aboard with the go-ahead run coming to the plate. And Michael Harris just had to get Eli on any way possible. And now that speed's at first base. Now if Michael finds a gap, we could be talking about a tie game with Eli's speed at first base. Michael Harris, three hits last night, but 0-for-4 tonight. Left-on-left matchup. First pitch off the plate, missed with a fastball. Braves have Suarez and Lopez, both throwing in the bullpen, in case this goes to the bottom of the ninth. Michael's had some big swings this year, looking for one right here. 1-0 pitch, he swings and pops it up. Just back of second, Mydroff into shallow right, now walking back onto the dirt, makes a two-handed catch, and the Braves down to their final out. The White Sox are one out away from their 18th win in their last 21 home games. And this crowd rises to their feet. Ozzie Albies is the final hurdle for Hudson to clear. Ozzie batting from the right side. He's had a good night, but on twice, has one hit. First pitch to Ozzie, inside, almost hit him. This with a fastball. These fans know who's on deck. The last guy they want to see come to the plate in this situation is Matt Olson. Ozzie trying to keep the game going. Big hole on the right side of the infield. Eli White, a good lead at first. Draws the attention of Hudson, who throws over, and back in standing White. Second baseman Mydroth is several feet to his right. Meanwhile, on the left side of the infield, Vargas and Acuna have Ozzie play to pull. Pitch. Ozzie with a soft flare out in the right field. Back Mydroth makes the catch. Charging back in the right field. The White Sox have won the game in the series. And they'll go for a sweep tomorrow. Their pitching held on the night, and they suffocated the Braves to just the one run. They scored two runs, and that was just enough. And the White Sox have won 18 of their last 21 home games. Well, the Braves in the ninth, no runs, no hits, no errors, one left. Final score, White Sox 2, Braves 1. Back with the totals after this.
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1: White Sox hold on and win it 2-1 over the Braves. The Home Depot is proud to present today's player of the game, Nick Green. Who have you got?
0: It's going to be Jorge Mateo. A couple hits today. Had a double mixed in there, scored a run, and got his average up to 300 on the year.
1: All right, so this two hits, Jorge Mateo, your player of the game, built by the Home Depot. How doers get more done. Here are the totals for the White Sox. Two runs, eight hits, one error, seven men left on base. They did not homer. For the Braves, one run, seven hits, one error, 10 men left on base. And the Braves, 1-for-6 with the runners in scoring position. Braves did not homer. Winning pitcher is Davis Martin. He is now 9-2 with a 2.41 ERA. Chris Sale takes the loss. He falls to 8-5 with a 2.30 ERA. Brian Hudson, the save, is third of the year and a 2.32 ERA for him. White Sox improved to 36-31. Meanwhile, the Braves fall to 45-23 with a loss. Time of the game, 2 hours, 36 minutes, in front of 14,622. Final game of the series will be tomorrow night. Tell you about that when we come back and close on the Atlanta Braves Radio Network.
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1: White Sox beat the Braves 2-1. By the way, folks, you're excited because Cleveland lost at home tonight to the Yankees. So the White Sox have jumped into first place in the American League Central for the first time in 5 years as they win this game tonight. Game three in this series tomorrow night, Braves and White Sox here at Wright Field in Chicago. Our Braves Radio Network coverage will begin at 6:25 Eastern with a Ford leadoff show. And the first pitch to follow at 7:40 Eastern, 6:40 Central. A couple of left-handers on the mound. Martin Perez gets the ball for the Braves. He's 4-3 with a 3.02 ERA. Anthony Kay will counter for the White Sox. He's 5-1 with a 4.40 ERA. So for the guys back in studio, Joe Virgin and Will Hopkins, also for Nick Green and our producer-engineer Jonathan Chadwick, I'm Ben Ingram saying so long and good evening from Wright Field here in Chicago. Final score, White Sox 2, Braves 1. Stay tuned for the Hyundai postgame show starting right now with Barrett Salee.
24: Thank you very much, Ben. 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He struck out Tristan Peters in the fourth inning. 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
24: And welcome into the Truist Studios here in the Battery Atlanta, steps away from the right field gate at Truist Park. Barrett Salee recapping the Braves' 2-1 loss to the Chicago White Sox in game two of the three-game set. The Braves drop the series and could not get the bats going. Only 7 hits on the evening, 1-for-6 with runners in scoring position. The Braves left 10 on base and waste a pretty good start from Chris Sale as he went 5 2/3, gave up 6 hits and 2 earned runs. Let's get to the highlights. Bottom of the fourth, and Braden Montgomery with a leadoff double off of Sale. The next batter is Derek Hill, who's looking to get the White Sox on the board.
1: Here's the 1-1 from Chris Sale. Line drive up the middle, base hit into center field. Montgomery gets the green light. Coming up and holding now, Michael Harris. RBI single by Hill, and it's 1-0 White Sox in the fourth.
24: Later in the inning, still 1-0, 2 down. Hill on third, Luis Angel Acuna at the plate against Sale with a chance to extend the lead.
1: 3-2. Chopper slowly hit left side. Sale's got it. One play, pass to first, spins and gets the out, but a run scores. That was to the third base side of the mound, and Chris with an extremely athletic play just to get to it, never mind getting it out, and somehow able to slide to it and then pop up, spin and throw behind him to get the out. That's a really miraculous play by Chris, but a run scores as Hill comes across, and it's 2-0 White Sox.
24: Skip ahead all the way to the top of the seventh, still 2-0. Jorge Mateo on first, former Braves Sean Newcomb on the mound for the White Sox. 2 down, Ozzie Albies at the plate.
1: 1-2 on Albies. Here it is. Ground ball to third base, and that's through the third baseman Vargas. On down the left field line, Mateo boogieing around third base. He's sprinting with everything he's got, and he will score. Braves on the board. A ground ball to third looked like it'd be a routine play for Vargas. He was back of the bag, so it would have been a long throw, but a play that he's supposed to make. And it is an error charge to Vargas, and the Braves cash it in for a run.
24: Top of the ninth, Brian Hudson on to close it out for the White Sox. 2 down, Ozzie Albies at the plate as the Braves' final hope.
1: 1-0 pitch. Ozzie with a soft flare out in the right field. Back, Meidroff makes the catch. Charging back in the right field, the White Sox have won the game of the series. And they'll go for a sweep tomorrow. Their pitching held on the night, and they suffocated the Braves to just the one run. They scored 2 runs, and that was just enough. And the White Sox have won 18 of their last 21 home games. Well, the Braves in the ninth, no runs, no hits, no errors, 1 left. Final score, White Sox 2, Braves 1.
24: Davis Martin gets the win for the White Sox. He's 9-2 on the season. Chris Sale, the loss, he's 8-5. 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
24: Welcome back. It is the Hyundai Post Game Show. Braves fall 2-1 to the White Sox in Game 2. However, Chris Sale did make a little history. Here's how that sounded.
1: Now a pitch timer violation has taken place. That's charged to Peters. Hits a strikeout for Sale, and that's the strikeout he gets to pass David Cone for 27th all-time in Major League history. What a dubious way to move up the list. But he'll take it, an ounce and out.
24: I'm pretty sure that is not how Chris Sale envisioned that strikeout going, but you know what? It's a nice little tidbit. Here is Chris Sale after the game.
16: Well, I mean, Chris, I know it's not the first time you've come back here and pitched. What are the emotions when your career started here? It's a good time.
17: Yeah, I mean, got some a lot of memories here, spent a lot of time here, so it's always fun coming back.
16: And I know one of the focuses you had after your last start was trying to get a little more command. You felt like, you know, a few extra days to mess with them. Do you feel like you had some success getting back there tonight?
17: Yeah, at times. There's still a couple innings there that, you know, my fastball just kept kind of riding up and away. But for the most part, it was better.
18: The feeling on your fastball was up 2 miles per hour today. Do you think it was like a product of the game, or was it just feeling something differently before the game? What do you attribute that to?
17: I've been feeling pretty good over my last handful of starts. I've been getting some extra rest and putting in a lot of work. So probably a combination of a lot of things.
18: And bullpen goes 3 1/3 clean after you. Just how impressive have they been?
17: I mean, they continue to do a great job. Didi coming in after me and cleaning up that mess. Dealey's been nails for years now. And Karinchak coming up, he probably had a long night or a long morning today. So for those guys to go out there and keep it where it's at, they gave us a chance, and that's exactly what you want.
18: Staying on top of Karinchak, this is the first time he appeared in a major league game since the 2023 season. How cool is to see someone have that moment?
17: It's awesome. When I saw he got called up, I beelined it straight to him. He's a fun guy to be around. He brings a lot of energy. Works really hard, knows exactly who he is and what makes him successful. So, you know, I've been kind of expecting him to get the call eventually. So I'm, you know, that's a cool thing for him, and we're obviously happy to have him.
16: You walk us through that defensive play you made. I mean, sort of went a whole lot of time to think. It's pretty impressive on that grounder to set him up.
17: Yeah, just trying to get it out. You know, would have liked to have got the out at home, you know, because that was the run that, you know, broke our back tonight. So, but that's all kind of out of the corner of my eye. So just figured it was wet too. So stopping with cleats is going to be tough. So I figured kind of a pop slide would be better there.
3: How was it like working with Austin tonight?
17: It was great. I thought he did a great job. I mean, he hasn't caught a competitive pitch of mine in a game. So, yeah, I think the only throws I've made to him were in between innings, you know, in my last start. So, he was great tonight back there.
24: That was Braves starting pitcher Chris Sale. We'll take a break. When we come back, we'll get an injury update. We'll also hear from manager Walt Weiss. This is the Hyundai Postgame Show on the Atlanta Braves Radio Network.
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24: Welcome back to the Truist Studios here in the Battery, Atlanta. Barrett Salee recapping game two as the Braves fall 2-1 to the Chicago White Sox. It's just the third series loss of the season for the Braves. They'll look to avoid their first sweep of the season. Tomorrow we will preview that pitching matchup coming up in a little bit. But first, here is Braves manager Walt Weiss.
0: Well, Walt, that's about as good a tug as a game can get. What are your thoughts on this?
7: Yeah, well-pitched game on both sides. We had opportunities. Felt like we hit some balls hard. You know, winds lined out three times, I think. We hit some balls hard, but bottom line is, you know, we left 10 guys on base and didn't get the big hit. So tough to win scoring one.
0: Just, the White Sox right now, just, you know, tough team, tough parties. What do you think from them on your stance side?
7: Oh, they pitched pretty well against us first couple games. You know, we knew the kid tonight was going to be tough. He's having a good year, got a good arm. But yeah, they've pitched pretty well and held us down offensively for the most part. That's probably been the difference.
0: Thoughts on Chris's outing tonight?
7: Yeah, Chris was good. You know, he hit a grind a little bit. Did a nice job putting balls in play against him. But, you know, he always gives us a chance. He's a great competitor. I'm sure it was a little strange for him being back here. But he always says, like I said, puts us in position to win a game.
0: You missed having chances tonight with the left on base. Obviously, you guys have got six more up than this year. We have a night like tonight. Is it as simple as just baseball is going to happen sometimes? Or do you look inward and say, do something different?
7: No, nothing different. I mean, it's just the ups and downs of a baseball season, especially offensively, right? That ebbs and flows more than any other aspect of the game. You know, it can get infectious either way, you know, good and bad. So, but our offense has been really good this year. Typically, when we've stalled a little bit, we bounce back with a vengeance, and I expect that's what we'll do.
0: You got 3 1/3 clean from your bullpen tonight.
7: Yeah.
0: What did you like from that outing?
7: Yeah, it was good. Didi did a nice job. It was nice that they're efficient, too. Didn't have to use, you know, Didi went, you know, one plus, I guess, or one inning when you add it all up. But Dylan came in and had a short outing. It's good to see Karinchak. You know, got a look at him. Down one, pretty high leverage right there late in the game. Down one and put up a zero, so that was good to see. But our bullpen's been good all year.
0: It was the first time that Karinchak has made an MLB appearance since 2023. How nice was it just to see him get that moment in general?
7: Oh, it's great, man. I love those stories. You know, the guys that that persevere and have to fight through adversity, and that's most guys in this league, but especially a story like that where he had really big-time success when he first got to the big leagues. And, you know, injuries and the rest of it. And he's had a hard time, you know, the last few years, but he's fought his way back. He's a great competitor. I love the mentality that he has. You know, so, yeah, it was good to see him out there and good to see him pitch well. And it's a good story.
0: Now, you mentioned about wins, the lineouts, but still, I mean, is there something good to evaluate from those at-bats today?
7: Yeah, I thought Austin had three good at-bats. You know, I pinch hit for him late there, but he swung the bat well. You know, Eli ended up drawing a walk in his spot there, but it was good showing from Austin. You know, with those three at-bats, he hit three of them on the nose. Nothing to show for it, though.
24: 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Let's get an injury update. If you did not hear, Ronald Acuna Jr. now on the 10-day IL with a grade 1 hamstring strain. That's the same hamstring strain he had earlier this season. Walt and Ronald said it's not as bad as that hamstring strain, but he at least is out for 10 days. Tyler Kenley also on the 15-day IL with elbow issues. 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We'll preview the pitching matchup for Game 3 as the Braves look to avoid the sweep. 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
24: Wrapping things up here on the Atlanta Braves Radio Network, Braves fall to the Chicago White Sox, 2-1 in Game 2. Braves dropped just their third series of the season, 8 games up on the Philadelphia Phillies. Phillies won today. The Braves will look to avoid the sweep tomorrow. Anthony Kay, the 30-year-old, going for the White Sox. He's 5-1, has a 4.40 ERA, 26 walks, and 46 strikeouts. Last time out, he went 4, gave up 7 hits, 6 earned runs, 2 walks, and struck out 4 in a no decision against the Phillies. Former White Sox pitcher Martin Perez going for the Braves. He's had a great year, 4-3, a 3.02 ERA, 20 walks, and 47 strikeouts. Opponents batting just 110 against his changeup. Ford Leadoff Show coming your way, 6:25 Eastern, 5:25 Central. And first pitch between the Braves and the White Sox, 7:40, 6:40 Central from Rate Field in Chicago. For all of us here at the Braves Radio Network, and that includes David Schuster up in Chicago, Will Hopkins, and Joe Virgin here behind the glass, I'm Barrett Salee. 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
24: 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We are live and local for you, the Braves fan. I'm Barrett Salee, recapping the 2-1 loss to the Chicago White Sox in game two of the three-game set. We want to hear from you, 404-231-1680, 404-231-1680. Braves dropped their third series of the season. They are 8 games up on the Philadelphia Phillies. Let's get to the highlights from this evening. There aren't that many. Bottom of the fourth, Braden Montgomery with the leadoff double off of Chris Sale. The next batter is Derek Hill, who's looking to get the White Sox on the board.
1: Here's the 1-1 from Chris Sale. Line drive up the middle, base hit in the center field. Montgomery gets the green light. Coming up and holding now, Michael Harris. RBI single by Hill, and it's 1-0 White Sox in the fourth.
24: Later in the inning, still 1-0, 2 down, Hill on third, Luis Angel Acuna at the plate against Sale with a chance to extend the lead.
1: 3-2, chopper slowly hit left side, Sale's got it, one play, has to first, spins and gets the out, but a run scores. Now it's to the third base side of the mound, and Chris with an extremely athletic play just to get to it, never mind getting an out, and somehow able to slide to it. And then pop up, spin, and throw behind him to get the out. That's a really miraculous play by Chris. But a run scores as Hill comes across, and it's 2-0 White Sox.
24: Skip ahead all the way to the top of the seventh, still 2-0. Jorge Mateo on first, former Braves Sean Newcomb on the mound for the White Sox. 2 down, Ozzie Albies at the plate.
1: 1-2 on Albies. Here it is. Ground ball to third base, and that's through the third baseman Vargas. On down the left field line, Mateo booging around third base. He's sprinting with everything he's got, and he will score. Braves on the board. A ground ball to third looked like it'd be a routine play for Vargas. He was back of the bag, so it would have been a long throw, but a play that he's supposed to make. And it is an error charge to Vargas, and the Braves cash it in for a run.
24: Top of the ninth, Brian Hudson on to close it out for the White Sox. 2 down, Ozzie Albies at the plate as the Braves' final hope.
1: 1-0 pitch. Ozzie with a soft flare out in the right field. Back, Meidroff makes the catch. Charging back in the right field, the White Sox have won the game of the series. And they'll go for a sweep tomorrow. Their pitching held on the night. And they suffocated the Braves to just the one run. They scored 2 runs, and that was just enough. And the White Sox have won 18 of their last 21 home games. Well, the Braves in the ninth, no runs, no hits, no errors, one left. Final score, White Sox 2, Braves 1.
24: Davis Martin gets the win for the Sox. He's 9-2 on the season. Chris Sale, the loss for the Braves. He's 8-5. Brian Hudson, the save, his third of the season. Now for tonight's Georgia Banking Company bullpen spotlight, we're going to give it to James Karinchak. His first outing in the big leagues since 2023. One inning, one hit, and one strikeout. Georgia Banking Company, your hometown bank of choice. In case you didn't hear, Bulldogs, Longhorns, Omaha. It all starts Saturday as Georgia opens the College World Series against Texas, and you can hear every pitch live here on 680 The Fan right after the Braves Mets coverage. You can also hear it on ESPN Atlanta 103.7, brought to you by Aikens Ford. The official sports talk station of the Dogs is with the team every step of the way in Omaha, so stay locked in for the updates or when the next game airs. Road to Omaha is driven by Aikens Ford and Winder. Stay tuned. You don't want to miss a moment. You don't want to miss Chris Sale either. His fourth strikeout of the night is on a pitch timer violation by Tristan Peters. It's one heck of a way to move past David Cone to number 27 on the all-time strikeout list at 2,669. He has 2,671 after a couple more. 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
0: 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Let's get to Bill in Charleston. What's up, Bill? How are you?
8: Hey, Barrett, how's it going?
0: Doing well. How are you?
8: I'm doing well. Listen, I could talk about all the obvious things, you know, with the bottom of the lineup and everything else. But, you know, and I even think I asked you this before a while back, about, you know, why, you know, obviously we need to make moves, or I think we do, but why is it that everybody waits, it seems like more recently, to the final deadline to actually make a trade? And I know what you're going to say, because you've said it before, that because you don't know whether you're going to buy or sell until the end, but my contention is, what about we're a buyer and we're making a run? Why not trade with somebody from the American League Central who's also making a run? We're not competing against each other. You know, we got a need here. They got a need there. In my opinion, we got plenty of those. You know, there's got to be people with pitching needs. And look at us. We're bouncing guys back and forth. I mean, yeah, we don't want to give up prospects, but we want to also make a run and fill some holes. And, I mean, I feel Philadelphia sneaking up on us, and I know we keep treading water with the bottom of the lineup because the other guys are doing stuff, but I'm afraid we're going to wait too long, and next thing you know, we've got problems. And maybe, you know, last second you're going to hear about 30 trades, last day of the trade deadline. And why are not people talking now? And to the people that are either, you know, that can trade now and improve themselves. And again, that's what a trade is, I thought, you know.
0: Yeah.
8: Anyway, I just wanted to get your thoughts about that.
0: Yeah, Bill, I mean, like, first things first, yeah, a lot of teams.

0: Braves are in contention right now. So that is going to hold teams back. But you're right. I think with the Braves are in a unique situation with so many pitchers and young pitchers that teams would covet. So, so that means a couple of them might be expendable. So I think the Braves are in a good, not many teams are in the position to trade this early. The Braves are, and you mentioned American League Central, Byron Buxton. You know, so I think that's the one where everybody looks at for the Twins, and look, the Twins are rebuilding. So yeah, there are a few teams that can actually do that, before teams start falling out of contention. The Braves do have that luxury if they want to take a team up on it, if they find the right trade partner. So yeah, I mean, I'm with you. Most teams can't because they just don't have the draft capital. Or the trade capital. We do. So we'll see if that does change things. And maybe Alex does make a move earlier, sooner rather than later. Let's get to our injury update. If you missed it and been living under a rock, Ronald Acuña Jr. now on the 10-day IL with another grade one hamstring strain. Although Walt did say today, Ronald said yesterday, Walt said yesterday as well, that this one is not as serious as the one from earlier this season. Tyler Kenley, also on the IL. He's on the 15-day IL with elbow issues. The injury update is brought to you by attorney Ken Nugent. 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One call, that's all. Chris Sale, like we talked about earlier, did pass David Cone on the all-time strikeout list. He went 5 2/3, gave up 6 hits, 2 earned runs, 1 walk, and struck out a total of 6 on the evening. Here is Chris Sale.
1: Well, I mean, Chris, I know it's not the first time you've come back here and pitched. What are the emotions on your career starting here? It's been a good time.
2: Yeah, I mean, I guess a lot of memories here, spent a lot of time here, so it's always fun coming back.
1: And I know one of the focuses you had after your last start was trying to get a little more command. You felt like, you know, a few extra days to mess with them. Do you feel like you had some success getting back there tonight?
2: Yeah, at times. There's still a couple innings there that, you know, my fastball just kept kind of riding up and away. But for the most part, it was better.
3: The velo on your fastball was up 2 miles per hour today. Do you think that was like a product of the game, or was it just feeling something differently before the game? What do you attribute that to?
2: I've been feeling pretty good over my last handful of starts. You know, I've been getting some extra rest and putting in a lot of work. You know, so probably a combination of a lot of things.
3: And bullpen goes 3 1/3 clean after you. Just how impressive have they been?
2: I mean, they continue to do a great job. You know, again, Didi coming in after me and cleaning up that mess. You know, Dealey's been nails for years now. You know, and Karinchak coming up, you know, he, you know, probably had a long night or a long morning today. So, you know, for those guys to go out there and keep it where it's at, you know, they gave us a chance, and that's exactly what you want.
4: Staying on top of Karinchak, this is the first time he appeared in a major league game since the 2023 season. How cool is it to see someone have that moment?
2: It's awesome. When I saw he got called up, I beelined it straight to him. He's a fun guy to be around. He brings a lot of energy. Works really hard and knows exactly who he is and what makes him successful. So, you know, I've been kind of expecting him to get the call eventually. So, that's a cool thing for him, and we're obviously happy to have him.
1: You walk us through that defensive play you made. I mean, should have went a whole lot of time to think, but it's pretty impressive on that grounder you sent him out.
2: Yeah, just trying to get it out. You know, would have liked to have got the out at home, you know, because that was the run that, you know, broke our back tonight. So, but that saw him kind of out of the corner of my eye, so just figured it was wet too, so stopping with cleats is going to be tough, so I figured kind of a pop slide would be better there.
3: How was it like working with Austin tonight?
2: It was great. I thought he did a great job. I mean, he hasn't caught a competitive pitch of mine in a game, so, I think the only throws I've made to him were in between innings, you know, in my last start, so he was great tonight back then.
0: That was Braves starting pitcher Chris Sale. 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
0: Jacksonville, the jumbo shrimp all over Gwinnett, 14-2. Deshaun Kersey, though, had an RBI for the Stripers. Columbus and Pensacola, they split a doubleheader. The Clingstones won game 1-2-1, but they dropped game 2-6-3. Rome all over Bowling Green, 8-3. John Gill, Eric Hartman, and Isaiah Drake each with three hits in that one. And Augusta Falls to Myrtle Beach, 5-2. 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
0: We've harped on this a lot in games in which the Braves win and games in which the Braves lose. They were 1-for-11 with runners in scoring position yesterday. 1-for-6 today. How about we get some hits? with runners in scoring position. That will change games in a huge way. We have not done it in the first two games of this series, and probably not a coincidence that we've lost both of those games. Braves look to avoid the sweep tomorrow. Anthony Kay going for the White Sox. The 30-year-old, pretty good this year. 5-1, a 4.40 ERA. Last time out, not so much. 4 innings, 7 hits, 6 earned runs, 2 walks, and 4 strikeouts. For the Braves, Martin Perez will be on the hill. 4-3, 3.02 ERA, 20 walks and 47 strikeouts. Opponents just hitting 110 against his changeup. 680 game day coming your way at 5:40 right here on 680 The Fan. For a leadoff show across the Braves radio network at 6:25. And first pitch between the Braves and the White Sox, 7:40 from Rate Field in Chicago. For all of us here at 680 The Fan, David Schuster up in Chicago getting the sound. Will Hopkins and Joe Virgin behind the glass. I'm Barrett Silley again. Your final from Chicago, White Sox 2, Braves 1.
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14: She was on the brink of doing some pretty special things at that moment and took time to reach out to me. And we went back and forth on text a whole bunch. I'd share some quotes or videos with her that we were sharing with our team. And she'd do the same with, you know, what she's doing with her team, and just try to be there and support them as much as we possibly can. So then she came out, and it was her and Adam Wright, who's, I think, whether he played or coached, 12-time national champion in water polo. Mm-hmm. So he was out there going against Coach Close, and he ended up coming out with the win in the end of it. But we gave them a play call sheet, kind of like a Madden thing with the pass plays, the run plays, mm-hmm. you know, trick plays, and they actually put in their own trick plays. Corey had two of her own.
15: Oh, really? What did she dial?
14: She dialed up a little flea flicker, and then she had Adam Wright had a reverse out of an I formation.
15: Well then.
14: Yes, exactly. So then that ended up working out with a throwback to the quarterback. So it was, they did some research. They were excited about it, and they went in there and had a great time. It was great to have two of that caliber coaches, you know, with our guys, and our guys embraced them like they were their own coaches. And I thought it was a pretty cool moment for both of them and for our program.
15: Yeah, we're big fans of Corey's here on the show here, and also Women's Sports Now, which is produced out of here. And she's awesome.
14: The best.
15: I mean, to have her around a team and, you know, and have her sort of represent UCLA to your new team here, even though she's clearly well known to the players who are coming back. It's a great example.
14: It's without a doubt. Yeah, it's phenomenal. You watch their team and just the real true joy they have to play that game.
15: Yes.
14: They're inspirational when you watch them. And I watched them come out of the locker room into that national championship game, and there was no pressure. They weren't feeling any weight on their shoulders. They were very prepared and connected. And I thought it was pretty, you know, awesome to watch how they started that game. It got really physical right before half, and they just continued to battle, and they ended up being the more physical team and walked away with a national championship. Well deserved.
15: Bob Chesney, the new head coach of UCLA football, here on the Rich Eisen Show. Going from James Madison to the Big Ten. We've seen that before. The man who you replaced at James Madison did that at Indiana. Do you have any relationship with Kurt Cignetti?
14: Not really. We shared a moment down in Houston at the Bear Bryant Awards. So he and I hung out for a little bit there. He was swamped by a lot of people, though.
15: I'm sure.
14: You know, just coming off the national championship. So, but we had not really communicated a whole lot before that. But our paths from Division II to FCS to FBS are similar. He had opportunities, you know, at Alabama and high higher levels. I never did in my career. So I think that, you know, we actually missed him by 1 year. When I was at a Division II school, mm-hmm. we were playing IUP where he was the coach, but he had just left. I think this was in the Elite Eight. We ended up playing them and lost to them by 5 at the end of the game, but he had just walked away from that program. That would have been a chance to cross over with him. Hadn't had that opportunity.
15: Well, I'm just wondering whose brain do you pick? Like who's in the Bob Chesney circle that, yeah. that you could reach out to say, all right, Big Ten's clearly a bit of a different ball of wax. I mean, it is still just like the movie Hoosiers. I mean, the football field is the same size,
14: right.
15: you know,
14: yep.
15: but it's just, it's a different world in yeah. to which you're entering.
14: Yeah, definitely. And I think for me, you know, even when I was at D3, I spent a lot of time trying to be around, like we were in New England, around the Ivy League programs and how much can I learn from them? Then I got to D2 and Brian Kelly, who was at Notre Dame at the time, was an alum of the D2 school that I was at. So I went out there and spent, you know, 3-4 days, you know, for 3 or 4 years in a row out there with him. Learned a lot about the sports science, you know, that behind the way they practice, the GPS, you know, player loads and intensities and all these things that come with the way you practice and play. Nutrition, you know, they were doing things, you know, the blood work on their players and just all the different things that were like these next level thoughts for me that were, you know, pretty cool. So I got to learn a lot from him. And then I had a chance to, when I was at New England, or up in, you know, Holy Cross, our women's lacrosse coach happened to be Amanda Belichick. So I had a chance to spend a lot of time with, you know, Coach Belichick over the Patriots. And I thought that was really informative on how to run meetings and defensive scheme and offensive scheme and just the way they practiced, the way they did things. That was very helpful for me. And then, you know, I've just spent a lot of time studying and learning and being connected to a lot of other people leadership wise with, you know, different, you know, ex-Navy SEALs, whatever it might be. And then I grew up in a little tiny coal mining town in Pennsylvania, and Brett Veach, who's the GM of the Chiefs, you know, is from that same town. So, you know, there's a lot of people that I have a chance to reach out to at higher levels to just figure out how it all works. And then just know that I always want to be a lifelong learner. I don't want to be at a point where I feel like I know everything, because I just don't think that ends up working out really well. So I want to learn new things every single day, and I rely on a lot of those people to help.
15: So if I asked you what you bring to the equation and how you would tell UCLA fans what you're going to do, would you say to Google you?
14: No, I would not.
15: So you have a different approach?
14: Yeah, no, but I think that's awesome. That's one of one, and that's just a big time move, man.
15: I did Google you. Anybody who does can see that you have one yeah. where you've been. And so what is your philosophy? What can you tell Bruins fans what your philosophy is
14: yeah.
15: and how it will work,
14: yeah.
15: you know, amongst Oregon up north
14: yeah.
15: and obviously the Ohio State yeah. and the institution that they refer to as the school up north,
14: yeah.
15: which is mine in Michigan. What would you tell UCLA fans
14: yeah.
15: about that?
14: Yeah, well, I mean, that we're in uncharted territories right now. You know, I think for us to be in this situation where we have a good recruiting class that we're putting together right now speaks volumes of, you know, the desire to be at UCLA. It's also the number one applied to school in the country.
15: Mm-hmm.
14: You know, so I think there's a lot that goes into that. And I think for us, you know, just embracing that idea that we can be the best, embracing the idea that to be fourth in recruiting, you know, why not be third or second or find a way to be first? Why not do those things? That takes a lot, you know, and there's a lot of, you know, commitment that needs to come from our alumni, but I think now is the perfect time for it. And I think they're ready for that. So, you know, what does it all look like in the end is that we got to make sure we put the best players on the field that we possibly can
15: mm-hmm.
14: and that we hold them to extremely high standards and we coach them really, really hard every single day.
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27: 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A.J. 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
1: Hey, it's Evan Cohen. Coming up Thursday, the Knicks lead the Spurs 2-1. But is tonight a must-win for New York? 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
1: Hey, it's Evan Cohen. Coming up Thursday, the Knicks lead the Spurs 2-1. But is tonight a must-win for New York? 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
4: 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We'll chop it up with Hall of Famer Chris Webber. 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
2: He's not eating bonbons. 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Aaron Donald's only 35. 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
1: I would put Eli in way ahead of Russ. 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
1: Brian Rolapp, the CEO of the PGA Tour, here. Our radio audience has returned. You know, you were talking about bringing, you know, a change here and a change there, but the idea of starting the season at a certain time and ending it in a certain way and eventizing things like the draft, like in changing that from a sleepy, if you will, on occasion, 2-day event in Radio City to some massive 3-day extravaganza that you can move around. So what are you planning on doing? I know you gave a speech, but where are we on creating a beginning and an end, like the playoffs that everyone can follow?
2: Yeah, we created this future competition committee. Tiger Woods has been the chairman, but it's made up of a lot of players, a lot of people from outside golf, including Theo Epstein, who had a lot of work at this at baseball, right?
1: Like, right, sure.
2: And so just some really bright minds. And we've been meeting a lot since last September. And I think we're getting close in June. We'll have a lot to say about it. But in general, it's really about organizing the PGA Tour in a way that's a little bit more simple that not only a golf fan, but a sports fan can understand, having a beginning and an end, having standings that are a little bit easier to digest and understand,
1: yes,
2: that ultimately add consequence that you understand to each tournament. And we talked about having track one events where the best 120 golfers will compete week in and week out with cuts, bring cuts back. And then we'll have other events that people are trying to fight to get into those track one. And so if you've never seen a PGA Tour event before, we could sit down and within 3 minutes on television, I could tell you this is the stakes of this event, mm-hmm, other than it being a great event in and of itself.
1: Right.
2: And I think the PGA Tour kind of grew up that way. It kind of grew up of an event here, an event there, as opposed to how do you actually organize this into a little bit more coherent league or sport. The FedEx points kind of get us there, but I think there's a lot more work we have to do. And I think what you'll see when we talk about this in June, I think fans will be really excited about it.
1: And how much does, say, an NFL season play into the way you want to finish yours? I mean, you know better than anyone else about how sometimes on a weekend we're just football crazed in this country.
2: Yeah, you know? Listen, I mean, football, people forget, like, you can't replicate the football business plan. How do you replicate a business plan for a sport where on Friday nights all over the country, people stop what they're doing and go consume? It's a cultural thing.
1: Right.
2: So, and I think you see that in the growth of the popularity of the NFL and college football. I think what we're trying to do is just create a season with a beginning and end that kind of starts after Super Bowl and ends before the NFL goes on the air. But I think there's a real opportunity to kind of do that in the summer.
1: Right.
2: And I think that's where we play the majority of our golf anyway.
1: Right.
2: So I think you'll see it condensed into a more logical part of the calendar.
1: And of course, again, you know better than most from the NFL days that an idea could be great to you. It can be great to some. But there were 32 individuals that you needed to get to agree and, to a majority level.
2: Yeah.
1: The people that you are talking to right now, how much will you allow right now about the headwinds you're facing on some of the ideas?

0: what we're building, I'm really excited about. Our members are excited about it. Our fans are excited about it. It may not excite some people. I would never begrudge people for making whatever business decision they made. But we ultimately want people who are really excited about what we're building. And I think over time, we'll just see how that plays out.
1: And last one for you. People assume that that deal that Patrick and Koepka took was a one-time-only deal. Like, are you willing to replicate or it really is one-time-only?
0: Again, we were clear when it comes to that, that was a particular, program for that specific time that yes. has gone away. We'll react when we have to react depending on the circumstance. Like I said, now it's for us, it's business as usual until we sort of know how the dust settles.
1: And you change business as usual in terms of the social media. At least that's the report that's out there right now and what players can do on social media. This is what's been reported. We saw this on Zire Golf today. That players can post more content from competition days, shots of the broadcast per round. YouTube is now expanded. Total highlights on their channel expanded. You got any thoughts on all of this?
0: Yeah, this was something that's been in the works for about almost a year.
1: Okay.
0: Rich, you'll recognize this from our NFL playbook. You know,
1: right.
0: The amazing thing about the sport of golf is that there's been so much growth in this country since COVID. This is a number that blows my mind. Since COVID, people who play golf in this country is up about 38-39%. Half of that growth is under the age of 35. Where are people under the age of 35 spend most of their time?
1: On their phones.
0: On their phones, on social media. We learned this at the NFL and really pushed hard on how we actually embrace those platforms, which ultimately led to, you know, YouTube getting Sunday Ticket and some other things. And,
1: right.
0: So this has been in motion for a while, and we really put the gas on it in the last 6 months of how do you actually embrace those platforms and show more PGA Tour event on the platforms where people are and also build more of our stars. I mean, there's this misconception about professional golf where a tournament only matters if there's a handful of guys in it, the top two or three. Right. The reality is, you know, there's so much talent on the PGA Tour. There's so many stories to tell. And it's a sport where week in and week out, one stroke over 4 days determines who wins a tournament.
1: Yeah.
0: The only other sport in the world that has that type of competitive parity that I can find is the NFL. And we need to do a better job telling those stories that as good as Scotty and Rory and these guys are, there's some amazing other stories on the tour that we need to tell better. And I think a better social media policy, more YouTube, better Instagram presence is going to help us do that.
1: And I couldn't help but notice, I think you did this for the Players Championship, wired some people for sound.
0: Yeah.
1: And you got some shots behind the scenes and you hired a particular outfit that's used to that.
0: That's
1: you hired NFL Films.
0: We did.
1: Put them on a golf course.
0: It was one of the first things I did is we called our friends at NFL Films and said, we did all those hard knocks together. Like, let's figure out a hard knocks for professional golf.
1: Uh-huh.
0: And we did something called Chasing Sunday that we just sort of produced and put on YouTube. It's been really successful. Go watch it. It's great. But it's the hard knocks treatment for professional golf. And it's tell some of these stories.
1: Yeah, like, exactly.
2: It's great.
0: You know, who knew some of the personalities of this guy? And Chris Goddard told me, I don't think his mom was happy that he dropped too many F-bombs.
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4: And an OB gets it into Brunson. Brunson pulls a quick three off the front rim. No, it's been good for the lead with 1.2 seconds to go. OG Anunoby flying out of nowhere. And this place is rocking at the Garden.
5: Oh, we're resilient. You know, we never give up. You know, it's a game of runs. They went on one early. We knew we were going to go on a home run. So we just stayed with it, kept pushing.
4: Inbound over the top. Castle has it, lost it, taken away. The Knicks have done it. The biggest comeback in NBA Finals history. Game four of the Finals goes to New York. Incredible. And the Knicks are as close to an NBA championship as they've been since 1994. Up 3-1.
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0: back. NBA Finals, game number 4, Spurs versus Knicks. I'm Q Myers. The Spurs got off to a blazing start, outscoring New York 76-49 in the first half and found a way to lose 107-106. The Knicks scored 32 points in the fourth quarter. The Spurs only scored 30 in the second half. As a matter of fact, the Knicks outscored the Spurs 58-30 in the second half. The Knicks rallied from 29 to win. Game 4 is the biggest comeback in NBA Finals history. Jalen Brunson had 36 points on the night, while OG Anunoby had 33, including 7 for 9 from 3-point. Game 5 is coming up Saturday from San Antonio, with New York holding a commanding 3-1 series lead. In the NFL, the Chiefs added 2 years to Patrick Mahomes' contract in a reworked deal that ties him to Kansas City through 2033 at a value of $504.75 million. Sources told ESPN, a value that makes it the first NFL deal valued at over $500 million. And in college hoops, NC State is investigating potential legal claims against LSU tied to men's basketball coach Will Wade leaving for a second stint coaching the Tigers. That includes whether LSU violated North Carolina state law. NC State Vice Chancellor and General Counselor Allison B. Newhart wrote to new LSU counterpart Carlton Jones last week about the matter, a development first reported by WRAL in Raleigh. The letter was later obtained by the Associated Press in a records request. According to NC State, it's received 3 email messages from LSU asking the school to sign a release of claims against LSU in the Wade matter. For more scores and analysis, check out ESPN.com and the all-new ESPN app. Coming up, more game night reaction to NBA Finals game number 4 with Emmett Golden and me, Q Myers, here on ESPN Radio and the all-new ESPN app.
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2: 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He's got it. Sideline left. Inbound over the top. Castle has it. Lost it. Take it away! The Knicks have done it! The biggest comeback in NBA Finals history. Game 4 of the Finals goes to New York. Incredible. And the Knicks are as close to an NBA championship

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1: 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Coming up Thursday, the Knicks win game four and are one win away from their first title in 53 years. 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
1: I like to call it the ultimate comeback when I look at the NBA Finals game number 4, Spurs versus Knicks. I'm Q Myers. Spurs got off to a blazing start, outscoring New York 76-49 the first half, and they found a way to lose 107-106. The Knicks outscored the Spurs in the fourth quarter. They scored 32 points in the fourth quarter. The Spurs only scored 30 in the second half. And as a matter of fact, the Knicks outscored the Spurs 58-30 in the second half in total. The Knicks rallied from 29 to win game 4 is the biggest comeback in NBA Finals history. Jalen Brunson had 36 points on the night, while OG Anunoby had 33 points, including 7-for-9 from 3-point. And the tip-in at the end that was the game winner. Game 5 is coming up Saturday from San Antonio, with New York holding a commanding 3-1 series lead. In the NFL, the Chiefs added 2 more years to Patrick Mahomes' contract in a reworked deal that ties into Kansas City through 2033 at a value of $504.75 million, sources told ESPN, a value that makes it the first NFL deal valued at over $500 million. The new money on the deals were $239.05 million, with the total value just over $504 million from 2026 to 2033. The first 4 years being guaranteed at signing. All that money is going to become guaranteed through the contract's mechanisms. It's the third time in 6 years the Chiefs and Mahomes have reset the quarterback market. Also, the Dolphins and center Aaron Brewer, agreed Wednesday to a 3-year extension that'll make him one of the highest paid centers in the league. The deal is worth up to $52.5 million with $37 million guaranteed. For more scores analysis, check out ESPN.com and the all-new ESPN app. Coming up, more game night with Emmett Golden and me, Q Myers, here on ESPN Radio and the all-new ESPN app. Coming up on the Thursday edition of Unsportsmanlike with Chris Canty, Michelle Smallman, and me, Evan Cohen. The Knicks win game 4 and are 1 win away from their first title in 53 years. So, will they be able to close it out in game 5? It's on Unsportsmanlike, 6 a.m. Eastern, right here on ESPN Radio, ESPN2, and ESPNU.

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2: And an OB gets it into Brunson. 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

0: history of Knicks basketball. 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
1: 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The biggest comeback in NBA Finals history.
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5: I just got to hear that ride out, man. I just got to hear that ride out. Normally I hate on the songs, but I got to let that ride out. 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He's Emmett Golden. I'm Q Myers. Emmett, I know how removed we are, how far we removed we are from the game wrapping up.
6: Mm-hmm.
5: I still don't believe what I saw.
6: Me either. Me either.
5: I still
6: I'm
5: don't believe
6: wired.
5: It.
6: Like, I'm not going to sleep tonight after the show. I know I'm not, because I can not believe it. And that's kind of, there are very few times when I've watched a sporting event and didn't have words for it. Like, I get paid to have words for things that happen in sports.
7: Wait, you get a check for this?
6: No, I don't. I'm doing it for free.
7: Hold on, man. Nobody told me that. 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
6: No, I'm doing it for free. Yeah.

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17: Inbound over the top. Castle has it, lost it, taken away. The Knicks have done it. The biggest comeback in NBA Finals history. Game four of the Finals goes to New York. Incredible. And the Knicks are as close to an NBA championship as they've been since 1994. From three games to one.
18: I know the results. I know what happened. I saw it. I heard it. We've talked about it. Still can't believe it. It's wild that the Knicks found a way to come back and win 107-106. They now have a 3-1 series lead. It's game night here on ESPN Radio. The all-new ESPN app, SiriusXM Channel 80 and TuneIn, presented by Progressive Insurance. It's your time to shine. We want to hear from you. New York fans, stand up. Let us hear from you. 888-SAY-ESPN, 888-729-3776. 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Man, we got a lot of feedback by way of Twitter, man. First of all, that one guy who's a big-time Knicks fan, he is celebrating. He said, hey, sorry, apologize now. Whoever's got SportsCenter all night, I'm going to keep sending tweets all night, all the way till I'm Sportsman Light. So that's how fired up he is.
19: I respect it.
18: Yes.
19: I respect it, big dog.
18: Yes, absolutely. Jasper said, I still believe the San Antonio's more talented team than the Knicks. They're just young and inexperienced. Probably should have a more seasoned coach like Greg Popovich. Mitch Johnson has to be better if he gets his team back to this point next year.
19: Yeah, yeah. I think he will be better for it. And in the future, I'm sure the players will learn from it, because this is a lesson for your backside right here.
18: Yeah, no doubt. Jasper also said Brunson and Cat have been good at times in this series. OG Anunoby is the Bill Russell MVP of the series. San Antonio has had no answer for him the whole series. He almost single-handedly kept the Knicks in that game. They won the game with that tip in, so he's another one that is rocking with OG. And, you know, when it comes to the MVP conversation, you know, I think as we talked to George Sedano, I mean, it makes sense to rock with OG.
19: Mm-hmm.
18: But literally, I mean, just to know that there's multiple dudes that have stepped up and had big moments. And the one reason I think that Jalen Brunson could be in the conversation is because he's Jalen Brunson, right?
19: Yeah,
18: That's always going to give you a few extra cool points.
19: And he's led the team in scoring, I think, almost every game, if I'm not mistaken. Maybe not the game 3 loss, but, you know, and we always look at the points, right? Mm-hmm. How many points you score. Now, how many points you score. That's why I've been so hung up on efficiency now, because I think that kind of tells a big story. But he had 36 tonight. And in the voters' mind, they might be like, hey, he was the leading scorer. He had 36. But listen, you could give it to him, you could give it to Cat, you could give it to OG. All I know is the finals MVP is going to a New York Knick, because this series is over.
18: And then that one guy sent us that tweet that, well, I was thinking it and I wasn't going to say it. He sent a tweet of Captain Benson. Mm-hmm. Law and Order SVU, you know, everyone knows I don't watch shows, I don't watch TV, but the TV shows that I do watch is Shark Tank and Law and Order SVU. And Captain Benson and crew, that's my favorite. You know, Olivia Benson, Mariska, she's been there every single game there at Madison Square Garden. I just got to bring her to the front of the congregation, man. Look, I can't leave her out of the conference. Like, if I'm going to ring the bell on someone, I got to be fair and ring the bell on everybody.
19: Right.
18: She arrived at Madison Square Garden, and she was wearing just a black shirt, right?
19: Yeah.
18: Then Taylor Swift sits down next to her, and her and her Swifties all have the same matching shirt on. By the end of the game, Captain Benson's got the same shirt on, too. Like, Olivia Benson ain't no follower. She up there dancing up and down with Taylor Swift. What are we doing, Olivia?
19: I mean, I'm not necessarily a fan of Taylor Swift's music, but she is arguably one of the most famous people in the world. If she offers you a shirt,
18: no,
19: I think it's polite to take the shirt.
18: Olivia Benson don't need to wear a Taylor Swift shirt. You got to ring the bell on her, man. I'm sorry.
19: You got to ring the bell?
18: Ring the bell. And that's my people. That's like me ringing the bell of my mama, but sometimes you got to do it. Now, I ain't going to say that out loud.
19: Yeah,
18: but
19: you look like you would ring the bell on your mama. You know what I'm saying? I don't know. I heard some stories about you.
18: I'm just saying, like, I can't close my eyes and act like I didn't see it. She literally is, I know she's, you know, Jalen Brunson fan. She's a real Knicks fan. I mean, yeah, but then what's the shirt that she's wearing? Stevie Nicks? That was the shirt she was wearing, Stevie Nicks?
19: Yeah.
18: Come on.
19: Yep.
18: What are we doing?
19: Yeah, it's a play on words.
18: You don't play on words if you're a real fan. Taylor Swift don't even know who the Knicks are.
19: Players only love you when they're playing.
18: Man.
19: You know what I'm saying?
18: Taylor Swift. Didn't you just say Taylor Swift was at the Cavaliers game last week?
19: Big facts. Yeah. With Cleveland's own Travis Kelce.
18: Exactly. Yeah, that's what I'm saying.
19: He's not a real Knicks fan.
18: I know. Okay? That's what I'm saying. So that's why I believe that Olivia Benson is a Knicks fan. So to see her all of a sudden fall into the Swiftie trap, that made me feel some kind of way.
19: You know, there's rumors that Kelce and Taylor are getting married at Madison Square Garden. You think that was part of the, like, agreement? Like, hey, we're going to have our wedding here. We'll pay for it, but we also need floor seats to the Knicks game.
18: I mean,
19: as a little throw-in bonus.
18: I don't have any idea. With the way that people are buying those tickets, I don't think that they need to worry about throw-in bonuses. They're up there making that money.
20: Since we got here, can we talk about how Madison Square Garden may be one of the strangest wedding venues on the planet?
18: Yeah, that's real. So
19: here's the thing, and I could be wrong. I'm not envisioning it like a concert or a game. Like,
20: well,
19: it's going to be
20: not.
19: Full of
20: They're
19: people.
20: They're going to, like, I think there was a quote, because this is the New York Post.
18: Emmett's dumb.
20: This is the New York Post reporting that they're getting married July 3rd at MSG. Uh-huh. And someone in the article was like, when you have the money Taylor Swift does, you can make MSG look like anything. Well, here's my thing. When you have the money Taylor Swift does, you can get married anywhere else on the planet.
19: Yeah, and that's where she wants to get married. You know what I'm saying? I do envision, like, big screens and all type of special effects, but I think it's just going to be a small amount of people.
18: I mean, I'm about to say,
20: it's a small amount of people. Why are you getting married at MSG?
18: Exactly. This is the same group that said that they wanted it to be private and do it.
19: Nothing's private.
18: Nothing's private about MSG. Nothing.
19: I mean, if you lock the doors, it is.
18: Yeah, okay, what happens outside?
19: Hey, you telling me they don't have a celebrity exit that people come and go and don't nobody know where it's at?
18: Come on, are you serious?
19: I'm dead serious.
18: Have you seen the crowd now?
20: What would have seemed more unlikely 2 weeks ago? The Spurs blowing a 29-point lead in an NBA Finals game or Taylor Swift and Travis Kelce getting married at Madison Square Garden?
19: Oh, it's definitely the MSG wedding. Because there's no way in the world I ever thought the Spurs would have blown a 29-point lead. That's definitely strange. But, hey, I got one rule. It's your wedding. You do what you want to do.
18: No, that's fine. Do what you want to do. But, yeah, Madison Square Garden wedding. I mean, it is what it is. I'm still upset that Captain Benson's up there hanging out with Taylor Swift and all of a sudden she's having wardrobe changes. Like, what are we doing?
19: What?
18: You're Captain Benson. You're an OG. You can do what you want to do. You ain't got to
21: run with
18: her.
21: Swifties are going to come after Q, I swear.
19: Yeah, you better
21: dunk, yeah, the Swifties
18: that's
21: are coming
18: fine.
21: For you.
18: Hey, look, you know what I'll do? I'll shake them off. How about that?
21: Hey, I see you. You like what I did there?
18: You like it.
20: You knows the name of a Taylor Swift.
18: Kendrick Lamar was in it. Yeah,
20: that would have won the award for most unlikely 2 weeks ago.
18: No,
20: Kendrick Lamar was in the remix. He's not in a remix of Shake It Off. I think he's in the remix of Bad Blood.
18: Oh, well, never mind.
20: Yeah. Yep. So Q just revealed he's actually listening to all Taylor Swift songs.
18: Right, man, I was a music DJ, man. I didn't play everything that I like. It's all good. See, ring the bell on yourselves, man. He's Emmett Golden, I'm Steve Myers. Sports Center All Night is coming up next on ESPN Radio, the all-new ESPN app, SiriusXM Channel 80, and tune in.
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29: 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The stars were out at Madison Square Garden tonight. Would they align for the home team, or would the road team continue its run this series? 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Payday in Kansas City for Pat Mahomes. Midweek action in baseball, and the Commissioner's Cup rolls on in the W. No wasting time, though. Let's set the stage for Game 4 at the Garden.
25: The San Antonio Spurs come to Madison Square Garden and knock off the Knicks. San Antonio down 2-1 in the NBA Finals.
30: This group don't know what they don't know, but to be honest with everyone, they don't care.
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32: I'm having a hard time figuring out whether the Knicks is an easy fix for the Knicks, whether this is existential. I'm not there yet.
31: I think most importantly, win or lose, we're going to come be here today to understand what we need to do to be better.
29: MSG was the place to be on Wednesday night, heard right here on ESPN Radio. San Antonio hoping to spoil the Garden party again. New York trying to protect home turf and pad its lead in the series. It was San Antonio, though, again, getting off to a fast start and racking up the threes.
25: 54-32 Spurs. Champagne hits the 11th San Antonio triple. 57-32 Spurs routing the Knicks at the Garden.
3: That was a mild contest, but I wouldn't say that was a heavy contest by Brunson.
25: Dribbling through the lane, pass to Harper, corner three. Another 14 triples for the San Antonio Spurs.
3: And Kessie's another open three-point attempt. Simple drive and a pitch.
25: 76-49 San Antonio. 49 seconds to go in the half.
29: And the Spurs stormed out to a double-digit lead in the first quarter. This series has featured double-digit leads at the end of one in all four games. This time, the Spurs by 19 points, 14 threes in the first half. They would go on to take a 76-49 lead into the locker room, a 27-point deficit. 76 points, the most a team has ever scored on the road in the first half of an NBA Finals game. Then, in the second half, the party officially got underway. OG Anunoby, just under 7 minutes to go in the third.
25: Now Brunson, bounce pass to Bridges, whips it up top to Cat. 6:53 to go. Into the corner, Anunoby. His three is good. And all of a sudden, the New York Knicks have cut it to 19.
3: And listen, this is very manageable all of a sudden, it feels like, for the New York Knicks.
4: It's 10 points off the lead. They once led by 29.
25: And Steph Castle is back on the floor. This 10-0 run with Castle on the bench. Inbound, Hart drills a three from up top. The run continues for the Knicks. Down 16. 13 straight points. 5:20 to go, third quarter.
29: And so the Knicks began chipping away, little by little, and the Spurs essentially began to implode. The shots that were falling in the first half were no more. And New York took advantage. A 90-75 Spurs lead at the start of the fourth quarter. New York didn't give up, stayed the course. Then with 1:22 remaining in the game.
25: Pass to Towns, back in the hands of Brunson. Brunson against Castle, four to shoot. He's still on the arc. Now tip of the circle, free throw line. Puts it up on the float, gets the roll, and the Knicks have the lead. First time they have climbed the mountain down 29.
3: And who's doing it again? Jalen Brunson.
25: 1:18 to go. This place is shaking.
29: And so the Knicks grabbed the lead. It was back and forth in the remaining seconds until the very

0: and New York wins it. 107-106, Madison Square Garden was unhinged. Fans didn't want to leave the building. The Knicks were down 27 points at the break, the largest halftime deficit overcome in NBA postseason history. They trailed by as many as 29 points, the largest comeback in NBA finals history. And we're all left saying the same thing. That just happened. Jalen Brunson, a game-high 36 points. OG Anunoby, 33 points, and the game-winning tip-in, his second career go-ahead field goal in the final 5 seconds of a playoff game. These two became the first Knicks teammates to score 30 points each in an NBA Finals game. Jalen Brunson joined Inside the NBA after the game on what just happened.
1: How on earth did that just happen?
2: One word that captures that all is just believe. Just believing in each other. Believing in the process. Chipping away one possession at a time. It wasn't going to be one play to get us back. It wasn't going to be one momentum play. But it was just hitting singles. Getting on base. Just keep chipping away.
3: I hate to even ask you this question because I know your father very well. I know you very well. I've seen your workout tapes as a youngster. So I know you have no quit in you. However, when you were down 29 points, did any doubt creep in your mind?
2: I thought about it, but then I realized just where we're at. And you're allowed to think about the worst possible scenario, but you got to go out there and do something about it. And just me just having my teammates back, just fighting every possession, just figuring out what we had to do, but not really, just not believing it.
3: Down the stretch in these games, you've been able to show who you are, Jalen Brunson, but it's been a tough series. Do you feel like you figured them out tonight personally, that you were able to be yourself tonight and be great all night?
2: I feel like I was a little bit more efficient, probably the more efficient I've been in this series tonight, but I'm not really trying individually to figure out. I'm just trying to figure out how to ways to win games and figure out how to make sure my team has the right mindset going forward. As a leader, you know, I'm going to be all right. I'm going to figure it out. But I got to make sure everyone's just on the same page. We're all fighting. We're all believing. Because that's just what's important.
3: I thought Carl Anthony Towns was going to get the offensive rebound. I said, Dre, Castle is guarding Kyle. And it turned out to be OG because Victor went and doubled Jalen.
2: Yeah, I saw him backing up a little bit. I just knew I got to kind of get the ball on the rim. And it felt good coming out of my hands. But him being on the perimeter allowed OG just to have a free run. And then he got there.
3: Up 3-1. I've been in this position before on the wrong side of it. Up 3-1 and lose the lead. What has to happen to close this out in San Antonio in game 5 and not even come back to New York except for a parade?
2: 0-0 mentality. Our starts have to be a lot better. Our focus in the beginning of the game, our attention detail has to be a lot better. But most importantly, just keep believing.
3: Hey, let me ask you that question. I'm so glad you said it. What the hell is going on with y'all the first quarter?
2: I don't know, Chuck. I wish I... Hey, if you could find out for me, let me know.
3: I'll see you in San Antonio. Okay.
0: Chuck's always got the best questions. The Knicks grabbed their first home win in the NBA Finals since 1999, one win away from their first NBA title since 1973. It'd be the longest gap between titles in NBA history. Knicks head coach Mike Brown keeping it real with the media after the game.
4: It was a good win by our guys, obviously.
0: Yeah, obviously, coach. However, on the other side, the collapse. Victor Wembanyama led the Spurs with 24 points, 13 rebounds. But how? Just how does this happen? Spurs head coach Mitch Johnson.
5: Obviously, a few things to score 30 points and a half. We got away from what got us the 76 points in the first half, just in terms of putting pressure on the rim, rolling after screens, running, continuing to find the paint, whether it's for ourselves or for a teammate. We got on our heels and, miss some shots, and then, you don't get as many free throws and high percentage looks when you play on your heels like that.
0: I mean, yeah, on your heels is right. Wembanyama, in his own words, with where it all went wrong, especially late.
6: Can you just explain how that thing fell apart in the fourth quarter?
7: I think it began before that.
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7: Can't really explain.

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1: 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Chris Burnett with you here on SportsCenter all night. The New York Knicks trailing 76-49 at the break complete the greatest halftime comeback in NBA postseason history. Didn't take their first lead until 1:22 remaining. 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
2: Pass to Towns, back in the hands of Brunson. Brunson against Castle, four to shoot. He's still on the arc. Now tip of the circle, free throw line. Puts it up on the float. Gets the roll, and the Knicks have the lead. First time they have climbed the mountain down 29.
3: 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Jalen Brunson.
2: 1:18 to go. This place is shaking.
1: 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SportsCenter All Night continues. $500 million? Say it ain't so. The Kansas City Chiefs are adding 2 years to Pat Mahomes' contract in a reworked deal that will tie him to Kansas City through 2033. The total value? An eye-popping $504 million, making it the first NFL deal ever valued at over $500 million. Mahomes can make up to $522 million through incentives and escalators, and starting in 2027, the deal will average $64 million per year. You guessed it, that's also a record. Our own Lewis Riddick weighed in earlier on Mahomes getting paid.
4: It's just, you know, the ultimate reward for a guy who, from day one that he was drafted down there, they knew that they had something special. They just did. And we're not just talking about his physical skills. We're just talking about the person overall as well. They love absolutely everything about him. They can't be more effusive in their praise for Patrick, no matter what aspect of playing the game at a professional level that they're talking about. $500 million. I mean, come on. It's hard to even say that. $500 million. But they're probably still getting him at a discount relative to what he has brought to this organization in terms of notoriety, in terms of revenue, and the impact that he's had on this football team.
1: Without a doubt, Mahomes still working back from injury, though. Tore his ACL and LCL back in December. The Chiefs remain optimistic he'll be ready for week one when they host the Denver Broncos on Monday Night Football. SportsCenter All Night, ESPN Radio, busy day at the parks. Several midweek series in action. Phillies Blue Jays, Max Scherzer on the hill, hoping for some history, and it didn't take long for him to join an elite group. Top of the first.
5: The 1-2. Called strike three, and there it is. 3,500 in the career of Max Scherzer, the 11th pitcher in Major League history to do it, and Mad Max wasted no time punching out the first batter of the game.
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6: The 1-0, swung on, hit deep, left field. Going back on a Pinyango, looking up, and it is gone. And Alec Boehm with a three-run home run breaks the game open here in the third inning. His eighth home run of the season. And the Phillies now lead it 4-0 over Scherzer.
1: 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So Philly leading 4-0, we move to the fourth.
7: The pitch. Oh, there you go. This ball's hit right center. It's hit well. And it is an absolute bomb. And that ball is out of here. On cue. The first shot of June for Kyle Schwarber. That's his 24th of the season. And that'll score Justin Crawford as well as Kyle. And the Phillies jump up 6-0.
1: So you heard it there. 24 home runs this season. That's the most in Major League Baseball. Toronto fought back but was not able to get enough. The Phillies get the win 7-4. Bryce Harper hit a home run in the first inning, was with bases empty. 11 of his 15 home runs this season have been solo shots. The Phillies, 6 runs via home runs today. Their most in a game since September of last year. Braves White Sox from the south side of Chicago. White Sox fresh off the epic walk-off last night from Braden Montgomery. Right back at it tonight. We pick this one up in the fourth. No score.
8: There was a list. There's a swing and a base hit. Ground ball into center field. Montgomery around third is going to score. Well, you described that perfectly. Just get a hit. Don't bunt him over. Sox lead 1-0.
1: ESPN 1000. White Sox play two in the inning, and that was all that was needed there as they get the win 2-1 and get back-to-back dubs against the Braves. The White Sox improved to 36-31 this season and moved to first place outright in the AL Central. It's the first time the Sox have led the AL Central outright since 2022. Chicago's Davis Martin pitched six scoreless innings, and that's already his third game with at least six scoreless innings this season. He did it just twice all of last year. Cardinals-Mets. Cardinals have won five straight games, longest active win streak in baseball. This one was all cards from the opening frame in the fourth.
9: The lefty delivers, and that pitch is hit hard. Deep left center field, but it's going to stay in the ballpark, or is it? No, it's over the wall. A big fly for Jordan Walker. A three-run homer. That carried over the 370 sign. And Walker has hit yet another home run, his 17th of the year.
1: Cardinals Radio Network, that was Walker's career high 17th home run, in fact. Fifth straight game with an extra base hit, the longest streak of his career. The Mets scored two in the fourth, but that was all. St. Louis wins this one 9-2. For the Cardinals, it's their sixth straight win, still the longest active win streak in MLB, and ties the team's longest win streak this season. Red Sox Rays in the AL East. Tampa hoping to keep serve with New York atop the division. Bit of a slow start. The Rays struck first, but Boston would get the win. Within one in the eighth, but Tampa got the win in this one, 7-5. It's back to New York for more from an epic Game 4. Sports Center All Night continues. It's ESPN Radio.
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4: Called strike three, and there it is. 3,500 in the career of Max Scherzer, the 11th pitcher in Major League history to do it. And Mad Max wasted no time punching out the first batter of the game.
0: Number four.
1: Fernando Tatis Jr. walks it off for the Padres, 97.3, The Fan.
5: Here's the pitch. Fernando swings, hits it on a line, deep to left field. Blade's going back. This one, gotta go! A line drive, game-winning home run! Just over the fence in left. And Fernando's second of the year, a game winner against the Reds with two outs in the bottom of the ninth.
0: Number three.
1: The Giants walk it off in grand fashion against the Nationals, KNBR.
6: The pitch.
4: Swing. There's a high drive down the right field line, deep into the corner. It's a grand slam! I can't believe it! The 21-year-old Eldridge has electrified Oracle Park. It's a game-ending grand slam!
0: Number two.
1: OG Anunoby's heroic tip shot sends the Madison Square Garden crowd into a frenzy. 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
7: Knicks were down as many as 29. Anunoby gets it into Brunson. Brunson pulls a quick three off the front rim. No. Tip it good!
1: Historic comeback puts the Knicks one game away from winning the NBA Finals. ESPN Radio.
7: Harper about to receive the ball. He's got it. Sideline left. Inbound over the top. Castle has it. Lost it. Take it away. The Knicks have done it. The biggest comeback in NBA Finals history. Game four of the Finals goes to New York. Incredible. And the Knicks are as close to an NBA championship as they've been since 1994, up 3-1.
1: So the Knicks do the impossible. What a night in New York. What a night for basketball. What a night for sports. The city that never sleeps won't be sleeping the night. Now one game away from their first NBA title since 1973. SportsCenter All Night, ESPN Radio, mandatory mini camps in full swing across the NFL, storylines aplenty. And one of the big ones continues to be A.J. Brown in New England. This is the time to build the connections needed for a fast start in 2026. Brown's hoping to do just that with new QB Drake May. Head coach Mike Vrabel on these two.
8: And so there's some professional initiative. I think we have that in every facet of our program. When the players go out there, whether it's, you know, Kevin Byard or, you know, Draymond Jones, and say, you know, can we do it this way? Yeah, sure, as long as we're on the same page. And, you know, so I think that'll happen with Drake and AJ as well, that there'll be some things that, you know, maybe he's done before that he likes, and, you know, there'll be things that we'll add new to him.
1: New England near the top of the league in passing yards per game last season. Pat's hoping Brown's the missing piece for a Super Bowl run. They travel to defending champion Seattle to open the NFL season on Wednesday, September 9th. Further south, Brown's old stomping grounds, Philadelphia Eagles' Jalen Hurts is as busy as any QB in the league right now. He's charged with learning a new system this offseason under new OC Sean Mannion. It's meant to play more to his strengths. Head coach Nick Sirianni on how that's going so far.
9: I know Jalen sees Sean's relentless approach and his work ethic and, you know, his knowledge on the offensive football. And I think, you know, Sean sees Jalen's relentless approach to how he goes about every single day, being the same guy every single day. And you know, the doing what he's supposed to do on the field and in the weight room and the way Jalen goes about his work. And so it's just daily consistent, you know, building of trust. And that's what's going on right now.
1: And trust will be critical between these two. especially this year if the Eagles are going to be successful. Philly opens its season by hosting division rival Washington in week one. SportsCenter All Night, ESPN Radio, Astros, Angels, and baseball. Angels with the win will have their first series win versus the Astros since 2024. This one needed extras in the 10th.
3: A hit wins the game right here. Fly ball deep enough to the outfield to pitch, and there's a line shot into left field, and that's going to win the ball game. Siri comes through on an 0-2 pitch. He lines that one into left field, and coming in and scoring is Madrigal. Angels win this game tonight in 10 innings by the final of 3-2, and you can put a halo over this one.
1: So the Angels indeed get that first series win against the Astros. Also, Mariners-Orioles. Orioles get the win here 7-2. Baltimore snaps a four-game losing streak. Pete Alonso, a solo home run in the sixth inning to break the 0-0 tie. 8 of his 14 home runs this season have put the team into the lead. Stanley Cup Final Game 5 coming your way later tonight. In Raleigh, series tied 2-2 after Carolina used two goals from its captain, Jordan Staal, in Game 4. Lenovo Center will be rocking. The puck drops at 8. We're heading back to the frenzy inside Madison Square Garden. Mid Sports Center All Night continues.
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0: 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The Spurs and Knicks battled in Game 4 of the NBA Finals.
7: Pass to Wemby, drives, hang shot. 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
0: We take you around a Wednesday in Major League Baseball.
14: The pitch.
20: Swing. There's a high drive down the right field line, deep into the corner. It's a grand slam!
0: WNBA Commissioner's Cup action continues with a pair of games.
25: Sykes with the ball. Pressured by Rivers. In comes Sykes.
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1: 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The stars were out at Madison Square Garden tonight. Would they align for the home team? Or would the road team continue its run this series? 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Payday in Kansas City for Pat Mahomes. Midweek action in baseball. And the Commissioner's Cup rolls on in the W. No wasting time, though. Let's set the stage for Game 4 at the Garden.
7: The San Antonio Spurs come to Madison Square Garden and knock off the Knicks. San Antonio down 2-1 in the NBA Finals.
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28: Brace with your hands and not with your chin. Hit below the head, but most importantly, be relentless.
29: I'm having a hard time figuring out whether the Knicks is an easy fix for the Knicks, whether this is existential. I'm not there yet.
28: I think most importantly, win or lose, we're going to come be here today to understand what we need to do to be better.
1: MSG was the place to be on Wednesday night, heard right here on ESPN Radio. San Antonio hoping to spoil the Garden party again. New York trying to protect home turf and pad its lead in the series. It was San Antonio, though, again, getting off to a fast start and racking up the threes.
7: 54-32 Spurs. Champagne hits the 11th San Antonio triple. 57-32 Spurs routing the Knicks at the Garden.
30: That was a mild contest, but I wouldn't say that was a heavy contest by Brunson.
7: Dribbling through the lane, pass to Harper, corner three. Another 14 triples for the San Antonio Spurs.
30: And Kessie's another open three-point attempt. Simple drive and a pitch.
7: 76-49 San Antonio. 49 seconds to go in the half.
1: And the Spurs stormed out to a double-digit lead in the first quarter. This series has featured double-digit leads at the end of one in all four games. This time, the Spurs by 19 points, 14 threes in the first half. They would go on to take a 76-49 lead into the locker room, a 27-point deficit. 76 points, the most a team has ever scored on the road in the first half of an NBA Finals game. Then, in the second half, the party officially got underway. OG Anunoby, just under 7 minutes to go in the third.
7: Now Brunson, bounce pass to Bridges, whips it up top to Cat. 6:53 to go. Into the corner, Anunoby. His three is good. And all of a sudden, the New York Knicks have cut it to 19.
30: And listen, this is very manageable all of a sudden, it feels like, for the New York Knicks.
31: It's 10 points off the lead. They once led by 29.
7: And Steph Castle is back on the floor. This 10-0 run with Castle on the bench. Inbound, Hart drills a three from up top. The run continues for the Knicks. Down 16. 13 straight points. 5:20 to go, third quarter.
1: And so the Knicks began chipping away, little by little, and the Spurs essentially began to implode. The shots that were falling in the first half were no more. And New York took advantage. A 90-75 Spurs lead at the start of the fourth quarter. New York didn't give up, stayed the course. Then with 1:22 remaining in the game.
7: Pass to Towns, back in the hands of Brunson. Brunson against Castle, four to shoot. He's still on the arc. Now tip of the circle, free throw line. Puts it up on the float. Gets the roll, and the Knicks have the lead. First time they have climbed the mountain down.
1: the Knicks grabbed the lead. It was back and forth in the remaining seconds until the very end.
7: Knicks were down as many as 29. Ananobi gets it into Brunson. Brunson pulls a quick three. Off the front rim, no. Tip it good for the lead with 1.2 seconds to go. OG Ananobi flying out of nowhere. And this place is rocking at the Garden.
1: And New York wins it. 107-106. Madison Square Garden was unhinged. Fans didn't want to leave the building. The Knicks were down 27 points at the break, the largest halftime deficit overcome in NBA postseason history. They trailed by as many as 29 points.

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2: 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Adding an A.J. 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
17: Called strike three, and there it is. 3,500 in the career of Max Scherzer, the 11th pitcher in Major League history to do it. And Mad Max wasted no time punching out the first batter of the game.
13: Number four.
14: Fernando Tatis Jr. walks it off for the Padres, 97.3, The Fan.
18: Here's the pitch. Fernando swings, hits it on a line deep to left field. Blade's going back. This one, gotta go! A line drive, game-winning home run! Just over the fence in left. And Fernando's second of the year, a game winner against the Reds with two outs in the bottom of the ninth.
13: Number three.
14: The Giants walk it off in grand fashion against the Nationals, KNBR.
13: The pitch.
17: Swing. There's a high drive down the right field line, deep into the corner. It's a grand slam! I can't believe it! The 21-year-old Eldridge has electrified Oracle Park. It's a game-ending grand slam!
13: Number two.
14: OG Anunoby's heroic tip shot sends the Madison Square Garden crowd into a frenzy. ESPN Radio.
19: Knicks were down as many as 29. Anunoby gets it into Brunson. Brunson pulls a quick three. Off the front rim, no. Tip it, go!
14: A historic comeback puts the Knicks one game away from winning the NBA Finals. ESPN Radio.
19: Harper about to receive the ball. He's got it. Sideline left. Inbound over the top. Castle has it. Lost it. Take it away. The Knicks have done it. The biggest comeback in NBA Finals history. Game four of the Finals goes to New York. Incredible. And the Knicks are as close to an NBA championship as they've been since 1994, up three games to one.
14: So the Knicks do the impossible. What a night in New York. What a night for basketball. What a night for sports. The city that never sleeps won't be sleeping tonight. Now one game away from their first NBA title since 1973. SportsCenter All Night, ESPN Radio, mandatory minicamps in full swing across the NFL. Storylines aplenty. And one of the big ones continues to be A.J. Brown in New England. This is the time to build the connections needed for a fast start in 2026. Brown's hoping to do just that with new QB Drake May. Head coach Mike Vrabel on these two.
2: And so there's some professional initiative. I think we have that in every facet of our program. When the players go out there, whether it's, you know, Kevin Byard or, you know, Draymond Jones, and say, you know, can we do it this way? Yeah, sure, as long as we're on the same page. And, you know, so I think that'll happen with Drake and AJ as well, that there'll be some things that, you know, maybe he's done before that he likes, and, you know, there'll be things that we'll add new to him.
14: New England near the top of the league in passing yards per game last season. Pat's hoping Brown's the missing piece for a Super Bowl run. They travel to defending champion Seattle to open the NFL season on Wednesday, September 9th. Further south, Brown's old stomping grounds, Philadelphia Eagles' Jalen Hurts is as busy as any QB in the league right now. He's charged with learning a new system this offseason under new OC Sean Mannion. It's meant to play more to his strengths. Head coach Nick Sirianni on how that's going so far.
16: I know Jalen sees Sean's relentless approach and his work ethic and, you know, his knowledge on the offensive football. And I think, you know, Sean sees Jalen's relentless approach to how he goes about every single day, being the same guy every single day. And you know, the doing what he's supposed to do on the field and in the weight room and the way Jalen goes about his work. And so it's just daily consistent, you know, building of trust. And that's what's going on right now.
14: And trust will be critical between these two, especially this year if the Eagles are going to be successful. Philly opens its season by hosting division rival Washington in week one. SportsCenter All Night, ESPN Radio, Astros, Angels in baseball. Angels with the win will have their first series win versus the Astros since 2024. This one needed extras in the 10th.
20: A hit wins the game right here. Fly ball deep enough to the outfield to pitch, and there's a line shot into left field, and that's going to win the ball game. Siri comes through on an 0-2 pitch. He lines that one into left field, and coming in and scoring is Madrigal. Angels win this game tonight in 10 innings by the final of 3-2, and you can put a halo over this one.
14: So the Angels indeed get that first series win against the Astros. Also, Mariners, Orioles. Orioles get the win here 7-2. Baltimore snaps a four-game losing streak. Pete Alonso, a solo home run in the sixth inning to break the 0-0 tie. 8 of his 14 home runs this season have put the team into the lead. Stanley Cup Final Game 5 coming your way later tonight. In Raleigh, series tied 2-2 after Carolina used two goals from its captain, Jordan Staal, in Game 4. Lenovo Center will be rocking the puck drops at 8. We're heading back to the frenzy inside Madison Square Garden. Mid Sports Center All Night continues.
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20: 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Game 6 for the Bulls. 10 seconds. And with it, of course, the championship. Jordan, 20-footer, head of the key. Good! Chicago by 1.
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11: 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Coming up Thursday, the Knicks win game four and are one win away from their first title in 53 years. So, will they be able to close it out in game five? 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
2: Hey, it's Evan Cohen. Coming up Thursday, the Knicks win game four and are one win away from their first title in 53 years. So, will they be able to close it out in game five? 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
7: Called strike three, and there it is. 3,500 in the career of Max Scherzer, the 11th pitcher in Major League history to do it. And Mad Max wasted no time punching out the first batter of the game.
1: Number four.
4: Fernando Tatis Jr. walks it off for the Padres, 97.3, The Fan.
8: Here's the pitch. Fernando swings, hits it on a line deep to left field. Blade's going back. This one, gonna go! A line drive, game-winning home run! Just over the fence in left. And Fernando's second of the year, a game winner against the Reds with two outs in the bottom of the ninth.
1: Number three.
4: The Giants walk it off in grand fashion against the Nationals, KNBR.
1: The pitch.
7: Swing. There's a high drive down the right field line, deep into the corner. It's a grand slam! I can't believe it! The 21-year-old Eldridge has electrified Oracle Park. It's a game-ending grand slam.
1: Number two.
4: OG Anunoby's heroic tip shot sends the Madison Square Garden crowd into a frenzy. 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
2: Knicks were down as many as 29. Anunoby gets it into Brunson. Brunson pulls a quick three off the front rim. No. It's been good!
4: A historic comeback puts the Knicks one game away from winning the NBA Finals, ESPN Radio.
2: Harper about to receive the ball. He's got it. Sideline left. Inbound over the top. Castle has it. Lost it. Take it away. The Knicks have done it. The biggest comeback in NBA Finals history. Game four of the Finals goes to New York. Incredible. And the Knicks are as close to an NBA championship as they've been since 1994, up 3-1.
4: So the Knicks do the impossible. What a night in New York. What a night for basketball. What a night for sports. The city that never sleeps won't be sleeping tonight. Now one game away from their first NBA title since 1973. SportsCenter All Night, ESPN Radio, mandatory mini camps in full swing across the NFL. Storylines aplenty. And one of the big ones continues to be A.J. Brown in New England. This is the time to build the connections needed for a fast start in 2026. Brown's hoping to do just that with new QB Drake May. Head coach Mike Vrabel on these two.
9: And so there's some professional initiative. I think we have that in every facet of our program. When the players go out there, whether it's, you know, Kevin Byard or, you know, Draymond Jones, they say, you know, can we do it this way? Yeah, sure, as long as we're on the same page. And, you know, so I think that'll happen with Drake and AJ as well, that there'll be some things that, you know, maybe he's done before that he likes. And, you know, there'll be things that we'll add new to him.
4: New England near the top of the league in passing yards per game last season. Pats hoping Brown's the missing piece for a Super Bowl run. They travel to defending champion Seattle to open the NFL season on Wednesday, September 9th. Further south, Browns' old stomping grounds, Philadelphia Eagles' Jalen Hurts is as busy as any QB in the league right now. He's charged with learning a new system this offseason under new OC Sean Mannion. It's meant to play more to his strengths. Head coach Nick Sirianni on how that's going so far.
0: I know Jalen sees Sean's relentless approach and his work ethic and, you know, his knowledge on the offensive football. And I think, you know, Sean sees Jalen's relentless approach to how he goes about every single day, being the same guy every single day. Doing what he's supposed to do on the field and in the weight room and the way Jalen goes about his work. And so it's just daily consistent, you know, building of trust. And that's what's going on right now.
4: And trust will be critical between these two, especially this year if the Eagles are going to be successful. Philly opens its season by hosting division rival Washington in week one. SportsCenter All Night, ESPN Radio, Astros, Angels in baseball. Angels with the win will have their first series win versus the Astros since 2024. This one needed extras in the 10th.
6: A hit wins the game right here. Fly ball deep enough to the outfield to pitch, and there's a line shot into left field, and that's going to win the ball game. Siri comes through on an 0-2 pitch. He lines that one into left field, and coming in and scoring is Madrigal. Angels win this game tonight in 10 innings by the final of 3-2, and you can put a halo over this one.
4: So the Angels indeed get that first series win against the Astros. Also, Mariners-Orioles. Orioles get the win here 7-2. Baltimore snaps a four-game losing streak. Pete Alonso, a solo home run in the sixth inning to break the 0-0 tie. 8 of his 14 home runs this season have put the team into the lead. Stanley Cup Final Game 5 coming your way later tonight. In Raleigh, series tied 2-2 after Carolina used two goals from its captain, Jordan Staal, in Game 4. Lenovo Center will be rocking. The puck drops at 8. We're heading back to the frenzy inside Madison Square Garden. Mid Sports Center All Night continues.
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4: 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The stars were out at Madison Square Garden tonight. Would they align for the home team? 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Payday in Kansas City for Pat Mahomes. Midweek action in baseball. And the Commissioner's Cup rolls on in the W. No wasting time, though. Let's set the stage for Game 4 at the Garden.
2: The San Antonio Spurs come to Madison Square Garden and knock off the Knicks. San Antonio down 2-1 in the NBA Finals.
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18: Brace with your hands and not with your chin. 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
4: MSG was the place to be on Wednesday night, heard right here on ESPN Radio. San Antonio hoping to spoil the Garden party again. New York trying to protect home turf and pad its lead in the series. It was San Antonio, though, again, getting off to a fast start and racking up the threes.
2: 54-32 Spurs. Champagne hits the 11th San Antonio triple. 57-32 Spurs routing the Knicks at the Garden.
28: That was a mild contest, but I wouldn't say that was a heavy contest by Brunson.
2: Dribbling through the lane, pass to Harper, corner three. Another 14 triples for the San Antonio Spurs.
28: And Kessie's another open three-point attempt. Simple drive and a pitch.
2: 76-49 San Antonio. 49 seconds to go in the half.
4: And the Spurs stormed out to a double-digit lead in the first quarter. This series has featured double-digit leads at the end of one in all four games. This time, the Spurs by 19 points, 14 threes in the first half. They would go on to take a 76-49 lead into the locker room, a 27-point deficit. 76 points, the most a team has ever scored on the road in the first half of an NBA Finals game. Then, in the second half, the party officially got underway. OG Anunoby, just under 7 minutes to go in the third.
2: Now Brunson, bounce pass to Bridges, whips it up top to Cat. 6:53 to go, into the corner, Anunoby, his three is good, and all of a sudden the New York Knicks have cut it to 19.
28: And listen, this is very manageable all of a sudden, it feels like, for the New York Knicks.
29: It's 10 points off the lead, they once led by 29.
2: And Steph Castle is back on the floor. This 10-0 run with Castle on the bench. Inbound, Hart drills a three from up top. The run continues for the Knicks. Down 16. 13 straight points. 5:20 to go, third quarter.
4: And so the Knicks began chipping away, little by little, and the Spurs essentially began to implode. The shots that were falling in the first half were no more. And New York took advantage. A 90-75 Spurs lead at the start of the fourth quarter. New York didn't give up, stayed the course. Then with 1:22 remaining in the game.
2: Pass to Towns, back in the hands of Brunson. Brunson against Castle, four to shoot. He's still on the arc. Now tip of the circle, free throw line. Puts it up on the float. Gets the roll, and the Knicks have the lead. First time they have climbed the mountain down 29.
28: And who's doing it again? Jalen Brunson.
2: 1:18 to go. This place is shaking.
4: And so the Knicks grabbed the lead. It was back and forth in the remaining seconds until the very end.
2: Knicks were down as many as 29. Ananobi gets it into Brunson. Brunson pulls a quick three. Off the front rim, no. It's been good for the lead with 1.2 seconds to go. OG Ananobi flying out of nowhere. And this place is rocking at the Garden.
4: And New York wins it. 107-106. Madison Square Garden was unhinged. Fans didn't want to leave the building. The Knicks were down 27 points at the break, the largest halftime deficit overcome in NBA postseason history. They trailed by as many as 29 points, the largest comeback in NBA finals history. And we're all left saying the same thing. That just happened. Jalen Brunson, a game-high 36 points. OG Anunoby, 33 points, and the game-winning tip-in, his second career go-ahead field goal in the final 5 seconds of a playoff game. These two became the first Knicks teammates to score 30 points each in an NBA Finals game. Jalen Brunson joined Inside the NBA after the game on what just happened.
0: How on earth did that just happen?
3: One word that captures that all is just believe. Just believing in each other. Believing in the process, chipping away one possession at a time. It wasn't going to be one play to get us back. It wasn't going to be one momentum play, but it was just hitting singles, getting on bases. Just keep chipping away.
0: I hate to even ask you this question because I know your father very well. I know you very well. I've seen your workout tapes as a youngster, so I know you have no quit in you. However, when you were down 29 points, did any doubt creep in your mind?
3: I thought about it, but then I realized just where we're at. And you're allowed to think about the worst possible scenario, but you got to go out there and do something about it. And just me just

0: possible scenario, but you got to go out there and do something about it. And just me just having my teammates back, just fighting every possession, just figuring out what we had to do, but not really, just not believing it.
1: Down the stretch in these games, you've been able to show who you are, Jalen Brunson, but it's been a tough series. Do you feel like you figured them out tonight personally, that you were able to be yourself tonight and be great all night?
0: I feel like I was a little bit more efficient, probably the more efficient I've been in this series tonight, but I'm not really trying individually to figure out. I'm just trying to figure out how to ways to win games and figure out how to make sure my team has the right mindset going forward. As a leader, you know, I'm going to be all right. I'm going to figure it out. But I got to make sure everyone's just on the same page. We're all fighting. We're all believing. But that's just what's important.
2: I thought Carl Anthony Towns was going to get the offensive rebound. I said, Dre, Castle is guarding Carl. And it turned out to be OG because Victor went and doubled Jalen.
0: Yeah, I saw him backing up a little bit. I just knew I got to kind of get the ball on the rim. And it felt good coming out of my hands. But him being on the perimeter allowed OG just to have a free run. Yeah. And then he got there.
1: Up 3-1. I've been in this position before on the wrong side of it. Up 3-1 and lose the lead. What has to happen to close this out in San Antonio in game 5 and not even come back to New York except for a parade?
0: 0-0 mentality. Our starts have to be a lot better. Our focus in the beginning of the game, our attention detail has to be a lot better. But most importantly, just keep believing.
2: Hey, let me ask you that question. I'm so glad you said it. What the hell is going on with y'all the first quarter?
0: I don't know, Chuck. I wish I... Hey, if you could find out for me, let me know.
2: I'll see you in San Antonio. Okay.
3: Chuck's always got the best questions. The Knicks grabbed their first home win in the NBA Finals since 1999. One win away from their first NBA title since 1973. It'd be the longest gap between titles in NBA history. Knicks head coach Mike Brown keeping it real with the media after the game.
4: It was a good win by our guys, obviously.
3: Yeah, obviously, coach. However, on the other side, the collapse. Victor Wembanyama led the Spurs with 24 points, 13 rebounds. But how? Just how does this happen? Spurs head coach Mitch Johnson.
5: Obviously, a few things. We scored 30 points and a half. We got away from what got us the 76 points in the first half, just in terms of putting pressure on the rim, rolling after screens, running, continuing to find the paint, whether it's for ourselves or for a teammate. We got on our heels and, missed some shots. And then, you don't get as many free throws and high percentage looks when you play on your heels like that.
3: I mean, yeah, on your heels is right. Wembanyama, in his own words, with where it all went wrong, especially late.
6: Can you just explain how that thing fell apart in the fourth quarter?
7: I think it began before that.
3: Third row on the left.
7: Can't really explain it right now. I don't know. I think it's just, execution, greediness of some sort. We clearly weren't the most hungry in the second half.
3: Yeah, I think we'd all agree. Time for the Spurs to regroup as the series shifts back to San Antonio in what is now a must-win for the Spurs. They trail 3-1 in the NBA Finals for the first time in 7 appearances. Game 5, Saturday night at Frostbank Center. Tip-off set for 8 p.m. Eastern on ABC. 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SportsCenter All Night rolls on. We head to the Diamond for several midweek series before getaway day. Dodgers Pirates Shohei Ohtani on the mound for L.A. Ohtani allowed a career-high 4 home runs in his only career pitching start versus the Pirates. That was back in 2023 when he was a member of the Angels. The Dodgers in this one held a comfortable lead into the 7th before it started to unravel. We pick it up in the 8th, Dodgers leading 6-4.
8: The pitch.
9: Fly ball right field! Do you feel lucky? Home run! Game-tying homer! Tyler Callahan! Well, do ya? It's tied! The Pirates lead it 7-6.
3: 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That was Callahan's second of the game, actually, and second of his career. Then, 2 batters later.
8: And the 0-1, drive to right center field by Horowitz, to the track, they're in the wall,

0: Dodgers would move two more across in the ninth, but come up short as they blow a five-run lead. Pirates win it 9-8. Tyler Callahan had just three hits entering Wednesday. He became the first player to hit his first career home run off Shohei Ohtani since Ohtani entered the league back in 2018. Ohtani's first time allowing three-plus earned runs in a start since August 20th of last season. Reds-Padres, this one had to go 11 innings Tuesday night. Padres entered Wednesday with the worst record in baseball over the last 15 games. We entered the bottom of the ninth, two outs, and the score tied 4-4.
1: Here's the pitch. Fernando swings, hits it on a line, deep to left field. Blade's going back. This one, gonna go! A line drive, game-winning home run! Just over the fence in left. And Fernando's second of the year, a game winner against the Reds with two outs in the bottom of the ninth.
0: 93-7 the fan, game winner indeed. Padres get the dub 5-4. That's Tatis Jr.'s second walk-off home run of his career, the first being last season against the Angels. For the Reds, the bullpen allowed three earned runs and just two and two-thirds innings pitched. All four runs Wednesday came via three home runs. Nationals, Giants, Washington trying to collect some wins to stay relevant in the NL East. Giants struggling at home this season. This one scoreless until the third.
2: The pitch and a swing and a drive left center field deep, sending Cox way back to the warning track, up to the wall. He leaps and he can't get it. It's gone. Goodbye. It's a two-run homer for James Wood, just clearing the wall to the left of the 399 marker and into the bleachers. Bang, zoom goes James Wood. It's home run number 18, RBIs 42 and 43.
0: Nationals Radio Network in Washington would jump out to a 9-1 lead in the seventh. But the Giants had other plans and saved their best for last. After plating five in the eighth, San Francisco trailed 10-7 in the bottom of the ninth inning.
2: The pitch. Swing. There's a high drive down the right field line, deep into the corner. It's a grand slam! I can't believe it! The 21-year-old Eldridge has electrified Oracle Park! It's a game-ending
0: KNBR and the Giants steal the victory at the end, 11-10. Giants' Bryce Eldridge, age 21, the youngest player in MLB history to walk off a grand slam. The previous youngest was Roberto Clemente back in 1956. Eldridge has now homered in back-to-back games. He has just two home runs to his name. San Francisco Giants, first team to win after trailing by 8-plus runs after seven innings since 2009. And according to ESPN Analytics, Washington had a 99.9% chance to win after the top of the eighth inning. Yankees Guardians, Yankees going for the sweep here. Cleveland hoping to snap its three-game losing streak. Guardians struck first, but New York brought its bats today in the seventh.
3: 2-2.
4: Caballero slaps the single into right field. Bellinger will score. Grisham held up at third. It's an RBI single for Jose Caballero, and the Yankee lead is now 7-3.
0: That from the Yes Network. Cleveland found a way to get one more in the ninth, but no rally. Yankees win it 8-4. Yankees, it's their fourth road series sweep this season. That's the most in Major League Baseball, and it matches their total from all of last season. Trent Grisham now on a six-game hitting streak, his longest since eight straight in 2023. And the Guardians, it's their fourth straight loss, tied for their longest streak this season. $500 million in Kansas City, the first of its kind. More on that when SportsCenter All Night continues. 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
8: Shot day.
10: As the Atlanta Braves had a shot to win with Chris Sale on the mound, but they only did this to him again. What kind of shot do the Braves have now that Ronald Acuña Jr. is back on the IL? The Spurs couldn't miss a shot. Then they couldn't make a shot. And now, do they have a shot after the greatest comeback in NBA Finals history of all time? Texas Tech taking a shot at everybody for defending their quarterback. Somebody took a shot at Blooper, and a former and current member of the locker room has taken a shot at his teammates. This is shot day here in the locker room. The shots that went down in the first half of that game last night between the Spurs and the Knicks were incredible. The Spurs score nearly 80 points in the first half. Couldn't miss a three even if you cut one of their hands off. New York had nothing. They were down by as many as 29 points. They're about to go back to San Antonio, tied at 2 apiece, and then the second half happens. They completely turn things around. The New York Knicks take over the fourth quarter, and they pull off the greatest comeback in NBA Finals history, down 29 points, and they beat the San Antonio Spurs 107 to 106.
8: San Antonio pulled an Atlanta Falcon moment. They just did.
10: No.
8: They just did. You can never, ever, ever, ever, ever, ever lose that game. 76 to 49
10: at halftime. At the half.
8: You score 14 points in the third, 16 points in the fourth. A shameful, shameful performance in the second half. Turnovers. Just pass the ball around to each other for 24 seconds. And turn it over that way as opposed to just giving it up and missing threes and shooting threes with like 10, 15 seconds left on the clock. What in the world kind of a conversation took place at halftime that you lose that ball game?
10: The only way you could lose, three things.
8: Maybe they were taking shots at halftime.
10: Maybe that's what it was, the Spurs on the vodka or something. The only three ways you could lose that game, Finn. You had to miss a bunch of shots.
8: Yep.
10: They had to make a bunch of shots.
8: Yep.
10: And you had to have a bunch of turnovers. And that's exactly what happened. Even if you had a bad half. Let's just say, all right, you had 76 points on the board. Say you put 40 points up in the second half. 20 in the third, 20 in the fourth. Bad right. second half, but you right. still, you win because of what you did in the first half. You score 30 points in the second half. And everybody from the coach to the point guard to your superstar face of the franchise, supposedly next face of the league, shrank at the moments of truth. And the New York Knicks had no shrinkage in them and finished them off. The Spurs cannot close. The Knicks can close. And that's why they're going back to San Antonio on Saturday night to try to win their first NBA title since the 1970s.
0: I can't believe Anunoby got away on that last. I don't know how you don't find a body. I mean, of all the breakdowns, of all the breakdowns that happened in that 29-point comeback, for me, all you have to do to win that game is still block one guy out and you win that game. Jalen Brunson missed the shot.
8: I will say this. Like, there was either a plan or a coach told them to go double Brunson because the guy on the inbound who had Anunoby, as soon as the ball was passed into Brunson, he turned his back to Anunoby and went to double Brunson.
0: Mm-hmm.
8: So now Anunoby just watches Brunson yak up a 29-foot three-pointer and has a clear path right to the basket and does what he does as an athlete and goes up there and has a ridiculously lucky tip because he would have liked to catch it and dunk it, but he just had to tap it. I mean, the whole thing was insane.
10: I mean,
8: but you're exactly right. The one thing you tell people.
0: I mean, they lost the game in a lot of ways, right? But when you think about one play at the end,
8: people forget about the inbound passer all the time.
10: Well, the coach isn't supposed to.
0: Lockout.
10: The coach called for the double team on Brunson. He knew there was one unguarded man. The guy who's supposed to be responsible for him, you're supposed to get a nugget of information from the coach. Hey, just in case, that's not the case. And OG Anunoby and none of those guys. How about Jose Alvarado, Georgia Tech's superstar when he was here? He hit two big shots when Jalen Brunson was double teamed in the fourth quarter. And those two shots, everything the Knicks did made all the difference in the world.
0: I was looking at that box score and he played 18 minutes off the bench. I mean, you're not going to look at his necessarily line and be wowed, but no. I mean, 18 minutes off the bench means those are good minutes in the playoffs to be letting your starters like catch their breath and everything else. So I was impressed by that too.
10: So there's a new way to look at this series. Team just can't close, or one team just can't lose. We got some bad news about Ronald Acuna Jr. and some shameless comments from Texas Tech as we get into our starting five.
4: The stories you'll hear about all day. It's time for today's Starting Five, presented by United Bankshares. The right partner makes all the difference.
10: A game that couldn't be lost was lost. An unwinnable game was won as one of the greatest comebacks in the history of the NBA Finals, the NBA and in championship level play happens last night as the Knicks come back to beat the Spurs 107-106, erasing a 29-point deficit. San Antonio held to 30 points in the second half. Victor Wembanyama had three buckets in the second half. How? How?
8: It's embarrassing. It's embarrassing. You cannot lose that basketball game in the fashion that they did. It's an all-time stinker. An unbelievable job by the New York Knicks. I was staunchly rooting against that team because of the way their fans acted.

0: that team because of the way their fans acted in the streets of New York City. I wanted them to lose and at least this thing go 2-2, but three games and one now, it's pretty much done. You can't lose that game. And again, I'll say it again. You could, the version of NFL, like, just run the football, four-minute offense. Just chew up some clock. Get the 24-second clock down to 4 or 5 every possession. Move the ball around.
1: What's the rush? What are you rushing for?
0: They freaked out, man.
1: The blame to go. The only person really playing the right way was Stephon Castle.
0: Yeah, but he had 13 points. That guy can't have 13 points and you win a basketball game.
1: Well, Victor Wembanyama is 9 of 25. You can't win when the Knicks star scoring 30 and your guy's missing a bunch of shots, 9 out of 10 one point.
2: They scored 30 points total in the second half.
1: Yeah.
2: 14 points in the third quarter. I don't know I don't know what happened. I mean, you brought up who said what at halftime.
0: Right.
2: How do you come out a completely different team or not, to your point, Finn, just take care of the basketball.
1: Unreal.
2: And they had to throw the basketball away a million times to basically let that happen.
0: And then you get a break where, to my point yesterday, Josh Hart has a dunk to go up by one.
1: Oh, my God.
2: Gimme bucket. How do you miss it?
0: Attempts a layup. Dunk the basketball, jack wagon. He doesn't. He misses a layup. Wemby gets fouled. The Spurs go 17 of 20 from the free throw line, and two of the three misses are right there.
1: At the rim. His life would have been changed if they lose that game and Josh Hart is remembered for missing that wide open, nobody in front of him layup. His life is changed forever if this thing is 2-2.
0: Right, but they get the ball. Spurs get the ball, and Wemby misses both free throws in the next possession. Gets fouled and misses both free throws. Both.
1: Then they pick the pocket of Jalen Brunson, and De'Aaron Fox has a wide open situation.
2: Gosh.
1: But there are four or three Knicks in front of him. Instead of bouncing, dribbling, looking for a player to get the ball that can make some free throws, what does he do? He tries to shoot an off-balance shot with three Knicks in front of him and wastes the opportunity of a lifetime. Unreal. Everybody got what they deserved in that game. The Knicks deserved to come back and win, and the Spurs deserved to be down 3-1.
0: Never seen anything like it, man. I just could not believe what was happening in front of me. I was driving in this morning thinking to myself, I have to go back and watch this fourth quarter and the whole second half to see what went wrong. And if the Spurs just held the ball and took average shots or late threes in the clock, would they have won just by default?
1: Yeah, it would have not. You just said it. It was like the Falcons in the Super Bowl. If you just run some clock, there's not enough time. The math helps you in stopping a comeback, and that was not the case. So the Knicks go up 3-1, and we'll see now what the Spurs have as far as pride. The shots that we needed didn't happen last night as the Braves lose 2-1. Once again, Chris Hale goes out there. All the man needs is a little run support, and he can get a win. The Braves score one run, and they lose 2-1. Now, they've lost a series to the Chicago White Sox and now are looking to avoid a sweep.
0: Now. Yeah, that was just an ugly pitcher's duel, I guess you can call it, right? 5 2/3 for Chris Sale, 6 hits, gives up 2 runs, 6 strikeouts. And then the Martin character on the other side, that's a good player. 9-2 on the season, 6 innings pitched. 6 hits, no runs, 6 Ks. He had the trifecta for the sixes, which you try to avoid in the stat line most times. But he was the devil to the Bravos for sure. And can't have the guys that went crazy yesterday do nothing. 2 days ago, do nothing last night. So
2: yeah, I think over his last 5 starts or something, they've scored a total of 6 runs.
0: Yeah.
2: Poor guy. I don't know what it is when he goes out there that they just feel like they get to take the night off or something. But the last two nights...
1: he's got it.
2: The last two nights, I was trying to do the math here in my head. It's way too early. I think they're 1-17 now.
1: Right.
2: 1-6 last night with runners in scoring position. They were 1-11 last night. So yeah, they left 10 on base last night. I think it was a 10 the night before. You're just not going to win many ball games if you can't come up in the big moments. And hey, listen, it's going to happen. Even great teams have these stretches. They just do. And the last two games have not been great for the offense. You don't have Ronald now. You don't have Drake Baldwin back. Austin Riley still hasn't come around. It's just, this could be their little stretch right here where we're just going to be wondering, okay, is there something wrong with this offense?

0: since I don't think so.
1: I'm questioning
0: I think that as well. No,
1: I mean, about it.
2: You left 20 guys on base in two games. 20.
0: Again,
1: here's who's up.
0: These are stretches
1: yesterday.
0: That happen for every great team. Okay, yeah. Every great team
1: sure.
0: has this.
1: Here's who's up. Guys that you should never hear their names called with runners in scoring position.
2: Okay.
1: Smith.
2: Dominic Smith.
1: Yeah.
0: Okay. Really?
1: That's not a guy you, when you started the season that you thought was going to be a stalwart on this
0: and
1: baseball
0: yet,
1: team.
0: He's come through.
1: Just
0: in
1: listen
0: some of
1: to the name.
0: Smith.
1: Yastrzemski.
2: He's
1: who was supposed to be in left field.
2: That's not supposed.
0: Are you telling us right now?
1: Mateo.
0: Who had a great game last night?
1: Dubon.
2: Well, he's been terrific with two outs.
0: Mauricio
2: Dubon is
1: wins. Wins.
0: Right now,
1: you don't
0: three
1: know
0: hard hit balls
1: names,
0: and didn't get any to like find real estate last night. I mean.
1: Well, my point is, it's not Albies, it's not Olsen, it's not Harris, it's not Ronald Acuna, it's not the guys you would expect to have these opportunities. And Ronald's hurt now, again, with a hammy, so you got a problem there.
2: That means Matt Olsen and Michael Harris II and Ozzie Albies and...
1: Right, none of those guys had an
2: Mauricio
1: opportunity to do it.
2: What about the night before?
1: Yes, that's a fact.
2: It's still 20 guys in two games. So we'll see if the Braves can get together. And now, the bad news, Ronald Acuna Jr. back on the IL with a bad hammy.
1: My hammy.
2: Now, what does that mean? Is he out longer than he was the last time? When does he need to get back? And what does that do to him getting himself right? Because he was still a little bit slow to get back to what he was when he came in after the first hammy situation. And now he's got a hammy again. So now we're going to have musical right fielder and musical lineups again. No shame. No shame at all from Texas Tech, from their head coach, or from their AD as they take to the microphones, take to press releases in defense of Brendan Sorsby. He's now got a problem, and he's a victim, and they're finger-pointing, and there are other people who break rules in college football, and they get to play a really sad and disgusting situation for adults who are supposed to be leaders of men and supposed to be doing the right thing.
1: It's just silly is what it's become. Just totally silly. They talked about, what did he say? In a statement, Okut said he watched with the reaction with great respect for my colleagues across college athletics. We'll get into more of it in a second. But he wanted to offer a few facts that seem to be getting lost in the noise.
2: Oh, please.
1: Here's one fact that got lost in the noise. You're not allowed to gamble on football or at all.
2: He didn't mention that.
1: Yeah. So,
2: or
1: just,
2: that his player admitted to it. He didn't mention that.
1: There's, I can't even imagine that this kid's going to play this year. But
2: wait,
1: it looks like what's going on, they don't give a rip, dude.
2: Wait until you hear
0: the head coach.
2: Was a coach, and I was saying early in the week, what about the coach? No matter what is said, no matter who is sued, the coach has ultimate authority because he controls playing time. When you hear what the coach, Joey McGuire, has to say and how he sounds saying it, embarrassing is how you should feel if you are a member of the Texas Tech family.
0: And we know Texas Tech has money, right? I don't know how you don't bring in a PR person and sit them down in front of your AD and or your head coach before they go out and start spewing some of what they're spewing in a what I would consider PR crisis right now for that school. It's the university. I don't really think this is, I mean, it is a Brendan Sorsby problem, but I feel like most of us are upset right now with the university choosing to not take the high road in this situation. Mm-hmm. But I don't know how you don't get this, either one of those two, to sit in front of someone and be coached up before they go take a microphone in what is likely the biggest press conference they're going to have, I think, all year. So, if not for the next decade of their school. Because that was embarrassing yesterday, what we heard from him.
2: And does a member of the 680 fan family need a PR rep? We've been attacked again.
0: Probably so. We probably all could.
2: A member of the locker room, a member of 680 the Fan, has taken dastardly shots members of the locker room.
3: That's fake news.
2: Document it with audio and video.
3: It's called a moving train, and idiot.
2: There's no gray area.
1: Is that directed towards me?
2: I didn't listen to it. You could be one of the guys in the crosshairs. I'm going to tell you, you're not going to like it.
1: I'm going to tell you something. What one little washed up baseball player, high school dropout wants to talk about means nothing to me, I can promise you that.
2: I don't know. You have to hear it before you make a statement like that.
0: I'm not sure I understand what's happening in its entirety.
2: It was awful.
0: Are you going to... are you teasing for now? Or are you
2: teasing. Oh, okay. Because at 9 o'clock, at the 9 o'clock hour.
0: I'm going to need some help. So I need it.
1: We got to wait until 9
4: years. Hold on. I'll have you know.
2: I have ordered. I love to. We all do this as a team and as a unit. But I have ordered.
0: We wait
2: until the man comes into the building and he face locker room justice face to face.
1: I've never seen a job in my life where somebody shows up at 10 o'clock in the morning. So if that's what he wants to do with his life, that's fine. But whatever.
2: And that is the starting five.
1: The men's college World Series is happening.
2: That's right.
1: It starts tomorrow.
2: That is right.
1: Is that right? Man, our Georgia Bulldogs are a big part of it. Bulldogs, Longhorns, Omaha. It all starts Saturday night as Georgia opens the College World Series against Texas. And you can hear every pitch live on 680 The Fan right after the Mets-Braves coverage and on ESPN Atlanta 103.7 FM. 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
2: All right, coming up, you have no shot when nobody wants to play like this team. 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
0: 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Well, the Braves drop a second straight in the Windy City, falling 2-1 to the White Sox. Chris Sale gave up two runs over 5 2/3, 6 strikeouts. Martin Perez will look to help the club salvage the finale tonight against his former team. Meanwhile, MRI results revealed that Ronald Acuna Jr. suffered a grade 1 hamstring strain, and while the Braves believe it was less severe than the previous one, he has been placed on the 10-day IL. We'll talk to Frenchie at 9. Knicks are now just one game away from their first title since 1973 after a 29-point comeback, and World Cup action gets underway today. Visit PandaExpress.com to order online. We'll be right back.

0: 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They're ready to start spreading the news in New York after the greatest comeback in NBA Finals history, down 29. The Knicks erase it, take the lead late, and then win, beating San Antonio 107-106. And now San Antonio is scrambling after a pathetic second half after shooting nearly 60% from the field in the first half. These Spurs managed just 30 total points in the second half, and Victor Wembanyama disappeared. The good ball movement disappeared. They panicked. They got tight, and a better coached and a better wired team came back and climbed the mountain that was unclimbable to get the win, and now are one win away from being gods in New York City.
1: De'Aaron Fox is on. You know when you put somebody on a list, like the watch list?
0: Yeah.
1: He's on the watch list.
0: You put him on a list.
1: 100%. That dude, the fix was in from that guy.
0: He has not played well.
1: Holy moly. Turnovers. Is he supposed to be a real point guard?
0: Yeah.
1: I mean, dribbling the ball off his foot, kicking it out of bounds, turning it over, yakking up threes that had, like, at no point when the ball was in the air did it have a shot to go into the basket. Side of the rim, front of the rim, back of the rim. That guy should take all his clothes off at his locker, leave him there, and walk back to San Antonio.
0: You would think he would be the most satisfied and thankful Spur escaping the purgatory of the Sacramento Kings. He was hurt earlier in the playoffs with an ankle injury, and now he's able to come in and help control his there.
1: Is that offense supposed to run through him?
0: Well, not necessarily, no.
1: Wemby and Castle. And they did barely touch the basketball.
0: But he's supposed to be the stabilizing veteran there to deal with the environment of New York and closing out games, and he didn't. And really, it goes to the coach, Victor Wembanyama, all of the guys yakking up the three-pointers. You shot 60% in the first half, and you couldn't protect the lead. They just kept taking bad shot after bad shot.
1: Only team in NBA history with 76 or more points in the first half.
0: How do you lose?
1: And 30 or fewer points in the second half in any game, regular season or playoffs. But you saved it for the NBA Finals. So congratulations.
0: Well, here's Carl Anthony Towns. He said thank you because sometimes when you're down big, you just need a little bit of help from the other team.
2: I think for me, you could see my reaction, the emotion. It kind of spilled out of that moment. It was tears of joy, you know. Just, you know, it wasn't boo-hoo or anything, but just tears of joy because, like I said, all you could do is ask for a chance. And for me, personally, I just wanted one break in life. I got one at that last play by OG.
0: And OG Anunoby is going to go down in sports and Nick history with that put back after Jalen Brunson. He did the right thing. Put a shot up in case you miss it. You want a chance for an offensive rebound. So Jalen Brunson takes a three with about 5 seconds to go. He misses it. So you get your second opportunity and nobody boxed out OG Anunoby, who flew in from behind everybody, tips it in. And it was about a 3.5 on the Richter scale as the garden went wild.
1: Absolutely nuts. It's wild that ball even got back in the towards the rim. I mean, he came flying out of nowhere. So when you run an offensive set late in a game like that with whatever it was, 3 point whatever seconds or 4 seconds left, you always talk about the inbound passer, right? The inbounder is a guy you forget about a lot.
3: Watch for him.
0: Most dangerous man on the court.
1: Yeah. No doubt. And of course, De'Aaron Fox is kind of covering him. He's like, they didn't even pressure the inbound pass. He's like,
3: no, they
1: 10
3: don't
1: feet off
3: anymore.
1: The inbound pass. And then I guess they told him to go double. Maybe he did it on his own. So when Brunson caught the ball, Fox goes to double to help double team and doesn't even get there in time to affect the play.
3: Like
1: and
3: a that, late double, like yeah. It came late. Yeah. Okay.
1: And then De'Aaron Fox is unabated to the rim. I mean, has a perfect line. And that's the best athlete on the court. And you give him a...
0: Anunoby.
1: What did I say?
0: De'Aaron Fox.
1: Oh, God. I don't know what to say, guys.
0: They're so mad with him.
1: Anunoby has just a perfect lane to go up there and use the athleticism and jump up there. And he wanted to go dunk it, but it was just too high and too far away. He just taps it. And that I'd say 8 out of 10 times, that tab does not go in. That was crazy. No. Unbelievable play
0: but
1: by
0: they needed over. That one piece of luck at that time, and they got it. One of the bigger moments was when there were double teams on Jalen Brunson, and Georgia Tech, former Georgia Tech star Jose Alvarado, came in off the bench and hit some big shots, and Jalen Brunson said that those shots were as big as any for the New York Knicks.
4: Yeah, I think he did a great job of coming in and changing the game. I've always said this, the work ethic that these guys have in this locker room allows them to be prepared whenever the number's called. And the way he came in and changed the game and did the things that he did was great. And now we needed literally everything. Him just being himself propelled us to a win.
3: Plus 11. 3 assists, 2 boards, and 16 minutes of play off the bench.
0: He was spectacular.
3: Kind of guys you overlook sometimes, but that was a good deal.
0: Victor Wembanyama was not. Just kept shooting jumpers, kept shooting fadeaways, kept shooting threes. At one stretch, he missed 8 out of 9. And then the biggies, he missed 2 free throws late in the ball game, which clearly at the end made the difference. So he has to figure out how to get to the rack. None of the Spurs wanted to go to the rack. They kept shooting 3 after 3, and now they got a problem because now with the defense that they were playing, they had it thrown back in their face by the New York Knicks, and now you're going to have a situation where the Knicks are going to just go in there, see if they can get a much better start because Carl Anthony Towns had 2 fouls in the first minute of the game. It looks like it's going to be over for the Spurs in one way or the other. Is it over for Brendan Sorsby? He had somebody rooting for him, his coach, Texas Tech coach Joey McGuire. Goes out in front of the media and points fingers at everybody but his player for gambling in football.
5: Brendan Sorsby is recovering from an addiction. I've sat down with this young man multiple times, and the things that he is going through and what he's been through is serious. As a society, we've been okay with other things that happens and allowing players to play, and this has been the one thing that has united people that we're against. It's crazy because it's not murder. It's not beating somebody. Or
3: I can't even listen to that part.
0: Murder is what he just brought up.
1: He got nowhere else to go. He knows it's so bad and so wrong. And this is an awful excuse to let a kid play because he has an addiction.
3: Well, it's the exact opposite of what you would do. No offense, but if I knew one of you had a drinking addiction, I wouldn't be asking you to go to the bar all the time with me, even though I thought maybe you could control it.
0: Right.
3: I'm not going to do that. I'm not going to, even if you were happy to, he is happy to go play football. Of course he is, but you can't tell me that's going to help his addiction to be out there, which is what he's trying to claim, is that we're doing right by him by letting him play. It's best for his mental health if we let him play.
0: Nobody is saying throw Brendan Sorsby away, that he can't be a part of the Texas Tech family. Support him. Make sure that he does get help. Make sure he does go to his meetings. But we're saying you broke a big rule, one of the biggest rules in all the sports. You, son, can't play. And that is something the coach can do. And now he is refusing to do outside of what the injunction says. So now you see where the attitude comes from is a reflection of the leadership at the top and their AD as well. Hmm. He put out a statement for the behalf of the university, and it echoed what the coach said. So they don't care. All they care about is the player being able to get out on the field, and now you have one of their biggest boosters going on podcasts and doing interviews like he is supposed to be a mouthpiece for this situation or for the program.
1: Yeah, it's really nuts, and that they've talked themselves into this situation now where there's no turning back.
0: No, they've tripled down.
1: They're steadfast now where they're not going to do anything. And I said it the other day, yesterday I was like, a lot of times when you get these guys that are suspended and they're not even allowed to be at the facility in the NFL, it can be a little funny for them because then you start getting a little depressed or you just get secluded and issues happen. So you want to help, you want to be there for them. So I get that part of it, but you're just ignoring the fact that he broke the one of the 2 rules in sports where you just can't break it. And then there's not going to be any repercussions for this kid. It sounds nuts.
0: You don't have to throw him away, but you also don't have to play him. And they don't care. So we're going to see if the NCAA's appeal.
1: I think that's what happens when you start paying guys $5 and $6 million. I think you want to return on your investment.
0: Well, there's a good point of that, but I would think if you are ineligible, you would have some language that says, if you break a rule and we paid you, you have to pay some of this money back. If you didn't dot your I's and cross your T's, that's on you. That's the way I feel about it. No way you should get paid for doing nothing. All right, coming up, we'll get a chance to see what Ronald Acuña Jr. is going to do. He's got to do a lot of things to get healthy.
1: I hope he does get healthy and very quickly. Also, I'm going to try to stay healthy out on the football field. It's a sixth annual Buck Ballou quarterback camp presented by Georgia Power. It returns to Providence Christian Academy in Lilburn Saturday, July 11th. The registration is free, and athletes will participate and train alongside Georgia National Championship quarterback Buck Ballou and our own former NFL wide receiver, me.
0: You.
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0: All right, it's shot day in the locker room. Does anybody have a shot at this incredible strikeout number again? Plus, what is Ronald Acuña Jr. going to have to do to stay healthy when he comes back? 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

0: 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They do a good job of interacting in the afternoon, and we like what our YouTube listeners are doing here in the morning for the locker room. Somebody took a little bit of shot at Taylor Swift. We'll get to that coming up in about 15 minutes. But no. First...
1: Nobody messes with Tay-Tay.
0: Well, she was all over the TV last night in New York City. We'll figure out why. Well, we know part of the reason why.
2: We know why.
0: Yeah.
2: Because it brings in a crowd that's not your typical NBA crowd or NFL crowd. There's another, a whole Swiftie crowd out
0: another
2: there.
0: Another more specific reason. And we'll get to that.
2: Okay.
0: Yeah. And we'll get to that. There's a reason why it was a plant while she was there last night. But Ronald Acuña Jr. won't be with the Braves tonight or for the next series or for a while as he is banged up. And does anybody have a shot ever again in the history of baseball of reaching this strikeout number? We find out now as we go to three up, three down with Kelly Kroll.
3: Kelly's got all the bases covered.
4: Got him swinging strike three.
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2: Okay, we have some fun ones to get to today. Max Scherzer has joined another club, and this is a guy that we'll all be talking about eventually being elected to the Baseball Hall of Fame. But Wednesday night at Rogers Center, Scherzer sitting on strikeout 3-4-9-9 and facing Kyle Schwarber.
5: Strike three called, and Schwarber knew it. And for Max Scherzer, that is a milestone strikeout as well, one he has been waiting for a while. Congratulations to Max, becoming the 11th pitcher in Major League history with 3,500 strikeouts.
2: 3,500 strikeouts. And yeah, it did take him some time.
1: Right,
2: yes, it was, Snit, to get over that hurdle because for the past month and a half, he's been stuck at 34.99 on the IL with forearm and ankle injuries and all the things. But yeah, if he can stick in the Blue Jays rotation for the rest of this season, remain healthy, which has been a challenge. I mean, naturally, he's nearly 40. He could surpass your Johnson, Perry, Sutton, even maybe Seaver if this all lines up for Scherzer. So a big one there. And speaking of milestones in Pittsburgh on Tuesday night, MLB's active hit leader has reached a new one. Freddie Freeman at the plate on Tuesday.
6: Freeman to center field, a base hit. Number 2,500 in his career. The first major league hitter in 7 years to reach this mark.
2: Yeah.
6: Freddie Freeman.
1: Whatever.
2: Certainly collected a lot of those with the Braves, but 2,500. I mean, he gave this nice speech afterwards to his teammates and everything, but congratulations to Freddie. I mean, those are two of the best to do what they do between Max and Freddie.
0: Next up for 3,000 to strikeouts, active pitchers Chris Sale with 2,600. Does he have five more years? Can we get another two or three, four? Does he want to pitch into his 40s here in Atlanta? Or he can maybe cross the 3,000 strikeout threshold.
2: I'd love to see it.
0: It feels like
2: he's built for it.
0: I think he can.
2: But they got to stay healthy when they get to that age, certainly. I mean, we're talking a lot about that.
1: He's a professional hitter, dude.
2: Speaking of healthy, at the ripe age of 77, you guys, you're going to love this. Nationals and Giants in San Francisco. Washington has, an 8-run lead in the seventh inning.
0: Yeah.
2: Game's over, right? Game's over. San Fran, nothing really going their way. But there was an unexpected highlight. That you just take a listen to this, and then I'll fill you in afterwards.
7: Foul off the batter.
8: And that might be the play of the year for the Ball Dukes. Left Brown. Left, who is 77 years old, still has got game. Barrel roll. Oh, left. You are the man.
2: He's 77 years old, this ball boy, and lays out for this. You heard the fan with the highlight, like Sports Center drop in the background. And this was what the Giants needed because they mount their biggest comeback of the year after that play. They trail 10-6, okay? They're still trailing 10-6 in the bottom of the ninth, but they cut the deficit to 3. behind an RBI double for Matt Chapman. But then Bryce Eldridge steps up to the plate with the bases loaded, and this happens. Eldridge became the youngest MLB player in history to hit a walk-off grand slam. And you know who he pushed aside on that list to get it done? Roberto Clemente. And he's 21 years old. And in my opinion, I just think to watch a 77-year-old lay it all on the line. And then you get a 21-year-old step up and walk it off for the Giants.
0: Do you have to call him a ball
9: boy? He fell over, dude.
0: No.
2: Do you want to call him a ball man? Out. He laid out for it, Finn.
0: He fell over. He leaned over,
9: and then his momentum and gravity took over.
0: He didn't die.
9: His old ass fell down.
0: He laid out for the ball. You have to call him a ball boy at 77.
2: Ball man?
0: Ball man, ball dad, ball gramps, a ball boy at 77. But he laid out and was smiling the whole way.
9: The craziest part is,
2: did you just look at it?
9: No. I watched that earlier. But the home run to win it, the grand slam, was like 330 feet. It's a home run in one ballpark.
2: Hey, as long as it gets the job done.
9: In one ballpark in every...
10: You are a hater.
0: Don't do that.
2: 29. We saw one the other night that only goes out at the White Sox in Houston.
9: I'm just giving you some facts, Jack.
11: If you ain't got no haters, you ain't popping.
9: That's exactly right.
2: Hey, if it gets you in the history books alongside the name of Roberto Clemente, I'm in.
0: You got a granddaddy laying out a grand slam. Don't do that, Ben.
9: Listen, I'm here for it.
2: The Giants haven't had a whole lot of things go right this year. They'll be in town next week to take on the Braves. And lastly, speaking of like the game that never leaves you, 77 or 27, Paul Skeens the other night drives by a Little League field and decided that he was just going to stop by. Says he was bored. Saw kids out there talking, and one of the moms said that he just stopped, came out to the field, signed things, played catch with the kids, and gave them some advice for over 2 hours. And this was in Pennsylvania, and his girlfriend Livy Dunn, of course, kind of posted this. It goes viral, and here's what he had to say about it when he was asked in the clubhouse the next day.
12: I was driving down the road, and I saw a baseball field, and I was bored, so went down and wanted to watch some baseball, and I guess I'm not very good at being incognito. Should have worn some sunglasses and a fake mustache.
2: Yeah, he says that he remembers Garrett Anderson kind of as a kid stopping by and doing the same thing for him. But I just think, what a cool moment. I mean, a superstar, you're 10, 11 years old going through your Little League practice, and lo and behold, Paul Skeens just drops on in.
0: You'll remember it for a lifetime.
2: You will, yeah. Finn, do you remember the first, NFL player that you met as a kid that kind of stood out to you as a moment?
9: It's a good question. I didn't really have many opportunities to meet those guys growing up in where I grew up. I don't know. It's a good question. I have to think about it. I remember meeting a guy when I met Michael Irvin in Canton. I was out there for Anderson's Hall of Fame deal. And got a chance to spend. He invited me into his little private section to sit down and drink beers with him.
2: Sign me up.
9: I was just a sponge, dude. That was one of the guys I watched growing up too. So that jumps out of me. But yeah, I got to think about.
0: I'm not an autograph guy. I'd rather have a picture. But when I was a kid, we were at the airport picking my dad up or something, and Andre Rison was there at the airport while we were getting out, and saw him and asked him if he could sign something. I forget what it was. He did sign something, and it was very nice. That was the only interaction I had. I can remember as a kid, where a guy went out of his way, when you weren't expecting anything. So,
9: did you have one?
2: It's Ya'Marc Jackson. He was my idol. I wanted to run the point, and I tried to run the point like him, turn around backwards, back it in kind of thing. And I just thought it was a cool thing. And he was so nice. Well, you know what I'm talking about. You know how Mark Jackson played the game. Don't be like that.
0: Like it's supposed to be played, unlike the Spurs. He didn't play like a Spur, is what Mark Jackson did.
2: Yeah, he was such a nice guy. But I will say this, Paul Skeens would love to stay under the radar, but stories like that are so great for baseball and just really any sport when they make themselves human like that and they remember why they're playing the game. So that is three up, three down.
9: Good work. Let's give four up and give them away right now. It's a four-pack giveaway. 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They'll be there from the start as Big League Wiffle Ball and the Atlanta Ballers make their debut. So give away a four-pack of tickets right now. It'll be Sunday, June 14th. It goes from 5:30 to 8:30 right there in Brookhaven. 404-231-1680. Just tell us who got to 2,500 hits in their career. I think that happened yesterday, the day before. 2,500 hits in their career.
0: On Tuesday. 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
2: 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Braves dropped their second in a row in the Windy City, falling 2-1 to the White Sox last night. Martin Perez will be on the bump in the finale tonight. MRI results revealed that Ronald Acuna Jr. suffered a grade 1 hamstring. He has been placed on the 10-day IL, but no timetable for his return. We'll talk to Frenchie at 9. Knicks take a 3-1 series lead after mounting a 29-point comeback on the Spurs last night. Game 5 Saturday at 8:30. 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
3: 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See, you shaking your head. You can't believe what you're looking at. The replay of the last minute of the Knicks
4: by the whole thing.
3: And the Spurs, where both teams got what they deserved. The Knicks deserved to win that game 107-106 after trailing by 29 points. And the Spurs deserved to lose it because they kept shooting threes. They wouldn't go to the rack. They kept shooting quick shots. They wouldn't run clock. And they kept turning the ball over. Everybody got exactly what they deserved.
4: I don't know. I don't know who deserved Everybody. What. Ananobi is one of my favorite players of all time. He's just such a giant athlete, and he just works. The Nova Nick thing, I was a fan of until the fans decided they're going to beat everybody up outside the arena and act like a bunch of jackasses. So I was rooting for the Spurs in a big way. And then De'Aaron Fox.
3: He's awful.
4: He should quit the game of basketball.
3: Oh, no.
4: I'm just telling you, dude. 16 seconds left. Wemby does an unbelievable job getting a block on Jalen Brunson, who is almost impossible to block, which is what we've seen. So he tips it. I think it goes off the backboard, falls on the ground. De'Aaron Fox does one good thing, like tips it up the court. Now it's 17 seconds left. He gets the ball, and if he just runs with it and dribbles around, makes him foul him, you're up 106-105 with 16 seconds left, which would have been like 10 or 9 by the time you're done dribbling it. And now they got to foul you. And now you make hopefully one or two, but hopefully both of them. Now you're up 3. But he goes for a layup with Ananobi chasing him down and gets blocked. You just don't shoot that ball. At any point in the history of basketball, you do not try to make that layup.
3: He's there for his veteran moxie, his savvy.
4: De'Aaron Fox you're talking about?
3: Yeah, he escaped the clutches of the Sacramento Kings where he was going to die.
4: He had the worst 20 minutes of basketball in the history of basketball is what he had.
3: He was 2-for-8 in the second half.
5: Impossible.
3: Victor Wembanyama.
4: Turnovers. Yeah. Terrible shots. Good. Awful.
3: You blew a 29-point lead on the road. They've been up double digits in every single game.
4: And I will say this, and Matt Lear said it in my ear, and I said it to you during the break. He may have had money on the New York Knicks.
6: These credit card artists never look back.
4: De'Aaron Fox?
3: It looked that bad.
4: It looked that bad, yes. He kicked balls out of bounds. Is he a point guard?
3: Yeah, that's what he does.
4: Yeah, he turned it over multiple times. He jacked up threes that never had a chance to go in. And then he did that with 16 seconds left where you just dribble out the clock.
7: Yeah, to start the half, it looked like he legitimately was trying 100%. To get the Knicks back in the game.
4: It was crazy. Go back. Like, I haven't had a chance
3: You're
4: to catch
3: him. He was on the take.
4: He's on the take.
3: Somebody in New York got to him.
5: I hate that right now. I
3: it
5: feel like we
3: bad.
5: Can't we can't make these assumptions with what's going on in college football. It's just not a good look. But
4: I'm kind of joking,
5: right.
4: But not
5: you're,
4: really. But,
5: right. No, for sure. And so, can the Spurs regroup in this,
4: no.
5: You guys?
4: No, it's over. No, it's over.
3: You might win.
4: Nope.
3: You know what? They might win Saturday.
5: I went back in for it.
3: And then it's going to be an onslaught when they go back to New York City, which I think is going to be the final game of the season.
5: So there's a part of me that's like, inexperience causes what happened last night to happen, right? The fact that you can't close out again, you can't even hold the ball for a half to just get that win. But then at the same time, I'm like, well, maybe that inexperience plays enough to their advantage that they are blinded, right? Like almost like ignorant and bliss, if you will, in this situation that they're in, and they actually can find a way to pull off. I think if they can win at home, it does become interesting in a game six situation in New York, where these guys have shown already that in the biggest moment, the Knicks have kind of peed down their legs. They did it in game three, but I don't know. I just want to see a series. That's all.
4: Well, you had a chance last night.
3: You might have ruined
5: it. You did. Yeah. Of course, there was more than a chance last night, right?
3: It was more than inexperience. Jeez. They didn't want it. The coach didn't know what to do. Mike Brown found a good combination with Jose Alvarado.
4: Alvarado's making shots.
3: And with Jalen Brunson on the floor. Karl Anthony Towns had two fouls after a minute and 5 seconds had started in the game. So he has to sit for the majority of the ride. And Victor Wembanyama, he did not rise to the occasion. 3 of 14 in the second half. He went 1 of 4 from the free throw line, including missing 2 free throws late in the ball game that would have made the difference. They shrank and they were not ready for the moments. And the Knicks are grizzled and cut a certain way. And that's the bottom line.
5: Kept fighting back in this one.
3: Embarrassing.
4: Embarrassing.
5: Can I shout out to our YouTube babies this morning?
3: Sure.
5: They have Irving, Texas, checking in this morning. Yeah, I know. Ron C., I'm curious. I'm guessing a Mavs fan right outside of Dallas, but if not, let us know if you were rooting for the Spurs. Sorry about it. This has got to be a tough morning. And I was asked by Michael O'Brien if the Braves season is over. After 2 losses, Michael, I feel firm in saying I think with the best record in baseball, there's still going to be a season to follow.
4: Still alive. Ronald's hurt, though, so he might be over.
5: And I do like whoever J.D. Cooper was. I don't think I'd ever be bored if Livy Dunn was at home for me. And that's fair.
3: You have a right to root for who you want to root for.
5: That's fair.
4: I mean, I think
5: but
4: I
5: don't think she's living in Pittsburgh.
4: Yeah.
5: I don't think she's living in
3: Pittsburgh.
5: She's
3: a great athlete. She's a talented young lady. Well, another talented lady was at Madison Square Garden. Was she doing double duty? And old teammates had to hook each other up. Plus, a young baby learns how to become a man as we get to OTP.
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3: So I had not heard, did not know, never had been told Taylor Swift was a Knicks fan. No idea. They kept showing her like she was at a Chiefs game. What's going on with this, Finn?
4: She dating a Nick?
3: She is not dating a Nick. She is engaged to a Chief.
5: And she's got a place in New York City. I mean,
3: she lives in New York.
5: She has places, a lot of places. But yeah, New York, I think she considers home.
3: Here's the rub. She's about to get married to Travis Kelce. The word on the street is she's rented out Madison Square Garden to get married and have her ceremony.
5: No.
3: The venue, reportedly.
5: I haven't seen this.
3: I will say purposely.
4: Yeah, I saw this.
3: Is going to be Madison Square Garden. So you're going to rent out the building. Knicks in a good run. Nothing wrong with putting Taylor Swift down in an incredible moment. Now it all came together.
5: So the report is that she's going to get married in MSG.
3: Yeah.
4: Yes.
5: That just doesn't track for her, for who she is. The kind of like
4: the same thing.
5: Sort of like, I see more of this, I don't know, outdoorsy, elegant, somewhere.
4: Private island.
5: Private. Yeah. This doesn't track for me, but who knows?
3: Well, somebody,
5: I don't know her personally.
3: Somebody had a problem with her being in the building. Monica McNutt was on a broadcast and the hot mic was going on during a commercial break, and she was trying to tell her partner Taylor Swift was in the building.
8: Is that Taylor Swift down there?
9: No, I think Gray was just saying her name for no reason to distract me.
8: No, that's her.
9: Yeah, but where?
8: With that long ponytail. Ain't that her in the blue? Yeah, I literally was like, that's her. She's not a Knicks fan.
9: Right
8: now. Get out of here, girl.
3: Oh boy. Swifties. The Swifties don't let it ride.
4: $3 million to rent out Madison Square Garden for their three-day wedding celebration.
3: That's purse money. She had that in her purse last night.
8: Get out of here, girl.
4: Set to tie the knot on July 3rd.
10: Wouldn't there be the benefit of it being a, for the most part, a completely controllable environment?
3: Yes.
10: There is no paparazzi in the bushes.
3: Yes.
10: I mean, if they sneak in, they're going to have a really inside track to be able to get in there and do something.
5: I imagine she would have that kind of security, really, anywhere she wants.

0: Kiss
1: or something.
2: I imagine she would have that kind of security, really, anywhere she wanted to go.
3: Yeah, but the paparazzi, they like to rent helicopters, drones. You can't get any of that stuff inside of
4: Madison
3: Square Garden.
4: They invited more than 1,000 guests to their wedding over the phone or text to ensure privacy.
2: So there
4: you go. Sounds nuts.
2: They're trying. But I will say to the Monica McNutt thing, there's a lot of Knicks fans that aren't Knicks fans. That's how it works for big teams.
0: Get out of here, girl.
2: You just jump on the bandwagon.
3: She's riding the wave like everybody else.
2: Hollywood stars in L.A., they don't root for the Dodgers, but they show up for the big games. That's just how it works.
0: There were so many fake-ass fans in there last night. It was ridiculous.
3: Well, they got a game of the lifetime.
0: There's people that aren't fans that are up there cheering and hooting and hollering. They couldn't name a Nick if their life depended on it.
2: That's all right. That's who the fan base is in a lot of colleges.
3: Imagine if you had a ticket to that game. If that's the one ticket you had with the exorbitant prices that they had, if you had a ticket to that game, that is the essence of sports if you are a Knicks fan. Michael Wilbon said that the Spurs should be exactly where they are, down 3-1, and they should also be ashamed of themselves.
5: It's the dumbest stretch of basketball at a championship level I've ever seen. The dumbest. One three-point shot after another three-point shot. Possession after possession after possession. They were 3 for 17 on threes in the second half after going 14 for 26. You continue to do something you're failing at. You know what? They could have done the basketball equivalent of taking a knee and run the clock out and won this game.
4: 100%. 1,000%. Eat up the clock. And then I can't get over it. I forgot. The De'Aaron Fox last second.
3: No, don't watch it anymore.
4: I can't do it, dude.
3: This is just
2: you have distracted.
0: I heard you driving in, taking shots at him. That idiot gets a steal up one with 16 seconds left. All he has to do is dribble. And he's going to get fouled, and he's about an 80% free throw shooter, and now you go up three. This dum-dum tries to throw up a layup, gets it blocked at the rim, and allows the Knicks to go back the other way. He has the basketball IQ of a sloth.
3: Well, this guy recognized the moment. Brandon Nimmo, you see this? He line drives 107 mile an hour ball right back to the mound off of Julio Lugo. They used to be
2: so scary
3: teammates. And as he's running the first base, he sees the ball bounce off of a pitcher's head that used to be his teammate. And then he leaves first base to give him a little bit of love.
6: Nimmo lines it off of Lugo. And it ricochets into right field for a hit. And Nimmo is just as concerned as everyone else. They were teammates with the Mets. And when do you see the hitter run to the mound after hitting the pitcher with a line drive? And the welt is already there.
2: Ugh, it, like, chokes me up watching this. That's one of the worst ones we've seen in a while. 106 off the bat. And they're, I mean, he didn't get his glove up in time or anything to, like, block it. Ugh.
3: Yeah, the lump on his head like Ray J after that fight, too. It was a scary moment, but a good moment of sportsmanship there. Speaking of sportsmanship and teammates, did you hear this? I know you haven't seen the whole thing. I saw it. 680 The Fan has a great social media department, and now we have great interns that have come in for the summer from all over to help assist. They interviewed a man who's been a part of this show for a long time. He used to be assistant producer. At one point, he was interim producer of this show.
0: Some would say we raised him the right way.
3: He's family.
0: Took him to games, brought him in suites. Finn basically has a bedroom for him.
3: He's
0: at his house.
3: As a member of his family, basically.
2: I don't know that you guys slapped him on the wrist enough, though, when he started getting out of line.
0: It might be a bigger slap now.
2: We're seeing that he's let it get to his head a bit, maybe, and he's kind of out of control, maybe.
3: He thinks he's spreading his wings, Kelly Kroll, because on 680 social media yesterday, this is what former intern, former assistant producer, former interim producer, and now part of the social media department. This is what he had to say. Justin Bernie had to say about his brother, his friend, Brian Finneran.
7: Whose job could I do? I could be a host. I could probably take Finn's job.
2: Okay.
7: I know more baseball than him. He might got me on the football stuff, but X's and O's, but I wipe him in baseball.
2: Oh, wow.
7: And basketball, too. You don't even like basketball, so.
2: Okay. We're getting the juice.
0: Easy.
7: Except for being a football player, every other aspect, I'm better. Beat him at pool, beat him on pickleball court.
3: This isn't a misquote.
0: Oh, my.
3: This isn't something taken out of context. This isn't something where you haven't heard the entirety of the story, Finn. You heard it right there, crystal clear. Baseball, basketball.
0: He said he wipes you.
4: I just.

0: It's funny to hear guys talk like that. It really is. And he thinks he knows a lot. And he can have the baseball thing. I'm going to give that to him. But outside of that, there is nothing he can do better than
1: But you would think he would stop right there.
0: Yeah, no.
1: Another member of the locker room.
2: Right. Which host has the most delusional sports takes but says them with full confidence?
3: I'm going to say this because he has a weird obsession of his teams. It's definitely John Michael.
2: Okay.
3: Definitely John. He's got
2: Miami.
3: He can't say anything bad about them. He won't say anything bad about them. He fired Cristobal 3 times already, and now he's Cristobal's biggest fan. So I'm going to go with Michaels.
0: All right.
1: There's a man who called another the Nusiah.
4: He called one of the bummest quarterbacks a year ago in college football the Nusiah. He's a guy that this time a year ago was kissing Brian Kelly's rear end from one side to the other.
5: It's called a moving train.
4: And how great they're going to be.
0: He is moving the train.
4: He told us last year that the Pelicans were going to make a run. He lauded the Saints. That it was Baker. Who was it? Who was the dummy? Spencer Rattler.
0: Oh, yeah.
4: It was.
5: That's fake news.
4: I don't even remember all the terrible quarter. And every week he'd come in and goes, this is a new guy.
1: He told us DeJounte Murray was going to take the Hawks to the top.
4: Mm-hmm.
1: Because he was a Pelican.
4: He's delusional about the Saints, and he grew up in Swanee. It make sense, bro.
0: It's a thing called ice cold takes.
4: Yeah.
0: I mean,
4: freezing cold takes.
0: He's had a bunch of them, dude. He's had a bunch. I wish he was on the air so we could document all his terrible freaking takes.
1: I made an executive Unk OG call.
4: Mm-hmm.
1: He's coming in here to face locker room justice.
4: Yeah.
6: He wasn't done with just these two.
0: Are you serious?
6: Oh, no. Yeah, y'all didn't hear this one, but.
2: What producer is the biggest pain in the butt?
3: Let's go Road Dog. He's super obnoxious.
1: He just attacked the greatest producer in America.
0: He just destroyed our entire show.
7: I think with every single one of these questions, we knew it was coming. I definitely knew yours was coming, Michaels.
1: No.
7: And you had to know he was going to pick on Road Dogg.
1: There are two other shows.
4: I'm trying to figure out what makes my sports take. I am a fan. That part is
7: But you've
4: no
7: chosen
4: doubt.
7: To be a hardcore fan on teams that no one else here go in like that. I mean, nobody else here picks teams outside of the city to be as, gung-ho as you do.
0: Anyway, you're a huge fan, and
7: it comes through the radio middle of the day or any of those guys.
0: Very clearly, a lot. Now I saw that Road Dogg, myself, and John Michaels got just obliterated by this guy.
4: Mm-hmm.
0: Why didn't they get after a home team?
1: You say anything about me or Kelly?
8: Why? Because he's black.
1: I don't know. Is it fitting the brother? I don't know.
8: I'm just saying.
1: I don't know.
4: Is he afraid?
1: Why you need answers to questions?
4: I think he's afraid of the other shows. He's afraid to say anything about the other shows.
1: I mean, what's going to happen? He could have gone after Nick and Chris. He could have gone after Chug and Turnoff. He could have gone after Buck Baloo and Kelly. He went after this show.
0: I don't know why he would do that. You're not supposed to teammate. You're not supposed to do that.
9: Be a good teammate.
0: That's right. Okay. We brought that guy up through the.
1: We've raised
0: nobody.
1: Him.
4: Yeah,
0: that's a disappointing.
7: He feels
0: very
7: more
0: disappointing.
7: With you guys.
4: Fought for him too.
0: He's a 100%.
4: That's all right.
1: 9 o'clock hour.
4: Guess what, Scan Energy? He's no longer invited.
1: He will be in the studio to face locker room justice here on the Fan. And that's going OTP.
4: Hey, Justin, how about pick a team? You're LSU 1 week, then you're Georgia Tech the next. Who the hell do you like? Which team do you like?
5: It's called a moving train.
4: It's called being bandwagon. Pick one and stick to it.
0: No. You got to raise that kid. Unbelievable.
10: One of those teams has a bandwagon?
1: See? And now you're giving him credibility. Now you give him.
4: Fan, now you have to get him on the pool table, on the pickle. You got to go solo with him on pickle.
1: You have your shot.
0: You have your shot
1: in the 9 o'clock hour.
0: It doesn't matter. it really doesn't matter. What he says doesn't. It really doesn't bother me.
1: I didn't get it.
0: I'm bothered that he took the bait and answered those questions and threw all of us under the bus.
1: He said he wiped the floor with you.
10: He exclusively picked on this show,
0: it seems.
10: Right. I mean, you can tell he's really hanging around with that afternoon midday show
0: now. No, he doesn't get up
10: to him.
0: It's, so he misses half our show. He's like, what was good this morning? I was like, I don't know. Get your ass up and listen to the show and figure out what was good. Don't tell him what was good anymore. Just make him figure it out on his own.
4: Start making things up.
1: We're going to have some. We're going to have
4: 741.
6: We're forgetting that Adam booted him out of the producer seat. Maybe he's still holding a grudge.
0: Yeah, maybe you're right.
10: I think we should kick him out of the text change.
0: We need to bring this back up.
1: Yeah. We're going to have some. There's going to be some punishment for this.
0: guy's supposed to be running our social media department. He's like, what was good this morning? I was like, I don't know. Get your ass up and listen. Oh, guy gets here at 10 o'clock in the morning.
1: The folks on YouTube are here when we go at 6 o'clock. Mm-hmm. He should be ready to go.
4: Yeah, you got
1: to
4: be here at 6. You can never be here at 10 or 7.
1: Be prompted on time.
0: Bulldogs, Longhorns, Omaha. 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
1: All right. You just heard the shot that Justin Birney took in the locker room. It is shot day here in the locker room. Coming up, will anybody have a shot to have a contract like Patrick Mahomes? We'll get to that when we return here in the locker room on The Fan.
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4: 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Martin Perez tries to salvage the series. 6:25 Ford leadoff show, 7:40. Your first pitch. 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They mount the greatest comeback in finals history. They come back from 29 down, beat the Spurs 107-106. 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

0: 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The Knicks made every shot in the world. Spurs missed every shot in the world. Texas Tech taking a shot at everybody, going after their quarterback. We had somebody take a shot at the show, and now somebody has to see if they're going to get a shot at getting a matching of this contract. Will anybody have a shot to match the contract of Patrick Mahomes? As he has broken the bank and will be half a billionaire on paper as Brian Finneran moves the
1: There's
0: tank.
1: No one more reliable in a big game situation.
2: Oh, my knee,
3: my calf,
2: my foot,
3: my ribs.
1: Brian Finneran is moving the chains.
2: My cry.
4: We got it.
5: I'm good. Here we go. Let's go through some sound first, and we'll get some NFL storylines as well. The big story that came out yesterday, Patrick Mahomes gets an extension on his deal. He's coming off a torn ACL and LCL.
0: That sounds bad.
5: My knee! It's not good. I've torn both, not at the same time. I tore my left LCL in college and my right. And you tear your ACL, tear your LCL when you're like hyperextend your knee, that ligament holds together the outside. Stability. And he tore both. So anyway, here's Lewis Riddick on that extent. Oh, man. Son of a beanbag. It's all right. We'll figure out how we can do it later when we get rock and roll. But they reworked his contract, agreed to add 2 more years, which will keep him on the team through the 2033 season. The new money deal is worth $239 million, increasing the total value of his contract to an unprecedented $504 million.
6: Is he worth it?
0: A billion, yes.
5: Yeah, of course he is.
6: Okay.
0: And the not having to chase for a quarterback.
5: Right.
0: Now you got him locked in until 2033. You can keep drafting and building around him and find the pieces you need around him.
5: That was interesting.
0: Repeatedly.
5: They did it after he jacked his knee up. Anyway, average salary, $64 million.
0: God.
5: Here's Lewis Riddick talking about it.
7: They love absolutely everything about him. They can't be more effusive in their praise for Patrick, no matter what aspect of playing the game at a professional level that they're talking about. Yeah. $500 million. I mean, come on. It's hard to even say that. $500 million. But they're probably still getting him at a discount relative to what he has brought to this organization in terms of notoriety, in terms of revenue, and the impact that he's had on this football team.
5: He initially signed the 10-year, $450 million deal, which sounded like a lot back in 2020. That was $45 million annually. Now it's $64.
6: And I'm looking, Spotrac does a really good job with some of the numbers. They haven't got every aspect of this worked out, but there's like restructure bonuses. So this is money you circumvent the salary cap.
0: Right.
6: You know what his base salary is this year? $1.3 million.
5: $1.3?
6: That's it. Now he's got a $4.1 million signing proration, $28 million in restructure proration, and then $1 million where he gets $1 million workout bonus.
5: You gotta love that. I love working out for $1 million. My favorite thing to do.
8: Who breaks this down for these guys? Their agents?
5: Yeah.
8: Hey, here's when you'll get this paycheck. Here's when this one will actually clear.
6: No, they get all of it, from what I understand. It's just the way that it's set up in the salary cap.
8: So you think it comes in just one big paycheck?
6: Yeah, he gets a big Bob Barker check.
8: I do think, a total sidebar, it's funny this happened like the day after the article that was written about Pat McAfee being the highest paid Pat in sports until this. Because he got that like $50 million whatever. Yeah. And so, sorry about it. Patrick Mahomes back on top.
0: Will anybody get a deal like this? Or will he be unique?
5: Because it was unique when it happened. You don't give NFL football players 10-year deals. Unless you know they are.
8: Patrick Mahomes.
5: He played for 6 straight years with no problems and 3 Super Bowls. And then he tore his ACL and LCL. And then they decided to give him an extension. So it is good for him. He's an absolute stud. Harry Douglas talks about the Mahomes contract, but also says a lot about what's going on with Lamar Jackson.
9: And y'all up here mad at Lamar Jackson because he's not running to sign a contract right now for the Baltimore Ravens?
3: when you have Jaden Daniels, you have Drake May, you also have Caleb Williams, who are going to be eligible
4: right.
3: for a contract after this season. Y'all want Lamar Jackson to just run and go sign a contract right now.
5: He's right. I guess he's saying good for him for holding out a little bit.
0: You want to go fifth? Let Mahomes get his. We'll let everybody else get in, and then come see the two-time MVP.
5: This is ridiculous. This is a ridiculous amount of money these guys are talking about.
0: You guys, I will give you credit. At the Work Done Charity Golf Tournament, you and Roddy, you were looking at the numbers.
5: Drake London, 4 years, $140 million.
0: Y'all are not hating, but y'all wish y'all were born a little bit later.
5: Yeah, I would.
6: They're definitely going to redo Lamar's contract after this year, and it goes back to the salary cap. His base salary in 2027 is $51 million. He counts $84 million against the cap next year.
5: That's
6: going
5: to hurt you a little bit.
6: Yeah, they're just going to restructure that. They're going to extend it. His base salary would be like $2 million, and they'll have cap space.
5: Lamar's got a new coach, as John Harbaugh was
0: You're fired!
5: He goes up to New York with the Giants. They get a new coach, and he talks about the revamped offense.
9: I believe I took a lot of strides in the right direction this past week. It's a different system that I'm accustomed to being in, and I feel like it's going to be a lot of explosiveness going on this year because the way Dak Carr plays and his creativity with his mind and how detailed he is, it's like mind-blowing. So I'm excited.
5: Jesse Minter is their head coach, and I've heard a lot of people, including Chuck Smith, who worked up there with Jesse Minter.
0: Yeah.
5: They speak highly of that dude. Okay. He's got his bleep together, and they could really go. You thought that defense was good underneath those guys. It's going to be even better with him running the show.
0: Shanahan-ish.
5: Defensively, yeah.
0: He was a former defensive coordinator at Georgia State when I was covering the team. He's kind of Shanahan-ish as far as being aggressive and innovative in what he liked to see.
5: No doubt about it. So we'll see what he is able to do up there. Todd Monken is the head coach in Cleveland, and he speaks about what's keeping him from naming the starting QB up there.
10: I like both of them, and as much as I'd love to have made that decision either by someone separating themselves upward or downward, either way, which has not occurred. So, and we haven't even gotten to practicing against an opponent, putting the pads on, having a controlled scrimmage or playing preseason games, I would have loved to. And I was being honest. I think you'd love to have the starter named. I just can't do it.
5: He's talking about Shedeur Sanders and Deshaun Watson, from what I can tell, which also leaves out Dillon Gabriel, who was drafted.
0: Oh, boy.
5: Is that the third round before Shedeur was drafted? Well, here's Rich Eisen. He's like, Dillon Gabriel is not a part of their plan.
11: We just heard why Dillon Gabriel's wearing number 6, because he didn't mention Dillon's in the running for starting for this team. Shedeur has clearly separated himself from Dillon Gabriel. Wow. The Dillon Gabriel versus Shedeur days appear to be over, right? He's talking about Deshaun and Shedeur.
5: There you go.
0: It made no sense to me at the time. You took Gabriel in the third round, then took Shedeur later in
5: what
0: the
5: round
0: same
5: is
0: round.
5: Going?
0: Fifth round.
6: Yes. Yep.
5: Yeah, but you had a problem from the get-go. You had Deshaun Watson.
6: Was a better quarterback all along.
0: Right.
6: He's a better quarterback in college, and he's obviously a better quarterback
0: in
6: the pros.
0: So why not just pick him in the third round and then pick another player and then move Deshaun Watson down the line, which seems to be the plan anyway?
5: Why didn't 31 other teams take him in the first, second, or third round?
0: I don't know.
12: You don't believe.
0: He threw a lot of touchdowns and not that many interceptions.
12: You don't believe.
0: I don't know why. Why do you think?
5: Oh, I don't have a reason. I think he takes a lot of sacks.
0: Okay. That's one.
5: He can spin it. He's athletic. Maybe there's something there people see when you watch film and don't really necessarily like it. Maybe there's a attention to detail or commitment to the game.
0: Or maybe they just thought he was too cocky.
5: Mm-hmm. Maybe because his daddy is Dion.
0: Right.
6: And his brother Shiloh.
0: And that has nothing to do with throwing touchdowns or first downs for the Browns.
5: That's
0: so now
5: true.
0: They're going to find out. And poor Dillon Gabriel.
5: How do you think this thing works out? Who do you think ends up getting it?
6: They're going to start Deshaun Watson.
0: That's what I'm thinking. Hey, look what I wrote down.
5: What did you write down?
0: You know, we have this Atlanta Brown connection with Kevin Stefanski coming. And so they've got the veteran in Deshaun Watson. And they have the youngster in Shedeur Sanders, who's the heir apparent.
5: We got the veteran in Tua and the youngster in Penix.
0: And he's a little banged up.
5: Yeah.
0: how long do you let it ride? How long do you let Deshaun Watson ride if you're not going to keep him long-term when you want to win? I think those are similar situations. I don't think we want Tua long-term is what I'm feeling from around the city. People want to see Michael Penix Jr., what he can do. So it's similar to what the Browns have going on.
5: All right, last one real quick. Michael Wilbon, who's a Chicago guy, I believe, talks about it on a show.
8: Northwestern.
5: About the Bears being the only team to ever be outside of the city of Chicago.
4: To my knowledge, no Chicago team has ever played home games outside of Chicago in the history of the city. Blackhawks, Bulls, Cubs, White Sox, Bears, all those games are in that city.
5: This would be nuts.
8: Sounds about right.
0: It's emotional.
8: Well, yeah. But, and it should be.
0: Yeah.
5: I'm going up to Indiana.
8: We talked about
5: this
8: a little bit yesterday. You're going up to Chicago, right?
5: That's right.
8: That's right. I'm going to set you up with some good spots. Yeah.
5: We're
8: going
5: to figure out what I need to do.
6: Yeah, Portillo's, right?
8: No, I'm going to send him through the drive-thru at Portillo's.
5: We did that last year. I'll do it again, but it was not necessary.
6: No. Giordano's, Luminati.
8: Are you a deep dish pizza guy?
6: Chicago style is great.
8: I'm not a big deep dish, so neither one of those did it for me.
6: A little bit overrated.
8: Are like neighborhood joints that are like any state that's got their things or whatever. I mean, that Chicago's pizza. And
6: A little bit overrated.
5: Come on, at the top of the hour, we get
6: that's
5: a
6: just my
5: we did,
6: take.
5: We did the architectural tour.
8: Oh, the best. Right.
5: Spectacular. But we did it, so we're going to have to figure out something else.
8: You can do it again, and it'll be a whole other experience.
5: Really?
8: Because every time, whoever it is leading the tour makes it feel entirely different. I do that. I used to do it twice a summer.
0: All right, coming up, it is shot day. What kind of shot do the Braves have now that Ronald Acuna Jr. is back on the IL, and Chris Sale only needs one thing, and he couldn't get it last night. We'll get to that when we return here in the locker room on The Fan, 680 and 93.7 FM.
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6: Well, the Braves come up just a little bit short. Good morning. I'm John Michaels. 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They did give up two runs yesterday in the fourth. That held up. White Sox beat them 2-1 tonight. They look to salvage the series. Hear it right here on the Fan and the Free Fan app. 625 Ford leadoff show. Martin Perez going to get the ball. 740 going to be your first pitch. Knicks come back from 29 down. They beat the Spurs 107-106. They now lead that series 3-1. 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
28: 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And the Braves take the lead on the two-run homer by Austin Riley.
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0: Welcome into Atlanta Braves Today. It was a tough one last night for Chris Sale. And the Braves, as they leave runners on base and runners in scoring position, and they're not able to get the run support that Chris Sale needs. That's the only thing the man needs, is a little bit of run support. And the Braves lose 2-1 as he goes out and throws a dandy.
5: Speaking of run support, he's 2-4 in his last six starts, 2.48 ERA, which I think is good.
0: Yeah.
5: In the four losses, the Braves have scored four runs.
0: Total.
6: Each game or total?
1: We gotta work on your baseball knowledge you know, you don't hear any more heat from JB on this. So
6: you don't want to get wiped.
5: You go ahead and take over,
1: No. You had it right. So over the last five starts, for Sale, he's gotten six runs total, Michaels. Six runs total. Yes.
0: Oh my goodness.
1: Over five. His last starts, which, you know, this is the only thing about, like, I look at, to me and all of us in this room, he's a no-brainer for the All-Star game, right?
6: No doubt.
1: But to, and I think that that's not a big deal, but if you look at his win-loss record, which I hope people don't do as much, Finn, anymore, because the win-loss record really doesn't, isn't indicative of what a starter's doing so much as his ERA is. You got that. You already knew that, right? Yeah, you knew that.
5: 100%.
1: Yeah, 100%. So, JB, he knew that already. So, all that to say, I don't want to see this.
0: Well, it's
1: so ridiculous.
0: The thing that they haven't done well the last two games, they haven't knocked guys in. 20 runners left on base in the last two games.
1: 1-17 runners in scoring position.
0: For the Atlanta Braves. Left 20 guys on base.
6: That's what happens when Acuna's not there and Riley still isn't hitting and Drake Baldwin's not there. Right. And, you know, there's only so much he could do. You did bring up Dubon, which I know, should have left him out of the equation.
1: Dubon and Mateo. Mateo last night was good. He's been pretty good in those
6: If you knew
1: situations.
6: Baseball fan, you wouldn't have brought up Dubon.
5: No, it's not true.
2: I know my baseball
1: fan.
2: Had
1: you looked, I thought, this to your point, had somebody...
5: Going into this season, we thought Dubon and Mateo were going to be stars for this team?
0: No.
5: Not for 1 second. Don't talk to me about that. That was my point.
0: I'm agreeing with you.
5: You're talking about Austin Riley and Ozzie Albies and Michael Harris.
1: Finish.
5: I know, but nobody's getting the point.
1: What I was going to say was back up your point. If you'd have shown last night's lineup to anybody and said this is the lineup they're rolling out in June 10th. How good do you think the season's going? People would have said it's not going very well.
5: That's
1: so
5: exactly
1: I was going
5: right.
1: to back up your point, and you didn't even let me try.
6: I know you just ran her over like it was 6-8. Come on, Finn, what are you doing here? Hey, it's time now to give away some Braves tickets. You're going to get them to see the Marlins Thursday, August the 6th. It'll be an e-ticket, but you got to answer a trivia question. Brian Finneran's got the question today.
5: Who was late to the show today?
1: Oh, gosh.
6: I'm an idiot.
1: Why did you do that to the teammate?
5: Who was late to the show today? It happens every once in a while.
6: That's the first time in years that's happened to one.
5: Yeah,
6: I
5: good
6: suck.
5: Job. There was a while ago, and then we'll get to Barrett Sleet in just a second. Like, we were willy-nilly with our timeliness, dude, because there were five of us on this stupid show.
6: We were given told.
0: Information is okay to come in a little late.
5: Somebody wants to show up at 7, everyone saw no problems. Like,
3: yeah, the first year, I thought we got breakfast like once a week at least.
5: Yeah, right. We did. No question about it. It was awesome.
3: I racked up a butt ton of Chick-fil-A points, too.
0: Well, we'll see how we rack up wins without Ronald Acuna Jr. and how we are going to get the runners in, no matter what the lineup looks like when we return on Atlanta Braves Today.
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0: Back into Atlanta Braves Today. The Braves, they don't get the bats. They don't get the hits, but they had a shot. Now, what is the shot without Ronald Acuna Jr. in the lineup as he hits the IL? And the Braves now stranding runners the last two games. 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Time to get to the conversation with our truest Braves reporter, Barrett Salee.
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0: Well, you don't hit, you don't score runs, you don't win, Barrett. And so, too bad again, as Chris Sale has another game where he gives you a shot to win, gives up two runs, and it's not enough to give the Braves a shot to win. Your thoughts on how we get the offense now that Drake Baldwin is out, Austin O'Reilly, still trying to come back. And, whoa, I got a bird in there. And you have a fact that you have a situation where you're just waiting for somebody to help out when you have games like last night and a pitching performance like that as well.
2: Yeah, another wasted performance for Chris Sale. Now, three or fewer runs the Braves have scored in Chris Sale starts in six of his 13 starts this season. It's just, there's always that one guy, right, where you just don't, for whatever reason, the run support isn't there. And this year, it's Chris Sale. And, you know, it's unfortunate because, I mean, well, and he hasn't had his best A-plus stuff this year for the most part, but he's still keeping you in ball games. And so, you know, you just got to find ways to come through. And 1-for-6 with runners in scoring position yesterday, 1-for-11 in game one. That's how you lose. And so for a team like the Braves right now, where the bats are struggling, you know, outside of Matt, Ozzy and Michael, you have to take advantage when situations like that present themselves. And they haven't. And so, you know, with some bats out, you're going to have to be creative with what you do, because this is probably the roughest patch we've seen, you know, for the entire season in terms of offense.
0: Do the White Sox deserve more credit? I mean, they've shocked a lot of people this year, and now they shocked the Braves, taking the first two of this three-game set.
2: Yeah, Davis Martin's a good pitcher. You know, I think, and Walt made sure he pointed that out after the game, that, you know, Davis Martin, who pitched for them, has been one of the best pitchers in Major League Baseball this year. He's got 9 wins. He's got a sub-3 ERA. You know, his strikeout to walk ratio is up there as one of the best in the game. So, you know, this is, you know, sometimes you do just tip your hat at some point. I mean, yeah, that's, you know, that White Sox first place for the first time in 5 years. It's a fun team to watch, and they're doing it without two of their best bats, with Manitoka and Colson Montgomery. Colson Montgomery didn't start each of the last two games. So, you know, it's a good team, and the Braves got beat by a good pitcher yesterday. And I said this before the series, and I said this before the Pirates series too. Like, these aren't your normal Pirates and White Sox teams. You know, they're pretty darn good. What's their ceiling? We don't know, but they're at least going to be competitive, and certainly the pitching's going to keep the White Sox competitive all year.
6: Barrett, dreaded 10-day injured list for Ronald Acuna. I know yesterday we were talking about, oh, he'll have an MRI, not going to be as bad, and immediately, almost as soon as we got off the show, they went to the 10-day injured list. Do you feel it'll just be 10 days and he comes back, or are we going to be seeing him maybe sometime in July?
2: Well, you know, they're confident it's not as bad as the one earlier this year, but with that said, it's happened this year, right? So I would say, you know, 10 days is more administrative, more paperwork than anything else. They're going to have to be pretty intentional with how they bring him back, because, you know, as frustrating as it's going to be if he's out for, you know, a week longer after the IL stint is eligible to expire, you can't have him aggravate this thing again, right? So, yeah, I mean, I would imagine just based on the history this year, Ronald's history just generally as an athlete, that you're not going to rush him back from this one, even if it is not as serious as the one earlier this year. I think you can't force things, you know, the goal is the World Series. So the last thing you want is him hurting this thing in the stretch run in September, being out for a pennant chase and maybe even in the playoffs.
0: You don't want to keep removing him from the lineup, but if he is 100% healthy when he comes back, does Walt Weiss have to think about maybe more days off in some series for the rest of the year to make sure that he's there for the postseason?
2: Yeah, you know, and Walt did mention half days before the season with some of his guys, you know, letting some guys DH instead of playing in the field. Ronald would certainly be a candidate for that. The thing is, you know, for Ronald, really only one of his injuries has been, you know, in the field, you know, during his career. So, you know, he's still going to run hard. He's still going to give 100% effort on the base paths, even if he is a designated hitter. But, yeah, wear and tear off of his legs, wear and tear off of his body, by telling him, hey, man, go sit on the bench and take, you know, walk to the plate 5 times and be done with it for the day. Yeah. That's not the worst idea in the world, especially for a guy like Ronald, who, you know, obviously is having some lower body issues this year.
1: Barry, I know it's just one outing last night, but I think some Braves fans who really follow this team deeply were anxious to see Karen Check, and they got to last night. Your thoughts or what Walt kind of had to say about him and just, you know, getting to see him finally?
2: Yeah, you know, his first appearance since 2023. This is a guy who had, what, 3.5 years mm-hmm. where he was pretty effective, you know, and so to see him back is a great story in and of itself. You know, the fastball wasn't really what it was back then, but that's okay. Sure. Cause he was mixing up his pitches, pretty well. So it was awesome to see, him back. And Walt did mention that, you know, they kind of thought he was going to be a part of this at some point.
1: Interesting.
2: Because, you know, they knew who he was, what he was capable of. And as the minor league season went on, they saw that he could be, you know, pretty consistent in terms of out of the bullpen. So, you know, I think that, I don't necessarily want to say they were surprised because they, like I said, Walt kind of expected at some point, you know, he was going to be in this mix at least for a little bit this year. So it was awesome. And Chris Sale after the game, said basically when Karen Sheck walked in the clubhouse, Chris beelined it over to him to welcome him because of, you know, their history and how Chris said he's just a great dude. Just a great dude. So good clubhouse guy. So great to have him up here.
0: All right, we need to get the guys in. Do not strand 20 base runners. And do not strand 10. Hopefully we just get the big hit that helps out Martin Perez tonight.
2: Yeah, I will do my best not to struggle today because something's got to change. The runners in school, I think everybody's going to have to like wear their hat backwards or, you know, go crisscross and wear their clothes inside out and backwards or something to break this little slump.
6: Finn said he'll shave his head if the Braves get better hits tonight with runners in scoring position.
2: I think that should happen. Speaking of shaving.
5: You're out of your mind, by the way.
2: We need to get Yaz to grow his mustache back because that clearly was working him back.
0: Whatever it takes. All right, we'll see if it gets done, if we get a fine win and we find a way to salvage the series tonight. We look forward to talking to you in the morning, Barrett.
2: All right, thanks, y'all.
0: Barrett Salee, our truest Braves reporter. Coming up, we'll set you up for the finale between the Braves and the White Sox here on Atlanta Braves Today.
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0: Welcome back into Atlanta Braves Today. Braves wrap up with the White Sox. They send Martin Perez to the mound. 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His ERA is elite, 3.02. 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
5: You guys will never understand because I actually played the game.
6: Yeah, that's great.
5: Okay.
6: It's not real football in the preseason.
5: Yes, it is.
27: John Michaels.
5: How is it not real football?
6: Because it's not. Because you have guys in the third quarter that are going to be working a sack and save in 2 weeks.
5: So they're not trying hard? They're not playing real football?
6: Of course they're trying hard.
5: Okay, that's
6: real football.
5: Just the
6: same way they're practicing hard.
27: And home team Brandon Leak.
12: It's called an undershirt because it goes under your shirt.
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14: 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Braves need a hit in a shot day here in the locker room.
6: I think we're going to get you a shot of green tea.
14: Well, I got an announcement to make. Yeah, I'll get the shot in the arm or in the throat. The Braves need a shot in the bats department as they keep leaving runners on base. We'll get to that. Is there a shot that the Spurs can come back and win? It doesn't look like it after they blow one of the biggest leads or the biggest lead in the history of the NBA Finals. Texas Tech, they are taking a shot at everybody for going after their quarterback who has no sense of knowing the room and neither does their coach. Somebody took a shot at Blooper, of all people. Blooper had a shot taken at him. And a former and current member of the locker room has taken a shot at his teammates. We played some of that. We will have a locker room justice in the 9 o'clock hour.
6: Yeah.
15: I wipe him in baseball.
6: We're going to get to him at 9:20. He's going to have to sit down here. We're going to be judge, jury, and executioner.
3: How's that? Because he doesn't get here until like 10:30.
5: That's true.
6: Do we have to record it for tomorrow? No, he better bring his ass in early today.
1: Well, he's listening. He's already sending things on. Home team, you were on deck, he said.
6: I think he's getting off our text string. He can go be on the digital text string.
14: Well, he attacked everybody but Kelly and me.
6: Yeah.
14: So maybe he's got something he wants to get off of his chest. But part of the social
6: he
14: media.
6: He sounded like he had real beef with Finn and I. And Road Dog, for that matter.
14: Where did it come
6: really
14: from?
6: Finn.
14: All you've done is take him into your house, feed him, give him transportation, take him to events when you guys go to.
5: I made him a regular vibe games.
6: Yeah.
5: Gas Out the Arena is like an open invitation. I've taken that kid everywhere. He doesn't understand where he grew up. And I don't know if he graduated college or not or what he did. I know he tried to play baseball at some point, but he wasn't good enough. And then he keeps posting all these pictures of him looking all sexy and young on his Instagram. Now he's put on a few pounds and it's a little bit different.
6: Oh, my goodness.
14: Have we ever mistreated the man? Have we ever disrespected
6: him? Never
14: once. We've always treated him like he was part of the team.
5: Of course.
14: And this is what he had to say yesterday when the interns interviewed Justin Birney about shows and people that work on shows.
15: Whose job could I do? I could be a host. I could probably take Finn's job.
1: Okay.
15: I know more baseball than him. He might got me on the football stuff, but X's and O's, but I wipe him in baseball. And basketball, too. You don't even like basketball, so.
1: Okay. We're getting the juice.
15: Except for being a football player, every other aspect, I'm better. Beat him at pool, beat him on pickleball court.
14: You've actually played the game in football and basketball.
15: I would take Finn's job.
6: And I will say this.
5: He's a funny guy.
15: I know more baseball than him.
6: I think Justin could be a host at some point. I think Justin does have pizzazz. He knows his sports. He also thinks he knows a little more than he does because he'll start talking to us about music and who the greatest. I'm like, dude, Young Thug is not one of the greatest. Sorry. He's not. He's got about 3 songs that people will be popular
14: but
6: 5 years
14: that's
6: from
14: an
6: now.
14: Opinion.
6: Right.
14: And we're in the opinion business.
16: You are so lost. It's truly amazing.
6: He literally told us that Halle Berry was mid.
14: Yeah, that's when I was done.
6: He said Halle Berry's, that's one of the most beautiful women that's ever walked the history of the earth. She's still beautiful at almost 60 years old.
1: Justin is how much younger than the majority of us?
14: It doesn't matter. His eyes work.
1: Halle Berry is definitely not mid.
6: Kane is 17. Halle Berry is beautiful.
14: His eyes work. And this is not the only person he went after in the locker room. He went after another teammate here on Morning Drive.
17: Which host has the most delusional sports takes, but says them with full confidence?
15: I'm going to say this because he has a weird obsession of his teams. It's definitely John Michael.
17: Okay.
15: Definitely John. He's got
17: Miami.
15: He can't say anything bad about them. He won't say anything bad about them. He fired Cristobal 3 times already, and now he's Cristobal's biggest fan. So I'm going to go with Michaels.
6: Give me my Miami Hurricanes! A lot of what he said there is factually incorrect. I go off on my teams more than anybody. And I think a lot of my sports takes end up being pretty close to correct.
14: You have also been banned. You were blocked by a former Miami coach.
6: Well, now he deserved it. And hopefully we sit down and talk to him at ACC Media. Oh, actually, the one that blocked me. Where is Fat and Sweaty Tie guy right now? I think he's a defensive coordinator somewhere. I don't know. Who cares? But a lot of what I say is factually correct. Like, I'm ahead of the curve. When I said last year in June the Braves were a bad baseball team, I got yelled at, but I was correct. When I come up with trade ideas and Kelly and I are having good discussion, I've heard stations across everywhere using our same idea weeks later. It's like, get on board. Catch up, guys. So I only fired Cristobal twice. I fired him when they lost to Middle Tennessee State. That's unacceptable.
14: Georgia Tech.
6: And the Georgia Tech game, I fired him that day.
14: Well, he didn't just
6: go after... From that point on, he's been my boy.
14: You guys, Justin Bernie.
18: But did you hear how the ladies, the interns, reacted when they realized who he was talking about, John Michaels? Yeah.
1: The Miami guy.
18: Miami with the tattoos.
14: God, he didn't just go after you two.
6: I'm not sure if that was complimentary
18: I don't think it was.
14: I think there's a camaraderie amongst producers because he's been a fantastic producer. He was producing this show at one time. Mm-hmm. And not only does he go after you two guys, he goes after who I think right now is the greatest producer in America.
17: What producer is the biggest pain in the butt?
15: Let's go Road Dog. He's super obnoxious.
3: God, what a douchebag.
18: And look, again, to your point earlier, he doesn't normally even get here till 10. So my interaction with him is very minimal.
5: Yeah.
1: That means you really do a lot in that minimal time, I guess.
6: Well, I'm trying to think. Gabby produces the afternoon show, and Gebhardt is very laid back.
1: Oh, yeah.
6: Matt Edgar, he sits right next to Bernie, so I don't think Bernie had the stones to say anything about Matt Edgar.
5: That's part of it, too. I think he's most comfortable with our show.
14: Mm-hmm. Maybe that's what it is.
5: I think we're one of the few friends he may have here at the station.
18: I think he's made really good friends with that midday show, and they're starting to rub off on him a little bit, and their thoughts are starting to rub off on about this show.
5: Interesting.
14: Well, you know what? I had to make an OG call. He's coming in here. He's going to have to face locker room justice and defend what he just said in front of the city and the world, because that was on 680thefan.com.
1: Road Dog, we don't think you're a pain in the butt. We just really appreciate you.
3: Well, the interns went on to say that Road Dog never smiles and he never laughs and he just blows them off.
1: Intimidate him, Road Dog.
5: A little intimidating. I'll give

0: road dog. He said, well, he wears a Georgia shirt every day. We work in sports. We're the
1: a Georgia hater.
0: We're the official sports talk station of the Georgia Bulldogs. What is wrong with road dog wearing a Georgia shirt every day?
2: I'll say this. He can't take my job.
3: It was a bad look.
2: He couldn't pull it off.
0: All right.
2: He may think he could because he has a high idea of what
4: I know more baseball than him.
2: Which is maybe factual, IQ, but I don't really care.
4: I could probably take Fan's job.
2: Definitely can't take my job. But
4: I'll
2: this is
4: going to baseball.
2: This is going to go sideways very quickly if we don't kind of temper down a little bit.
5: What I would say is just let the man talk, and then I'll let you respond.
0: I think we just remove him from our text string, and then he's going to have nobody to talk to.
5: There's going to be consequences. There's got to be a punishment.
2: He's like burning some bridges. Like, we got him across. We set him up for success.
6: Right. There was no bigger supporter of him than this show when the change was made in this seat, and he was looking for full-time employment.
2: That's
6: there was
2: exactly
6: no bigger
2: right.
6: supporter.
2: Like, the last thing I wanted was Road Dogg as our producer. That was all for Bernie.
0: Road Dogg has grown on you.
5: Yeah, Jeff has been with us for a long time.
2: Right.
5: What happened?
2: Why would he do this interview with these interns and answer the questions like that? Like when you.
1: Well, in his defense, he was in the hot seat. He didn't know what questions were coming.
2: Okay.
7: Yeah, that was the thought of this.
5: So these are honest answers.
7: In the hot seat.
5: These are honest answers. Right.
0: Does that mean they're going to do that to some of us as well?
7: I hope not.
2: I'll just say this.
0: I hope they do.
2: Coach Moore told us.
7: That'd be great.
2: Coach Moore and Dan Reeves told us a long time ago, you do not make you don't do comparisons
0: of teammates.
2: Oh. You don't. You just. And then, listen, this is a different deal. I know they're having fun with it, and it's become what it has become today. But you don't do that.
0: So you never walked in and said,
2: teammates,
0: that Michael Jenkins, I can't stand him. He doesn't run the out route the right way.
7: What was the first question that he went after Fenton? How was that? Who could you replace?
6: What job at 680 could you do better than the person currently doing it?
7: Fenton, how would you answer that? If that question were asked, I prefer not to answer. Like, how would you do it without burning a teammate?
2: I would focus on, you've got to focus on yourself. And which you could have done very easily because they've done an unbelievable job in the social media department.
0: Yeah.
7: So I would replace myself because I like all I have. How would you handle it?
2: How would I? You briefly mentioned how good everybody's doing at their gig. And then you said, I'm doing a great job at what I do, which is dominating social media
5: department.
2: I'm
5: not sure I could take anybody's job. Right.
7: I think I would say, if I could, who wouldn't want to be at the top? I want the corner office. Do I think I can do it? David Dickey does, no, but who doesn't want to be at the top?
0: No,
7: like,
0: I'm not,
7: I think you could answer
0: enough
7: it that way and just say, I can't do it, but I'd love to think that whatever.
2: I'm just going
7: to
2: say this. I think he's most comfortable with me, so he felt okay.
0: Because he lives in your house.
7: I think so, too.
4: I know my baseball than him.
2: I'm not going to take it personally. I really
4: don't. I'll wipe him in baseball.
7: He knows he doesn't want this heat.
2: So that's exactly right.
7: I'm making fun of myself because I would
0: never pinch him down on the block when he goes for a rebound.
7: I would pinch you, JB. By the way,
0: our buddy Adam Hines, who's tapping the app right now, our 680 The Fan app, all driven by Beaver Toyota of Cumming. Check him out online, beavertoyotaofcumming.com. They'll show you what wow really means. He sends me a DM on social media and he said, I wish I could buy Justin for what he's worth and then sell him for what he thinks he's worth.
4: Hilarious. He fired Cristobal 3 times already.
0: Only
4: and now
0: twice.
4: He's Cristobal's biggest fan. That's hilarious.
0: That's my boy. He texts me.
1: God, what a douchebag.
6: Well, look, he did speak some truth in that sentence.
4: Every other aspect, I'm better. Beat him at pool, beat him on pickleball court.
2: Those things happen.
0: I mean, they're
2: one-offs, though.
4: I wipe them in baseball.
6: Two or three on the pickleball court.
2: That's right. This didn't happen. What are you
7: going to do? He lost as well.
2: It's fine. We had one. There are a bunch of one-offs he keeps bringing up. So,
6: Kelly, what are you trying to justify in there? That sounds weak. That's very weak. Because I was bringing up they lost one
7: if in the World Series it's four of seven. If you didn't think you were.
6: If
7: part
6: it was
7: of
6: the
7: it.
6: World Series and you in 4 of 7, you don't say, "Well, they lost Game 5, but they did win."
7: They won one more game to win it. That's what I'd say. Yeah.
0: They did win the series. I was there. I was watching. I bowed out.
5: Well, he's feeling very confident.
0: He's bowed out.
5: We'll get a chance to hear from him in the 9 o'clock hour shot.
0: Hopefully his confidence this year with Lane Kiffin and Will Wade's dirty butt and whoever they have baseball-wise.
2: LSU is going to be fascinating.
7: All I know is he is Texas Tech's favorite fan right now because all of a sudden LSU didn't become the most hated team in college football.
5: Well, speaking of that, it is shot day. Justin Bernie took a shot at the show. Texas Tech, they took a shot at everybody that was talking about their quarterback as Joey McGuire, head coach of Texas Tech, took to the media and the microphones to talk about his quarterback, Brendan Sorsby.
8: Brendan Sorsby is recovering from an addiction. I've sat down with this young man.

0: multiple times, and the things that he is going through and what he's been through is serious. As a society, we've been okay with other things that happens and allowing players to play, and this has been the one thing that has united people that we're against. It's crazy because it's not murder.
1: What?
0: It's not beating somebody or...
2: It's a failure from the top.
1: Yeah, and I said yesterday the adults in the room need to be better. I see now the adults at Texas Tech probably don't need to have their jobs. You're standing up there saying, well, it's not murder. That, when that's your go-to, it's not murder. And now you're trying to justify his plans. I want to ask him a question. You said he's recovering from an addiction. Did you know he had that addiction when you were bringing him in through the transfer portal? Because the transfer portal just happened in January. The kid was at Cincinnati until January. This stuff stems back 4 years. So did you know he had that addiction when you were bringing him in? Or did it get sprung on you and then those 30 days that he was apparently in Gamblers Anonymous, he's all better now? The problem is, Joey McGuire, no, it's not murder. He didn't kill anybody. But what he's trying to do is kill the sanctity of the sport. And you guys as the adults in the room could nip all this in the bud and say, he will not play for us. He will not unequivocally play for us. I read that stupid art or the stupid letter that his athletic director, Kirby Hocutt, put out there.
3: Basically
1: blaming everybody else. And then there's talk from that Cody idiot, the billionaire booster.
2: Cody Campbell.
1: Yeah. If you abstain from playing us, we're going to get legal representation to come and slap the hell out of every one of those idiots. All three of those dudes should be gone. You don't represent college football.
2: It is excusing
3: for the best interests of this kid.
1: No.
3: They keep wanting to make this about they're doing what's right for him. And to me, that's the exact opposite of helping somebody but enabling them.
1: If he is a backup wide receiver, he's off the team. They brought him in to be the starting quarterback. They don't have another starting quarterback. If he's any other position on that team, he's not there.
4: I got nowhere else to go.
2: We have Big Travis Trout weighing in via the Harris Cherokee Casino's X feed. Why doesn't the institution of higher learning put their foot down? As a low character kid, sports 101, no gambling on games. It ruins the integrity of any game. If the NCAA doesn't fight, it is all over.
5: Who's that?
2: Big Travis Trout.
5: That's brilliant.
2: Hall of Famer.
5: Absolutely.
2: As a Georgia Sports Hall of Famer.
5: Common sense finally kicked in. That's awesome by Stroud. It's a shame it's come to this. It really is. And it just goes to show you that as long as you decide you want to sue somebody or go for legal action, you can tie it up in the courts or get the injunctions you want and bypass the system. And nothing means anything. There's no repercussions for anything.
3: Is there any way that, like, if we zoom out right now, is there any way this has become rock bottom? This is the moment that college football finally decides it's got to take a stand and do things differently as far as putting guidelines and ramifications and all
5: maybe.
3: This. And all of a sudden sets up a structure where, like, I mean, this is as bad as it gets.
2: You have all of the ingredients. You have
3: according to the Texas Tech head coach.
2: You have all of the ingredients. You have a high-profile university. You have a kid with NIL. You have a quarterback that could help a team go to the college football playoff. You have a meddling booster, and we're going to hear from him in the RPO.
5: You have his third team.
2: He's in transfer portal. He's all over the place. And then you have a coach with a decision to make, and now he doesn't want to take the player off the field. Yeah, this could be rock bottom because, no, gambling is not murder, but it is something that can completely ruin the sport. Imagine what happens if it ever is revealed that the starting quarterback at a major university is gambling on his team to lose and what will come from that. So, yeah, it's a big deal. Maybe it is rock bottom, but this kid is guilty dead to rights. And the fact that none of the adults will hold him accountable, even if he does have a problem, saying we're not turning our back on you, you just can't play football.
3: No, it's teaching every kid out there, if you're good enough, we'll let anything slide.
5: That's right.
3: If you have the talent. But hey, it's not the only league that does that thing. So we can't, I mean, like, right now we're focusing on college football, but there's other leagues that have said that as well. If you're good enough at this sport, if you're great, we'll let things slide that we wouldn't for the normal human being.
2: 8 o'clock.
1: The gambling, I disagree. The gambling people have always been suspended.
2: Right.
1: Always.
2: Always. Automatically.
1: And some of them have been gone for life. Like Pete Rose was banned for life for betting on his own team. This guy bet
3: Every
1: on his own team.
3: Every baseball player has been banned for life.
1: But this guy bet on his own team.
3: An NBA player, Jonte.
1: Yeah, Jonte Porter.
3: Being the only one that we're aware of. Yeah.
1: All right.
2: Well, we're going to get a chance to hear what the... big time booster at Texas Tech has to say he's firing shots. And somebody even fired a shot at Blooper. His shot day here in the locker room on the Fan 680 90.
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1: 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Braves come up short yesterday. 2-1 was the final to the White Sox. Chris Sale takes the loss. Goes 5 2/3, just two runs allowed tonight. They look to avoid the sweep. 6:25, Ford leadoff show 7:40. First pitch, Martin Perez will get the ball. Ronald Acuna on the 10-day injured list with that hamstring injury. Knicks come from 29 down. They now have a commanding 3-1 lead in the NBA Finals. They win 107-106. 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
2: 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Falcons, get ready for minicamp. We'll be up there next week. So 680 The Fan will be the hub for you to go to get all of your interviews. I'm going to start asking a question. Maybe we'll get one locker room listener to ask one legitimate question, and we'll use that as our locker room reporter. And we'll go up there and get some answers. Everybody will be made available, and we'll see what's going on. You can also listen while you work if you tap the 680 Fan app, or you follow us on YouTube as the YouTubers are at it this morning. We have a whole bunch of people watching.
0: So good. Great interaction this morning.
2: Has identified somebody as the most handsome person in the locker room.
3: Is it me?
2: No.
0: We should have gone with best looking, and then they might have thought I had a chance. But handsome, I am not going to be. I don't think.
1: You would get 98% of votes.
0: I have a decent shot at that one.
2: You would have a chance to win.
1: You would win.
2: They are looking at us via the YouTube live stream that we have every single day. Is not Matt Lear, is not me, is not Brian Finneran, and is not John Michaels. Apparently, Road Dogg is the most handsome man in the locker room.
0: Michael O'Brien, thanks for chiming in.
2: Michael thinks you're the most handsome man.
3: I know. Well, it's about time that got recognized and put out there, because I've been saying it all this time. And Michael, your check is in the mail. Your tickets to the next Braves game you want, let me know.
2: We take all compliments here in the locker room.
4: No doubt about it. World Cup starts today, 3 p.m., Mexico and South Africa.
5: Yep. Talking about soccer.
1: Yes,
4: and
1: we are.
4: And then tonight, South Korea, and is it Chechia?
2: Chechia, not Chechnya. Chechia. Yes.
4: Where the hell is Chechia?
2: I think it used to be
1: Eastern Europe.
2: It used to be Czechoslovakia.
4: Oh. Is that right?
2: Yes, that's right.
0: Czech Republic.
2: Czech Republic?
0: And Slovakia. We're Czechoslovakia. So I'm pretty sure Czech Republic is different from Chechia.
6: He's not from Iran, is he?
1: He's not. He's actually from Chechnya.
0: But maybe I'm wrong about that. Okay.
4: Let's do some research.
0: Because you're right. It does say Chechnya. Maybe Czech Republic and Chechnya are the same. Yes, right. They are. Czech Republic, also known as Chechnya. Okay. So you're right, home team. There we go. And that used to be Czechoslovakia.
4: Problem solved.
0: Perfect.
4: There we go. Right, enough
0: we
4: about
0: got
4: that.
0: It.
4: Thank you.
0: That's and good.
4: USA plays Saturday night at 9? Is that right? Or Friday? We'll get to the bottom of that one, too. Georgia plays Saturday. I know that
2: now
4: for
2: we
4: a
2: do
4: fact.
2: Know that.
0: We do.
4: Bulldogs, Longhorns, Omaha. It all starts Saturday night as Georgia opens the College World Series against Texas. And you can hear every pitch live on 680 The Fan right after the Mets-Braves coverage. 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
1: Tomorrow night, USA and Paraguay, 9 o'clock on the pitch, SoFi Stadium, Inglewood on the west side.
4: Good.
2: There you go.
0: Nice.
4: How dialed in will you be to USA and the world? I'm not talking about watching Chechia today, but USA in the World Cup.
1: If we get out of pool play, I'll be more dialed in than that.
2: There's
1: 9 o'clock tomorrow night. There's a very slim chance.
0: There's a Braves-Mets game going on.
2: Braves-Mets. Yeah. There's no NBA Finals.
4: It's ridiculous.
1: Might be Stanley Cup Finals.
2: We should be more dialed in. It is a World Cup.
1: We're not good at soccer. Am I supposed to fake that we're going to make the Final Four? No. We're going to be lucky to get out of the pool.
0: I will say it's been really cool, though, to see how passionate, right, all the other countries are when their team planes leave and they baptize it or they do all these. And over here we are contemplating whether or not we're even going to tune into the first
4: game.
0: I'm
4: not contemplating anything. I'm watching
0: you're
4: going to
0: be in from
4: 100%.
0: Locked in. Okay.
4: 100%.
0: All right.
3: Finn's always going to watch Team USA.
1: Yeah.
3: That's right.
0: I mean,
1: you're patriotic.
4: That's right.
0: I'll flip back and forth. Definitely. Sure. Right.
1: I'll get my updates on social media.
2: It is shot day.
4: Disappointing.
3: I'll get him during the sports blast.
2: Here in the locker room.
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2: 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Will they have a shot with leaving 20 runners on base the last two games? And now in college football, a Tech booster is taking a shot at everybody, talking about one of his players as we get to the RPO.
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1: Well, there's a lot going on, and the Brandon Soresby stuff continues to be front and center. They have a billionaire booster at Texas Tech. His name is Cody Campbell. He was on the Don't At Me podcast with Dan Dockage, and he talked about these schools potentially boycotting playing Texas Tech.
5: There are kids that are playing that have gotten DUIs, that have beaten up women. They're kids that have committed horrible acts. Nobody boycotted to play Penn State a few years ago when that horrible situation happened there. The college football world doesn't think that Texas Tech should be as good as we are. We've been a disruptor, and so we're a target. And we have been even before any of this started. Now, the volume has gone way up. If this had happened at LSU, people would say, ah, it's LSU. But it happened at Texas Tech, and people don't want to compete with us.
1: I disagree with so much of what he said there.
0: Delusional.
1: That's exactly super delusional. Right. This is what happens when you're a billionaire.
0: Joe Pa got ran out of town, right. And a legendary coach is tarnished forever. So that's a terrible analogy. Right. And guys that he's get just DUIs, delusional. He's living in La La Land.
1: Guys
0: over
1: that
0: there.
1: Get DUIs typically get suspended from their team. Guys that have, you know, actually been convicted of doing bad things to women have been kicked off colleges right. All the time. It's not that these schools are delusional and nobody can disrupt. Up there, get the hell out of here. Hey, you made one playoff. Like, get over yourself.
0: LSU, right. Are you kidding me? We'd be going nuts. Maybe even right. Worse.
2: Why does he have a platform? And that's the problem. He's a booster, a supporter, an alumni. Why is he allowed in the sphere of conversations just because he strokes a check?
1: Well, now he's exactly
2: a player
1: he's allowed.
2: On a national stage with a national story, and he is supposed to be like everybody else. Be a fan. Be supportive of your program. Go ahead and cut a check if you feel so strongly, but now he is empowered like he is somebody of great significance in a situation where one of the worst things you can do, whether you think it should be or not, gambling in your sport and gambling on your team has now befallen his quarterback. And as an adult, he can't say he did something wrong. I still support him, but if he doesn't play, I support my coach. Everybody is backing this kid and backing the wrong thing.
1: Yeah, nobody. Again, we're not saying the kid's some horrible person and throw him out. But there are rules, and there are certain rules that are never meant to be broken. This is one of them. This is a rule you don't bend on, and there's a reason that everybody across college athletics is so dug in. Dan Wetzel, he was asked about who should take the heat in this case.
7: The NCAA right now is the only sports governing organization on earth that has been prohibited from banning an athlete for sports wagering, let alone gambling on his own team's games. And one judge down in Texas is saying, well, let's take a look at it. Because of that, the outrage is significant, but nobody can get to the Texas judge. Nobody has any recourse over him. So all of the heat is going to Texas Tech, and people are arguing Texas Tech should do the right thing and prohibit playing Brandon Soresby on their own. Doing the right thing is long gone in college athletics, though.
1: He's not wrong with that last statement because, you know, everybody's doing their own thing, whether it's tampering, whether it's circumventing NIL deals. Everybody's trying to win. And when you've allowed money to come involved in this entire situation, you have no guardrails. And now, let's be honest, even if there was a guardrail, people are just going to run to their favorite judge and get everything taken care of. I still don't think the kid plays a down of football. We're in June. It doesn't.
4: I tend to agree with you. I hope that's the way it goes. And cooler heads prevail and they realize kind of the error of their ways. Mm. But the more I hear these guys talk, dude, they
0: it's
4: keep
0: not going to come down to Texas Tech. We know that. Right. They're not going to impose
1: They've
0: something.
1: Already gave him his big two-game suspension against Abilene Christian and Oregon State.
0: How does it happen then, John?
1: Well, because they're going to have the appeal in the court, and we'll see.
0: With the four Texas Tech grads on the...
1: Yeah.
0: Yeah.
1: That's convenient for that as well.
0: But they've probably listened to all this, and if they want to be on the right side of history, I don't know, they might have to go up against their alma mater.
1: We'll see how that all plays out. We'll continue that conversation a little bit later as well. Ari Wasserman is going to fire up Road Dog right now because he said this program has been more successful than the Dogs over the last 3 years.
8: But in terms of consistency, like, Texas is also outside of losing head-to-head to Georgia, which, you know, I don't think really should account for much thought in this.
9: 0-3 in the last two seasons.
8: But Texas has been a more successful football program over the last 3 years, no? Georgia's winning the SEC. Yeah, I know.
9: Okay, all right.
8: What do you think matters more, advancing in the playoff or winning the SEC? Like, it's 2025 and 26 now, you know?
9: If Georgia gotten to play Clemson instead of Notre Dame first that year, they probably would have won a playoff game, too.
10: What an idiot.
6: What is he talking about?
1: He literally just kept, he was so contradictory with everything he said. He said, other than beating him on the field three times, it's the only thing that matters, dum-dum.
4: That's true.
1: It's the only thing that matters. Beating him in the SEC title game when your quarterback's arm fell off, that kind of matters.
4: One guy in the video kind of looked at him sideways like we're looking at each other right now with those statement, with those statements that they made. I think he realized, like,
1: he basically was saying because Texas won one playoff game against 12 seed Clemson that they now have been more successful than Georgia.
4: His partner on the video was like second guessing all the stuff he was talking about. That is false.
6: Has Georgia and Kirby lost to Texas?
4: I don't think so.
1: No, he just said 0-3.
6: Yeah, did they beat them? Did Georgia lose to Texas in the SEC championship game a couple of years ago? And has Georgia missed the college football playoff?
1: They have not.
6: Okay, so what is he talking about?
1: Yeah, he's just, again, the delusion of the Texas love this year, again, is going to be out of control.
3: And plus, when you go back 3 years ago, Georgia got screwed out of the playoffs because that was the 4-team playoff, and we went and broke Florida State in the Orange Bowl.
1: Didn't Texas win that year in the playoffs? Oh, no, they didn't. They didn't.
10: F*** you and go Dogs.
1: Exactly. I got your back, Kirby. And I got your back.
6: Is the RPO. 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You're not just a number, you're a member of the family. It's Shot Day here in the locker room. Everybody getting shots, taking care of. Coming up, why are people taking shots at Blooper? And we'll get into the mind of John Michaels. What would you rather? 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
0: T-minus 10 days until Father's Day. 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

0: 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And he was also a basketball player, Brian Finneran.
1: And he knows baseball.
2: I know my baseball in him.
1: Do you?
2: Yeah. I wipe him in baseball.
0: We're going to get to that in 9 o'clock hour.
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0: 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It's shot day. People taking shots. The Spurs didn't take the right shots in the NBA Finals last night as they blow the biggest lead in Finals history of 29 points on the road. And they lose 107-106. Jalen Brunson with another big fourth quarter where he had 8 points, and OG Anunoby with a tip-in of a lifetime. They win this series, which it looks like they are now up 3-1. OG Anunoby is going to be one of the all-time great Knicks in basketball history.
1: How many fingers am I holding
4: one,
1: up right
4: two,
1: now?
4: One, two, three.
1: That'd be three. That's three double-digit leads that the Spurs have blown in this series.
4: Oh, man.
0: In a row.
1: No, yeah. Not in a row. Because
4: two, oh, right, one, one, two, and then four, yeah.
1: Yeah, games one, two, and four.
5: Does it change how you feel about them as a team? Because when I watched them against the Thunder, I thought very differently about this team than I feel about them now. There feels like there's holes now where I didn't necessarily see it. Maybe it was just an obviously entirely different matchup with Chet not being able to handle Wimby, and the Knicks clearly can in a different way. But this team has some spaces where it can get a lot better.
1: S-A-W-F-T. Soft. That's exactly, I do feel that way. They feel like the moment is too big for them.
0: Yeah.
1: That's what it feels like.
5: Yes. Wimby,
1: who's an 80%+ free throw shooter, has a chance to put you up three and bricks both of them. You know, Dylan Harper, who was the only guy that knew to attack the lane, kept attacking the lane. De'Aaron Fox, who was an all-star in Sacramento, and again, maybe this is playing in Sacramento where you have zero pressure. It's easy to go put up 20-something points a game. He was bricking shots. And the steal that he gets should have sealed the game. You get a steal, all you got to do is dribble and make them foul. You go hit two free throws, you're up three with 10 seconds left. Instead, he gets his shot packed at the rim, allows the Knicks to go down and set up whatever they did to get the win.
4: It's crazy. I think the moment is too big for them, and there's a freakout situation. They're 17 of 20 from the free throw line, and two of them are Wimby in the last, what?
1: It was minute 50 to go.
4: Unbelievable, dude. They just couldn't make the clutch moment happen for themselves. De'Aaron Fox was terrible in the late in the fourth quarter,
1: yeah.
4: Kicking the ball around, turning it over, throwing it out of bounds, breaking up threes.
1: He had one in the fourth quarter. He dribbles across half court, and Wimby hadn't even got across half court, so he's trying to throw it to Wimby. Wimby can't touch it because it's going to be a back court. He throws it to nobody.
4: I'm telling you this. If you go watch all the different things that De'Aaron Fox did wrong in the last 6-7 minutes, you would think he was Brendan Sorsby gambling on his team.
5: No.
4: Or against the other team.
0: Is it that bad, Finn?
4: It's that bad. Demian and I are out there like, I don't even need a degree in law to represent the opposing take. Like if De'Aaron Fox is on the stand, he's going to jail because we're going to convict him.
1: And I just didn't understand.
4: That's how bad it was.
1: You're up 29.
0: he's on the dive.
1: Literally.
0: Taking a dive.
1: Literally all you have to do, and the even bigger part, they were in the bonus with 8 minutes to go in the fourth quarter. What does the bonus mean? That means you shoot free throws every time you get fouled, and you just kept hucking up three after. I get it. You made a million threes. But you get to the fourth quarter. Now it's like a 12-point game. I would have called timeout, and I said, from now on, there's no threes being taken. Drive to the basket with your head down.
4: No shots until three or four passes. And
1: that's it.
4: On offense.
1: Sometimes you have to do that. But drive to the basket. Get to the foul line. You're an 80% free throw shooting team.
4: Disaster. Yeah. Disaster.
1: They deserve to get beat by 70. They deserve to get beat by 70 in game five.
4: And now, of course, the Falcons are being brought up.
5: Oh, I saw
4: Yahoo Sports. Knicks 29-point NBA Finals comeback joins. I didn't say our name. 28-3, Bills Oilers among the greatest.
0: Now they're taking a shot at the Falcons and Atlanta. Man, nothing to do with the Falcons last
1: Can
0: night.
1: You imagine? We may need to talk to Carlos Medina tomorrow. He's a real Spurs fan. He's from down there.
0: You sound like a bitch.
1: What are you feeling like if that's your team?
0: Oh, you got it. You can't close. Wimby, how many jumpers has he taken in the last two games? Take your big bone self and go to the rack and make some free throws.
4: That said,
0: dunk on somebody.
4: I know. They have this giant lead, which he helped them get.
1: Right.
4: And then late in the game, he has that block and the tip out and then he misses two free throws, but
1: But there, it was more than that. There was a stretch in the game. He was 1 for 11. Oh, and a lot of it, instead of catching the ball and going up, he's trying to tip the ball up. Dude, you're 7'5 with a condor wingspan.
0: Unbelievable.
1: He's soft. Look, all the love we gave for him, he is soft as most Frenchmen are.
0: Oh,
1: he
0: my
1: is
0: goodness.
1: Soft.
0: Now you're going after a country.
4: In the hall.
1: Isn't that what it normally is? French people are soft?
4: I think so.
1: Yeah, he's soft.
4: Just go with it.
1: They are beating the ever-loving crap out of them.
0: I'm trying to think of the toughest French players. Pop C with the Hawks.
1: Who?
0: Boris Diaw.
1: Boris Diaw was soft in the middle.
3: Oh, I can't take credit for this because I saw it on ESPN, but they sacré blew it.
0: Very like good that. French.
1: That's good.
0: That's a good French. Like
1: Zachary Richardson, soft.
0: He's young.
5: Batum, I'm looking up. Nicholas Batum.
1: He was soft.
5: I'm looking up Rudy Gobert.
1: Soft.
0: Who's the toughest French guy?
5: Oh, Zachary Richardson.
1: Super soft.
4: Big time soft.
5: Alex Sarr.
1: Soft.
5: Wembanyama. Yeah, most, those are the biggest names.
1: Koulibaly.
0: Maybe there's a thing to this then. I don't know.
1: Does he not seem soft to you in these finals?
0: Yeah, he's not closing. He doesn't want it. And he is making enough plays early. He is not making plays. You could say those two missed free throws.
5: Oh, Joakim Noah wasn't all that soft, was he?
0: He was tough.
5: You thought he was soft?
4: I think he was tough. Yeah, he was.
5: I just like the Cleveland fake sound more than anything.
0: He's had Jamaican to
5: Florida. Tony Parker, I don't think of him all right, as being all
0: tough.
5: That soft.
0: No. He's tough.
4: All right, we got
1: to
4: kill
1: him. He had to deal
5: sorry,
1: with
5: sorry, I'm
1: had
5: trying to find some like better names here.
0: Here is somebody now.
5: Don't.
0: As Ozzie Albies had to defend one of the beloved characters here in town as he was on a Barstool podcast with Big Cat, and they asked him about Blooper.
6: Does it ever annoy you guys in the clubhouse that fat Blooper pretends that he's part of the team?
4: Oh, my God.
6: Because he does. Oh, and he's like, bro thinks he's on the team.
7: Well, it doesn't annoy me.
6: Okay.
7: But definitely some other people.
6: Okay, yeah. There we go.
7: That's I won't say names, but...
6: I wouldn't be shocked if he's trying to take at bats in the middle of the season.
7: You imagine that?
6: Yeah. You know I can, because he's an egomaniac.
0: All Blooper does...
5: They do not like Blooper in that show.
0: Joy to the children of Atlanta. Now Blooper taking shots from Barstool.
4: I don't really have a problem with Blooper.
1: No, Blooper's fun. He's
0: what has Blooper done to anybody?
5: They've come out a couple times. They have an issue with like the no pants thing. I mean, they kind of mentioned it about the Cubs at first too, with their. But yeah, they've really gone in hard on Blooper over the years.
1: So that's twice this week they've taken a shot at the state of Georgia.
0: Why does he need pants?
1: And Dave Portnoy crying about not getting access to Georgia baseball, and then those guys.
0: Why does he need pants? Philly Fanatic doesn't have pants. The Phoenix Suns gorilla never had pants.
1: Right. It's not like they have him sitting out there anatomically correct, and you go, "Ooh, you need to cover that up." He's a mascot. He's furry. Cookie Monster didn't have pants on.
0: We're not going to stand for it here in the locker room. Leave Blooper alone. All right, coming up.
1: Did Snuffleupagus against wear pants?
0: He did.
1: I don't think he had pants on.
4: No, no, no.
1: No, he didn't have pants on.
0: Big Bird didn't have pants. What Muppet needs pants?
4: Right.
0: Muppets don't need pants.
1: Bert and Ernie wore pants because they were humans.
0: But you couldn't see them, most of them. You saw them from the torso up. Yeah.
4: That's right.
0: Yeah, you don't need pants if you're a Muppet. You don't need pants if you're Blooper either.
4: Too much.
0: All right, coming up, we'll see how... Pants can get dirty for the Braves sliding into home plate. We'll talk to Jeff Rancourt when we return here in the locker room on the Fan 680 93.7 FM.
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3: 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Braves lose 2-1 to the White Sox. 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Ronald Acuna heading to the 10-day injury list with a hamstring injury. World Cup getting underway today. 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Up 3-1. They come back from 29 down to beat the Spurs. We're your home of the Braves. Frenchie coming up next here on the Fan.

0: 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Braves fall 2-1. Chris Sale, he does it again. He goes out and throws well enough to get a victory, but no run support. It just maybe this is a mental thing. When you know he's out there, you're going to feel like he's going to do a lot of the heavy lifting, but it wasn't a traditional.
1: Said it earlier, take the night off.
0: it wasn't their traditional lineup that the Braves put out, which was Brian Finneran's big point early, that we are looking at all of the runners left in scoring position. When you go to last night and the night before, where the Braves now have left 20 runners on base, and they are 1-for-17 with runners in scoring position. And Finn, you were saying, well, who was supposed to knock them in? You got Drake Baldwin out. You got Ronald Acuña Jr. out. Austin Riley is still going through his Austin Riley thing.
2: Terrible.
0: So who was supposed to drive in the runs?
2: That's right. Who was supposed to be? It's supposed to be Dom Smith, Mauricio Dubon, Yaz, something named Mateo, and then there's guy named Wins that is on the team now.
3: Austin's your new catcher.
0: Don't do that.
2: Who?
3: That's your new catcher.
2: Oh, he plays catcher? So, yeah.
3: If you knew baseball, you'd know that.
2: You're exactly right. I should have known
4: better.
2: I know
4: more baseball than him.
2: So, not ideal to have a lot of those names that aren't the Braves stalwarts for a long time. But you're dealing with what you're dealing with. And hopefully, I thought Kelly brought it up earlier, Drake Baldwin gets back for the next homestand.
3: Mm-hmm.
2: It's going to be awesome.
3: Right.
2: We hope. He's a stud. Ronald hopefully gets healthy in the next couple weeks.
3: 10 days.
2: and then you're kind of back to what you're used to. But even with all the stuff going on, you're still the best team in baseball.
3: Look, we're nitpicking, obviously, because they've lost two games in a row. So you're nitpicking. And you've lost two games that throughout the course of the year you've typically won.
1: Well, and they could have, I think, right? You're looking at this like 1-for-17.
2: One for 17 scores is crazy.
1: Come on. They
3: you're
1: had
3: up
1: many 4-0 opportunities.
3: In one game. You're up 4-3 late in the game, the same game. Then you lose at extra innings on a home run that hits off the top of the wall. And last night you have Chris Sale give up two runs and you figure, all right, two, we're probably going to win 7-2. And you don't. So it is what it is. You're going to have stretches like this.
1: Yep.
3: No need to panic.
2: 2-for-17.
3: No need to panic.
1: 2-for-17.
0: Well, there's no panic, you know, when you're talking about how the bullpen is just lights out. And again, they didn't give up anything. So, you know, you're going to go through stretches. You're going to go through stretches. And, you know, hopefully the bats just, you need one or two hits in the last two nights and you're leading a series. And now you're at a place where you don't want to get swept as Martin Perez is going to the mound. Can you get the man a little bit of run support on the road before you go to New York City?
3: Look, you just win a game today. Perez has been really good, so if you can get all those things taken care of, just avoid the sweep. They haven't been swept all year long. Philly wins again. I mean, they're now just 8 back, which sounds crazy, but as far back as they were, for them to only be 8 back, you know, suddenly you got to look in the rearview mirror just a little bit and go, we got to keep things rolling.
1: Yeah, I wrote it down last night because I heard, if it was CJ, I think it was CJ who brought it up on the broadcast last night, and I can't find the note right now, but I think it's something like the Braves haven't lost the first two games of a series since September of last season. I mean, this is what we're nitpicking.
3: I mean, it's only April, right? Oh, wait, it's June.
1: It's June, exactly. I mean, this is a great team who is right now going through it like great teams do, and they're going to drop a few. They're going to have these nights where they can't come through with runners in scoring position. Why did you change me to 2-for-17?
2: It was 1-for-11 and 1-for-6, was it not? Or was it 0-for-6? Well, what's for 1-for-11 and 1-for-6?
1: 1-for-11, and then what was last night?
2: 1-for-6, I think.
1: Is that what it was? Okay, so 2-for-17. Got it. Okay.
3: The baseball guy had to correct you.
1: Well, that's what I wanted to make sure we pointed that out for Justin. Because they scored last night from first. Mateo did. Mm-hmm. So he was not in scoring position that run. So anyway, thanks, Finn.
2: Was it 0-for? It's not important. Really, they're just bad at it right now. It was not a good showing.
1: They are bad at it. Yeah.
0: Last night you didn't have many opportunities. You went 1-for-6.
2: Thank you.
0: You're right. Your number is right.
2: Yeah.
0: And the number's right. They left 20 guys on base, 10 last night and 10 the night before. All right, this guy doesn't need any further delay as he's been waiting. He's been rubbing his hands, and he wants us to answer questions. What would you rather?
3: Oh, we're diving right into that. I thought you were going to Jeff Francoeur. You pump faked the heck out of me with that one. Would you rather?
0: Well,
3: all brought to you by our good friends over at Trajan Wealth, your local financial fiduciary, planning for tomorrow.
0: Yeah.
3: 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I've got our questions.
1: Yeah.
3: I'm just
1: so excited.
3: I am ready. All right. Let's dive right into it, home team. We have seen the cretins in New York. Would you rather wear an opposing jersey to a Knicks game or a European soccer game? Because the hooligans over there are maniacs.
0: Both could be dangerous.
3: I'd
0: rather deal with the U.S. hooligans. I really don't want to have to put on this Knicks hat that I made in a bit.
2: I would choose an international soccer game.
0: Really?
2: I think there's more of a level of respect. As long as you don't run your mouth too badly, I think there's more of a respect over there for each other's squads.
0: They chased officials off the field.
2: Yeah, but that's...
0: Fires in the stands. When have you ever seen a fire started in Madison Square Garden?
3: A guy got beheaded down in South America.
0: Yeah, I don't know.
1: They're starting on the streets right and left.
3: They are. Yeah.
1: They're throwing eggs at Wimby. Like, what are we doing?
0: You want to go to the garden on that one, Finn?
2: No.
1: I don't know. I think, Finn, I think I'm with you. I think I'll go with the unknown over the known of what has been terrible the last two games we've seen.
3: They call soccer fans hooligans.
1: Yeah.
3: I'll wear an opposing jersey to a Knicks game. I'm not messing with somebody that's known by hooligans.
1: Okay.
3: I don't know what they would do. All right, dogs are in the College World Series, Finn. Would you rather win the College World Series or win one college football playoff game?
2: Oh, no, you got to win the whole thing. Win the College World Series.
1: That's a ridiculous question.
3: I don't think it is.
1: Oh, my gosh. You win it all versus you win one and everybody forgets about it from there until the end of time?
3: Do they? We just had Ari Wasserman tell us Texas is more successful than Georgia.

0: It was LSU won it last year.
1: You did that just on purpose because yes, you know exactly your baseball right. stuff. Exactly.
0: Road Dog, would you rather, and your team is in the College World Series, win the College World Series or win one college football playoff game?
2: The World Series.
0: Okay.
2: I'm going to take the title.
0: All right.
3: You go with the championship.
0: I'm taking the playoff win. Right. That's just me. Because one sport
1: it is, just you today.
0: Is infinitely more important than the other. And my school has won four college
2: You're saying
0: World
2: you
0: Series.
2: Just win one and then you lose, right? And you're done.
1: That's exactly what he's
2: so
1: saying.
2: So what's the...
3: I don't know. The college football playoff is fun, idiot. And you know you are in a better place when you make it, but it's becoming like the NFL playoffs.
0: Right.
3: You know, you're one game shy of playing 17 for the entirety of the season.
0: Okay.
3: So,
0: you wouldn't want a Falcon playoff win over a College World Series?
3: No. It's just one postseason. They're going to be playing for the next ever. I would assume the Falcons will win more than one playoff game. Right. It is hard to win a title.
1: That's a great discussion, and one day we should open the phone lines up to this one.
0: We should. All right, Kelly, would you rather live in a tent for a month or live in a camper with no power for a month? Not like a big Winnebago, like one of those campers that tow behind a pickup truck.
1: I mean, this seems about like the same scenario. A tent and a camper with no power.
0: Maybe. Tent, you could be a little more out in the middle of nowhere.
1: Okay. Well, is that if that's the scenario,
0: it's
1: then
0: up
1: the
0: to
1: camper.
0: You, wherever you put it.
1: I guess. A camper, then. I suppose.
0: Home team, live in a tent for a month, which I cannot
1: no
0: see you. I can't see you in a tent for a night. Or a camper with no power.
3: Yeah, I guess you could take the raid into the tent. For the scorpions.
0: Mm-hmm. Oh, when have you ever seen a scorpion or a jellyfish?
4: They make stuff up all the time.
3: I use the technology to see what the jellyfish are, so I know what to do. Give me
1: weather
3: a camper.
1: Related the camper. You got to go right if it starts pouring rain and all the things.
3: I don't need all the flies and bugs in my pork and beans and weenies. I'll just be in the camper.
0: Okay,
4: yeah, be in the camper. It's fine. I don't need it.
0: I'm on my own again with this. Mm-hmm. I'd go with the tent.
3: Interesting.
0: I've actually camped before, which is crazy to think of being. It's been a long time, but I've actually camped once before. All right, we're going to close out on a disgusting question.
1: Oh, boy.
0: Yeah. Home team, would you rather find a rat in your kitchen or bed bugs in your bed?
1: Oh, no. Oh, no.
3: That is a nasty place to be living. If you have bed bugs, you've been nasty for a long time.
1: Yeah.
3: Or a bad rat. Maybe he snuck in. Maybe there's not a whole crew of them.
0: I don't think he has a key.
3: You know, I don't know. I get one rat. All right, you get him out of there, and you're done. Bed bugs. There's a whole lot.
1: One is plural, one is singular.
3: Yeah, that's been going on for a while. Give me the rat.
4: Yeah, I don't know. Sleeping with bed bugs sounds awful. I can avoid a rat. I'll take the rat.
1: Yeah. I can't do
0: it. I'm never doing bed bugs.
1: You're making my skin crawl right now.
0: This was, 25 years ago. I lived in an apartment complex in Duluth. And the girl I was living with at the time, screaming, 5 a.m. I thought there was a burglar. I'm looking for a pistol. Like, who's in our apartment? She goes, oh, my goodness, there's a rat in there. I went out and he scurried under the car. Well, now I'm afraid. I'm like, I don't know what this thing is. So I call the apartment. They come out and set up traps. And the next night, you just hear, thwack!
1: Oh, no.
0: Dum, dum, dum, dum, dum, dum, dum. And she was like, go get it. Go get it. He'll be dead in the morning. Here's the worst part.
4: Flapping around.
0: The rat chewed his leg. I'm not kidding you.
4: Stop.
0: Chewed his leg off and crawled back
4: you
0: into the wall.
4: Oh, my God.
0: Hand to God.
4: That is awesome.
0: I made them come in with like a hazmat suit to clean everything that was going on. Sorry, Kelly. It was a terrible story.
3: And I was starting to feel antsy, too.
0: We'll go back to the College World Series.
1: Nobody needs that story.
0: It's a terrible story. It was like 20-something years ago. I won't call it the apartment complex.
1: No.
3: Oh,
1: don't do that either.
0: It's not good. That'll do it for Would You Rather.
4: There it is.
1: All right. Peachtree Pest Control. Give them a call.
0: You need them.
3: And that is a very good place to go to make sure that you do not have bed bugs or you do not have rats.
4: You guys tell me about Tidal Wave today?
0: We have not.
3: We have not.
1: Mm. Do tell.
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4: 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I got

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1: Just be a f***ing good teammate.
2: That's right, Jeff. Be a good teammate, gosh dang it. You're going to have to wait on the line now. Yeah. You know how this works.
0: I owe some breakfast at this point.
3: Yeah, we gotta, when we get back.
0: Oh.
3: It's one of those days. Coming up, we'll get a chance to hear if a shot is still able for the Braves to be had with the runners in scoring position. And we will have locker room justice. 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
3: 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Braves fall yesterday 2-1 to the White Sox. 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Bad news, Ronald Acuna on the 10-day injury list with a hamstring injury. Knicks now up 3-1 in the finals. They complete an epic comeback from 29 down to beat the Spurs 107-106. 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

0: Fan, 680 and 93.7 FM, your home for Atlanta Braves baseball. It'll be the Braves hitting Martin Perez to the mound tonight to avoid the sweep at the hands of the Chicago White Sox. Ronald Acuña Jr. now on the injured list again, and runners being stranded the last two games. A good outing by Chris Sale. Not able to help him or the Braves get a win as he just gives up a couple of runs.
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0: All right, we have the accused in the building as he will stand trial for locker room justice. Justin Birney has arrived. We'll get a conversation
2: with him. He needs to be better dressed to come in here.
0: Some of the things he has said that now will last for an eternity, puts up on the internet, is there forever. He will have to answer for what he said about his teammates in the locker room. Now we'll talk about a guy who's been a great teammate, and maybe he can help us figure out how to get some Braves home as we now have the Jeff Francoeur Show with Jeff Francoeur.
3: He's a hometown kid who became a major league star. 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
0: And we're joined by Jeff Francoeur, as we are every week here in the locker room for the Jeff Francoeur Show. Frenchie, good morning. Did you see that basketball game last night where a team is up 29 on the road and then they completely collapse while the other team completely shows why you should never, ever give up?
4: You know what, guys, and it's going to kill me, but I did not want the Knicks to win. I wanted the Spurs to come there and just wreck shop for three games, and now 3-1, that's a tough to overcome, man. Like, they had it.
0: They've blown it twice, last two games, and now they have to pay a price. The Braves are paying a price. No Drake Baldwin, no Ronald Acuña Jr. is back on the IL, and no hits as they have gone 2-for-17 with runners in scoring position, and they've stranded 20 runners on base the last two games. Really unfortunate the way Chris Sale pitched last night, is it not?
4: No, for sure it is. You know, it's so tough because we get spoiled. I mean, this weekend, right, Sunday, Michael Harris, the bases clearing double. You win a game, you probably shouldn't have won, right? So it's tough in this business to look at it that way. But still, I mean, it was a tough loss the last two nights. But look, I mean, they've constantly, even without Ronald, even without Drake, I mean, they've shown ways to score runs. You know, you look at it two games. I'm not going to dissect anything with it because I know Drake's starting to feel better. He's going to be back. I think with Ronald, you got good news. It's not one of those things where he ripped it off and it's 2 months. So maybe, you know, two and a half weeks to get him back. So, I mean, the way this team's playing, the way they're pitching, I am not worried at all. And look, give Chicago credit. They're playing good baseball right now. They're tied for first in the Central. So, I mean, they're coming out, you know, wanting to win games too, but this team's still in good shape.
2: Jeff, Ronald obviously going back to the injured list is a concern. 10 days with the hamstring. And I was asking Finn yesterday because Finn dealt with knee injuries. What would be your advice to Ronald to try to keep the hamstring maybe a little bit more intact? Do you put him at DH? Like, how do you do that so he doesn't miss a lot more time?
4: I mean, I hate to say it, guys. Sometimes y'all know in that little thing, whether it's more stretching, you know, look, for years, Ronald was just able to come out on the field, right, and go. Like, you know, I go back to early in my career. Like, I wish I would have stretched more because I think it would have benefited me later in my career. But, you know, all of a sudden, he's expected to just, you know, show up and go. And so my whole thing is, like, what do we have to do to make sure he's ready, you know, from that first pitch to go full speed to be able to do that? Because that's the thing I worry about is, like, you know, all of a sudden you're, you know, getting hurt or you're not ready. And again, with the injuries he's had to the ACL, I'm sure something else takes a beating. So for him, I think more than anything, it's just getting back to, I got to make sure my body's ready every single night from that first pitch. Cause that's what it was, right? It was a ground ball to third and he had to freaking go. And if your body, and Finn, you know this, if your body ain't ready, man, I don't care who you are, you're going to struggle.
0: And you can get him maybe the hot yoga for Ronald Acuña Jr. We're joined by Jeff Francoeur for the Jeff Francoeur Show here in the locker room via the Loud Security Systems Newsmaker line.
5: Hey, Frenchie, I'm with you on the last couple of games, at least as far as like the offense, I, you know, think's going to be just fine. The rotation has done great work so far this season. If you're Alex Anthopoulos at the trade deadline, is your priority a pitcher or a big bat?
4: My priority is a pitcher. Yep. I just think that, you know, Schwellenbach, you don't know if you're going to get anything out of him this year, right? And so you look at it like Hurston Waltrip. Is that the one guy that I have to rely on to come back and go, good news for the Braves, you're 22 games over 500, what, 8 games up in the division. You've built a lead to be able to play this thing out a little bit. But you get Drake back, you get Acuna back. I'm not worried about this team from an offensive standpoint. You know, if you can maybe go find a right-handed bat, power bat, to add somewhere, I think that's great. But I think the biggest thing this team's going to want to add, and I've said it, the bullpen, man, you feel great with Fuentes, with Lee, with Suarez Iglesias. I think you need another starter. I think you need one more arm.
6: Now, if you get that, you certainly would have Chris Sale plus arm number two, and the way Bryce Elder's been pitching, that would be a great setup for the postseason.
4: Is it that much to ask? Is it that much to ask for Tarik Skubal?
5: Yeah, not that much.
4: Is that too big of a pipe dream?
5: What is too much to ask for him with this club?
4: I don't know, man. You know, we talk about it all the time, right? The window is never huge. You never know when you're going to get back. So, you know, sometimes you might take an opportunity and give a couple guys away, knowing that if you get him to go with Sale, mm-hmm. like, holy crap, man, you watch out. So you just got to weigh what it's worth. And it doesn't, you know, if it doesn't put you too much, but most of our pitchers are signed for another year or two. So you do have some leeway to give up a couple things.
6: You asking for it, Frenchie. John Michaels and I got hammered.
2: Yeah.
6: Hammered on social media when we brought those things up.
2: Because I said, Frenchie, I'm pushing chips in the middle. Yeah. You know what? I understand prospects, and prospects can be great. But I know, and my caveat was, if he's healthy, I know he is a proven entity. You would have two Cy Young winners getting at least 4 starts in a 7-game postseason series. Why wouldn't I push chips in the middle?
4: You know what it reminds me of? And I don't know if y'all talked about it the other day. You go back to the Diamondbacks with Schilling and Johnson.
2: Yep.
4: And, I mean, that's how they beat the Yankees. And then you add in the offense for the Braves. I think they got a better offense than the Diamondbacks did. I just know all of a sudden, man, you win another World Series, right, and you get two in a 5-year span. Like, it does not come around so often. So I'm not opposed to giving a few of these guys away, to be honest with you, because as you said, you don't know. They're prospects for a reason.
6: Joined by Jeff Rancour here in the locker room for the Jeff Rancour Show here on The Fan, 680 and 93.7 FM. All right, so some of the things we need to clean up. We saw some guys picked off again. Grant Holmes, he's able to pitch out of trouble, but he's always in some trouble. But there's not a lot of expectation for him to be one of the back of the rotation starters. Just your thoughts on the things at this point that need to be cleaned up.
4: Well, I think with Grant Holmes, right, you got to get some length because you're starting to ask your bullpen to cover five and a third, 5 2/3, 6 innings every game he pitches. And that's just tough. That's not sustainable. You know, Chris Sale, look, at his age now, you're going to make sure he can pitch in October. So if there's a question of should we send him another inning, should we not, you're going to be very careful. So I just think that, you know, with Grant Holmes, you got to get a little more length out of it to not kill this bullpen. And look, the base run stuff, it's been a concern. There's been some great things when you watch out there. Like, there really has. Like, I've seen a lot of first to third scoring from second. I just think at the same time, you don't, especially when Drake Baldwin's out, especially now that Ronald's out, like, you can't give away too many outs, right? Like, you can't give them too many opportunities. And we see that at times. But again, I think the great thing, if you're a Braves fan, is that's nitpicking, right? Like, I would love to see some of the conversations going on in New York and different markets right now, the Cubs with Chicago. Like, they got real issues, like real issues. And so ours are nitpicking. But I do think we all agree that to win in October, we saw that Braves team in 21, how they did it. We saw in 23 how they didn't do it. So I think you have to have all your ducks in a row as you get going. But again, I love the way this team's playing right now. And, you know, two games, I'm not really worried about that.
5: And Frenchie, we're going to get to see those Mets here this weekend. A little bit of a curveball, though, as we wrap up here. We know how much you love college football, and naturally the biggest headline it feels like in college sports right now is this Brennan Sorsby headline. You got a take after listening to the head coach yesterday and or seeing what the AD had to say about the issue? Where do you stand on this?
4: It's freaking ridiculous is where I stand. I mean, I heard y'all talking yesterday for a little bit, And I'm like, this is unbelievable. The fact that that's allowed to happen and that's okay. Mm. And I think Finn said it. I was listening where he's like, one freaking local judge, right? Like your dude that's drinking beer with you in the backyard's like, yeah, you're good to play, right?
7: No problem.
4: You missed a few parlays, but you're good. I mean, I'm like, is this really what it's come to? And so I mean, this is between us. It's ridiculous. That should never happen. And the fact that I don't disagree with Josh Brooks and some of these people coming out. We're not going to schedule them. We're not going to play them. Like if this is allowed, it's one thing to tamper to do this, but when you got a guy who's legitimately put freaking tons of vets down, I'm like, no, where's the line drawn? What the heck are you showing the kids?
6: Right. Mm-hmm. Exactly. And we'll see how things shake out legally and otherwise for this situation. Good stuff as always, Frenchie. And we look forward to catching up with you next week.
4: For sure. And I think, Finn, I think me and you got to put a parlay on two picks for him to start the year, right? We got to go against them.
1: Yeah, absolutely. Big time.
4: We're betting every under on yards thrown all year for Soares.
1: I like it.
6: There he is, Jeff Rancour. He joins us every week here in the locker room for the Jeff Rancour Show. All right, coming up, another attack on the Georgia Bulldogs. In the locker room, we have faced the accuser and his hit piece when we return. Here in the locker room, on the Fan, 680. 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
6: Yeah, these storms keep coming in. The rain keeps coming in. 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
2: 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Martin Perez going to get the ball. Bad news as well. Ronald Acuna heading to the 10-day injury list with a hamstring injury. 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

0: 93.7 FM, your home for Atlanta Braves baseball. Braves look to avoid the sweep as they take on the White Sox for the final game of their three-game set. It will be Martin Perez on the mound looking for win number five with his 3.02 ERA. It will be a 7:40 first pitch and a 6:25 Ford leadoff show. We'll get to a man who has to explain himself as he has more than wounded feelings and betrayed people who love him in this show. But first, we'll get to a great award a Bulldog can win and somebody taking another shot at the Georgia Bulldogs as we get to the Bulldog beat.
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2: And the locker room is on the beat. This is the Bulldogs beat, presented by Georgia's own credit union and attorney Ken Nugent.
0: All this love for Texas, with all of the hype and the Arch Manning arrival, and he still has time to be a good player, and he still has time to win. It's still early in Steve Sarkisian's career, but all of the love now is a situation. And Ari Wasserman says that Texas is a more successful program than the University of Georgia.
4: But in terms of consistency, like, Texas is also outside of losing head-to-head to Georgia, which, you know, I don't think really should account for much thought in this.
5: 0-3 in the last two seasons.
4: But Texas has been a more successful football program over the last 3 years, no? Georgia's winning the SEC. No. Yeah, I know.
5: Okay, all right.
4: What do you think matters more, advancing in the playoff or winning the SEC? Like, it's 2025 and 26 now, you know?
5: If Georgia had gotten to play Clemson instead of Notre Dame first that year, they probably would have won a playoff game, too.
0: Georgia also lost their starting quarterback in the SEC championship game and started Gunnar Stockton for the first time in his career. I think that was, Texas.
6: Oh, yeah, they beat Texas without their starting quarterback.
7: Who are these guys?
6: Ari Wasserman and Andy Staples on Three Sports. They've been sports writers forever.
7: The first guy that mentioned it, the guy he's looking at was like totally disagreed with his take on Texas being better than Georgia.
0: Well, he should.
7: And then he tried to talk himself into it, and the guy was still questioning what the hell he was going into, and he was wrong on and every facet, I think. Well, that's the silly take.
0: Exactly. Hopefully this will be right as Daniel Jackson. UGA Bulldog and SEC Player of the Year is one of the finalists for the Golden Spikes Award handed out to the top amateur baseball player in the nation. So good luck.
6: Screw Georgia.
0: To him. Now we have a chance to clear the air and address some things that need to be addressed. Thank you, Matt Lear. What we do is we try to come in here and have fun every day. Mm-hmm. What we have done from day one is try to be a family in here every
7: family.
0: Day.
8: That's fake news.
0: Bunch of different people.
7: That's right.
0: Bunch of walks of life, all thrown in to one place. And for the love of God, I don't know how it's worked, but it is working. And so we look at each other as a family. One of our family members is having...
6: He turned his back. Hollywood Hogan had a
0: bad moment. And now we're going to have him answer for his two-timing, backstabbing, double-dealing hit piece that he was a part of as Justin Bernie joins us here in the locker room on The Fan, 680 and 93.7 FM. Sir, you have caused a stir on this show and on social media. We have a lot of interns that are in the building. You are supposed to be setting an example of what you have learned, how to be a good teammate here in this show, how to take the lessons and the things you've learned in radio and apply them to a job and then pass that knowledge on.
8: I kind of take fans' job.
0: What you did yesterday was an affront to all of that, as this is part of what you were talking about as the interns interviewed you yesterday for 680 The Fan social media platform.
8: Whose job could I do? I could be a host. I could probably take fans' job.
9: Okay.
8: I know more baseball than him. He might got me on the football stuff, but X's and O's, but maybe. I wipe them in baseball.
9: Oh, wow.
8: And basketball, too. You don't even like basketball, so.
9: Okay. We're getting the juice.
8: Except for being a football player.
5: Yep.
8: Every other aspect, I'm better. Beat him at pool, beat him on pickleball court.
3: Fire the hole!
7: Really hurt my heart.
0: Brian Tanner?
7: JB. It was unexpected shots from all over the place. So,
8: God, what a douchebag.
6: He said, other than football, he might got me in football.
7: More disappointed than anything. I think you're playing up to the crowd, but I could be wrong.
8: But everything I said was true, though.
7: It hurt my heart.
6: He believed it. Well, he just doubled down.
8: Everything I said was true. Pickleball, pool.
7: Okay.
8: Baseball. I know more baseball than him.
7: That's it. Stop there.
8: I wipe them in baseball.
10: Yeah. You should have stopped at I know my pickleball. Stop right there. And that's the end of the interview.
0: See, the voice of Chris Cotter. He'll be in with Chris Domino today.
7: Yes.
6: Cotter,
7: we played
6: beat
7: each
6: him
7: other
6: in pickleball.
7: Me and Kelly against him and Road Dogg, and we lost two games.
8: He's never beaten.
7: One. And then I was drunk in my basement one time because I invited him over to my house to have a good time. And he took advantage of me there, too, and beat me in pool.
10: I was going
7: to
10: say, you better explain that one. You were drunk and you invited him over to your basement. Exactly. He took advantage of you there.
7: Anyway.
10: You better explain that in further detail.
7: We raised the kid.
6: Wear that LSU jersey when you come by.
7: We raised the kid in the business, brought him up, had his back. Yeah. Multiple times. Multiple opportunities.
6: Brought him to Falcons Saints games where he wore that god-awful
7: for
6: color
7: him to
6: that
7: stick
6: he's got
7: that
6: on.
7: Knife in our him. Back is just we crazy. Him.
0: You see what he's got on his head? Do you see what he has on his head? Those are earphones that I bought him to pay it forward.
7: Thank you.
0: Because nobody ever bought me a pair of headphones that were professional grade, and I bought him a pair of headphones so he could start his next phase of his career with the right stuff.
1: Biting the hand that feeds.
6: I'm glad he only took shots at Finn.
0: Well, it didn't stop there, John Michaels, as they had more questions for Justin Bernie.
9: Which host has the most delusional sports takes but says them with full confidence?
6: I'm an idiot.
8: I'm going to say this because he has a weird obsession of his teams. Weird. It's definitely John Michael.
9: Okay.
8: Definitely John. He's got
9: Miami. Yeah.
8: He can't say anything bad about them. He won't say anything bad about them. He fired Cristobal three times already, and now he's Cristobal's biggest fan. So I'm going to go with Michaels.
6: Connor, what are you doing?
10: I was going to say, I pointed right to you as soon as I heard that question. I knew the answer to that.
11: Most of us would probably point to you.
6: Okay, take the Miami out. Of course I'm going to cheer for my boys.
10: Full on Miami tatted up.
0: Every day.
10: Full on Miami shirt every day. You can't take the Miami
6: outside
10: out of it.
6: Outside of that, what do I say delusional?
7: No, based off your Miami.
6: Exactly.
11: That you would take one game winning in the playoffs over a title.
6: Yeah, over a College World
11: Series.
6: That's
11: a little delusional.
6: 100%. Football matters more than baseball.
1: National championship.
6: Yeah, we've won four of them. I could care less about college baseball. I mean, I care, but it as opposed to football, it's one-tenth of the importance.
0: Well, you thought he's
11: talking. So the question was, would you take this or that?
6: Here's where I'm going to address Justin Bernie.
11: Oh, boy.
6: The trash you send in our text with delusion. You told us this year midweek baseball games don't matter
1: because you're
6: preseason.
1: News. They don't matter.
6: It mattered because you didn't make the tournament. You called some guy the Nusiah, who was one of the worst quarterbacks in college football.
1: He was injured. We found out he was injured.
6: He also stunk. This time a year ago, you told us that LSU was going to win a natty and Brian Kelly would be it was seamless at LSU. And now he's fired. Now you're all in on Lane.
1: I was thinking too far ahead.
6: So you told us that Spencer Rattler was the future of the Saints for like two weeks.
1: He's better than anybody on y'all's roster right now.
0: Stop. He just wants to back down.
6: And now you're talking about delusional takes.
1: Spencer Rattler is better than Penix and Tua.
0: Better than Penix and Tua. See, yes, there you go.
6: Tua, who's been a Pro Bowler.
7: Will you get up, please? So Domino can sit down.
0: He's not finished
7: yet. I'm not joking. He's done.
0: He went after people behind the glass, too, when he started his career, Brian Finneran, as a producer.
9: What producer is the biggest pain in the butt?
8: Let's go Road Dog. He's super obnoxious.
7: Unbelievable. You're not going to fall on the sword. The guy's going to apologize to anybody one time.
0: He's in here
7: with this guy.
0: Yeah. He needs.
7: Done with him.
1: He didn't talk smack about me, so.
0: You didn't say anything about Kelly or me. So is there anything you would like to get off your chest that they didn't answer? They didn't ask you.
1: You'll have to tune in for next time on the pod.
6: Oh, okay. That's a tease.
0: Yeah, we did teach you that how to tease.
6: So hold on. We got to ask now. Was there a reason that none of the other shows were attacked? Is there like maybe a little fear of Domino and Cellini, which I understand they are intimidating? Are you afraid of Chuck and Chernoff? Because you just went after us.
0: Y'all don't know me.
1: Y'all are my guys. I'm gonna go after you guys. Okay. I know y'all the best. Some other people, they might take it personally.
6: Okay.
1: All right. It's fake news.
6: We still love you.
0: We'll render the verdict tomorrow. I think it's going to be some part of a ban on our social media text feed. We'll figure that out. They'll figure out some stuff coming up on Cellini and Domino as Dick Cellini is out. And Chris Cotter will join in. Chris, you came up. I was going to bring you up at the end of the show today. I didn't know you were in today. You were one of the first people who said you have no respect for the institution of mascots. I remember you told me that years ago. And so the attack on Blooper, now that Barstool Sports has gone after him, I didn't think you were going to come to Blooper's defense.
10: Here's the problem with mascots. I've said this since the beginning of time. Mascots are the biggest nerds on the planet. And then when they put that helmet on,
0: it's unbelievable.
10: That hat on, whatever it is, the uniform, now all of a sudden they can mess with you with impunity. Okay, they can screw, they can take advantage, they can take revenge on you from all of the bullying that you did to them when so they were flashback. Nerds growing up.
7: In their fake heads, they're flashbacking to everything.
10: Have you ever seen the youth football games when they play the football teams full of mascots? The mascots want to kill the third graders. Why is that? Because they can. And they were never able to do that without the mascot costume on, and now they can.
7: This goes back to what Nick Cellini, he says, is I can say anything I want as long as I say it in character. Mm-hmm. And I try to tell him every day, no, you can't. No, you can't.
6: No.
7: And tell me when you're about to do it, because I'll leave the studio this time. So, no, you really have to. But I understand what you're saying.
10: Yeah.
7: I think there's a flashy backy moment to everything that's ever been done to them. And they go, okay. Now, here's my
10: point. And that's like, as a bald guy sitting in the stands, how many times does a mascot come up to you and rub the top of your head and go, look, he's bald. Oh, rub the top of his head.
7: My problem with mascots was, and I don't, whatever, go do it and be good at it and then get famous. My problem was when players were not getting paid, mascots were. You can go do bar mitzvahs, birthday parties, and if you were on scholarship, you were not allowed to do that. That's the craziest thing in the world. Remember the kid from Northwestern wanted to be an actor. They said, nope, you're on football scholarship. You can't make money of any kind. Yet the mascots were able to go wherever they wanted and make as much as possible, including that stupid monkey that we had over at that FM station down the dial.
10: Oh, yeah, that's right. But how do you
7: drove a Porsche? The guy drove a Porsche. The monkey had nothing.
10: Right, how do you cash the check being written out to the monkey? That's the problem, because it's your alternative character.
7: They don't have pants, they don't have pockets, so the monkeys, there's no reason for them to have money.
10: They don't even need money.
7: Anyway, we're allowed to have jobs in the offseason.
10: Just give him a bushel of bananas and he's good.
6: I want to get jobs.
7: During
12: the offseason, you can get a job.
7: Bloom, who was a skier.
6: Jeremy Bloom.
7: They told him, nope, you're on football scholarship.
6: They wouldn't let him play.
7: You can't make money.
6: Right.
7: The whole thing was crazy, and you weren't allowed to, where if somebody was on music scholarship, they can go play the violin at weddings and make as much money as possible.
6: You had that kicker from USF, one of the first people that made a ton of money on YouTube being a soccer guy, and they told him, you can't play.
7: Right.
6: You've made money. That's right. And it was ridiculous.
7: And now the female tennis player won. Mm-hmm. College tennis player won a tournament. She was invited to play, and they said, nope, you can't take the prize money. They were like, I already make money. The kid who's 17, who's going to Florida State, that had Charlie Woods on his bag, he can go play in the U.S. Open. He can get club money, sponsor money, shirt money, but he can't take any money from the U.S. Open, which is absolutely insane.
11: Because they lose their amateur eligibility, which was back when the NCAA actually held people accountable. I mean, I don't know now that can they say that anymore to a tennis player, honestly, with what they're letting football
7: play? Last year, this woman said, I think that's my money. And then they said, yeah, you're kind of right. Just give her the money.
11: Yeah.
0: A game that couldn't be won and a game that couldn't be lost was won and was lost in the same time. Incredible, epic, once maybe in a generation or a lifetime comeback as the Knicks go 3-1, down 29 at home to come back and beat the Spurs.
7: Real quick, let's just start with this premise. Does everybody here agree that sometimes life isn't fair?
0: Yes. Sure.
7: Okay, that's a saying, but we all agree with it, which means sometimes life is fair. That was fair last night. What was fair is the Spurs lost. What was fair is the Knicks won. That was fair. That's not life being unfair to anybody. That's how life is supposed to play out when it's actually fair.
6: It was fair because the Spurs did the dumbest things I've ever seen for 24 minutes of basketball. They allowed the Knicks to come back and win. The Knicks took advantage of it. They had Jose Alvarado on the court the last 5 minutes. Never would you think that, but their coach knew that was the right button to push.
0: He had two of the biggest shots in the game, and that was backed up by Jalen Brunson. So
7: I'm really asking. I asked Matt Ryan off air, and I asked Dan Quinn the day after they came back. It was the Tuesday press conference.
13: You got that right, Chris.
7: If you go back and look at that game, the fact that they were snapping a ball with 11 and 12 seconds left was the most insane thing nobody talked about. Yeah. And now it's bleeding into, because the Falcons game came up after last night. And the other part is, how do you just not understand what a clock is? Like, you know what a clock does? It winds down. Why don't you take advantage of it winding down?
12: And to your point, they were in the bonus.
6: In the bonus with 8 minutes to go.
12: You make a rule like you do with your AAU team when they're 12 years old. You say four passes before anybody shoots the ball.
6: But there's
7: what you're talking about is you're talking about Gene Hackman.
6: Yeah. Yes.
7: Yeah. If you know, you know.
10: Yes. Yeah. My team's out on the court.
12: Play four guys. Yeah.
7: Those are my guys.
12: Yeah. If they're the smart four guys who are not going to shoot the way that that team did.
0: Well, we'll get ready for Cellini and Domino with Chris Cotter filling in for Nick Cellini. I want to say thanks to Matt Lear. 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
5: Welcome into 6-8 of the Fan. We continue on a Thursday. My name is Chris D'Amino. That's Chris Cotter. And again, let me just get this out of the way. I don't know what's going to happen. We're a little bit organized, but not overly organized. We'll do it. Watch this.
12: I love that it was like not a little disorganized.
5: No.
12: That's usually what people will say. We are a little bit organized, meaning that
5: right.
12: It's sort of like mostly cloudy or mostly
5: right.
12: Sunny.
5: Is it raining on you or not? I believe we will go unscathed. I don't believe anybody will get hit by lightning. But this is not what they want to hear down the hall. One or two offices down the hall. We'll see.
12: We got some we got some sponsors we got to throw out there. As long as we get them in. We got 4 hours to get them in.
5: We might actually have a moment where we go, oh, God, let's just give all the sponsors at once. We're running out of time.
12: It's got to be. Remember when you went to summer camp and you got a snow cone and it was a suicide? Remember you would put all the different flavors in there.
5: You don't know what's going to happen.
12: Yeah, right.
5: How's it going to taste? Who knows?
12: Right.
5: But we're here. And I do believe, again, at the end of the day, I think everybody's going to have 10 fingers, 10 toes. And if anybody tries to come from down the hall, and not that part of down the hall.
12: Down the hall.
5: Yeah, not that part. The other part where we have executives and people, did we do this? Did we do that? I honestly don't care. Like, if I'm really going to be honest, I'm like Charles Barkley in this regard. Yeah, I kind of don't care. I will do my best.
12: Yeah.
5: I believe you will help me do my best.
12: I will. And you think you don't care? You at least have a career to worry about. I'm an uncompensated spokesperson.
5: No, here. Not uncompensated. I got you that gift card. And there might be another one in your future. Listen, if you help me with the sponsor stuff today, I guarantee you, I will get you another gift card where you can eat and drink, bring your brother.
12: Beautiful.
5: A frat brother or two.
12: Hook me up with the peptide guys you're working with. Who are those guys?
5: Interesting. All about health.
12: I know. I'm all about health.
5: You know what they're going to tell you? Listen, you can't go by your height and weight because you're obese. I'm obese and I've earned it. You're obese. The guy that I'm working with, the nutritionist, he's got like 2% body fat. He looks like he came from another planet. Yet you know what he is on paper? Obese.
12: Right, because of his weight versus his height.
5: Right.
12: Yeah.
5: Yeah. Except, you know what I know he can do? He can crush your head like a melon. So, yeah, I wouldn't look at this guy and go, he's obese. This guy looks so good. For the first time ever, I said, I'm not going to take a picture with you. I honestly told
12: really
5: him
12: you
5: that.
12: Were like, this is just going to be embarrassing.
5: Yeah. I said, here's what we'll do. Go stand in the background, a little bit further back, a little bit further back. I just don't need to stand next to you.
12: Before you were talking, I know we're kind of going off the rails here a little bit, but that's pretty much what the next 4 hours is going to be. You were telling me the extensive lab work that you did. What I want to do before going in there is I want to get my testosterone level as low as I possibly can before that.
5: Jack you up.
12: Yeah. So they're like, you need a lot of help and we're just the people to help you.
5: I will say, I'll give you credit because you're one of the few people that I know that will say into a microphone. You know how this started my relationship with them? By the way, the Braves lost last night. San Antonio lost, and all of that is coming. I'll save it for a second. We're going to do all of that. I want to hear your opinion on Sorsby. I found out you're going to a World Cup game. It seems like the World Cup is starting, and boy, For all the money they spent on everything World Cup, this one feels like it's hitting like a third.
1: Out of nowhere. It's going to just, it's like, oh, they're playing? Argentina played the other night. Messi. They've started already?
5: Do you know what it feels like? This feels like that Mandalorian movie where you spend a fortune making a movie. You spend a bigger fortune promoting a movie, and everybody's just supposed to go, oh, thank you for doing this. And then it comes out, and you go, what happened? Well, I'll tell you, you didn't garner what it is you thought you were going to garner. Now, here's how a crappy movie opening gets saved. Word of mouth. Will the World Cup, because let me tell you, it's crowded. Hockey, incredible Stanley Cup. Word of mouth on the Stanley Cup is through the roof. This series now with the Knicks and the Spurs, last night alone.
1: Like couldn't if that be any was, better for the NBA. Couldn't be any better. It really could not be.
5: Hockey is having their greatest moment close up in decades. Decades with the Olympics, the United States, now what's going on. The Knicks, who there's such a rally around to hate them. Then you go, you know what? I still hate them. But I look at the Spurs and they're getting everything they deserve. Like you don't even try to make an excuse of, wow, I kind of hope they, boy, wouldn't it? Now, you and I both agree, if the Knicks lose this 3-1 series, that will what a prayer to be answered.
1: Well, I said it, and I, as you know, I worked in New York for a number of years, and I've got a lot of friends that are still up there in sports media, in sports talk, and they're big fans. And I said before the series started, I want the Knicks to go up 3-1, and then I want them to lose.
5: Yesterday, I put my hands together. I said,
1: just
5: what
1: so
5: am
1: I could
5: doing?
1: See what happens.
5: We did the, what am I doing? What am I doing? Oh, that's universal for a prayer. I said, yeah. Go up 3-1 and then lose the series and watch the Cretans lose their minds. Staten Island might sink. Like, if they lose, the borough and the bridges, that they will take their path of destruction.
1: Right.
5: They'll go over the Brooklyn Bridge. They'll go to Queens. Astoria might not exist
1: anymore. Here's the issue with that, though, that you know. Everybody who lives on Staten Island, I won't say everybody because I don't like absolutes, 90% of the people who live on Staten Island are FDNY or NYPD.
5: I know.
1: 100%. So, two things. No one's going to the island to sink it because they don't want to mess with those people. And all of those people will be in Manhattan.
5: Well, as somebody
1: Staten said, Island will be empty.
5: As somebody said, well, I said this with all the police around Madison Square Garden. I said, what a great time to go rob. What a great time to just go through rocks through windows.
1: If remember you're out in Mineola, there isn't a cop out there.
5: Remember those electronic stores when electronics were a big thing, the discount electronic stores? They would sell you the bogus. It's sort of like the Rolex.
1: Like PC Richard and Sons up there in New York.
5: Or the ones that were even the smaller ones where they had all the DVDs, DVD players in the window.
1: Boom there, boxes. You have a boom box, right.
5: Oh, the strobe light boom box. There's no cops around. They're all busy protecting. Somebody had the greatest line. He said, there was a picture of all the cops in front of Madison Square Garden. He says, this looks like the Batman movie and Bane's about to get out of prison. It's exactly what it is. So let me go back to the all about health thing. And again, it would have been nice if you said, hey, man, did you drop a few pounds? Because I have. But listen, we've known each other so long. This all started.

0: will be, oh, I think we have to save his life with more testosterone, yep. like it was blood.
1: They'll wheel in an IV, you know, the cart that has the bag hanging from it. Get the good stuff. Right. It's like when you used to go into an old fireworks place and they got to be like, this is all we have. Where's the ordinance? This is all we have. Come on, where's the ordinance? Follow me. And right. you go in the back room.
0: No doubt Correct. About it. It was always, oh, this is
1: Are for you the a cop?
0: This is for the public. And then I can go.
1: Are you ATF?
0: It's funny because I'm doing this peptide thing. And again, I recommend it. AllAboutHealth.com. If you just want to try to straighten up your life and, I don't know, your cognitives. And there's a way, and everything is personalized, which I also like. It's not cookie cutter. The other thing is, they said to me, well, I have this peptide capsule. They said, how are you giving yourself a shot? I said, well, I've never really given, but I've given a lot of shots. In the 80s, I was like the shot master.
1: Yeah.
0: There were more asses in my face. Everybody at Gold's Gym, they were like, he's pretty clean. Tap that old-fashioned needle, get the air bubbles out. I could do it. The whole idea of giving myself a shot, I don't really know yet because I'm not at that point. But they have it, and I'm going to do it.
1: Do they have the things where you kind of press the button and it's an automatic shot so
0: no.
1: you don't have to squeeze
0: no.
1: it
0: no.
1: in?
0: You know,
1: oh, they don't have those things? Like the diabetes things
0: I don't
1: like
0: know
1: that
0: what
1: people
0: it is.
1: Take?
0: I don't know, but it feels like that would be cheating.
1: No, I think
0: give
1: it's a better, delivery
0: shot.
1: System.
0: I don't want better. I want old school. I'm going old school on this whole thing.
1: You want the needle that, what was the doctor's name in Cannonball Run? Remember the old doctor that yeah. would come out there and he had like the 4-inch needle on there?
0: Yeah. Load it up all at one. Put everything in one needle. Give me the big one. All right. So, yeah, that's what's happening now. And the Braves last night, let's do this. They lose the game 2-1. Chris Sale gets no run support. They're in Chicago. Unlike the Pittsburgh Pirates, who had a close-up and didn't do anything with it when the Pirates came in, I asked Pirate people and they said, oh, this is a nice barometer series for us. Braves sweep them out. In Chicago, well, it's 2-0 them, and they didn't need to do much last night, but the problem is the Braves have done less. 2-for-17 with runners in scoring position.
1: Oh, it's terrible.
0: 20 guys left on base. And they go, look, Chris Sale, I give him credit. We'll hear from him in a little bit. He's never going to point a finger. He's never going to say this and that. I need to be better. My command needs to be better and all that stuff. But we did hear from Walt Weiss, obviously. Derek, let's find out, because there were a couple of things now with one game left in Chicago. A very nondescript team, except they're playing it 1,000 times better than anybody thought they
1: No did. Question.
0: And 3 years, including 2 years ago, 121 losses, the worst team in baseball history.
1: Leading the division now.
0: Yes.
1: Half game up on Cleveland.
0: Yep. And remember the formula. We talk about tanking in the NBA, and we'll get to that in a second. Because the NBA, I'm going to give them credit today, too. The Kansas City Royals lost a lot. They won a World Series. Cubs lost a lot. They won a World Series. The Astros lose a lot. Remember, the Astros were terrible before they actually won a World Series. Whether you like the World Series or not, in 2017, they built up stock, and it was called a lot of draft picks, not spending a lot of money, and then maybe spending a little bit of money because you hadn't spent money in years. That's what they're hoping the White Sox can do. I don't know if they're built to go 162, but I'm not going to deny at least some of what I've seen. It's only two games. I don't watch them. I, like everybody else, had to go, who's that guy, and who's that guy, and who's that guy, and who's that guy? Oh, I know him, but who's that guy? Who's the manager? Oh, yeah, I remember. He got the job. The new GM. I didn't care about any of that until the Braves played him. Here's Walt Weiss talking about the, let's just call them two elephants in a room. What about cashing runners in who are on base?
2: Nothing different. I mean, it's just the ups and downs of a baseball season, especially offensively, right? That ebbs and flows more than any other aspect of the game. You know, it can get infectious either way, you know, good and bad. So, but our offense has been really good this year. Typically, when we've stalled a little bit, we bounce back with a vengeance, and I expect that's what we'll do.
0: Yeah, you did have the pinch hit appearance last night. It was not Rowdy Tellez. It was lefty on the mound. I was kind of hoping the big Harry, as Walt Weiss likes to call guys like him, was going to make an appearance. And I will tell you this. God bless him. He hit 8 home runs. He got called up to the bigs. He's only 31 years old. He feels older, looks older. They'd have a field day with that guy at All About Health. I can only imagine. They draw blood on him, and it's going to be thick. He has not lost weight. He has not decided to lose weight to reinvent himself. He will never have a glove in his hand unless 9 different things go horribly wrong. And you realize, too, that in a one-run game where you go, he's here to do one thing, hit a home run, you didn't even put him in because there was lefty on the mound.
1: Yeah.
0: And by the way, he was in the building in uniform. And this is not a shot. This is not a shot. But it was sort of a little bit of a surprise that he got called up. How did they have a jersey that big available? I'm not trying to be a smartass. How many different size jerseys do you have? Because baseball players are not built like him very often.
1: I know. They borrowed one of home team's throwbacks from distant replays.
0: They just

0: changed the name.
1: when you used to go in there and get the 56.
0: Russell. They took an old Rick Russell jersey and said, all right, we'll just put Telez on
1: the big panda. What is his position? What is his natural position? He doesn't even have one. I mean, everybody's listed.
0: First base.
1: He was like, what was the pinch runners? Herb Washington?
0: That's all he did.
1: Steal bases for the A's.
0: Hey, if we have an intern, please pull up Herb Washington's baseballreference.com.
1: How many plate appearances, literally plate appearances in his career, or at least with the A's?
0: And you would say that they were actually ahead of their time a little bit because they said, we need a weapon. Now, some would say, well, give me a guy who can hit a home run.
1: It's a whole roster spot for a guy who can steal first to second.
0: Charlie Finley didn't really want to pay anybody. That was a minimum deal, no doubt about it. But we know his name this many years later.
1: Yeah.
0: Right? 50 years later, we know who Herb Washington is and what he didn't do on a baseball field. So let me let you hear one more from Walt Weiss. This idea, again, of leaving guys on. Overall thoughts on how it went down in Chicago last night.
2: Well-pitched game on both sides.
3: That's true.
2: We had opportunities. Felt like we hit some balls hard. You know, winds lined out three times, I think. We hit some balls hard, but bottom line is, you know, we left 10 guys on base and didn't get the big hit. So tough to win scoring one.
0: All right, so Walt Weiss again. This is not, is it problematic? Yeah, right now. Is it emblematic of who they are? Not really, except you and I have worked together for a long time. I think the number in baseball that will even itself out more than any other is runners in scoring position. If you want an incredible tear, get ready, because the boat is going to have no bottom.
1: Mm-hmm.
0: And you're going to sink 3 feet off the shore, because that's a number that no matter how good you are, if you're excessively good, it's coming down. The good news, even bad teams have those moments where they go through a stretch. When you're excessively historically bad, it can only get better, so that's part of it. But then you're going to go, how the hell did they do that? How did they just actually cash in for five games in a row? It really is over 162 what happens.
1: And plus, the first soundbite from Walt Weiss was, I hear this all the time and we talk about it all the time, the ebbs and flows of a 162-game season. It's unbelievable. It's unbelievable that they've been this consistent so far, because there's so many ebbs and flows and ups and downs.
0: Well, and when you play really well, look, I don't have my leadoff hitter. I don't have my two-hole hitter. I don't even know how many games. Did we even find out? How many games has Ronald Acuna and Drake Baldwin played in? The fact that you have the best record in baseball, when you go, well, I don't even have the guys that I decided. Yeah. That's my leadoff hitter. That's my two-hole hitter. To get them in the same game has been.
1: Yeah.
0: But you're winning. So then when you all of a sudden don't win, what do you go? How are the White Sox beating you? Well, the White Sox score runs. They had a kid on the mound last night who's got 9 wins. This Davis Martin is filthy.
1: Yeah.
0: Like, he's like a 29-year-old overnight sensation. So he was a tick better than the Braves offense. No, actually, he was better than a tick better than the Braves offense last night.
1: One thing I love about baseball, I think, I don't know if it's really different than a lot of other sports, because I know in basketball you can change very quickly. Mm-hmm. Like the Spurs bring in Wemby, all of a sudden they're a different kind of team.
0: Right.
1: But in baseball, I feel like you can find guys. It's a little bit of a roll of the dice. The draft, there's a million picks and everything. And you know, you've got the different countries that you have to go to get players. But I feel like all of a sudden somebody can emerge, and maybe your organization really liked him and ferreted him along the way. But no other Major League Baseball fan, to your point, in terms of not knowing what's going on with the White Sox, nobody does. But now all of a sudden you see this kid and you're like, oh, they've known about him for 5 years, but we're just figuring about him now.
0: Yeah. And again, I don't know what he'll do, and I don't know if it's repeatable enough for them to go to the postseason. But you saw last night they had a guy on the mound who was every bit as good as Chris Sale, who's one of the best in baseball, and they did enough defensively to not blow a game. I watched Pittsburgh, a kid named Callahan, he had an error, 2 walks later, boom, base hit, and you win a baseball game that you're on the verge of losing. That hasn't happened with Chicago, so I'll give Chicago credit for that. I don't want to get too caught up in it. It's a 2-1 game, not good. The fact that, again, you didn't score any runs for Chris Sale, he doesn't blame anybody, he doesn't finger point, that's why he's a great teammate. I want to do this, though. Before we get to the headlines, can we play, Derek, next segment? There was a coach move made last night in the NBA Finals that I don't think is going to, I can tell, I went looking. I don't think it's talked about enough. And with all of the craziness about being up 29, a finals record, how do you score 30 points in the second half? There are so many bullet points to this game. It might be the most bullet point driven game, because it's the finals, because it's in Madison Square Garden, because this thing was about to be 2-2, because if we know the Cretans up there, win or lose, they're just insane and not nice people. Not all of them, but way too many of them. There was a move made last night that I'm trying to find anybody talking about it. And we all saw the play, but it's just because of everything else. Nobody's going to give credit to the coach for making one decision that turned out to be probably as big as any other. Before we get to that, play this Karl-Anthony Towns cut, because Karl-Anthony Towns had 2,062 seconds. Raise your hand if you know what was happening on social media as soon as he got a second foul. Tim Donaghy video showed up, and they were talking about how this is the league's fix. Karl-Anthony Towns on an overturn. He's got 2,062 seconds. Nobody's throwing the game. They're just pushing the series along. And then, of course, it blows up. But that was the first thing that happened, is everybody went to, this is the league saying, we are going more games, not less. Then it doesn't happen. All that. Let me let you hear Karl-Anthony Towns, and then I'm going to tease something, and we'll come back and we'll talk a little bit more about that game last night.
4: I think for me, you could see my reaction, the emotion that kind of spilled out of that moment. It was tears of joy, you know, just, you know, wasn't boo-hooing or anything, but just tears of joy because, like I said, all you could do is ask it for a chance. And for me, personally, I just wanted one break in life. I got one at that last play by OG.
0: That's how crazy that game was. I got a guy crying during a series who needs to change his image. I'm serious. I'm not even making fun of him. He's crying game four, and he just said it. I'm asking for a break. I need a break in life. Now, I don't know him. He gets paid a lot of money. He's an NBA player. Good player, needs to be better at times, no doubt about it. I know he lost his mom, and I know that's emotional for him and everything else. His prayer was answered because the San Antonio Spurs turned into the stupidest team that maybe we've ever seen in the entirety of sports. I'm 63. I won't give away your age. I know you get a little
1: close.
0: Goofy about
1: yeah,
0: that.
1: Close.
0: A little bit goofy about
1: within
0: that.
1: Within a couple decades.
0: Right. But at the end of the day, that's the feeling that a guy had even after he had a chance to gather himself up. We needed a break in life. And the San Antonio Spurs handed you the holy grail of breaks.
1: It also goes to show the sheer level of emotion that was going on in that arena, that city, across the country, everything that was going into that minute.
0: I'm
1: going
0: to tease a game later, too. I have the celebrity list. Somebody remind me. I have the list of celebrities over there last night.
1: Do you have to go over that list?
0: No, here's what we're going to do, though. We're going to grade them as celebrities, A, B, C, D.
1: Oh, I see. I like that idea.
0: And I'm going to ask point blank, do you like them or do you not like them? Are you over them or are you okay with them?
1: With the two of us, I think it's going to be heavily skewed toward one category.
0: There's a good chance a lot of them are going to get the Ben Stiller treatment. I don't want to give anything away.
1: Let me give you a number while we're at it.
0: Yeah.
1: Because you were talking about Herb Washington.
0: Huh?
1: Okay, he only played 2 years, really only 1 year and change.
0: It doesn't matter.
1: A's.
0: Go ahead.
1: 74-75. Remember, they won the World Series in 74.
0: Yep,
1: lost
0: correct.
1: The ALCS to Boston in 75.
0: That's correct.
1: In 74, he played in 92 games.
0: Wow.
1: 92 games.
0: Let me ask you, what did he hit that year?
1: He didn't have a single plate appearance.
0: Wait, what?
1: 92 games without one. He never had a career plate appearance. Never picked up a bat. In his entire career, not even once, not even in a 16-inning game where you need someone to pick up a bat and you just say, Williams probably went to pitchers before they went to him to hit in a 16-inning game.
0: I'm going to ask you a question. Do you think he even had a bat? Or did they say, Charlie Finley, like the bat company's not giving you anything for free. You ain't worth it. I'm not getting specifics.
5: This is one of the most fascinating baseball reference pages I've ever seen. His position is listed as pinch runner and designated hitter.
0: That's correct.
5: But even though he never had a plate appearance in his entire career.
0: I think they told him, the bat company, we're not even making one bat for you. Go borrow somebody else's if you end up having to swing one.
5: And if your only job is to jump on and steal bases, unfortunately, he really wasn't all that good. He stole 31, but he was got caught 17 times.
0: Yeah, he was an experiment that actually was experimenting in the major leagues. Usually you do that over there. Charlie decided to do it here.
1: Track guy.
0: He's got a World Series ring. Can't take that away from them. Man's got a World Series ring.
1: He didn't have a bat company making him a bat, but did he have a track shoe company making him white track spikes that he could wear?
0: I would imagine he had a cleat deal, perhaps not a bat deal.
1: No doubt.
0: If we can find out what he is doing now, if God willing he's still with us, I might actually have him on Hardball. I might get him on today.
1: He is still with us. He's 70, almost 75 years old.
0: I'm going to find him today. We're going to have him on in the 1 o'clock hour. Ladies and gentlemen, Herb Washington coming up in the 1 o'clock hour. 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All right, a good amount of NBA. College World Series does get started. So does the World Cup. Does anybody care about one? because I know they care about the College World Series. It seems to be more buzz around here for the College World Series by a ton than for the World Cup. You're going to the World Cup. I won't get too personal. I won't look into your pocket, but I'm going to ask you how much they got you for. Oh, that sounded low.
1: I can tell you that my friend called me up and said, hey, I happen to get face value World Cup tickets, and they're good seats. And I said, how much?
0: Don't give it away.
1: And I won't give it away, but I did a spit take, a legitimate spit take.
0: So if this was The Price is Right, I better be thinking higher, not lower.
1: Right, and you know something about The Price is Right.
0: I do, as a matter of fact.
1: You do. You've got a big harp in your living room to show for it.
0: Well, it's down in the basement now. My wife, she's not very happy about that. As a matter of fact, it's in a closet in the basement.
1: What?
0: Details to come on that. All right, here's your tease. It might have been the best coaching move I've seen in a basketball game in decades. What was it? We'll talk about it. New York Knicks, up 3-1. All that and more coming up. Chris Domino, Chris Cotta, right here on 680 The Fan. Talking about them, two locations, Woodstock, Johns Creek. Chris Cotter, I know somebody. I will get you into either location. You can actually go online. You can book an appointment. And you can also see, and this is what I like about them, they are above board on everything. They have what they call clinic menus. And it's everything from supplementation, everything to GLPs, everything including perhaps products that can help with anxiety, sleep, and others. Best pricing I've seen on supplements, Triton products, which they develop with doctors to make sure that it's the cleanest protein out there. They've got protein bars that aren't candy bars. Boy, was that a long time coming where you could actually have a protein bar that was a protein bar. But I will also tell you the most important thing, and you can find out in book, your blood work being done, if you've never had it analyzed by somebody who will individualize your blood work, not your personal physician, this was better. From a doctor, I found out what I was deficient in. What supplements did I need? Why the peptide treatment? Why I needed that? But it was all personal. My biometric scanning, same thing. How do you know about your body unless you actually have a way to find out about your body? It's not by looking at you. It's not what your size waist is, what pants you wear. None of that is real. I found out that losing a few pounds on top of it, which could be your number one goal, shouldn't be. It should be about all about health. AllAboutHealth.com is the place. 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
5: Two in a row. Good morning. I'm Derek Thomas. Yeah, we got to start with the Atlanta Braves. They lost the White Sox 2-1 last night. 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Now the Braves look to avoid the first sweep of the season. Martin Perez going to get the ball at 7:40 tonight, streaming on the Fan app. In the NBA Finals, Knicks rallied from 29 down to steal game 4 from the Spurs 107-106. Brunson dropping 36, but it was OG Anunoby with a tip heard around the world. They're up 3-1 as they series heads now to San Antonio. 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
0: You just scared the hell out of me. I had no idea you were going to do that, as they say in the business, coming right out of the break.
1: Right out of break, man. Urology Fantastic. Of Greater Atlanta. No
21: I
1: one's
21: think
1: better.
21: You nailed it.
1: Thanks.
0: Appreciate it. Yeah. Do they turn you around to do the other side? This colonoscopy thing has taken a foothold around this place.
1: I saw that. That's the graphic pictures and whatnot. Nobody needs to see that. That's TMI.
0: Well, no, he believes, Matt Chernoff believes you should see everything. Like, he's absolutely turned into a 15-year-old girl. I mean, that's what he's turned into, a 15-year-old girl. You know, he's going to be doing outfit try-ons. He's going to do hauls. Is that what it is? H-A-U-L-S, where you do your clothes shopping and then you put on stuff out of you. Look at me. I'm doing a haul. It's a haul video. Right. I know that because I have daughters.
1: Daughters.
0: And
1: no
0: you know
1: question.
0: What my daughters never did? That. You know why? Because I think I would have said, kind of douchey.
1: Yeah, I don't need to see that. But here are the pictures of my colonoscopy I just had.
0: He's doing worse on social media than showing pictures of his colonoscopy. I'm telling you, I swear to you. I don't want to get into details.
1: Right.
0: Now, somebody will come running down and going, oh,
1: and here's the other thing, too. I don't want to make light of getting a colonoscopy.
0: No.
1: You absolutely have got to do it. I'm proud of Matt for doing it. Everybody needs to go out there and do it. I have.
0: Okay.
1: I got one of those where it's like, you know, now you got the 10 years.
0: Oh,
1: so you got the good bill of health and you get the 10 years. But now it's like,
0: I got to be honest, though. A lot changes in 10 years. I don't think I would trust a doctor who told me I don't need to see you for 10 years. Plus, it's all...
1: I should go 5.
0: Don't you want to see me again? Don't you get paid if you see me again? Like, I'm surprised they don't tell you, you got to come back next month.
1: Because they're always
0: this
1: like...
0: This is a cash cow. This colonoscopy, we're working on most a fear factor.
1: The most important thing, one, is catching it early. And
0: no
1: two,
0: doubt.
1: You're right, that's a conveyor belt, by the way, the colonoscopy. It's like,
0: if you tell
1: you're in here at 7:05, then the next one is 7:10, the next one is 7:15.
0: If you tell a guy, hey, man, I don't know, kind of, you have to come back next month. Okay. Like, not because you want to do it again, because now you're scared out of your mind that you go, oh, I must have saw something.
1: No, polyps.
0: I didn't really see it. No, you can't lie about it. If you don't have polyps, I can't tell you you got polyps. I think, you know, it's, you seem to be a candidate to come back next month. And I'm assuming it's not a cheap procedure. Like, I'm assuming these ass doctors are living pretty well.
1: Would you go back, though?
0: It's not even an ass doctor. It's sort of more in than that. I went to chiropractic school. I understand. But my guess is, those guys probably do okay.
1: It's a full-on, like, 24-hour procedure because you got to fast and you got to take the pills or the drink beforehand.
0: Is it like a lawyer? For that 24 hours, are you on that doctor's meter? Are you running a meter? Does that guy get to say, I'm billing for the time that you were actually nervous about getting this done?
1: If the doctor keeps saying, I have a female doctor, she keeps saying, you got to come back next month. How many months are you coming back before you say,
0: I don't know, maybe
1: I'll stretch it out.
0: If I think that she's sort of like, something could go wrong this month, you might want to. I'm surprised it's a 10-year deal. It seems like a lot can change in 10 years. That's all.
1: Yeah, I think so. Okay. I should probably go, you know, maybe I'll make it every 5 or 6. I don't know if I'll even be around in 5 or 6.
0: Listen, you're going to make a hell of a corpse. With what I know is running through your veins, you will make a hell of a corpse.
1: Wait till I get with your guy.
0: Yeah, please.
1: Yeah.
0: He might tell you to trim down a little bit. You're going to be okay with that?
1: Yeah,
0: just a little bit.
1: Walk right out the door.
0: Yeah, you're a bulker.
1: No,
0: you're a man.
1: Perma bulk. There's no cutting.
0: Hey, you guys got any of that weight gain powder? You don't really need that. No, I do. All right, I mentioned, and I'm going to do this. We're going to hear some sound. This NBA game last night, well, I don't know what the numbers are going to be. Game 3 was incredible. The only thing that could hurt the numbers, people tuning away at a 29-point game, 27 at halftime, how many people left? Here's where social media can be used for good, not evil. Good, not evil. Do you have an ability on your social media, on your phone? Raise your hand if you do. Where something happening in sports, whether it's a no-hitter or it's a comeback like this, do you get dinged? I do. I'm on like 2 services where they will tell me, hey, man, like the fear of missing out thing, what's going on right now is the Knicks. Now, I was watching it. But you'll get a ding, go, the Knicks are only down 10. Wait, I got to go watch it again. I'm curious to see what the numbers are, because the numbers at the end of that game, this might be, the Game 3 numbers were the best in 11 years, 10 or 11 years. That was Game 3.
1: Yeah.
0: What about the buildup? And then, again, the tune-out factor, they're getting crushed. What's the tune-in factor?
1: At what point do you tune in? That's the question. Is it because if you know it's 29, 15? Single digits?
0: I got 2 dings. I didn't need them because I was watching the game, but my phone gave me 2 dings with scoring updates. And one time it was the Knicks down 10. I think if I look back on it, I could probably find it in my phone. I think it was down 10. Knicks down 10, they gave me a score. I think the score might be one of the apps that I use for that, and I have another one. It just gives me, it's sort of billed as, don't miss out. It's like one of those types of things. Don't miss out. We'll send you sports stuff. And they send you no hitters, 2 men on in the bottom of the 9th. Boom, here you go.
1: You should go see this. You should go find this.
0: Yes, go find it. And that's the whole idea. It's probably invented by whoever's streaming most of these games.
1: Yeah.
0: It's probably a TV creation.
1: I think that game last night, the way it was going, you know, momentum is a curious thing in sports. You can measure momentum in physics, but in sports, sometimes it's hard to tell. It's a little more esoteric. Last night, when that thing got into single digits, I was, in my mind, I'm like 95% sure the Knicks were going to win the game.
0: Well,
1: because I thought San Antonio can't stop it now.
0: But here's what happens. You know this, that it's a game of runs. And a lot of times you get to within 2 after you've been down 16 and then it fizzles because it's their time to get a run. You're a little bit tired. You're a little bit gassed. Your coach makes a move. They make a counter move. and maybe you just don't get over the hump.
1: Just never happened.
0: Right. Well, they got there, and then it was, okay, let's play it down a stretch and see who's better. All that being said,
1: and one team really choked.
0: I can prove it. Let's start with this. Let's go through some sound real quick, and let's go through this game and let you hear it in case you missed it. And by the way, it's okay. Like, if you got to lie, I've always said that people lie around. The coffee pot's not a big thing anymore. But people used to lie about Monday Night Football. Oh, yeah, a hell of a game. And all you had to say was hell of a game. And everybody go, oh, Jim watches. He's a big fan. Like, I've been around people who I know don't watch anything, and they lie through their teeth. People in this business who I know don't watch next to anything, and they just go, okay, give me the basics. It's like Bull Durham. There's three things you have to say to get away from the coffee pot with them going, oh, Jim's a big fan. No, he's not. He just had the three things you're supposed to say. Here's how it can all go horribly wrong. Victor Wembanyama, who is the babe, the boy, supposedly going to be the face of the NBA, as I like to say, I don't think you can be the man when you are this man.
14: Wembanyama misses a free throw. 1-point game with 1:47 remaining. Let's try to pull off the greatest comeback in NBA Finals history.
0: They're setting you up.
14: Missed them both.
0: Green knows. He missed them both. It's hard to be the man when you become that guy. And he was that guy last night. Let me let you hear another one, because this is one of the plays that everybody's talking about. And we're going to hear from the guy on the wrong end of this one. Here's the block. Here's the ball, loose ball. And boy, De'Aaron Fox, who's one of the quicker guys in the league, he had an idea. Let's just say it didn't go well.
14: Runs it on the drive. The floater's up. Shot won't go. Rebound deflected. In the backcourt, Fox has a chance to get it. Fox has it inside. Blocked by Ananobi. 9 seconds remaining. 6 seconds remaining. And Mike Brown, where they call a foul. They had a foul to give.
0: All right, so he misses because of a block. Was it a foul? Oh, everybody likes San Antonio and hates the Knicks. It was a foul. They didn't call a foul. Tough. Eat it. It wasn't called. They got so unlucky, San Antonio. What looked like the luckiest break, that ball's in the middle of the floor, and the fastest guy arguably on the floor has got it in his hands, and he's going in, except he made a really bad decision. Because it's a limited amount of space that you can be fast, and I got a guy in Ananobi who's got really long legs. His ability to take a couple of strides and be right to the rim, and give him credit. I am giving him credit. He went right to the rim. You know where he's going.
1: Yeah.
0: Where do you have to go? Don't cover the man. You're not going to catch him. You're quick enough, long-legged enough to get to the rim. He went right to the rim. He did everything he was supposed to do on that play.
1: Now, Fox going to try and get the points.
0: Never supposed to happen.
1: I know it's never supposed to happen.
0: 13 seconds on the clock. He had an opportunity, by the way, to go under the basket, dribble out to the corner.
1: I know.
0: And either play the free throw game or the keep-away game.
1: I know what he's thinking, though.
0: Do you want to hear what he's thinking? It only took him 3 seconds. Derek, can we switch up the order? Can we go to De'Aaron Fox 01? Because it only takes 3 seconds to figure out. You saw it, I saw it, we knew what he was thinking. You just heard it didn't work out.
21: I just thought I'd be able to outrun him. That's it.
0: I thought I could outrun him, that's it.
1: Yeah. Okay. And
0: it's bad physics, it's bad clock management.
1: But you put your team up three, so the only thing that can beat you is a three.
0: I know. He was wrong about the idea of getting to the rim. That's it. He was wrong about the idea of getting to the rim.
1: He was wrong about the idea, and he miscalculated.
0: All of it.
1: Yeah.
0: He did not realize a guy who only takes three strides to get to the rim went to the rim. Now, if he forces the foul, he hits the free throws. Do you know how unlucky they got that ball bounced as far out as it did? Because if it was just a regular rebound, they're taking clock off. The Knicks are going to have to foul, put somebody on the free throw line, but time is going to come off as well.
1: I know, but conversely, when that happens and I look up and there's 5.7 seconds left to go, I'm like, that's plenty of time, even if they have to take it the length of the court. And that's why I was surprised that coming out of the timeout, Brunson threw up that prayer. But then I thought, after I saw the replay, I thought, well, they're pulling Wemby away from the basket to give OG, who was throwing the ball inbounds. If you notice, he throws inbounds and goes straight to the basket because you don't have your big man in there anymore to defend it.
0: We're going
1: to
0: talk about that. It was a terrible decision by Fox that turned out to be even worse than a terrible decision, because it's a terrible decision with terrible outcome. And everybody in the world is looking and going, oh, my God, you could either go under the basket. The fact that that ball bounced where it did and they had what he thought was a golden opportunity to go up three did not work. Here are the last two plays of the game. And I'm going to tell you now, there was a coaching decision made that I haven't heard anybody talk about yet. There was a play that you saw, but you were so either crazed by the game itself, you might not have actually worked through it.
14: Brunson gets it, fires up a three.
0: Let me also say this. Basketball court's 94 feet. Nobody's had a better 92 feet of basketball in the history of the game than Ananobi. this rim to this rim, 92 feet. Let's eliminate 2 feet, one on each end. He had the greatest 13 seconds of 92 feet basketball in the history. He did something at that rim, then he did something at this rim. He wins. Nobody can be better. Nobody ever could be better. Shortest amount of time, most court. You were the guy who made two incredible plays at each end of the court. Here's the play. Karl Anthony Towns on Harper on the inbounds. He tipped that ball that was getting thrown into the middle. Do you understand how great a coaching decision it is? You're going to put a guard. I'm going to put Karl Anthony Towns, and I'm going to have his hands up. We go back to the Duke-Kentucky game.
1: I was just thinking that exact same thing, unguarded on the inbounds.
0: And this is not a heave where you actually get a little bit of space. This is, I got to get it in. Karl Anthony Towns with his hands up, what do they tell edge rushers? If you're not going to get to the quarterback, get your hands up. He tips that basketball. And there was a chance it was a backdoor play that could have worked. The guard against Karl Anthony Towns is the best decision I've seen a coach make in forever. And normally, you know what Mike Brown could have said? Karl Anthony Towns isn't there. We got to go rim protect. We got to go long arm protect.
1: Right.
0: That is an incredible decision that turns into an incredible moment for the New York
1: Knicks. It's interesting you talk about those two coaching decisions. Coming out of the timeout and the play that you run.
0: That's it.
1: Where Brunson is throwing up the prayer.
0: But you need a time on the clock because you might have needed a rebound.
1: And you got the guy down low to make that rebound happen without Wemby because Wemby's out of the paint.
0: Let me give you, everybody knows UB Brown. UB Brown once said one of the smartest things in the history of basketball commentary. More times than not, the most dangerous man on a basketball court starts out of bounds. COG.
1: Yeah.
0: First thing I thought about was, he's right. That's got Christian Laettner. I've seen it, not the Kentucky game. There was one, pass it in, go kick. Nobody's around.
1: It was against Arkansas. He banked in the three-pointer for the game winner.
0: Most dangerous guy on the floor. A lot of times is the guy who started that play out of bounds, and that's exactly what
5: happened.
0: And you
5: can see Anunoby, after giving it to Brunson, he kind of puts the hands up like, hey, I'm open, feed me. Brunson heaves it up, and he says, all right, well, I'm just going to go get this rebound.
0: And do you know why that is as smart a play as you're ever going to see? That's a moment to become a watcher. He continued to be a player. Yeah. How many times do you see people watching, not playing? He was a player in that moment.
5: You can almost hear him thinking, okay, well, if you're not going to give me the ball, I'll just go get it off the tip.
0: Yeah. All right, we got to take a quick break. We're going to come back. Matt, I have no idea. I don't have my sheet in front of me. Matt Edgar, do you want to give me a hint? Like, if I was going to ask for a life preserver and say, what are we doing next so I can make up a tease on the run? Because I lost my paper. I really did. I don't have my sheet anymore.
1: We're like 40 minutes into the show. You've already lost your paper?
0: Yeah, I lost the paper that says...
2: Well, we actually did not put anything down for 10.
5: That's the best segment we can have.
0: I know.
1: As if we hadn't been doing that for the first 45 minutes of the show anyways.
0: Listen, I'm going to come up with a tease on the fly. We're going to do on campus. That's college. Let me come up with a tease on the fly. You ever heard a college football coach become Jimmy Swaggart? Boy, you're going to in the next couple of minutes.
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5: 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Offense gone cold now as Braves got the first two of this series. And again, I look to avoid this sweep. Martin Perez gets the ball for the finale tonight in Chicago. First pitch coming up at 7:44. Leadoff show set for 6:25. In the NBA, ridiculous comeback from the Knicks gives them a 3-1 finals lead over the Spurs. The series shifting back to San Antonio for Game 5 on Saturday. 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
0: in. 10:53, Chris Domino, Chris Cotter. Chris Cotter, I believe you just held something up, and I believe that's my sign to let you take care of some business.
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0: Well, let me double up. We'll talk a little College World Series coming up, and the Bulldogs, Longhorns, of course, everybody out in Omaha, but you'll have an opportunity. It starts Saturday night as Georgia opens up the College World Series against Texas. By the way, they're big chest thumpers, Texas. They like to do, you know, a little bit of this and a little bit of that in a box. They look at called balls and actually do the...
1: Right?
0: Yeah, they got a lot going on.
1: Sort of like Tennessee 2 or 3 years ago. Yeah. A little bravado.
0: Yeah, and we're going to see if the umpires actually believe, was that celebration, was that taunting, is anybody going to get thrown out? We'll see. But it is a battle of the eagles and egos and a battle of really good teams with Georgia and Texas going off. You can actually hear it on 680 The Fan right after the Mets-Braves coverage coming up this weekend on 103.7 to actually start. The official sports talk station of the Dogs is with the team every step of the way in Omaha. Stay locked in for updates. And when and where the next game airs, the road to Omaha is driven by Aikens Ford and Minder and powered by Georgia Power. Stay tuned. You do not want to miss a moment. We will have coverage coming up from Omaha as well. All right. I mentioned the Sorsby thing. We don't have a lot of time. I'll get to that right after the top of the hour. We'll do a full on campus coming up. But I mentioned Joey McGuire. Let me ask you, where do you think Joey McGuire went to where we could actually find our first sound from him? Where do you think he was? In front of 140 Texas Tech fans at one of them, eat chicken. Here comes the coach. We're going to pass around the plate.
1: Typical in June.
0: Let's put some money in, blah, blah, blah. Well, here's what Joey McGuire had to say about this Sorsby situation.
9: I have sinned against you, my Lord.
0: Very dramatic.
9: And I would ask that your precious blood would wash and cleanse every stain.
0: Wow. I didn't think Joey McGuire was actually going to fall on it like that. So obviously he's going to bench him. He's not going to play the kid.
1: It worked for him. It worked for the original order of that statement.
0: Oh, I'm being told that wasn't Joey McGuire. That was not Joey McGuire realizing his sins. He did not actually come to the Texas Tech Booster Club and say, hey, man, just work with me on this one. I think we've all sinned on this. No, Joey McGuire decided to do something worse. As big a phony as that guy was, and give me all your money for Jesus, and don't worry about what I live in, and don't worry about the plane that I have, and don't worry about any stuff. Jesus says you should give me your money. I would have found that less insulting than what Joey McGuire did, because boy, does he go to the ultimate card. He plays the, yeah, but at least he didn't.
10: Brendan Sorsby is recovering from an addiction.
0: He's about to cry.
10: I've sat down with this young man multiple times, and the things that he is going through and what he's been through is serious. As a society, we've been okay with other things that happened, and this has been the one thing that has united people that we're against, you know, and it's crazy because it's not murder. It's not beating somebody.
1: This is the one thing that everyone's united against.
0: Yeah, because you guys couldn't be more wrong. The world doesn't unite on anything except Dolly Parton. Dolly Parton is the only thing that the world rallies around as a given. Nothing else except you guys. So here's my point. He went to, at least he didn't murder anybody. You know when I know you have no case? When you go to and you really lean heavily on, but at least he didn't kill anybody. Why are we acting like he killed somebody? Nobody's acting like that. People are acting like he bet on football when he wasn't allowed to bet on football. And you adults, who now are basically charlatans, you're worse. I can't believe I'm saying this. You're worse than the Jimmy Swaggerts of the world because you actually have young people who you tell me all the time you're going to mentor, make them better human beings. Jimmy Swaggart was a cartoon.
9: I have sinned.
0: That's cartoonish. This is now closer to real life than anything Jimmy Swaggart did, taking people's money.
1: How much thought have you put into Dolly Parton being the one thing that everybody agrees upon?
0: A lot. She's the only undefeated.
1: You've really thought about that
0: a lot. You understand, I believe that if you said, hey, man, don't push old people down a flight of steps, 1.2% of the world will go, what did they do? They wouldn't even rally around, don't throw old people down a flight of steps. They rally around Dolly Parton. She's the only thing undefeated in this country. Only thing. What do you think of Joey McGuire going in front of the faithful, his congregation, and now doubling down?
1: He's selling. He's like, I saw the CEO of Live Golf the other day. He's selling. He's just, I got to sell it. This is my quarterback. He's okay. He's recovering. I need him to win games this year, and I need your help to join with me on this.
0: Well, pray. Let's pray for him. The only thing missing was, and he probably said that at some point, let's pray for the young man. He probably did say, let's pray. I didn't bother listening to the whole thing. When we come back, though, I'm gonna point out the word that Joey McGuire used. I didn't use, you didn't use, he used.
2: That's right, Chris.
0: And if you don't know how damning him going to this word truly is, then there's no getting off the absolute path and train we're on. You will be able to do anything you want, maybe perhaps short of murder. I don't want to play a Joey McGuire, but we'll come back and we'll do that right here on 680 The Fan.
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15: 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Do you need to come back home? 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
0: Welcome back in to 680 The Fan. My name is Chris Camino. That's Chris Connor. Nick Cellini, I believe we're supposed to say he's on assignment. I believe he's on assignment. Maybe up to Cleveland. I don't know what the assignment is.
4: You don't know me?
0: I'm assuming his assignment is to go around people and interact with people who still live in their mom's basements.
4: You nailed that one.
0: Thank you. Because there are a lot of city workers. I'm not telling you all of them. But I do believe as a general overview, if you're really going to talk about it, it's a part of the country, like where I'm from as well, where you just stay at home a little bit longer than most human beings.
1: Right.
0: Do. And mom's okay with it. And she wants to cook for you. And she'll do your laundry. You know what the big moment? You know what the big moment is for guys like who are just there when they tell you they have their own entrance into their parents' house? I got an entrance. I got to get the side door. I get to go in through the garage.
4: I can stay out as late as I want.
1: Not this. Is it the same house?
0: Yeah,
1: it is the same house. That's so. That is.
0: Yeah. It's a lot longer on average.
1: I know.
0: If you're going to go around the country, there are some people down in the South who go, I got to get out. Now you might end up back with your parents. You just graduate. You're looking for a job. That's not what this
1: I
0: is.
1: I know. But that house. There are pictures of his older brother Vince in a baseball uniform in the front yard of that house. It looks like that old chromatic picture of Billy the Kid. You know, like the original picture. Like that's what the picture quality looks like. It's so old, and they're still in that house.
0: But you know what they say? At least he's a homeowner. And that's
1: it's paid off.
0: I'm just telling
1: it's
0: paid
1: you, off.
0: The big moment for a lot of these guys is when they talk about, I don't have any rules or anything. I got my own entrance. I get to come and go as I please.
1: You know, we're going
0: to
1: talk about
0: I
1: this.
0: Might even bring a girl there.
1: Later on, after, a little bit later, but we were talking about baseball stadiums and how the Braves are playing up at, what's it called now?
0: Now it's just
1: Credit Field.
0: Rate Field.
4: Yeah, I don't know.
1: Yeah, Rate Field.
0: Rate Field.
1: Just Rate Field?
0: I think
1: like a rate, like 2.75, like just a random rate?
0: Yeah, I don't know if the company went
1: guaranteed
0: out of business.
1: Guaranteed Rate Field is what it used to be, right?
0: Right, now it's just Rate Field.
1: Okay, so it's not.
0: We don't guarantee it quite as much as we used to.
1: Well, we won't guarantee you'll survive a trip down to Rate Field on the South Side. That's what they're saying.
0: It's a very, it's not even fun to watch a baseball game there.
1: I really regret the fact that I never saw a game at Old Comiskey and Tiger Stadium. Those are the two stadiums that I really wanted to see a game in, and I never got a chance to do it. As kids, I could see games on TV from those places.
0: I went into Tiger Stadium when the Tigers were out of town. I got a tour. He called one of the PR guys, and it was before it was torn down. You know, and then I paid homage when it was just like,
1: was it right before it was torn down?
0: Yeah,
1: because Shea, right before it was torn down, they had given up. They had said, that section is about to collapse. We only need it for a couple of more months. So let's just avoid fixing it up.
0: You worked up there. I was with you when I was standing in a puddle of water in the dugout with all of the electrical equipment plugged in 6 inches higher than the water line.
1: Yeah.
0: And you were no guarantee that the water line was not going to go up another 6 inches.
1: There was no guarantee that that was actually water. There isn't a chemist in America that would have known what that was had they put it in beakers and some Bunsen burners.
0: Rain particles were perhaps.
1: There was something else in that water. But I thought about Nick being at the mistake by the lake, and he talks about going to games at Municipal Stadium. Mm-hmm. That's kind of one of those stadiums where, I don't know, I wanted to go see all the old stadiums, but I don't know if I would want to go see an Indians game there. Browns game more than Indians.
0: It was fascinating to go to Tiger Stadium because the history, and to go to the right field outfield and where sort of the overhang was, and just it was really nice. And I had met Ernie Harwell, and he had given me some tips about, hey, if you go there, I sort of had his blessing to call the PR guy.
1: Oh, yeah.
0: To go.
1: Could you go into the press box, like that little thing that hangs over the edge?
0: I did. So, I'm going to tell you something.
1: That would be the first thing that I think would collapse.
0: Then I went back, and I have no affiliation. I don't, you know, if I don't really care about you, I'm not going to pretend I'm weepy about it. But there is something historic about going to a building like that, knowing I didn't get a game there, but I saw the building. Then I went back a couple of years later, and it was like when that 4x4 piece was still standing. It was the only thing they didn't tear down. I swear to God, look online for Tiger Stadium. And I don't know if like it had all the overgrowth for a while. It looked like that. What's that? What's that Will Smith movie?
1: Oh, I Am Legend.
0: I Am Legend.
1: Yeah.
0: It looked like I Am Legend could have been filmed
1: Detroit
0: there.
1: Detroit is famous for that because the Pontiac Silverdome was completely overgrown before they finally knocked it down.
0: That's exactly right. So then when they knocked it down, for some reason, I guess it was homage-y. Like, let's make sure we keep one piece of the Alamo. Like, don't look behind it. It's fake. Cause like, it's like a set, an old set in a movie where you go, oh, look, that's a general store. You open up the door and there's nothing there. There was like one piece of Tiger Stadium. And I was like, I'm telling you, I got a little bit like, I said, if I'm somebody who three generations of Tiger fans, just take the whole thing down. It was sadder to see just that one piece of Tiger Stadium than if it had all just been leveled.
1: You're not nearly as sentimental as I am. I'm the most sentimental guy you've ever met in your life. You tend to put things behind you and move on. So for me, I don't care if it's dirty or if it's ugly or if you don't have good restaurants or the sight lines aren't good. It's our dirty, ugly stadium.
0: If you're a fan.
1: If you're a fan. But even if you're a baseball fan, I think I would have enjoyed Comiskey and I would have enjoyed the history around it. And I don't care if the seats are falling apart or if it's dirty or if I got to walk a long way to get a beer.
0: Do you know what was... My version of that was going to Memorial Stadium in Baltimore. I saw a game at Memorial Stadium before Camden Yards opened. You know what I couldn't believe?

0: World Series, the Pirates and the Orioles, how horrible the field was at Memorial Stadium. I mean, the field looked terrible.
1: Yeah. Well, it was end of the year. By the way, at the end of the year, football.
0: I get it.
1: The Colts.
0: I get it, but even some of the old stadiums like Anaheim or Denver, where they had the baseball, Oakland, where they played baseball in the same field, it looked much better than that.
1: Somebody try to pull up a Memorial Stadium picture of the field after the Colts had played like three home games on it. And let's find out if it really looked like
0: that. It got annihilated by the Dolphins.
1: Right. Well, you know what it looks like? Heinz Field, they play Friday night high school, they play Saturday college, and then they paint the field green to make it look like it's a field.
0: But it looks a lot better. That Memorial looked terrible.
1: You know, it's when men were men. You know what I didn't need? Your fancy lawnmowers, overseeding.
0: No.
1: What do they call it? Aeration. We're not doing aeration. We're men. We're going to play on this field. You're lucky they're wearing broken bottles. Do you know that story? Do you believe that story? That Johnny Unitas.
0: Yeah, in semi-pro league would play on a field that would have broken bottles on it in Pittsburgh.
1: Is one of the interns out there? I need this verified or let's put it to bed.
0: Is one of the interns out there?
1: I think he was with Pittsburgh.
0: Yeah, like the Pittsburgh, not the Maulers, a semi-pro league team.
1: Find out.
0: How was Johnny Unitas playing semi-pro league to begin with?
1: I don't know. I'm not sure. All right, let's do this.
2: The college football voice of the South is going on campus. Brought to you by Scana Energy, the official natural gas partner of Georgia Tech.
1: And I'm not going to forget this. What was the name of the team that Johnny Unitas played on in some semi-pro, which, by the way, could be anything? And did he play in a field that had broken bottles on it? Because the story is he did.
0: Right. It's
1: a great story.
0: The legends are no... You can't be legendary anymore because there's too much information. You know, it's too perfect now. Back then, if the story gets around that Johnny U, you know how good Johnny U is? He got his start in semi-pro league. He used to play on a field with glass all over. That's why he wore the high top, so he wouldn't get glass in his shoes.
1: You know what guys had to do every day before they play? Pick up the broken glass. Come on, Johnny.
0: That's why Johnny U can call the plays. That was always a problem with him late in his career, is he would disagree with whatever the offensive coach was. He was like, I know better than you. I'm going to call the plays.
1: It doesn't end well for old school quarterbacks. Mm-hmm. You hardly get out, as we like to say, unscathed. All right, let's do this. Brandon Sorsby, tell me what your thoughts are very quickly. Who would you, if you were going to lay the blame, if you were going to do the percentiles, if you're going to make a pie chart of blame, first of all, I'll ask you, do you believe he plays this year?
0: Yes.
1: So they're taking a stand and they mean it. He's playing.
0: I know. I just think the legal channels are we're not going to have more legal wrangling between now and the season.
1: Who do you blame the most?
0: That he's able to play?
1: That he will play.
0: The NCAA, even though I know the NCAA is feckless, because the NCAA is feckless. That's why. They have absolutely no authority to do anything to enforce their rules.
1: I blame Joey McGuire. I don't blame the president. I read his... Did you read that, like, eight-paragraph thing he put out to the Texas Tech fans? He gave the 5 points of being a Texas Tech man. Basically, it's what he was. And it was resilience, and it was rise above it, and it was integrity. This guy put that out knowing exactly what was going to happen. So I'm going to ask him. Ask me why I think Joey McGuire. Joey McGuire has been bought and sold by this Cody Campbell guy. Let me let you hear. Don't forget, Cody Campbell's the guy. And what was he in, fracking? He was in some sort of oily product. He sold a company. He's a billionaire, allegedly. He's the guy that wants to change college football. And he's a mouthpiece. I can shut him up. I would just say, if I'm Tony Petitti and Greg Sankey, by the way, they're not going to say they're going to do a Super League. But let him know, when they do a Super League, you're not invited. This is who you are. This is your character. You're not invited. Texas Tech will never play with the big boys. Have a good time winning the smaller trophy, because you are never going to be in the neighborhood of the 36, 42, or 48. We're this alone. Watch how quickly they sit that kid. Because Cody Campbell, who controls the spigot of money, he's so panicky that he'll be ostracized and Texas Tech will never be what he wants them to be. Like, I'll say it, his wet dream is Texas Tech being the ruler of all. Well, if you tell him he's not included in any super team, super conference coming...
0: Who's to tell him that, though? Because that's not the NCAA.
1: No. It's Petitti and Sankey. They got to get to him.
0: Okay, those two
1: you
0: guys.
1: You will never be included when we do this.
0: They can't do that because that would be collusion. The two of them together, getting together.
1: Don't agree. We're gonna form our own thing.
0: I need Jay Billison here to give me the legal doctrine.
1: What did Augusta always say? You can't tell me who my members are supposed to be. It's not your club. It's my club. They're going to form their own club, and they can tell you who the membership includes. It'll never include Texas Tech after this. Let me let you hear Cody Campbell, because, again, this guy just can't help himself. He still wants the red light and more than his 15 minutes, and he thinks his wallet could actually accomplish that.
3: There are kids that are playing.

0: have gotten DUIs, that have beaten up women. They're kids that have committed horrible acts. Nobody boycotted the play Penn State a few years ago when that horrible situation happened there. The college football world doesn't think that Texas Tech should be as good as we are.
1: Oh.
0: We've been a disruptor. And so we're a target. Oh. And we have been even before any of this started. Now, the volume has gone way up. If this had happened at LSU, people would say, it's LSU. But it happened at Texas Tech, and people don't want to compete with us.
1: Oh, they don't want to compete with it. Okay, we can fix that. We're not going to compete with you. Remember, you're going to be on the outside looking in for all your money. And what did he make it in? Was it fracking, oil? He did something where he sold a company for a ton. And he's the guy that says he wants to fix college football, yet he's going to have a kid who gambled, who everybody knows should not be playing play, because he controls the money.
2: Yeah, Double Legal Energy Holdings, that's an upstream oil and gas company. So it's like, it's a getting it out of the ground.
1: Okay. But at the end of the day, if he says he doesn't play, he doesn't play. Joey McGuire, my problem with Joey McGuire, that cut the week. Hey, Matt Lear, can you go back? Can we play the Joey McGuire cut again? Because I want you to hear how emphatically he uses the word recovering. And once we get, because I don't want to say it, I just want to make sure the Texas Tech coach has told us, hey, man, this kid basically needs our prayers because, you know, he's in a bad place.
3: Brenton Sorsby is recovering.
1: Okay, that's it. That's all I need. He's recovering from an addiction. When will he be fully recovered? Because here's what we know about addiction. What does everybody who has an addiction say? The people who really have addictions.
2: You're never over it.
1: Thank you.
2: He's
1: recovering. So,
2: but his thing is, he's selling without us, he's going to go down a very dark road. If he can't play with us, we're going to put him under our wing and take care of him.
1: Yeah,
2: give
1: you
2: him
1: can do that
2: chance.
1: Without him playing football. You can keep him on campus. Keep his scholarship. Let's make him a better man. Let's let him realize that there are consequences. You don't get to pull that. When you tell me that a guy is still recovering, when will he be cured? After the 2-game suspension? He's going to be cured enough where he can go play football and you don't have to worry about him? That's the coach using that word. Because, by the way, I'll say it. I've said it for 2 days. You don't have to if you don't want to. I don't believe he has a gambling addiction. I believe he's a college kid who likes gambling. There's a huge difference between those things. I think then he got caught. Then he says,
2: you
1: I have a problem,
2: but
1: I'm going over there.
2: You think that, but you don't know that. He might have a gambling addiction. I don't know that he does or he doesn't.
1: Oh, I'm saying I believe he's like college kids who gamble. They're gambling all over college campuses.
2: I knew a kid in college who had a gambling addiction.
1: Okay, so he got bona fide verified after he got caught by going and saying, I have an addiction. Somebody clinically... Because, by the way, if all you have to do is say, look how many bets I made, I'm a gambling addict. No. You like gambling, and you're not very good at it. And you don't have a gambling problem in my world till you can't pay. Like, that's my definition of a gambling problem. When you can't pay, you've got a gambling problem. Up until then, you're a gambler. He must have had the money to pay, because this looks like there was money that had to be in an account. He wasn't betting with a bookie. I've done both.
2: Right.
1: If the money's in the account, you don't have a gambling problem because they're just taking your money. There's no problem. Nobody gets their legs broken in that world.
2: Okay.
1: You tell me you believe that he got clinically assessed.
2: I don't know that he did. Yeah. I'm saying I don't know whether he did or he didn't.
1: I'm telling you that it's rampant on college campuses, and the idea of having to call daddy to bail you out, I have a problem, and crying to daddy.
2: Or call Cody Campbell to bail you out, because he can give you as much money as he wants.
1: Well, he's giving him allegedly $4 million plus.
2: Yeah.
1: Here's what Cody Campbell should do. I'm still going to pay him. He keeps his scholarship. He's not going to play football. We don't know if he's recovered. Let's just go with that. We don't know if he's recovered. Why put him in a situation where his anxiety of all this could actually lead him to more gambling?
2: So that's Cody Campbell with a lot of influence, probably more influence than he should have over a college football program.
1: I'm going to tell you what Cody Campbell has. Listen to what I tell you. There's nobody in college football that has more influence over a program than Cody Campbell.
2: He is saying, I'm going to potentially, more than likely, sacrifice near-term success for longer-term success.
1: Lose the battle, win the war.
2: In the big picture thing is what you're kind of saying.
1: Yes.
2: Would be the best course of action for Cody Campbell.
1: Absolutely. And then the school can say, we all got together. It wasn't the spigot of money that was turned off.
2: Decided to do the right thing.
1: We want to make sure
2: so
1: the young man...
2: So they're in the super conference in a couple of years.
1: Because you're never getting in with this hanging over your head.
2: Well, you shouldn't get in with this hanging over your head, but they still might get in. Because the super conference might say,
1: nope.
2: Who are the,
1: nope.
2: 40,
1: ask me why.
2: The 40 teams that
1: ask
2: can make the most money for
1: ask
2: us?
1: Ask me why.
2: Why?
1: That's a guy spending money. Texas Tech doesn't make anybody money. They've never mattered. They haven't made money for anybody. Just because Cody Campbell has money... You might get hate watching this year. Texas Tech wouldn't belong in a super conference. You could tell me, well, they have as much money to play with as anybody else. Yeah, but that doesn't make you relevant. That just means you have money. When did Texas Tech ever matter?
2: Not till really, not till, well, yes, the last year, I would say, yeah, the most.
1: Cody Campbell.
2: They were sort keep of a sideshow when they had, you know, the offenses that would put 500
1: yards
2: on them.
1: You know what I have
2: in
1: Texas? I have Texas. I have Texas A&M. I have Baylor.
2: Okay, but if Texas Tech pays players and has great All-American players and future pros,
1: go win the trophy. That's the smaller trophy.
2: But the big conference wants the teams that have the future pros on them. They want the best players in the country.
1: They've never mattered.
2: But this guy's
1: money.
2: But they are now. But now
1: now they matter for all the wrong reasons.
2: For all the wrong reasons, I give you. But now money talks more than it ever has before, as we saw with Texas Tech last year. Perfect example. What if they're like that every year?
1: All right. I'm going to ask you to vote now. Hey, guys on the other side of the glass, anybody who wants to vote, if you want to at me at Chris Domino, if I said there's a super conference tomorrow and I make it 42 teams, whatever, I just make it 48 teams, 36 teams, whatever the number is, raise your hand if you believe Texas Tech needs to be in it. I'm asking you directly. Texas Tech doesn't need to be in it.
2: They don't need to be in it. But
1: they wouldn't be in it. They wouldn't be in it without this unless they waive their wallet.
2: But that's what every team is going to do. That's why teams like North Carolina, which you might say, hey, North Carolina should be in it. They've got a history of this, that, and the other thing. They're not going to be in it.
1: They're going to sing for their supper.
2: Yeah.
1: I'm literally, it's like Survivor. You're out. I'm telling you, Texas Tech doesn't even get to go to the island. With this, they don't get to go to the island. They've never mattered. They've never mattered. They've had a blip like everybody else has had a blip. This will make sure. There's no one who believes that a college football super conference without Texas Tech suffers not one iota.
2: No, it doesn't. But I could say the same thing for a super conference without Mississippi State. I could say the same thing.
1: Oh, they're out. Oh, they're out.
2: Or South Carolina. Or like I said, North Carolina.
1: Sing for your supper.
2: Or Georgia Tech.
1: Sing for your supper.
2: I could say the same thing.
1: I know.
2: A super conference without them, nobody would give a damn.
1: You know who the super conference is going to bring in? They're going to bring in the ones that can make them money. Texas Tech is not a moneymaker for anybody other than Cody Campbell giving them money.
2: Texas Tech has the best player in the country. Don't they want that?
1: He's not the best player in the country.
2: I'm saying if they do, and they can pay the best player in the country more money than anybody else, why wouldn't that make sense?
1: You want to know why the best player in the country is probably not going to go to Texas Tech?
2: He's not the best. I'm saying
1: that. Do you know
2: why Texas Tech can pay the best player?
1: Why do you think in the future the best player in the country won't go to Texas Tech? Because if you're not in the super conference... Okay. I'm not going to play in the non-super conference.
2: I guess, but I don't think that matters as much to kids anymore. You're paying me $4 million? I'll go there.
1: And then go play for the small trophy.
2: Whatever.
1: Fine. But you're not playing in our world.
2: You know what? I'll play 1 year for you for $4 million. I'll play another year at Penn State for $4 million. Then I'll go down to Georgia and play for $4 million.
1: Okay, win the small trophy.
2: I don't think winning...
1: And then go transfer.
2: No trophy matters anymore. Small trophy, big trophy, that doesn't matter to these kids.
1: You know what will matter? If, let's say, it's 36 teams... The ones on the outside trying to get into the neighborhood, climbing the fence, the guarded gate. They're trying
2: like
1: to
2: Planet
1: get in.
2: Z.
1: Yes. Yeah. Thank you. That's exactly what it would be like. And maybe this. What about would you like relegation?
2: I like the idea of relegation.
1: Me too. You're out. But I didn't. You're out. Last place 2 years in a row in whatever conference or division you play in.
2: Two years in a row.
1: If you're last year. Last 2 years in a row.
2: Not the last four teams get in and the bottom four teams are out?
1: If you're a last place team 2 years in a row, sayonara. Then the guy on the other side says, pick me. Pick me.
2: So in your world, your last 1 year, the next spring, the wallets better be opening up because you can't be last 2 years in a row.
1: That's right.
2: You're the AD, you're out there selling. You're selling the program. Do you think those chicken dinners are going to have a little bit of pressure?
1: Capitalism. Yeah, I'd love to see the crying to get in. All right, when we come back, there are some things going on around the NFL, including the Atlanta Falcons, and we just mentioned, college quarterbacks. Whose fate and future is absolutely going to turn a franchise around? Now people are telling me, even before we play this college football season, who they know it's going to be. Let's just say I'll take the field. Coming back, the Red Zone on NFL Network.
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19: 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I'm Derek Thomas.
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19: 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We get what they pay for. We start with your Braves. They lost to the White Sox 2-1. Chris Sale did his job in Atlanta. going 1 for 6, I should say, with runners in scoring position. They left 10 guys on. We'll see what they got here for the finale tonight. Martin Perez on the mound at 7:40. And the World Cup begins today. Mexico, South Africa, kicking it off at 3 o'clock. 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
1: Again, 11:30. 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
20: Good job.
1: I feel like we're doing sort of college radio, which I don't mind. Look again. I'm trying.
2: Look, it's a little bit of college radio, okay? I mean, I come on here once every other month. It's a special day.
19: Got some Pink Floyd coming up after the break.
1: I meant the idea of it doesn't seem organized, control chaos-y. Hey, man, you don't know. What am I going to play next? I don't know. It's crazy.
2: Right. African tribal beats coming up in the next hour.
1: I might play Joni Mitchell. You know, you don't know. You just don't know what might be coming up. We're going to do the red zone here in a second. Braves do lose last night. 2 for 17 with runners in scoring position. You only put them one spot up on the board. Chris Sale doesn't blame anybody else.
21: Just one of them days. Just one of them freak things.
1: It feels like kind of two of those days, but okay.
2: Can I ask you a question about Chris Sale and pitchers? Do you think they really care, honestly? Because they're just...
1: Hold on. Yeah, I'm curious as to what road we're going to go down.
2: You just go out and do your job. If you go out and do your job, you're going to be rewarded however you want to be rewarded in this game, and people are going to recognize that you're not getting run support. It's more about wins and losses. I took the loss, but I still went out there and I threw 7 great innings or 8 great innings. Everybody in the organization, everybody in the league is going to recognize that you're a great pitcher.
1: Okay, the world has been littered with locker rooms, clubhouses that have been torn apart by guys who either don't get run support or a guy makes an error behind them. So
2: I do know that, but is it as rampant as it seems, maybe, or that you make it out to be, where Chris Sale didn't get any run support, he was okay with it? I think it's 162 games. There's ups and downs. I think if you have a game or even a couple of games where you don't get any run support, that's fine.
1: He's established. He's made the team. There are other guys who aren't quite as established. Come on, man. You got to help me out. Now, look, wins in baseball, it's like batting average. People go, if you go deeper, and I grant you that, you know, 246, what does it mean? If you produce runs, if you score runs.
2: What's your whip?
1: More importantly, what do you do with runners in scoring position? What do you do with, you know, 2 outs? What do you do with 2 strikes? What kind of at-bat guy are you? You're a good teammate. Chris Sale is a little bit different. Chris Sale's fighting to go to the Hall of Fame. I'm going to tell you there were going to be some uneducated writers, and I don't mean all of them, but some, who probably are still going to say, well, you know, he only had 162 wins. If he had 175, I'd feel better about putting him in. I'm not so sure. Because we are dealing in a numbers game. The smart ones will look and go, okay, was he dominant for whatever amount of years he had to be? Did he have postseason? Chris Sale's got that. He would like more. He's a little different because I'm going to tell you, he will never throw a teammate under the bus. There are guys who will mutter their way off that mound.
2: Yeah.
1: Error behind him. Sitting in the
2: stare a guy down when he's walking off the mound because he just committed an error that got him yanked.
1: I'll give you another
2: happens
1: one.
2: All the time.
1: Do you know what the rule is? You got to hand a baseball to your manager. He'll pat you on the ass and then you go away. But you're supposed to be on the rail until that inning's done. Go put a camera on a guy who watches a bullpen guy come in, give up the double on one pitch. Those two are to me. I'm now losing the game. Yeah, it's
2: and I'm walking back to the showers immediately.
1: Yeah.
2: You have to
1: wait for the inning to end. Once the inning ends, you are not supposed to leave.
2: I know you're not supposed to.
1: Yeah. It's bad luck. It's a bad look if you're halfway off the mound and your manager, you're handing them the baseball on a drive-by. Bad. Get your pat on the ass. Just do it the way you're supposed to do it. You can see, you can be steamy on the inside. But if you leave the dugout, it's a taboo. You cannot leave until that inning's done. Then you're allowed to get the hell out of
2: there. So there are some taboos like that that are more universal, but then there are others that are like, hey, don't throw a teammate under the bus. Don't throw a guy who's playing behind you, by the way, that you're relying on in your next start, and now you throw him under the bus?
1: Yeah, and Chris Sale is really good at that. He's just not been really good at getting run support from the Atlanta Braves. So we'll play Game 3 tonight. Barrett Salina and I will have the pregame show coming up a little bit. The world-famous crossover will come up later, pop quiz and all those other things.
2: Oh, and Cotter Fodder. Don't forget about that in the 1 o'clock hour. I've got some things for you.
1: Hub-da-da-hub-da-da-hub-da-da-what?
2: It's a new segment here. It's called Cotter Fodder.
1: Oh, there's a new one.
0: Who approved this?
2: Nobody. Again, I said, what are they going to do? Come in here and say, you're fired! Get out!
1: Did you just come up with this?
2: Yes, it's Cotter Fodder. Cotter Fodder.
1: Well, let's tease it. What time will Cotter Fodder be?
2: 1 o'clock. I'm going to throw some things at you.
20: I can't wait.
2: And I'm going to get your reaction to a few things.
20: I really can't wait.
1: I'm going to be under the spotlight.
2: It's not earth shattering. It's not like the World Cup.
1: I'm going to be the guy who actually says, I need my attorney in the room. I will not answer that question. I'm going to need my attorney.
2: I think you'll answer all the questions. All right. I think you'll enjoy it.
1: All right, let's do this. Red Zone, because Patrick Mahomes, he was
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1: Hey, remember when everybody was trying to figure out, boy, Patrick Mahomes, he was really underpaid. And everybody sort of has that moment if you're contract's not up. Then they can pay you, because in the world of the NFL, we rip up your contract, we extend you out, and then we give you a big check.
2: And then we try to manipulate it, right, and so that you're not a big salary cap hit, so we can bring in some teammates for you.
1: Right. And we want to win, and they're used to winning. Well, do you believe this number? Supposedly you got a contract extension through 2033 at a value of $504 million.
2: What?
1: The new money is worth $239 million. If we added up, the total value is $504.75 million.
2: No wonder I haven't seen him on any of those commercials anymore. He doesn't have to do any extra stuff.
1: Listen to this. The first 4 years being guaranteed at signing, that's always good. All $504.75 million, which, again, how does that happen? Yeah. Do you want me to just laugh at the whole endeavor?
2: I know. I was laughing at it. It was like, wow.
1: Well, so, hold on, $504.75 million. That means $750,000. That's what that decimal point means.
2: And how many total years?
1: It doesn't matter.
2: Because I was trying to think
1: through of 2033.
2: What's guaranteed in terms of the total number, the 507?
1: Right. The first 4 years, we'll find a number. But here's the deal. He can get all of it guaranteed through contract mechanisms. Now, I don't know if that's a Super Bowl appearance. I don't know if
2: touchdown
1: that's
2: touchdown passes,
1: MVP.
2: Whatever. Yes.
1: I don't know. That'll come out.
2: Wow.
1: Hey, Matt, is Lee Steinberg still his agent?
23: Yeah, I don't know.
1: No. I was asking, not you, Snit. I was asking somebody back there on the other side of the class. Thanks for the help, Snit. No, thanks. I mean it. Thanks for the try. Matt, is Lee Steinberg still... Lee Steinberg, I don't even know if he has another client. By the way, he doesn't need another client. Lee Steinberg, do you know Lee Steinberg? Nice man. He kicked demons. He was addicted. Do you know that story?
2: No, I don't know if I know that story. Yeah,
1: I know. His first client was Steve Barkowski.
2: As an agent, it's ridiculous.
1: In the 70s, he had them all. He had Aikman and Munch.
2: Yep.
1: Then he had problems, and his clients kind of left him. Because he was a drinker. I don't want to say this out of line. He might have been a drug guy. But he cleaned himself up. And I believe, Matt, what do we know? 10 years on the sunny side of the street is what he's told us. Do you know that once a week we get an email asking if we want Lee Steinberg on? He has the most dogged public relations person, and it doesn't matter what the subject is. Sorsby. Lee Steinberg will tell you about that. The Braves, their record of one-run losses, Lee Steinberg will come on and tell you about the Braves' record of one-run losses. And I respect it. That guy lost everything. Everything. We had him on. He was living in a one-bedroom apartment. He's got now Patrick Mahomes.
2: I know. Here's the one thing. I mean, I'd love to have him. I'd love to take a class where he taught you how to do what he does. How does he do it? I mean, everybody wants to be an agent. Everybody thinks they can do it, yet he's the one who has a $500 million client.
1: Can I also say this, though? I'm not trying to be a jerk, and I could probably get in trouble. Like, I would probably have something in there that, what do you mean the contract's null and void as he's laying on the ground with a broken leg? Because I'd screw up. I'm not a guy who... Details, schmetails, right. I don't want all the details.
2: That's what you would say to your client with the broken leg who just had his contract void. Don't worry about it. I'll take care of it. Oh, you'll take care.
1: I got it.
2: I got a guy.
1: Can I tell you this, though? I honestly believe that I could have gotten close to $500 million for him. I'm not telling you I would have known how to drop the contract.
2: Why didn't you? This is the thing that I always come back to, because people always say that. I could have done that. Then you should have done it, because anybody can do it. Anybody can go out and get the clients.
1: Well, you have to be licensed. I got to be licensed.
2: Be licensed.
1: I'm done with school. I don't want to go to night school anymore. I don't even know if that's what you have to do. I made that up. I honestly believe that I could have made a case to get him $500 million. Now, the problem would have been in the details.
2: Yeah.
1: The contract would have been
2: problematic. You could make the case. Sure, I could walk into the office and say, my client deserves $500 million guaranteed.
1: But here's what I'm
2: going to
1: do.
2: They would tell you to go pound sand.
1: This is my way to negotiate. I'm the agent, you're the team, and I'm just going to do this. What does that piece of paper say?
2: You got a number, and you just put it on his desk. That's 500.
1: It. That's it. And we're walking out if you don't give it to us.
2: Wait, do you need this?
1: Yeah. Oh. Well, what do I care?
2: Let me just get this.
1: There's probably something important on there,
2: it's
1: but I lost
2: it. College World Series. Georgia going to the College World Series. That's big
1: that.
2: For you.
1: I need that.
2: Because I ain't going
1: to
2: read it.
1: So, yeah. So that's the contract. I don't know. There are mechanisms. I love that word. Mechanisms to make it all guaranteed. All right. Who's the next guy up? It's Lamar Jackson. What is Lamar Jackson? Now, you know what he doesn't have? Super Bowls. So here's what I'm going to tell you. You be Lamar Jackson's agent. Hey, do you think we're going to fly too high without a net if I ask Cotter to do theater?
0: There's only one way to find out.
1: All right. This is called theater. I want you to be...
2: Pipe. I have a fake pipe.
1: You are the agent for Lamar Jackson. I am the man who negotiates the contracts for the Baltimore Ravens. I want you to come in and I want you to say that you want and demand $1 more than Patrick Mahomes, because that's what I think you believe and what you're supposed to say.
2: For some reason, I'm picturing myself as like a Matlock character with a seersucker suit and a pipe.
1: All right, so let's play the music. This is theater. You're going to be the agent for Lamar Jackson. I'm the person who controls the purse strings. Let's just say the owner of the Baltimore Ravens.
3: Good day, sir. Lamar Jackson is an athlete, bar none. There's nobody on his par in the league. So if this nearly well doer, whatever the hell you want to call him, gets $504 million, my client deserves $505 million.
1: I will say, bravo for chewing up scenery. Let me see those Super Bowl rings in Lamar's fingers.
3: He doesn't have any Super Bowl rings either. Neither player has Super Bowl rings.
1: Get out of my office.
3: My player has a much better shot at winning a Super Bowl because of his sheer athleticism.
1: You're already out of my office. I've already escorted you out of my office. You can't ask for more than Patrick Mahomes is the point. They
0: and
1: will.
0: Scene.
1: And seen. But you can't. A good agent is going to say, you know, Lamar is the future. We believe that you have to pay Lamar for the future.
2: And I'm going to say, never seen a quarterback like Lamar. Never.
1: And you know where I've never seen him? Holding up a Super Bowl trophy or in a Super Bowl parade. Well, get out of my office.
3: We're going to defer some of his contracts so he can bring in some superstar receivers and offensive linemen.
1: Yeah, I don't think that's really going to work. But it will be interesting because Lamar Jackson is the next man up, like Bijan Robinson is the next man up for the running backs as well. Do you want to know what's going on in the world of, hey, Matt, I'm sorry I'm going to do this. I do not want to do this.
0: No,
1: I'm
0: used to
1: the point. No, don't say that. You're supposed to work with me and have a little bit of empathy because I don't know what I'm doing.
0: Anything for you, Chris. Right,
2: But you're also supposed to run a tight ship. So
1: do you have the sound of a roaring fire? Do you have the sound of flames crackling, wood burning? Do you have the sound of a fire? And if you do, let me know. If you don't, I will just go on with the story. You do?
0: Come on, okay, of course, Chris.
1: Please play it, because this is the segment where I tell you, let the special place in hell open up their doors for new residents. Have you heard this? Five law firms allegedly defrauded the NFL concussion settlement program for $95 million. What place in hell should you go to that, let's just say, this money is supposed to go to people who really need it? You've defrauded $95 million of that money.
2: I mean, that place in hell is like a big, you know, Amazon warehouse with 5 million square feet, because there's a lot of people that have defrauded a lot of people of a lot of millions of dollars.
1: No doubt about it, but we do agree. Now, I will tell you, that doesn't sound much like hell. It sounds like sort of a campy fire thing.
2: I mean, that sounds more like a comforting fire, like you got some leather-bound books, and you got a smoking jacket on.
1: How about this? That's the very entrance of hell. And it's only going to get worse as you go in, because it has to be more raging than that. How do you, and again, I hope you do jail time, because I'm not big on defrauding anybody. I'm certainly not big on defrauding the elderly, people who are supposed to get money from medical conditions, and you defraud it. $95 million, five different law firms thought they were going to get away with this. I thought lawyers were supposed to be smart
2: enough
1: to
2: know. That's what I was thinking.
1: Right.
2: And don't they know, too, you're not going to get away with it. I mean, we deal with people every day that we know they're not going to get away with it.
1: What if you just defrauded $45 million and not gotten greedy? What kind of paper trail did you leave five firms to actually get busted? And I'm telling you, like, there were certain things. I don't want to turn into Joey McGuire. Well, they didn't murder anybody. No, I'm not getting away with that because she defrauded people who were supposed to get money from medical conditions.
2: Are these investigators from the league? Like, who investigates 51 this?
1: 51-page settlement filed by the U.S. District Court in Eastern District, Pennsylvania on Monday. The NFL settlement program, they took $95 million. And by the way, that was after they got $20 million in real attorney fees. They got $20 million to fight the fight. They were unhappy, not happy, greedy. They decided to take $95 million and siphon it off over here. Yeah. So again, welcome to hell, gentlemen. Welcome to hell.
2: I figured that they would probably have a lot of safety measures in place so they didn't get caught. Somebody, that sounds like somebody from the inside may have blown the whistle on that.
1: Lawyers are supposed to be smarter.
2: Correct.
1: We find out again that perhaps they are not. All right. When we come back, we're going to do a little bit of... I don't know. I was so ready to give you something right there, Chris. Did I sound like I was ready to go? Oh, this day in baseball history.
2: Yeah, that's like one of the best segments of the whole show.
1: Right. Do you know what happened this day in baseball history? Say no.
2: I'm trying to think. June 11th?
1: Just say no.
2: I want to think of a few things that probably happened. Okay, I don't know what happened in your mind.
1: That's the tease. Well, I'm going to tell you right here on 680 The Fan.
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19: 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Braves did lose another tight one of the White Sox 2-1 last night. Just not enough offense for the second night in a row. Look to avoid this sweep now. Martin Perez is going to get the ball here for the finale in Chicago coming up at 7:40 tonight. 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And the NBA, ridiculous comeback from the Knicks, gives them a 3-1 series lead in the finals over the Spurs. Series shifts now to San Antonio for Game 5 on Saturday. 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
2: This is not terrible music.
9: 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It sits on the right side of not terrible.
15: You are a hater,
2: Granny. Yeah, I mean it's part of that synth pop invasion,
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2: and I think it's probably drum at the top kit, of that. Yeah,
9: like a drum
2: space age love song. I mean they've got some good songs.
9: I'm not arguing with you.
2: Good, good.
9: There are absolutely worse, and it's not a one-hit wonder. It's not. They had 2.5 hits.
2: Right.
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1: Do you understand if I brought anybody in of a certain age and I said, do you know what a dot matrix printer is?
2: No, it's ridiculous. That CD. A CD. Dot matrix printers. Can you imagine? There it is.
1: There it is.
2: Now imagine this. Now listen to that noise and imagine DeMito coming in at 5 in the morning to print things out on his dot matrix printer.
1: Don't do that.
2: This is no joke. That used to happen. DeMito would start printing things out at 5 a.m.
3: Oh, he still does.
2: And this is a lot quieter. This is when he was hosting Afternoon Drive.
1: I know how slow those printers were. I would have had to been at 2 a.m. to make sure that I was on time for the stupid show. All right, let's do this.
2: You would tear the ends of it off.
1: This date in baseball history. 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All right, let me tell you something about yesterday in baseball history. Max Scherzer, he was on the IL with 3,499 strikeouts. Well, guess what he did in the first inning? He got number 3,500. And that is a hell of a number. And he will be making his way to Cooperstown. He will moonwalk, as they say. First year of eligibility, we will find out. He will be, in my opinion, a 95%er. He will be in the 95% to get into the Hall of Fame.
2: How many people are in that 95%?
1: That's a great question. I don't know. I can also tell you, Willie Mays wasn't unanimous. Hank Aaron wasn't unanimous. But it's funny you should
2: do
1: that.
2: It's one of the more annoying things of that the Baseball Hall of Fame has going for.
1: Can I tell you about this date, 1995? You know who was unanimously selected to the Baseball Hall of Fame?
2: 1995, it would be somebody
1: No. I'm
2: going
1: to give you a highlight.
9: Ron Swoboda.
1: Do you know the only guy that's gotten 100%? It's a guy who didn't work every day like most guys do.
2: I know, I'm trying to think.
1: Mariano Rivera.
2: Oh, it got 100%.
1: Do you know what happened on this date in 1995? It's a God's honest truth. Mariano Rivera was a starter. Then in 96, he was the eighth inning guy. He wasn't even a closer.
2: Right, because John Wetland was the closer, right?
1: Yeah. And then he goes on to be Mariano Rivera. On this date, 1995, Mariano Rivera gives up 7 runs. Guess what they tell him after the game?
2: You're going to the pen?
1: Right. No.
2: Oh.
1: You're going down to the minors.
2: Oh, you're going down to Columbus.
1: Guess who went down with him? Derek Jeter.
2: I was about to say that.
1: Out of that same Jeets. Game. So
2: Jeets didn't give him run support.
1: Here's the thing. Hey, kids, gather around. Derek Jeter and Mariano Rivera. The two highest vote getters in baseball's Hall of Fame history were sent down to the minor leagues after they were in the big leagues. That could happen to you, so
2: don't
1: turn that frown upside down,
2: right,
1: Johnny.
2: It's like the Michael Jordan not making his varsity basketball team.
1: Right.
2: Yes. And look what happened to them.
1: I'm going to do it.
2: I saw a Columbus Clippers game once.
1: So did I.
2: You know who played in that game that I saw?
1: Bucky Dent.
2: No, he managed it. He
1: managed
2: it. I'm not 78 years old.
1: Whatever. Steve Balboni.
2: Close.
1: Dan Pasqua.
2: There was a short period of time when they were in the Pirates organization.
1: Okay.
2: And it was Dale Berra.
1: Wow.
2: How about that? Dale Berra was a star. Like, if you lived in Columbus,
1: yeah.
2: Dale Berra. Dale Berra's playing for the Clippers. Let's go out to the park.
1: I got such a great Yogi Berra Montclair state story. My buddy lived in Montclair. Remind me at some point, because we'll get back to it. I'm going to get in trouble.
2: Well, you could do it now, because it's this day in baseball history.
1: I know, but I know. We have to do this, and I don't need somebody down the hall coming and running in. So let's tell you what also happened in 1990 on this date. This. Nolan Ryan.
15: Willie Randolph struck out, hit one solidly to left field, one of the best hit balls of the night, and also fly to right.
1: Willie Randolph, your friend.
2: Yeah.
15: Ball is hit in the air, maybe playable. Ruben Sierra comes, and Ryan has a no-hitter, number 6.
1: Ooh. Oh, my God, take it down.
15: Not only are his teammates mobbing him, but a number of fans have climbed over the wall.
1: All right, Nolan Ryan on this date at 43 years old. He throws a 6 no-hitter. He wins the game 5-0. All right, let me give you one more of this date in baseball history. Do you remember the name Steve McCaddy?
2: Yeah.
1: He was a pitcher
2: for the A's. Yeah.
1: Billy Martin was the manager of that team. You know what happened on this date? Steve McCaddy becomes the fourth A's starter to pitch 14 innings in a complete game.
2: Yeah, 14 innings is stupid. Their complete game numbers that year were off the charts.
1: Hold on, I'm going to tell you how bad it was. Matt Keogh, Mike Norris, Rick Langford, Steve McCaddy, all threw complete game 14 inning games. So do you want to know what they actually did to those guys when the season was over?
2: They just cut their arms right off.
1: They did this. They shot them like horses.
2: Glue.
1: Shot them like horses. Billy Martin ruined four careers in 1980 for the most part. All right, we'll take a break. When we come back, Cotter Fodder, by the way, people are
2: nice.
1: They're dying to find out. No, it's 1 o'clock. It's 1 o'clock. I'm teasing.
3: I'm already working on an open.
2: What's that? Next hour off.
3: I'm already working on an open.
1: It's not official unless we actually have an opening for it. We're going to go back to the NBA a little bit because there's a couple of things that you need to know. There's a couple of things you need to hear. I will also tell you about the best coaching move I've seen in a very long time. And what does Victor Wembanyama do from here? Well, he better do a lot, as in come back and win this series, because he's got this one hanging over his head more than anybody else this side of De'Aaron Fox. We'll come back. We'll talk about it right here on 680 The Fan.
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27: What's up, people?
1: Oh, that's right. This was the other song that Flock of Seagulls had. You're right. Thank you for playing it.
2: I forgot.
1: Flock of Seagulls. They were two.
2: Why would you do that?
1: Was this a hit? Like, when we think of hit, Billboard?
2: No. What, are you asking me, like, you know?
1: No, I don't know.
2: I would think so, yes.
1: Top five?
2: Maybe.
1: All right, I'm not sure. I lose track when it goes.
2: So you think if there's a possibility that it could have become a hit later on when people sort of look back and said, hey, the Stones were awesome. How about these 10 songs?
1: Or, like, Herman's Hermits was number one and the Stones couldn't actually get to number one.
2: That happened a lot back then.
1: No doubt about it.
2: You had the, what was it, the tennis
1: Peter
2: minute?
1: Noon. Peter Noon.
2: The monkeys would have a number one song that they didn't even sing or write.
1: Tom and Jerry.
2: Yeah.
1: By the way, there was Tom and Jerry. Do you know the original name? Is that true? Was the original name, Derek, can you look, was the original name of Simon and Garfunkel, Tom and Jerry? Why do I think that's true?
2: And that's post the cartoon? Like the cartoon was already out?
1: Tom and Jerry. That was the original name for Simon and Garfunkel. Find out. I'm sorry, Derek. I know that you got other stuff to do. Can you find out if Satisfaction was a top 10 hit Billboard-wise? Or was it one of those that we just know it? Good song, great song, whatever it is. But was it a hit the way that Billboard would make it hit? Because I have no idea.
2: Did it reach number one like I Ran did from the Flock of Seagulls in 1981?
1: Aha. Take On Me.
2: Right.
1: Wouldn't it be incredible if Take On Me actually reached a place that Satisfaction didn't? I don't know. Maybe it did. Maybe it didn't. All right. The NBA last night. We now know it's official. 107-106. The game is in the books. The New York Knicks are up 3-1. People sort of got something wrong. It is the greatest comeback in NBA Finals history. But it's the greatest comeback in any playoff game history in any playoff series. So they were down 29, 76 points in the first half, 30 in the second. There's never been a game in NBA history where somebody scored 75 in the first half, 30 or fewer in the second half.
2: Yeah,
1: never. So that happened last night as well.
2: Never in NBA history, not the playoff
1: history. NBA history.
2: NBA history.
1: Nobody has ever put up 75 and a half, 30 in the other.
2: I didn't realize that.
1: All right. And then 29 points.
2: That's how historic it is. And that's also how historic the collapse could be. if the Knicks fall. If
0: absolutely,
2: we both said it. 3-1 lead, and then you lose it would be great. But 3-1 lead like this, where everybody in the Big Apple, all five boroughs, and you can throw in Long Island, upstate, and New Jersey as well. They think this series is over.
0: Oh, they're planning where their victory march, or as they like to say, their victory march of destruction.
2: The path of destruction that begins
10: on
2: the
10: room tonight, baby. We came for everyone.
2: Begins on the Avenue of Heroes and continues up.
0: Can I ask, were there more rests than San Antonio scored in the entire second half yesterday? Because my guess is the New Yorkers were, it went from 17 to 21. Those were the arrest numbers. Is it more than 30? Have we gotten a number? I did see two police cars. One had a broken windshield. One was precariously, I don't want to say tipping on its side. I don't want to exaggerate. But let's just say it seemed like there was a wheel up on a curb, and I don't think they parked it that way.
2: I saw Wemby got hit by something. Somebody threw an egg or something.
0: Yeah, going back into the team hotel. Because that's not cowardly. Wait, we have 56 arrests? We more than doubled up.
2: Oh, he had 56 last night.
0: Well done, Cretans. How many
12: what an accomplishment.
0: How many police officers were punched in the face or hit?
3: Dozens.
0: No. You can't say that. Because I need to know, do we have any accounts? Because the two games, there were police officers absolutely assaulted.
3: Are you counting tackling?
2: Yeah, those are legal matters. You'll have to wait for the legal process to play itself out.
0: 56 arrests.
2: Yeah.
0: You know, we're shooting for three digits.
2: And there's more because now there's a greater...
0: Absolutely.
2: It's hard to believe that they didn't have as great a police presence the first night, because you would think, did we not see this happen? Did we not see this coming a mile away? Oh, now we need more cops there because we didn't have enough in the first night. How do you not have enough?
0: I will also ask, can you bet on Kalshi? Is there a futures bet where you go, how many arrests will be made after the next game?
2: There's got to be. There's got to be a number, a total number on that.
0: All right, 56. And I say we can do better, folks.
2: But it doesn't go much higher than that because now they have max police presence, which is why
0: path of destruction, win or lose, which is worse.
2: Which is why if you had a hankering to rob a bodega in Stuyvesant, in Bed-Stuy, go ahead, because there ain't a cop within 40 miles of that place.
0: Somebody used to tell me on a Sunday when the Green Bay Packers were playing, not that there was much there to steal, but if you went around Lambeau, the neighborhood, you could have done anything you wanted. No,
2: the most peaceful neighborhood in the history of the NFL.
0: That's right. All right, find out if there's a few.

0: $10 for what almost looks like, you know, the font is a little bit different than the NBA's font. Finals is spelled P-H-I-N-A-L-S. But it's only $10.
1: Yeah.
0: If you decided you wanted to make money selling $10 sheet, well, you know what happens. They're going to knock you over and take all your t-shirts.
1: All of it.
0: They're just going to take all. You can't even be a businessman or a businesswoman in this situation.
1: You think things were tough? Did you ever see The Song Remains the Same? Led Zeppelin?
0: Yeah.
1: Remember Peter Grant?
0: Uh-huh.
1: Led Zeppelin manager was all upset at people for hawking fake concert t-shirts.
0: That's been tried and true forever.
1: Yeah.
0: Fake stuff, but now you'll
1: but
0: get...
1: But now the wrath of Peter Grant was nothing compared to what you're going to get.
0: Clubbed on the head, and they're going to take your t-shirts.
1: You said something before the show, though, that I thought was really interesting that I hadn't really thought about. You got Yankees and Mets.
0: Yeah.
1: You've got
0: Giants
1: and Jets. So you've got teams.
0: Islanders, Rangers.
1: Yeah, it's separate. Everybody in New York is Knicks. Everybody. There's no, I love your team. I hate your team. I want you to lose. I want you to win. Everybody wants them to win. That is again, part of the formula. Mix it up, man. Stir that chemistry up.
0: Instead of beating the crap out of somebody who's a Nets fan, you just beat the crap out of Spurs fans because they're the ones that you can grab and they're...
1: Five of them. It's 55,000 against five.
0: And I love the justification. Well, he shouldn't have worn his Spurs jersey. He asked for it. These cretins. 56 arrests, and it'll only go up. But the path of destruction, if they lose now, will be worse than the celebration path of destruction.
1: But
0: either way, it's going to be destruction.
1: Yeah, it's a done deal.
0: I would get the hell out of Dodge. If you think you're going to make money on this, you're not. Did you see Iman Shumpert?
1: Did you see what he did last night?
0: Uh-uh. Matt, have you seen any? Has anybody on the other side
1: seen
0: this?
1: Some rumblings about this, though.
0: He started walking through the crowd in his Iman Shumpert Knicks jersey. And it took about 4 minutes, 5 minutes, 8 minutes to have anybody recognize him. But then he was in the middle of it doing his whole, look at me, I'm a Knick. And there were people who pointed out, you stunk here. You didn't win a title here. Why do you get the glam and glaze off of what the Knicks are doing now? I kind of believe that. Don't do that. I don't care that you played for them. He also, by the way, I think he picked San Antonio in whatever podcast world he does.
1: Wow.
0: So is he lucky he got out?
1: Yeah, I would think so.
0: Me too. Derek, one more thing. Derek.
1: You know what? That's almost like being a going into the ring with a boxer when you're not a boxer. You know how the boxer feels about you going into his world and you don't belong there? It's sort of like Shumpert goes into the Knicks world and the Knicks fans are like, you don't belong here. This is the finals.
0: It's like touching a guy's bat or glove. You don't touch anything. Hey, intern fellas, I need somebody to find out. Did Iman Shumpert really pick the San Antonio Spurs in some podcast? Because I saw him walking through the crowd by Madison Square Garden in his jersey, pretending he had something to do with this. And thank God, even Knick fans, because I read the comments, even Knick fans said, hey, you were a loser with us. You won nothing here. You won in Cleveland. Get off our street.
1: That jersey off.
0: Stop trying to glaze.
1: I love how you call for the intern fellas. It's just like you almost need you need the what was it that Thomas Edison had when
0: Watson,
1: come in here. I need you. You need that thing on the outside there where the intern fellas are.
0: I'd like to think that one of them is listening. We don't ask much. Just do your intern job. This is what this stupid show needs information.
1: You know what else this stupid show needs? Sponsors. And I got one right here. The 12 o'clock hour. It's brought to you by SCANA Energy. That's the official natural gas partner of Georgia Tech.
0: All right.
2: Thank you.
0: Will you let me play the sound now, please?
1: Go, hit it.
0: Keep jagging around. All right, Charles Barkley, he has something to say about the San Antonio Spurs. And let's just say he didn't say they were seventh. He didn't say they were fourth. He went right to their number one.
3: We saw the dumbest basketball team in the history of civilization.
0: Oh, wow.
3: They had a 25-point lead, eight straight threes. When you pull a 29-point lead, the other team has to help you. The San Antonio Spurs helped the New York Knicks win this game by doing some of the stupid-ass stuff I've ever seen on a basketball court.
0: We did this earlier, but we agree that sometimes life isn't fair, right? But sometimes life is. Everything that happened in that game last night was fair.
1: Yeah, San Antonio
0: was,
1: and lost.
0: It was
1: you know?
0: Fair that they lost,
1: yeah.
0: And it was fair that the Knicks won.
1: The Knicks earned that win. They earned it.
0: Well, and San Antonio earned the loss. Life was fair on both sides. If you want to hand me cash, unmarked bills, I get to leave with the cash. I don't think you get a chance to get it back. Thank you very much for that. All right, here's Josh Hart. Remember, he missed a bunny. Boy, did he miss a bunny. Does he know what he would have been? Public enemy number one, and you thought throwing one egg at Wemby was going to be bad. Have you ever seen cretins turn on their own? You know what it's like? Did you ever watch The Walking Dead? And I didn't. I watched this Daryl Dixon show. You know what Daryl Dixon is?
1: That's the other guy.

0: as like the spinoff.
1: Yes. Yeah. I never watched the original.
0: I watched the original the first couple of seasons. You know what happened with it, though? It got too long. That's what makes a great series when you're Breaking Bad, when you're Mad Men.
1: Three seasons tops.
0: That's exactly right. Let it end when it's supposed to end. Don't drag it on. That's what happened.
1: Am I right about this, about The Walking Dead? Did they do the NCIS thing where it was like Walking Dead here and Walking Dead Beyond
0: they
1: the
0: did
1: Dead?
0: That. And Walking Beyond Dead. The dead.
2: There was a bunch of spinoffs.
0: Yeah, but with the characters from the original, they would spin off. Yeah.
1: But it was like
2: prequels and
1: Beyond the Dead, I'm Deader Than Dead.
0: It needs to progress.
1: He's Deader Than Dead.
0: Yes. You need to be like, oh, we're going to find a cure, or we're going to find something. We're on the way. We're on the path.
1: All right. So I watched the Daryl Dixon one as a standalone because I kind of understood the premise, and it was actually good. For 2 years.
0: I know, that's exactly right.
1: For 2 years.
0: It's not ending. It's never ending.
1: And they were in Europe, and it was all, like, I didn't understand how they cut the Eiffel Tower in half. I didn't think the French would let them do that, but man, I guess this Walking Dead was really so important. The French said, yeah, cut the Eiffel Tower in half.
0: Also,
1: it was like cut in half. I was like, wow.
0: Aren't they just flesh-eating zombies? Where do they have the engineering wherewithal to figure out how to cut the top half of the...
1: No, I think it was decay, and I think I don't know what happened.
0: It decayed? I would think it would be like thousands of years before that would decay.
1: I don't know. It just looked kind of cool that the Eiffel Tower was halved.
0: Here's another part of that show that I disliked. The arch enemy, the nemesis. What was his name? The mayor, the governor, whatever it was.
2: The governor.
0: The governor. They got a clear shot at him. This guy's murdering people. He murdered one of your best friends. You got a clear shot at him?
1: What happened?
0: I don't know. I don't know if I should do it. What do you mean you don't shoot him? And then that's it, because the series, they wanted it to continue.
1: Let me ask a question. Was that a whole season of, I've got to get to where I could shoot the governor, and then you don't shoot the governor?
0: Yeah, they got the weapons and everything, and the governor's standing. You remember that, like season two or three?
1: Oh, yeah.
0: The governor's standing on the dais.
2: Then he chopped the guy's head off.
0: Yeah, chopped the guy's head off, and you've got a clear shot at him, and you're a trained police officer. You can make that shot. I mean, if it's 100 yards, I got money on you. I'm going to Cauchy. I got money on you. You're going to make that shot, and you have doubts. You have doubts?
1: Somebody give me a total of how many different Walking Deads there were, because what is it? NCIS, they do that. What's the other show? Law and Order.
0: Law and Order. Ice-T. Ice-T's got one.
3: Ghostbusters.
1: Ghostbusters, they did that. I don't know if they did.
3: Dirty Dancing?
0: The Law and Order ones, like SVU, Special Victims Unit.
1: Right. And then what's the other one that went to like New Orleans and Vegas? That's NCIS?
0: That's NCIS.
1: Okay.
0: Which by the way, the things that bother me about those shows.
1: Do tell.
0: The police stations are always so nice, and like they have high tech equipment in there. Have they ever been in a real police station? Cinder block walls, couple of cabinets.
1: And you got a guy with a piece of scotch tape that's got to lift a fingerprint. As opposed to what? I never watched the show.
2: Walking Dead has seven series.
1: Seven series. Sounds like five too many at a minimum. Can I also tell you this? You know what I do like as a Knick fan? We're going to do this later. We're going to grade the celebrities, and we're going to do who's likable and who's not.
0: That's going to be a one-sided list.
1: Mariska Hargitay, I like. I like her. I saw she did a documentary
0: about her parents.
1: Tremendous.
0: That's fantastic.
1: You saw it?
0: Yes.
1: I like her. Like, she might be the winner in all of this, or the people that go, oh, I like her. I don't know who else is going to get an I like grade. Let me do this, though. Josh Hart, remember, he would have been problem number one in Knick country. He might not have ever lived this down. You might have had to get rid of Josh Hart after he missed his bunny. Here's how much he knew that.
4: I got a special shout out, you know, for OG, man, because he saved me, at least for this game, a lifetime of regret. So, yeah, man, shout out to him.
1: Yeah, and what he's talking about is OG with the block, OG with the putback. Nobody has played a better 13 seconds.
0: Question.
1: Nobody has had a better 13 seconds.
0: What's amazing
1: in NBA history?
0: What's amazing is the putback is going to overshadow the block always. Like people won't remember the block.
1: 13 seconds on the clock.
0: Crazy.
1: 92 feet of, and it's a 94-foot court. 92 feet of the most incredible.
0: Yeah.
1: Two decisions. You can tell me he fouled. I don't care. He didn't foul enough. He knew where to go as he saw De'Aaron Fox going to the hoop. He said, I'll get to the hoop. Boom, block. Then, coming in from out of bounds, he ends up with the putback. I do believe if the Knicks win the series, it's the greatest 13 seconds of clock time that I've ever seen. To win 92 feet, that rim and that rim, I've never seen that before. I've seen LeBron block a shot. I've seen a lot of things. I don't think I've ever seen a guy go that end, that rim, that end, that rim in 13 seconds and be the hero twice. The hero, all capital letters. So good for Josh Hart for shouting him out. All right, let me let you hear Jalen Brunson, because they go to the post-game press conference and everybody's supposed to be in a good mood, right? Jalen Brunson, we're not going to play this. He shouted out a Make-A-Wish family and kid that he met. He said, before I get started, we probably should have played it. He said, before I get started, I want to actually tell you about a family I met. I want to tell you prayers up. He married his high school sweetheart. This guy is almost sounding a little bit too good to be true.
0: I know. The legend continues
1: he
0: with him.
1: He almost sounds a little bit too
0: really
1: good to be true.
0: It really is.
1: And he misses a shot, but you know what? He's so beloved. He missed the shot the only way that Jalen could, so that guy could go
0: correct.
1: Get a tip-in. He missed it on purpose.
0: You think there are,
1: so the rebound
0: there,
1: happened that
0: there
1: way.
0: There are discussions right now in little areas of Penn Station and whatnot going on.
1: Statues?
0: That he missed it on purpose.
1: Yeah.
0: Oh,
1: so
0: he missed
1: OG it perfectly.
0: Could get the rebound.
1: Missed it perfectly.
0: Yes.
1: Because we needed to have even less time on the clock. All right, I'm going to let you hear now. Here's what happened post-game. This is not the first time. Do you know what Josh Hart likes to do in a post-game? He brings in Joe's Pizza. Let's just say that he brings in Joe's Pizza.
0: For the press crew?
1: No, for himself. He's been eating Joe's Pizza. So let me just...
0: It would have been a lot better had he brought it in for everybody else.
1: No doubt about
0: That's
1: it.
0: That's what pizza's for.
1: Do you know Joe's Pizza? You live in New York.
0: I know John's. It's not John's?
1: No, is it Joe's Pizza? I think it's Joe's
0: John's
1: Pizza.
0: John's down on Bleecker is the one that I know. But I'm sure there's a Joe's.
1: Well, there's 9 Joe's, 12 Joe's. In that area, there's 12 Joe's Pizzas. My buddy's father owned a pizza shop. He was an Irish guy named George White. You know what his pizza place was in Manhattan?
0: Joe's.
1: Nope, Big Al's. He put a picture of Al Capone on every box as an Irish guy. What an incredible work. All right, here's what happened, though, post-game, because now Jalen Brunson's trying to answer a question.
3: I think don't do this again, bro. Just look forward and just stop.
5: Eating, asking don't you a question. Mad at me for?
1: He scolded him because he's crunching into a microphone. And I will say the crust does sound wonderful from Joe's Pizza. You could hear the crust. That's a really good sign.
0: Yeah, but
1: he had enough of it.
0: Right, I guess, but here's the thing. If it's real New York pizza, you shouldn't hear the crust.
1: Oh, no. I like it well done. I totally disagree.
0: I'm just saying if it's thin New York pizza, the crust should have a chew to it. You shouldn't hear it. It should be very thin.
1: Each slice
0: so it falls apart
1: disagree.
0: In your hand.
1: Disagree. Totally disagree.
0: Grease is flying
1: I
0: off
1: wanna
0: it.
1: I want to hear my pizza being eaten. And if you're eating the same pizza next to me, I don't mind it.
0: Wow, what do they call that? The Neapolitan? What do they call that?
1: New York style Neapolitan.
0: Okay.
1: I want it well done. Draymond Green. Brunson actually goes to the guys with ESPN. That's Charles, that's Shaq, that's Ernie, Kenny, and Draymond Green is there. Do you know that he basically called him a shrimp? This is a true story. Him and Shaq got on Brunson. They basically they didn't use the word midget. What word did they use? Because you can't use that word. It's a terrible word, so don't use it.
0: Well,
1: let's not do this. That was the past. So that was the past.
0: We're not reliving the past anymore on this show. This is 4 hours where we're really putting some things to bed.
1: So here's what happens. Draymond Green, Shaq didn't do it, but Draymond Green has something to say to Jalen Brunson.
6: I'm going
1: to
6: tell you now because I want to tell you their face. But then I'll say it publicly after. But I'm going to apologize in one game. So I'm going to say it right now to your face, I'm sorry. Then I'll say it when you go get your ring.
7: Appreciate that.
1: Yeah. I don't know. I think they call him a shrimp, and I think they just said, you know, he's a shrimp. He's too small to win. But whatever it means, Draymond Green apologized to him right there, and Shaq didn't. So here's Shannon Sharp, by the way, because why not? How bad a loss was that? Was that a historical loss?
0: Last night?
1: Yeah.
0: As historical as you could imagine.
1: Okay. Well, does it have company?
0: Yeah,
1: okay.
0: It does.
1: Yeah.
0: Unfortunately, a lot of people in this town know about it.
1: Because Shannon Sharp is about to drop one of the greatest strays yet hurtful strays of all time.
8: The right play was to make them foul you. Run time off the clock. It's like a guy scoring a touchdown. And then all of a sudden, he gives the team the ball back. And what did they do, Ocho? They go down, score the touchdown, get a two-point conversion. And all you had to do was go down to the one-yard line. This is a hard one to overcome, Ocho.
9: It is. This is going to be tough for
8: the Falcons ain't been right since.
1: Oh.
8: That was a decade ago.
1: Oh, God. Ah, damn.
0: You ain't lying.
1: I know. That's it, though. Are we off the hook because it was New York? No, we're not.
0: Still not off. Never going to be off the hook.
1: And one was a championship. This was just a game in a series. And yeah, we're not off the hook.
0: Two,
1: he is right, though. We've been a mess.
0: There are 3 Joe's Pizzas on the island of Manhattan. So I feel terrible that I didn't know this. There's one in Midtown.
1: It supposedly
0: there's
1: is.
0: There's one down in the Financial District. And there's one looks like might be in Greenwich Village.
1: So it has to be Midtown. He must be getting Joe's Pizza in Midtown.
0: That's exactly right.
1: Can we find out, is it Josh Hart endorsed? Not endorsing, but was it a Joe's Pizza that he brought in? I think everybody said it was Joe's Pizza. I'm shocked, by the way, that it's only 3 Joe's Pizzas. I think your computer is off. I think you're getting bad information.
0: Again, this is just Manhattan. Of course there's a Joe's I'm looking at right here.
1: I think you're getting bad information.
0: Across the river in Brooklyn.
1: I think you're getting bad information. We'll find out if it was Joe's Pizza.
0: How many Joe's Pizzas don't even have a website or have no internet connection.
1: It's a neighborhood shop.
0: Exactly.
1: All right. We'll come back. We're going to cover the bases. We'll recap what, unfortunately, was not a lot of really good going on for the Atlanta Braves and a couple other things going on, including I think we're going to preview and tease Cotter Fodder.
0: Yeah, Cotter Fodder coming to the top of the hour.
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28: 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Your Atlanta Braves looking to avoid the sweep in Chicago. First in the news today, Hurston Waldrop could be close. Waldrop's been moved to Double A. He will pitch for Columbus tonight. Also tonight, though, Braves gearing up for the series finale with the White Sox. Martin Perez gets the ball at 7:40, streaming on your Fan app. But not before the World Cup begins. 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

0: Is this Paul Revere and the Raiders?
1: No, who is this?
0: Herman's Hermits.
1: Yeah, oh, Herman's Hermits.
0: You know, I met this guy.
1: Herman?
0: Yeah. But it's not his real name. Virgin Airlines, the bar I worked at in New Jersey, they kept the stewardesses and the pilots overnight. When they flew in and they had their too many hours, they would have to do a night, and they would stay at the hotel that I worked at, Renaissance Hotel, and we had a bar. I told the story. Derek, you've never heard me tell the story?
2: I don't believe so.
0: He would sit at the bar. Nice fella. Looked incredible. Still to this day, if you look up Peter Noon right now, I'll bet you he's touring. There's no other Hermits, I don't believe, but I'll bet you he's touring. And the last time I saw him was about 5 or 6 years ago. He looked fantastic.
1: He looks better than Frankie Valli does.
0: Don't do that. That's a little bit too close to home, so don't do that.
3: Yeah, Frankie can't blink anymore.
0: Don't do that.
1: I knew that was coming. I knew I could set him up. That's one of the buttons I knew I could push on you. Frankie Valli is always...
0: He's off limits.
1: Big button. That's
0: he's
1: like the...
0: off limits, leave
1: the
0: it alone.
1: Button. That man, staples.
0: That man went on tour for 25 years humping it because one... gambler, a real gambler, by the way. I don't like this kid Sorsby. This guy lost all the money gambling. And then what Frankie Valli had to do for 25 years, he had to go humping on the road because of this guy, Tommy DeVito.
1: Great. Yeah, that's, you know, so that's honorable. Am I supposed to feel sorry for
0: no,
1: him?
0: No, that's honorable, though. So don't make fun of him. That's honorable. Look, Frankie's had other stuff going on. You don't need to go down that road. So do you see Peter Noon? Is he?
2: You can see Peter Noon.
0: Here we go.
2: At the ripe age of 78 at Hiawassee, Georgia in August for the Georgia Mountain Fair Incorporated.
1: Oh, that's wow, gonna be a lot really? Fun.
0: But they just
4: sign me up.
0: Let's go. Say Peter Noon of Hermits Hermits, but they're not guaranteeing any other Hermits because I don't think there are any other Hermits.
2: It's listed as Peter Noon.
0: Peter Noon.
1: It's just Peter Noon. I think he's...
0: okay.
1: Yeah. How old is he, by the way?
0: 78.
1: 78.
0: So Peter Noon would sit at the bar, good tipper. But here's the thing. The Virgin Airlines stewardesses would stay overnight at our place. Their hiring practices would be totally illegal today. There wasn't less than an 11 hired. Now, I don't know if they had skills up in the air. They moved their hands well. They did that pre-flight thing really well. I don't know.
1: Seatbelt thing, yes. The description.
0: I'm sure they were all very good at their job. But because I was 30, and a lot of them were like mid-20s, they were fascinated with college life. They knew pub life, but they were fascinated with college life. I went out with them probably 5 or 6 times. We took them to Rutgers. They would stay at the hotel. Thursday night, we would take them to the Rutgers bars. And when I tell you, you walk in as a 30-year-old with 3 Virgin Airlines stewardesses, the bar is yours. I'm not even kidding. It looked like a scene out of some bad B movie where you just go, well, what's that name of the movie? The guy who's dating Alice Eve. Too Hot for You or...
2: Dirty Dancing?
0: No, not Dirty Dancing.
1: Good guess on that one, though. Hot Stuff with Tom DeLuise?
0: No. Don't do
1: Space Jam.
0: Okay, I shouldn't have brought this up. There's a movie where Alice Eve, incredibly good-looking woman, she's dating a guy who works at the airport. I think he slings luggage at the airport. And the whole premise of the movie is she's way too good-looking for him, and everybody knows it, but she really likes him. That's what would happen when we walked into these Rutgers bars. These women, and then they would English accent.
1: Oh,
0: and everybody in that town would just...
1: And that's when you had a full head of hair.
0: And they were blonde. A lot of them were blonde, which there aren't blondes in New Jersey. When I moved down here, my buddies first came down and they said, hey, man, what's going on? What's that? I said, that's a blonde. I would tell them, that's a blonde. We have those down here, or at least blondish, as my wife is, blondish.
1: It was like in Goodfellas. When the wife was describing all the Italian ladies that were married to, she's like, oh, they had terrible skin and they all wore too much makeup.
0: These women were the queens of the world at bars at Rutgers. But yeah, all true. That was 1992, 1993. And that David Branson is still alive, right? He was the Virgin Airlines
1: guy. Yeah.
0: He's still with us. That hiring practice, I can just imagine, you did not get in the door for first interviews, unless you looked the way that they looked.
1: You said 1972, 73,
0: well,
1: something
0: that airline, they were doing it still in 1992.
1: Yeah, because I think that practice, whether you were at Eastern Airlines or Braniff,
0: was part of it.
1: Probably the same practice
0: back in those days. The Bulldogs, Longhorns, Texas, in Omaha. It all starts Saturday night as Georgia opens College World Series. Please, I'm not reading this the way this is. Georgia starts on Saturday. They're going to play Texas. We're going to have the game after the Mets-Braves game because that game is 4:10 right here on 680 The Fan. And ESPN Atlanta 103.7 brought to you by Aikens Ford and Georgia Power. 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Stay tuned. You don't want to miss a moment. Georgia and the Longhorns. And let me tell you something. This is 2 hockey teams getting together.
1: I know. That's going to be fun to watch. And let me tell you something. This might be a little bit late. I'm not being a very good travel agent at this point in time because it's basically here upon us.
0: Is it too late? Go ahead.
1: But... you need to go to Omaha, and you need to go early, because it's like a 12-day odyssey, because that's how long it takes to do this.
0: I don't think I want to do 12 days anyway.
1: No, but this is why I say go early, and even if you may risk missing your team winning a national title, if you go early, you're there with the other seven teams and their fans, and it's a big event.
0: I agree.
1: And it takes over the whole city.
0: How much right now to fly? What's the closest airport to Omaha? There must be Omaha. But is it Omaha International? Is it
1: Yeah, it's Omaha International. Keep in mind, they got a lot of business there. Union Pacific.
0: What do you think it costs right now if I want to jump on a plane for Saturday morning?
1: Yeah, it's probably $800.
0: Yeah, that's too much.
1: The problem is not the plane. The problem is every hotel room in that city is taken. You'd have to get an Airbnb outside of the city.
0: 45 minutes away. I've already been told.
1: Yeah.
0: Somebody asked me. I made one phone call and I said, too late on every front.
1: I know.
0: You're going to pay. Now, somebody said you can fly into, is it Kansas City?
1: You can.
0: What's like 2.5 hours away?
1: Des Moines.
0: There's a cheaper 2.5 hours.
1: Des Moines is the one. All right. If you want to drive the 2 hours to Des Moines, Iowa, you can do that.
0: Oh.
1: That's the one.
0: Okay.
1: Now, but here's the thing with, if you want to wait and risk that, you know, the Dogs are in the championship series, which is a 3-game series.
0: People do leave.
1: People will leave.
0: That's
1: so
0: true.
1: There will be some hotels that open up.
0: It almost feels like, though, get in when everybody's there.
1: It's the party.
0: Walk amongst the people. Go drink.
1: That's the point of it.
0: I agree.
1: Grab some milkshakes at that famous place across the street.
0: I think I'd do the shot thing, go buy Jello shots. But I think I'd rather watch the games at home. I like replays. I like conversation. But if I could go for the party, I would go for the party.
1: This goes back to a conversation that we might have at the top of the hour in Cotter's Fodder to a greater extent. But I do miss Rosenblatt, and I would have loved to have seen a game at Rosenblatt. I never saw it.
0: Nor, I've never been to this.
1: I would have loved to have gone there. Everybody says, I'm not going to say one is better than the other. It's a different experience with the new stadium than Rosenblatt.
0: But they had to get a little bit more corporate-y, and they had to do the upgrades.
1: Yes.
0: I remember,
1: and it's right downtown now. I mean, it's literally a walking distance to all the hotels.
0: Which is brilliant.
1: Yeah.
0: Because that just means that people are going to spend more money. If I can walk to my hotel, I drink more. I eat more and I drink more.
1: I'll go to more games. You know, I'll go to games that aren't involving my team.
0: I'm not telling you I'm a huge college baseball fan. It's like the minor leagues. I'll see you when you get up to the big boys. But I did have years. In the mid-80s, I remember watching Texas.
1: Yes.
0: Dennis Cook. Remember Dennis Cook?
1: Yeah.
0: Dennis Cook was the American Ohtani. He played in the outfield and he pitched. Dennis Cook. Spike Owens.
1: Yeah.
0: He played for Texas. So I remember the Ventura
1: Barry Bonds,
0: group.
1: Playing for Arizona State.
0: Mississippi State. I remember the Mississippi State guys.
1: Yeah.
0: Big Penn.
1: Thunder and Lightning.
0: That is correct.
1: And Big Penn, exactly.
0: Well,
1: it was also a two-way player.
0: Let's do this, though. 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Do we have any music for this? This around covering the bases? Oh, thank you.
1: Wow.
0: I thought we did.
1: Before you do that, while this music is playing, did I hear that This Week in Baseball is making a comeback?
0: And it's back.
1: And it's not in a great way.
0: Okay,
1: you
0: want to make this covering the bases? Braves lose 2-1. Chris Sale doesn't get run support. 1-for-6 with runners in scoring position. 2-for-17 over the last 2 days. They'll try it again today. Then they go to New York. That's going to happen this week.
1: Haven't been swept yet this year. They've lost. This is now their third series loss. Been swept.
0: Okay. They have
1: not.
0: Do
1: it. Let's not do it tonight.
0: Thank you. Thank you, Chris Connor. Right. All right, let's do covering the bases in a different way because we stole the music. Have we gotten a cease and desist yet? I don't think we have.
1: We owe 38 cents every time we play this.
0: So do you know what it is? Do you know what This Week in Baseball is? I'm not taking a shot. I'm not. There is a young woman whose last name is Maniscalco. And I don't know if hey, intern boys, find out if this woman is doing This Week in Baseball now. And by the way, it's online. It's like a YouTube thing.
1: Okay.
0: Which will also tell you. Her name is Maniscalco. Last name. I don't know her first name. She did this thing called Baseball for
1: Baddies. Probably Gloria.
0: Baseball for Baddies. And it got this big following. And she talks about baseball.
1: Okay.
0: No problem with any of that.
1: Yeah.
0: Why don't you just leave it alone?
1: Why don't you just call it Baseball for Baddies and make that the thing?
0: Thank you. Because this almost feels like a glom. You're glomming onto This Week in Baseball, and you're not This Week in Baseball. You're just not.
1: It's a shame. I mean, I hear this music, and I want to hear Mel Allen, and I want to see what Twib Notes is this week.
0: Thank you. I do that every Saturday.
1: I know. You do Twib Notes?
0: I do Twib Notes. Here's what I tell you. I'm paying homage. I think they're just trying to glom.
1: Yeah.
0: And a young woman, again, if there's anybody listening out there, intern boys.
1: You wish her the best. Just do her own
0: thing. The best.
1: Baseball for Baddies.
0: Baseball for Baddies. Find out. Hey, Derek, Baseball for Baddies, how many followers does Baseball for Baddies have? Because she must have built a big enough following where they said, you're going to do This Week in Baseball History. And you're going to do Twib Notes, and you're going to have a player on. Yeah. Bobby Witt Jr. is going to stand there and say, I'm so happy to be here.
1: This music was played in the open. So does she do what Mel Allen did? Things are heating up in San Diego.
0: I don't know. I haven't watched it. I probably should watch it. I'm not. Here's the thing.
1: Ellis Valentine is making all kinds of plays in right field for the Expos.
0: I don't feel I'm bad-mouthing it because I haven't seen it. Now, I've bad-mouthed things that I haven't seen. There's no doubt about it. I'm an ugly American, like everybody else.
1: But it's just, I don't even have to see it to know that it's not Mel Allen in This Week in Baseball. And the closing song for This Week in Baseball, it's just the best. It's the best all time. You know,
0: it's funny you say that. We all know this. And then the end is like when you go, oh, did my team make it or not? Oh, it's over. Oh, they didn't show the highlights.
1: Until next week. It would come on at like 10 in the morning on Saturday morning.
0: I need answers. Baseball for baddies. What is the young woman's name? Is she related to Sebastian Maniscalco? Has anybody seen it? Do you think anybody listening right now has watched this?
1: Not one person. No, I can't say not one person. Somebody out there is.
0: If I give you the Kalshi number or the over-under of 1.5, 404, I'm going to do this during a break. I'll go answer the phone. 404-231-1680. I swear to God, I will go back there and answer the phone.
1: Somebody's going to call and say they watch it just because they want to talk to you
0: on
1: the phone.
0: Has anybody seen the new version of This Week in Baseball? And am I right? Is it a YouTube sort of social media thing and not a show? The way that like you would see it on your TV?
1: I've heard that it's a little bit more like... it's
0: Instagram on steroids?
1: Yes, for younger people.
0: Yeah, I'm sure.
1: Not younger people like, what was the Johnny Bench thing? Bench's Bunch? What was that thing called? The Baseball Bunch.
0: Baseball Bunch.
1: Yeah, with Johnny Bench. And he would teach a lesson at the end.
0: You're damn right he would. You go out, like kids, and go play a great game this week. And remember...
1: That's what being a good teammate is all about.
0: And remember, kids, fire and gasoline do not go together. Hey, Uncle Johnny's here to tell you.
1: Krylon, no runs, no drips, no errors.
0: That's true. How many people named Maniscalco? Like, what are the odds she's not related to Sebastian Maniscalco? What are the odds? I mean, it could happen. Look, I'm going to take these phone calls. 404-231-1680. I need you to be honest. If you've seen This Week in Baseball, I want to hear what your 1,000 feet up, what is this? Is it okay? Is it good? Is it better than that?
1: And also, can you separate it from the original? Like, when you're watching it, are you saying, this isn't a good show because it's not the original This Week in Baseball?
0: Oh.
1: Does it live on its own?
0: You know, this is Friday the 12th. It's just not the same thing. You know, it's Friday the 12th. I don't know. 404-231-1680. If you've watched This Week in Baseball, I want to find out. Give it a rank. Give it a rating. That, of course, my friends, is covering the bases. Cotter Fodder is coming up at the top of the hour. And before we're going to have here today,
3: intro... And an outro.
1: Oh, beautiful. I need a lot of time.
0: All right.
1: Okay, none of this 10-minute segment kind of stuff.
0: Can I give you a tease?
3: You need more than 10, you said?
0: I'm going to bring the room down.
3: All right, we better double this thing up.
0: When was the last time you heard Deshaun Watson speak? Seriously.
1: It's been a while.
0: Okay, you're going to hear Deshaun Watson speak the next segment. And you worked at ESPN?
1: I did for
0: a few years. I got some bad news for you.
1: What could be worse not working at ESPN anymore?
0: One of yours
1: That's
0: is
1: about as bad
0: one
1: as
0: One of yours has passed.
1: Okay.
0: Yeah, one of yours has passed.
1: All right.
0: All right, we'll come back.
1: Ruin
0: we'll
1: my figure day. That
0: out. No, I don't want... It's just... Okay. It's sad.
1: Okay.
0: It's a little sad. We'll find out who remembers this guy as well. When we come back to 680 The Fan.
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22: 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We'll get to the Braves. First big news around baseball today. Tarek Skubal is back. He is set to start for the Tigers on Saturday. Skubal had a nano needle scope less than 5 weeks ago. Locally here in Atlanta, Braves look to avoid their first sweep of the season. Martin Perez on the mound here tonight, taking on the White Sox at 7:40, streaming on your fan app. Elsewhere, World Cup begins with South Africa and Mexico. 3 o'clock today. 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We also get Game 5 of the Stanley Cup Final. Haynes Knights tied 2. That puck drops at 8:30. 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
0: pay for the summer home the way that Iran did. Chris D'Amino, Chris Cotter at 680 The Fan. We got to do this very quickly because I promised two things and we'll go to break. Cotter Fodder's coming up. The crossover today is going to be interesting because we're going to look at all the celebrities that were in Madison Square Garden and the ones who wanted to be. And we're just going to ask, what grade celebrity are they? Let's find out how many A-listers, B-listers, C's, and D's. And then we're just going to ask likability. Do you still like this person as a celebrity? Entertainer, writer, singer, whatever it might be. So we will look at, and we'll do that with the guys when they come in for the crossover.
1: I'd say an F.
0: Well, we didn't do anything.
1: As
0: yet,
1: in
0: oh, my goodness.
1: Right, we weren't going to sign letter grades, but if...
0: No, we are.
1: Oh, we're going to sign letter grades.
0: Yeah, we're going to... Oh. Are you an A, B, C, D, or E-list celebrity?
1: Oh, I see what you're saying. Yeah. And Buck was chiming in. Like, yeah, they're all F-list. Right. I'm kind of with Buck on this. I'm just saying.
0: Well, we'll see. Yeah. Well, let's get to it first, Buck. Let's not jump to conclusions. Now, I promised you we were going to hear Deshaun Watson, and I haven't heard Deshaun Watson because I quite honestly haven't really cared what he had to
1: say.
0: He's
1: also done to give him credit for something. He's done a good job of getting in the back seat and just, like, don't talk, don't say anything. Just get away from everybody.
0: Okay. Yeah, I'll give him credit because he realized they paid me $240 million. Why almost jeopardize my $240 million by saying something stupid enough where I could lose any of my $240 million? But he did say, hey, here's what's going on with him. And there's a quarterback battle supposedly up in Cleveland, and he's going to be thrust in the middle of it because you paid him all these years. The funny part is if he actually can play, he's a free agent at the end of the year. We'll see. Here's what he says about him and his headspace.
2: I think the biggest thing is, you know, I'm an introvert now, so I don't really get into all the outside stuff and noise like I used to. I used to be a social person back in the day and kind of, you know, more open. But now I just kind of watch in my surroundings and, you know, my moves and just kind of focus on the things that I need to focus on. And that's the ones that, you know, I really got love for and people that support me.
0: Oh, can I interpret that? Can I play a game of what he said, what he meant? Yeah, I haven't pulled my ding-dong out in a room with another person in it in a number of years, allegedly. Does he want credit for that? Yeah, here's what I would say you probably should do after what was basically thrust upon you, every pun intended. What you
3: no massages with Deshaun Watson.
0: Yeah, thank you, Joe. Well, am I supposed to... Now, look, we all grow up in different ways. I know 50-year-olds who are not very mature. A lot of people never learn. Some people learn a little bit later. But I'm sorry. You don't get this kind of hall pass.
1: Maybe he's not.
0: I'm not
1: for
0: social
1: a hall pass
0: anymore.
1: Anyway, maybe he's being asked a question that he has to be asked. You have to do this press conference. You have to sit in front of the media. They're going to ask you questions. Okay, I'm formulating in my mind how I'm going to answer these questions. And I don't really see what was wrong with that. What he just said. He's got to answer the question somehow, some way.
0: Okay. I just think that we sort of have to kind of remember at least a little bit of the background that got us there.
1: I don't give him a pass for anything in the past. But my point is he has to answer the question. He's got to meet with the media at some point. I mean, he can't be in the background all the time if you're competing to be the starting quarterback for an NFL team.
0: Absolutely. Could he have done worse? Yes, he could have done worse. He could have said, you know, the ding-dong thing, you know, I still have once in a while. I kind of get crazy and,
1: I like to party.
0: So, like I say, if people were supposed to get paid off, they got what they wanted, good. If he did this or didn't do that, I don't know. I wasn't there. I'm just telling you, the idea that it's like funny that you just go, oh, yeah, man, you know, I'm just not as social anymore. Oh, yeah, I remember when you were social. Is that what we call it? Was
1: he
0: social back then?
1: So you think he's being flippant a little bit with his remarks?
0: I think he's been on a yacht taking videos of himself. Again,
3: that's
0: his money, his
3: word.
0: Time. But have you ever seen those? Here's where I am. What are you doing today? Well, they were paying him, and he allegedly, you know, wasn't playing. I don't know. Look, go do you. Doesn't affect me. Thank God the Falcons didn't get him. Would have been in worse shape.
1: Thank God they didn't get
0: him.
1: No doubt. I agree with you on that.
0: But I just think, yes, he could have done worse. There's my concession. He could have done worse.
1: Mm-hmm.
0: I just think you have to remember what led to the question and why is he being asked this many years later.
1: Right.
0: So
1: it'll always stick with him.
0: All right, and last one. One of your own. Do you consider anybody and everybody who's worked at ESPN, are they brethren? Is it part of a brotherhood?
1: I won't go that far.
0: Okay, you won't.
1: But I do genuinely almost everybody I worked with.
0: Okay. I found out two things. She's out of your league. She's out of my league or she's out of your league? What was it called? She's out of your league?
3: The movie?
0: Yeah, I think she's out of my league. She's out of my league. Alice Eve, who you just discovered because I gave you the name and you're looking at her now.
1: Fantastic discovery,
0: wonderful,
1: by the way, yes.
0: Wonderful. You know,
23: I want to see those boobies.
0: Well, you kind of almost can on the Craig Ferguson show.
1: Yeah.
0: It's really close. She's a beautiful woman, and I think talented. She was in a movie with Chris Evans. She was actually funny. Good comedic timing.
1: I know, but something was up with her because she wasn't in really very many good movies.
3: Oh, she was in Star Trek, too, I think.
0: Star Trek. She was.
1: A bit role, though, right? She was in Men in Black 3.
0: There was a great movie, too.
1: Great?
0: Yeah,
1: let's be careful with that.
0: I'm not kidding. Bill Nighy. Somebody find this. I'll give you the dollars to the first person that finds the name of this movie. I'll give you Bill Nighy, Rachel McAdams, and some British guy with red hair.
1: That's going to help.
0: Who was it? No, not The Notebook. He was also, I think, in Harry Potter for a minute, this fella. So it's Bill Nighy. I'm telling you, you should be able to find this. Rachel McAdams and some redheaded British guy.
1: You should just be able about to narrow time. It down because redheaded British guy, that's going to narrow it down a lot.
0: About Time.
1: About Time?
0: About Time is the name of the movie, and it's not a good movie. It's a great movie.
1: Pay up.
0: Alice Eve is in it. So whoever I owe money to, Derek, I owe you a dollar?
1: Dollar.
0: I owe you a dollar.
1: Pay up.
0: All right, last thing. Let's have a moment of silence because one of ESPN's own has left us.
4: Bodies in Motion with Gilad.
1: Oh, I saw that.
0: Yeah, Gilad has passed.
1: Yes.
5: Welcome to Bodies in Motion. This is our 30th anniversary series. We're happy to be here with you.
0: Well, he passed away. He's not happy anymore.
5: You are with
0: he
5: us.
0: Is dead. If you've ever watched ESPN, I believe he's the OG. We'll come back. We'll pay a real tribute, Cotter's Fodder coming up. And again, moment of silence for Gilad.
1: Mm-hmm.
0: And if you don't know who that is, I think we'll try our best to explain who Gilad is. But he was a man before his time, and now he's not. So, Cotter, my condolences.
1: I love the Gilad family. Bodies in Motion, 1985, when ESPN didn't really have a whole lot going on. They'd run him out there. You'd throw the discus out on the beach.
0: I'm going to give you a fact that you don't know about somebody who was on ESPN.
1: Is it about Keanu Tom? No, who is the... Am I on the right page here?
0: You're on the right page there. When we come back, we will fill in the blanks.
1: Okay.
0: Something perhaps you didn't know about another ESPN personality who is married to another ESPN personality.
1: We're really getting deep here.
0: Tie this all together with Cotter Fodder. I can't believe I actually tried pimping that like a home run. Cotter Fodder coming up next right here on 680 The Fan.
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0: Welcome back in. 104. Oh, where did the day go?
9: I know where it went. Right into the toilet.
0: When I'm going to be told when we're all done.
1: You didn't do that.
0: Wait a minute. This is my segment, Cotter Fodder. This is not going into the toilet. Aha is my music. I thought I was going to have special music for this.
10: Sounds like a toilet.
0: We have so many things to clean up. About Time is the name of the movie. Bill Nighy, Rachel McAdams, and the redheaded British guy with Alice Eve. Beautiful woman. Really good movie.
1: Do you want to clean up the Keanu Tom situation?
0: Yeah. So Gilad is dead.
1: Yeah.
0: Gilad was like the OG. He did this show on the beach. Then they took it like to other places.
1: Right.
0: Gilad, it was sort of like for old people.
1: Not quite Jack LaLanne old people.
0: No.
1: A little bit. Yeah, more for younger. But midday in the 80s even was still people that weren't at work. Like house moms a lot.
0: I mentioned Corey Everson.
1: Yeah.
0: You remember.
1: Yep.
0: Okay. There was a thing called the National down here where they sold sporting goods. Like it was just this big national show. It was a couple of days. Roger Clemens was there for a glove called Zet. Bill Russell was there. Kareem was selling socks, I swear to God. Ray Nitschke and Deacon Jones were doing something together.
1: A lot of things that failed.
0: Hulk Hogan was there. Yeah. I did a sit-down for TV. Listen to this group. Hulk Hogan, Keanu Tom, and Ray Nitschke.
1: Well, that's a great trio.
0: I did something for TV with those three people because they said, hey, we'll go down and we'll film. And it was those three that ended up being on some show.
1: So if you don't know Keanu Tom, after Gilad's show, and he was doing aerobics on the beach,
0: that's
1: he would throw the discus beforehand and do the long jump.
0: Well, you know,
1: he was an athlete.
0: It's so funny. He looked like Mr. Perfect from the WWE, where I'm just going to do these events,
1: right?
0: And I'm going to show you that I'm an athlete.
1: And you're like, if he can throw the discus like that, I can.
0: Slow motion.
1: Yeah. And then Keanu Tom would come on afterward and have her own show with three just gorgeous women on the beach.
0: And do you know who one of them was? Chris Fowler's wife, Jennifer Dempster.
1: Was one of the three or four that was doing that. Yeah.
0: This is the God's honest truth. We had her on. I don't know if her brother lived in Atlanta or something happened. But I mentioned one day, like 90s sports talk radio, somebody said, hey, man, what are you hoping Christmas? What are you hoping to find under the tree? I said, Jennifer Dempster. Like I wasn't married. I was just sort of being a smartass. We get a call from somebody I think was Jennifer Dempster. Matt, do you remember this? You remember, right? Jennifer Dempster. Matt, were you producing that show? I ended up meeting her and a couple of girlfriends in Manhattan. Like, I was going to Manhattan 2 weeks later. I swear to God.
1: Oh, she called like, oh, that sounds great. I'd like to meet Chris Domino.
0: And then we just said, we're coming up to Manhattan.
1: Oh.
0: And I said, I'm going to be in town with a buddy. And
1: Pound town.
0: She was very nice. No, but she was very nice. I will also tell you, her two girlfriends were...
1: Very nice.
0: Very nice.
10: A sex party.
0: No, well, it wasn't that, but it was just... So, I have a couple of claims, because Dan Patrick used to be on ESPN. Do you know I made out with Dan Patrick's wife before he did?
1: No, I didn't realize that.
0: Do you know Dan's wife, Susan?
1: I don't know her.
0: Okay, Susan White was her maiden name, and she was a year older than me. And Peter White, my best friend, his sister was Susan White.
1: I thought Dr. Pete Schmidt was your best friend.
0: No, but that was after I moved to Jersey. Oh, okay. This was Staten Island me. This is Big Al's Pizzeria.
1: Big Al's Pizza.
0: George White, Peter White, my best friend, was brother of Susan White, who ended up marrying the Dan Patrick.
1: Oh,
0: they're still married. And I used to make out with Susan White.
1: Okay.
0: And I told Dan once, I made out with your wife before you did.
1: That's great. Now we're in our 7 minutes into Cotter Fodder, and I haven't yet to even give one thing. This is the most amino thing ever.
0: Let's do Cotter Fodder, because everybody's clamoring for it all over social media.
11: He's the strongest fill-in host 680 has. It's time for Cotter's Fodder.
1: Thank you for that. That was very kind. I really appreciate that.
0: Oh, hold on. You're so happy that was just said.
1: Yeah. I'm not so denying it. opinion.
0: Yeah, go ahead.
1: That wasn't being facetious.
10: And
1: that
10: it's was not kind. Even close.
1: Thank you. This is Cotter Fodder. How about we talked about old stadiums? You know, the Braves are playing up in Chicago, not Comiskey.
0: And we don't know what it's called. Wraithfield.
1: Wraithfield, yes. So I started thinking about old stadiums. And obviously, it's, as far as the stadiums in current use in Major League Baseball, obviously Fenway and Wrigley have had the most games played at those two stadiums.
0: Yes.
1: Third is also obvious, Dodger Stadium.
0: Yes, but it looks so good that nobody knows it's
1: beautiful.
0: The 60s.
1: It's beautiful.
0: Coliseum for, I think, three seasons. That might have opened up in 1962. Beautiful.
1: Yeah. So now, it's a gorgeous stadium to watch a game, but it doesn't feel like it's old. It's beautiful. It's clean.
0: You know the history of what they had to do to get the land?
1: Yeah, it's not pretty. Yeah, Chavez Ravine.
0: Yeah, it's not pretty. Yeah. Down the hall. There were a couple of... absolutely down the hall. There were a lot of things that happened.
1: Well, we're taking this land and you have to leave. Number 4 and 5, what do you think? In Major League Baseball, most games played in these current stadiums.
0: Well, I've been to Kauffman, and that's another one that people don't think of as that old. And I do know
1: 73,
0: the other one.
1: I believe, Kauffman was built in 1973, so they've been playing games there ever since.
0: I do know the other one because they wanted the second team in Los Angeles.
1: Yep.
0: And is that still the same stadium? They just gussied it up a little bit?
1: But they've gussied it up, tore this section down. Because if you remember, that's also where the Rams played. So that was a multi-purpose stadium for a while.
0: Disney owned them for a while.
1: And they've really changed it, though, since then. But it's still the stadium. And so it's still in the same spot.
0: Wow. So those are the five
1: Those are the five.
0: Wrigley, Fenway.
1: And very different. Because the first two, obviously, history. The third one, history as well. And a beautiful place to watch a game. And the other two. Kauffman is beautiful. They've done a very nice job of keeping it together since 1973.
0: You know, it's funny. Chipper's last All-Star game was in Kansas City. I had never been. It was a great reason to go. And... here's the crazy part. Like, I joked about eat your ESPN brethren.
1: Yep.
0: Chipper had never met George Brett.
1: That is crazy.
0: I know. And they met.
1: And all the All-Star games and everything else, like George Brett would just be hanging around or they're honoring him or something. No, never.
0: And he met him in Kansas City.
1: Oh, that's great.
0: During his last All-Star game.
1: Oh, nice.
0: Yeah. So you never know.
1: Next Wednesday, here when the Braves begin, next Tuesday, rather, when they begin another homestand here, San Francisco is going to be in town.
0: Can I pitch something real quick?
1: Please.
0: Ron Washington's coming in studio.
1: Matt, one of the best
0: ever. Am I allowed to say this? Ron Washington, June 17th, is going to be in studio with Nick and I for about an hour.
1: That's great. One of the best. One of the best baseball guys around.
0: That's right.
1: It's Ronald Acuna bobblehead night, where it's got a home run counter on the bottom of the bobblehead.
0: Okay.
1: Now, you remember when bobbleheads came into fashion? Probably about 30 years ago, everyone started to get their own bobblehead.
0: They were around in the 60s, but they're ridiculously valuable now because they were that ceramic.
1: Yes.
0: I have a Willie Mays one.
1: They weren't the cheap plastic.

0: color television.
1: Built the color TV on the family on the kitchen table. That's a fact. But you also had, the one thing that I didn't like about the jerseys was they had a big sponsor. Like you get a Braves jersey on the back instead of a name and a nameplate and a number, you have Atlanta Gaslight or Bell South or something really big on the back.
0: Those things were not going to pay for themselves.
1: No, I know. But the best one was a plastic helmet, the old plastic batting helmet, because they didn't have sponsors on them. So if you went to a Braves game and you got the blue batting helmet with the white A in the front, the light blue one, that was no ads on it. That was the best thing you could get, I think, as far as a fan giveaway.
0: You want to hear something not shocking? I can't believe I'm going to admit this. There was a summer when I was at Seaside Heights basically the whole summer. And when I tell you I was wearing a batting helmet the whole summer, and I'm going to tell you, I think I pulled it off. I raked that summer. I am not even kidding. I raked that summer.
1: Was it Ron Howard's brother who wore the Pirates batting helmet in Gung Ho? Remember the movie Gung Ho when they were building cars? Uh-huh. I believe he wore a Pirates batting helmet the entire movie.
0: I'm going to tell you this. Jody Volkovic. We had half a house in Seaside Heights.
1: Yeah.
0: Right behind, I'm going to tell you what house it was. It was the Jersey Shore house. We were right next door to the Jersey Shore house. There was a water slide. We had the house right next to the water slide, a duplex. Me and seven buddies go down there for 2 weeks. The first week, that same Saturday morning, seven girls from St. Thomas Aquinas. I'm telling you, you can't ask for a better summer.
1: Right.
0: To start a better summer that way.
1: And you were wearing Yankees or Mets batting helmet?
0: I was not wearing either. I had a Houston Astros and a Chicago White Sox, and I don't know why.
1: The red White Sox, the red one with the white Sox on it, was it that old? Early 70s?
0: Nope.
1: No. Oh, it's just the blue one with the SOX across it.
0: Yes, sir.
1: Okay.
0: Who knew?
1: From the collared jerseys days.
0: It must have been really sexy because I pulled it off. It
1: must have worked for you. Okay, a couple more. Have I got time?
0: Yeah, go ahead.
1: Okay.
0: What do I care?
1: You mentioned, who was this actress you talked about here?
0: Alice Eve.
1: I think we played the music coming back from one of the breaks from Less Than Zero. Susanna Hoffs, she's 67 years old. I'm going to go on record. I think she's the hottest 67-year-old on the planet. That's it right there. If you got somebody else, let me know.
0: I think Christie Brinkley at 67 might have beat her. As a matter of fact, I know she won her.
1: How old is Christie Brinkley now?
0: She's 70.
1: Oh, she's 67 now. She's got to be older than
0: she's
1: that.
0: She's older than that.
1: Yeah.
0: Christie Brinkley's older than that.
1: Susanna Hoffs, because if you remember now, when I was in high school, they were huge when I was in high school. That's
0: and she
1: my
0: was tiny. Tiny.
1: And you think that contributes to her aging well?
0: Yes, I do, as a matter of fact. I do. I think she was really good looking with enough cute that you didn't have to worry about, you can still be cute. Somebody, do we have the interns out there? I don't even know who's out there.
2: They're everywhere.
1: They're already working on about eight things for the meeting.
0: Google Christie Brinkley, 67, Susanna Hoffs, 67. Find two more 67-year-olds, and let's find out if Chris Cotter really does believe feet to the fire.
1: Not Bea Arthur. That, she doesn't count.
0: No.
1: She won't be on the list.
0: If you took nominations right now, you know who was an incredibly good-looking woman? You remember Elizabeth Montgomery from Bewitched?
1: Yes, I do.
0: I think, like, into her 60s, she was
1: looked
0: fantastic.
1: The same, right?
0: Barbara Eden, I think.
1: Barbara Eden looked the same.
0: Hold on.
1: Oh, okay.
0: Donna Mills.
1: Very good. Yep.
0: Thank you.
1: Who's the one in Animals? Is that a show? You know what I'm talking about. I'll figure it out.
0: Okay.
1: Moving on. Sort of hidden in the first 2 hours of the show today was a mea culpa by you that we glossed over. I mean, we just completely glossed over it. There was a time, and for many years, you said you didn't really understand why Nolan Ryan got all the accolades that he got. And then you just threw this out like it was a throwaway comment. Now you not Ellen Barkin. I'll get back to you on that.
0: Ellen Barkin and Diner. Remember the movie Diner?
1: Great one. Another one that, of course,
0: Daniel Stern.
1: Nobody in my family
0: is his wife.
1: Seen.
0: They were married.
1: Oh,
0: Daniel Stern and Ellen Barkin. Go ahead.
1: The Colts fight song the quiz.
0: The Colts quiz. The wedding is off.
1: You said to me, I didn't understand Nolan Ryan and why he got all the credit he did, but now I do. You don't get a mea culpa from you very often and stuff like that.
0: I very much underrated Nolan Ryan. I think what I thought was, and maybe this is the old kid in me, if he threw more strikes, he would have stayed on the Mets. The Mets wouldn't have had to trade him. And then I watched him from afar. I was like, come on, Nolan
1: Ryan.
0: One-trick
1: pony.
0: He strikes out a lot of guys,
1: but
0: he's
1: like a 500 pitcher because he played for a lot of teams that were in second place, the Rangers and the Astros.
0: You want to know the God's honest truth? Do you know that I actually, and I can't believe, I mea culpa to Nolan Ryan about 20 years ago.
1: Oh, you did?
0: I did.
1: And did you tell him that I originally thought you weren't really
0: I think what I said was I needed to be older to understand not only your place, I understood his place in baseball history. I said, I don't think I knew the nuance enough, and I probably gave you less credit than you should.
1: Yeah.
0: And he thanked me.

0: A nice Texas, real cowboy.
1: Yeah, yeah. Real cowboy, for
0: real
1: sure.
0: Real cowboy.
1: I would be interested to have a conversation with Greg Maddux about Nolan Ryan, because these are two completely different pitchers, but also very successful. I wonder what Greg Maddux would say about Ryan and how he played his craft.
0: There's a brand new book about Nolan Ryan coming out. You know, I should probably call Nolan Ryan and see if he wants to pimp it.
1: You absolutely should.
0: Okay.
1: That'd be a great interview. I'd listen to it.
0: By the way, Matt, what did we find out? At 43 years old, he was throwing 93 miles an hour to end that baseball game. His 6th no-hitter. At 43, he was throwing 93 miles an hour.
1: And he played so long, too. Not just that age, but the innings in his arm. It's unbelievable.
0: Well, you know what happened? He threw a pitch, busted, his arm blew up. He threw another pitch, walked off, and that was it. He never came back.
1: And that was it for him, going to the ranch.
0: Yep, at like 45 years old.
1: One final thing here. Yeah. Actually, I got a couple of them if I got time.
0: Sure,
1: Georgia Tech losing in the regional to Oklahoma.
0: How bad was it?
1: It was so bad for me. And I've tried to come to grips with it, and maybe talking about it will help, sort of like you being a psychiatrist on the other side of the table there. It was as bad a loss for me as a Tech fan as I can remember. And I thought back, what would have been the other ones? 92 Florida State at home when Tech had that game in the bag and they blew it. And that's football. And that was the beginning of the Charlie Ward Heisman Trophy and national championship
0: run. And that's when Florida State knocked out quarterbacks and very, very proudly spent about 4 years knocking your quarterbacks out of football.
1: That was the beginning of and the beginning of the end for the Bill Lewis era.
0: Yes, it was.
1: 97 Georgia in football. If you remember that one, Tech had lost a ton of games in a row to Georgia. They took the lead late in that game. And then Georgia and Champ Bailey, they hit Champ Bailey on that little tunnel screen and he went about 40 yards.
0: You
1: and
0: know
1: then
0: why?
1: They scored in the last minute, the last seconds to beat Tech.
0: Because Champ Bailey was the best athlete on the field.
1: No question. And it was just, hey, you know what? Coming out of this kickoff, we're going to get the ball to Champ Bailey on the first play, and he's going to go 40 yards, and then Tech was going to lose that game. And then the last one that's kind of in there, too, was in 93 after Tech swept the ACC basketball tournament. They lost to Ben Jobe and Southern. Remember that?
0: That's
1: in the first round? They clobbered everybody. Clobbered Virginia, Duke, Clemson, North Carolina, and lost to Southern.
0: Right. I'm going to set myself up for heartache here, because right now on the Pat McAfee show, they're playing some sort of Family Feud, and it's an ESPN crew, and I'm assuming you know everybody on that crew, right? Did you see the ESPN people?
1: Yep, I see them.
0: Laura Rutledge is, along with Lauren Chahadi, like my two favorite guests, broads, dress them up, dress them down, incredible job. Really, I mean this, incredible at what they do.
1: Yeah.
0: Please tell me she's as genuine as I believe she is.
1: You know, I hate to disappoint you.
0: Don't do this.
1: And I rarely do disappoint you. She's 10 out of 10, my brother.
0: Oh, she is.
1: Oh, she's the best.
2: Had us worried.
1: Yeah, I know. I wanted to do that on purpose to set up the drama.
0: Thank you.
1: Yeah, Laura Rutledge is fantastic. Fantastic.
0: I believe she likes being a mom. I believe she likes her job. I believe she doesn't take anything for granted. I believe that she understands that you have an obligation if you can do a radio interview.
1: Yeah.
0: Be all in. I text with her about life stuff.
1: Yeah, and she'll text you right back.
0: And I find her to be, I would say if she was a guy, and I don't really want to go drinking with a lot of people.
1: Yeah, you would definitely want to go drinking with her.
0: Thank you.
1: There's no question about it.
0: Okay.
1: And she's just as apt to go drinking with whoever, you name it, on ESPN, Chris Berman, as she would be with the janitor.
0: If you're going to rank, who do you believe internally the most like person at ESPN is right now?
1: She's right near the top.
0: Okay.
1: And for good reason.
0: Who she compete with? Any idea?
1: In terms of like internally?
0: Yeah, like people at ESPN go, she's the real deal, he's the real deal. People really
1: like John Butchergrass, real deal type of guy. There's a lot of them.
0: All right.
1: Like I've said before a million times, 95% of the people I worked with at ESPN are like that. They're people that you want to hang out with.
0: All right. We're going to come back. I've gotten some nominations for people who are in their 60s. They believe that your Susanna Hoffs is good, but they're playing Can You Top This?
1: Oh, okay, good. I want to see what they
0: got. Got a few names. I believe Christy Brinkley is probably the greatest looking post-60 woman I've ever seen. I don't know what she is now.
2: 72.
0: Fascinatingly beautiful.
1: She's 72 now. She has aged well, that's for sure.
0: What, do you think I made that up?
1: No, I
0: think I just vouched for her. Hey, what, do you think I'm vouching for anybody around here? You think I'm throwing my vouching around like nickels instead of manhole covers? I will tell you this. I don't know how old Alice Eve is, but whatever age she is.
1: You don't know that because you haven't seen her since she was on the Craig Ferguson show like 20 years ago. Might have gone horribly wrong.
0: I don't think Alice Eve would let herself go horribly wrong. We'll find out.
1: Knowing her like you do.
0: Knowing her like I do. I will do the investigative work, and I will tell you definitively if that is true. Hey, the world-famous crossover is coming, and if you were interested in Do you think this person's an A celebrity, B celebrity, D celebrity, C celebrity, whatever it might be? And how likable are they? We're going to look at the Knicks crowd. We'll come back. NBA Finals, it's going to head back to San Antonio. Some people are happy. Some people are angry. And some people just are even a worse place than that. All those details coming up right here on 680 The Fan.
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0: Invesco, QQQ's ETF. 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
23: Your Atlanta Braves find themselves in a hole up in Chicago. First, though, coming from off the field, Hurston Waldrop does seem to be creeping up on a return. 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Of course, we'll keep an eye on that. 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
0: list of the 10 worst songs that have ever been sung. This is one of them ever in the history of music.
23: Yes.
0: You can even go back to the Dark Ages when some minstrel picked up. Yeah, this is
23: most, the most overrated rock band of all time.
0: So, well, here, let me tell you, they were much better when they were all hot on Smack. Except when they got clean. Yeah, that was terrible.
1: So what was the comeback? Was the comeback, not the Stupid Armageddon song. Don't take that one out. That was terrible.
0: This is worse than that.
1: No, but what was the comeback? Run DMC, right? What didn't
0: that
1: Run DMC
0: been a comeback.
1: Put them back on? Yeah, Walk This Way was the thing that got them back on the map.
0: Yeah,
1: and I told you, I saw them when they were in their drug-addled stages at the Fountain
0: Maybe
1: Casino.
0: Maybe not a good show. Maybe not a good show because they were too whacked out of their minds.
1: When I tell you they were trying to come back, this is before Run DMC, and they were not, as they like to say, playing the big rooms. They played a place called the Fountain Casino. Joe Perry was gone. He was already playing the Joe Perry Project. I think I'm right about that. And they were late, of course, because Steven couldn't, you know.
0: And notoriously terrible for opening acts. Steven Tyler would
1: terrible
0: hate opening acts because he didn't, because he was rightfully worried that they were going to show him up.
1: Oh, my goodness.
0: Yeah.
1: Well, I gotta tell you, he walked around cocksure, though. Like, he pranced like a peacock. I mean, he really did.
0: Like a leading man in a rock band.
1: That's right.
0: He was. But like a lot of these acts, like the Eagles, same way. I mean, the Eagles came together. I love the press conference when the Eagles would talk about how the new album, what was that? There's a Hole in the Earth Tonight or whatever that is. Terrible. I mean, they would say, right. Hey, we've really matured musically, and this is going to be the best.
1: So they give you a lesson.
0: Oh, God.
1: All right.
0: The worst.
1: Okay.
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1: Well done. What do you think of Liv Tyler? Beautiful woman.
0: Yeah, I'm fine with it.
1: I don't think she 50 plus? She's got to be 50
0: Yeah,
1: plus.
0: She's got to be because she was kind of in that.
1: She did the Lord of the Rings thing, 48.
0: Well, you mentioned Armageddon.
1: 25 years ago. Yeah,
0: and Armageddon. You mentioned, what was the one where they worked in the record store together?
1: I don't know that one.
0: Yeah, you do. Hang on.
2: Empire Records.
0: Yeah, Empire Records, right. Renee Zellweger, I believe, was also in that movie.
1: I don't know that.
0: Yeah.
1: I don't know that movie. All right. It's this show full circles around because I'm going to tell you, Elizabeth Shue got a couple of votes. A couple of people said Christy Brinkley, absolutely.
0: Yep. Yep.
1: You know who I think of when I think of Susanna Hoffs? Probably about 13 years old.
0: Oh, are you going to go Go-Go's?
1: No, Susan Lucci.
0: Oh, Susan Lucci, okay.
1: Right? Isn't there sort of that whole idea that you sort of go, oh, wow, they really kept themselves together. I believe Susan Lucci is probably 80 years old at this point.
2: 79
1: years old.
0: I thought
1: old.
0: She might go with Belinda Carlisle because it's sort of in the same, I don't know. I mean,
1: no.
2: Smaller. 79 and Stillwoods.
1: I don't know if you said that on the air or right, off the air or just in my headset.
0: Yeah. Okay. When you hear from the control room, it's like, did everybody hear that or did I just hear that?
1: Michelle Pfeiffer is a stunningly beautiful woman.
0: Well, I thought Michelle Pfeiffer was overrated when she was younger.
1: Okay. If I didn't have to do the last 25 minutes with you and if I wasn't taking it at lunch.
0: You already promised to take me to lunch.
1: I would tell you to leave. You don't believe that Michelle Pfeiffer.
0: This is the thing we always.
1: Stunningly beautiful.
0: We've always talked about this. Music. Sports for sure, but sports, music, and women are the things that every guy will argue about. And one, there's no universal truth.
1: No concession.
0: And there's no universal truth among them all. There's no right or wrong.
1: I think you're wrong about Michelle Pfeiffer. I think they're all wrong.
0: You're like, that has held true for the last 40 years until today.
1: All right, let's do the drive real quick.
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1: All right, the World Cup, it's a worldwide event. It's actually happening. It's happening. It's happening. Do you know who Tim Payne is? He's playing in the World Cup, but you really should know who he is. But ask me why I know who he is.
0: Why do you know who Tim Payne is?
1: He's a New Zealand defender. Somebody has to have the smallest social media Instagram following of every player in the World Cup. New Zealand's Tim Payne did. Well, guess what? There was an Argentine influencer who said, well, I kind of like the look of Tim Payne. What if we bump Tim Payne's numbers? What do you think happened to Tim Payne's numbers?
0: They went absolutely berserk.
1: You can't find a New Zealand Tim Payne jersey. There were none being made because he was so not popular. Then they decided to test balloon this. There are none left. He has now got over 6 million social media followers because somebody said, wait, Why is he the least talked about, liked, whatever? I know nothing about Tim Payne. I mean, he looks to be a handsome fella.
0: Right.
1: But he's now...
0: He's fine.
1: He's arguably the hottest sort of, wow, where did that guy come from, guy in the biggest event in the world.
0: There are certainly times, Chris, I know this has happened to you and it happens to me, where you just have to shrug your shoulders and say, I don't get the newfangled this or that, or I don't get what the young kids are doing today. Mm-hmm. This is what I don't understand, how, and I know this is why they make millions of dollars. That's why Mr. Beast and everybody else are billionaires. I don't understand it. They do, but the power of one influencer can be immense.
1: Yeah. All right, let's skip number one. I'm going to do that tomorrow.
0: I thought that was number one.
1: No. Number one. Here's number two. It's a piece of sound.
0: Okay.
1: It's a piece of sound, and I want you to hear this, and I want to just thumbnail, what do you think when you hear this?
4: In my official duties, I was exposed to human and signals intelligence information concerning foreign adversary, UAP crash retrieval, exploitation and study efforts, and U.S.-held audiovisual information related to crash retrieval matters. One must always be concerned about adversarial disinformation when you're getting foreign intelligence, but I was able to cross-verify this information internally to back up the foreign government assertions.
1: Do you know what my problem is? I don't know if he believes in them or doesn't believe in them. I don't know if that was a yeah, they're amongst us, or my God, what are you people stupid? They've never been here. I don't even know what to take out of that. I will ask you a bigger picture question. As now we find out, Disclosure Day is coming, and Spielberg believes that they've been here. Mm-hmm. He's never had an encounter. He had a funny line the other day. I saw an interview. He goes, nobody's pimped for these guys more than me, and I don't have an encounter. He said, I think I'm owed one.
0: Right.
1: He doesn't lie. He said, I've never had anything like this.
0: It's kind of like the Ray Kinsella. What about me?
1: What about me?
0: I made the movies. Why have I not met any of them?
1: Okay, so I will ask you, yay or nay, as more and more information is coming out, two questions. Do you believe that we have captured or crashed, picked up off the ground, anything that would absolutely not be of this universe, this planet at a minimum?
0: No.
1: You don't?
0: No.
1: So then...
0: Living. Well, that was once living. Like, you're not talking about a rock that has come over here from another planet. You're talking about a living, a once living being.
1: Did you not see Hail Mary? You know what Hail Mary is? The one with that handsome Gosling?
0: Yeah.
1: The thing that's...
0: Good actor, by the way, Ryan Gosling.
1: Great actor.
0: Also. Yeah.
1: Married to Eva Mendes, who's probably 50 years old herself. Beautiful woman.
0: Mm-hmm.
1: But I think the thing that he encounters is basically a rock. I saw the movie. I mean, I don't want to call it a rock.
0: Like the Blob.
1: It's sort of like a rock. Yeah. So you don't think that they've walked amongst us ever?
0: I don't.
1: Interesting. All right. We'll move on.
0: You think that's an unpopular opinion?
1: I don't know what it is.
0: You think more people think that they have walked amongst us than me, who thinks, no, they haven't yet.
1: I think more people now, I think less people are afraid. I don't think you have to be a crackpot to say it. Here's my problem. You know, if you really want to convince me, landing in Times Square during a stupid Knicks celebration, zap a few of them while you're there. You know, laser eyes them. Then we would believe, right? Why does it have to be Times Square? Isn't that the running thing? Why is it always some farm in Oklahoma?
0: Right. The National Enquirer is always telling you about an alien that landed in Siberia.
1: Right.
0: There's nobody in Siberia.
1: Right.
0: Of all the places to land, that's where you're going?
1: What if they just don't want to be bothered? Like, what if they don't want to bother us? You believe wholeheartedly that we're it.
0: If they came here, since we can't go there, if they came here, they're more advanced than we are.
1: Yes.
0: And that's what scares me.
1: It doesn't mean they're dangerous.
0: But it does mean they're scary. Because I saw Independence Day. I know it could happen.
1: Hold on. If we did an independent poll of 100 people, let's just say that listen to this format, what odds, what's the percentage of people who would say, I believe that something from another place has been on this planet?
0: 100%. No.
1: I don't think.
0: But more than 50.
1: Nothing's 100%.
0: Right.
1: So you think we're past 50%?
0: I think we're right about there. Maybe 51%. Do you not think we're that high? I think it's gone way up in the last few years.
1: I think we found
0: way
1: out.
0: Up.
1: I think we found out that the government has really been hiding a lot of crap from
0: us. That's a big part of it. I think that people are so distrustful of the government, they think that...
1: And what would they have to hide more than anything else?
0: It's not down the hall.
1: No, not where they stored money.
0: That's universal, by the way. Both sides hate the government.
5: Down the hall.
1: Thank you. So, show of hands. Matt Edgar, you believe that we've been visited by something... Matt says no. Matt Lear says yes. Derek, you and your Georgia education, do you believe we've been visited by another planet of beings?
0: Okay.
1: Don't have to be people. What about you? You don't.
0: I don't.
1: 2-2, I get to be the tiebreaker?
0: You believe it.
1: I do.
0: See? More than 50% in this poll anyways.
1: I do. Do you think 100 Sports Talk listeners, if our social media group today asks...
0: Can I be a part of this? Because I like our social media group.
1: You've never met anybody in our social media
0: group. I know, but I heard them earlier.
1: Very interesting.
0: Yes.
1: All right, let me let you hear this.
5: Wembanyama misses a free throw.
1: Oh, no.
5: 1 point game with 1:47 remaining.
1: The second one, though, right?
5: Knicks trying to pull off the greatest comeback in NBA Finals history.
1: Mike Green's cheering for the Knicks. Well, missed them both. He did miss them both. As I said, you can't be the man if you turned into that guy while you were missing free throws at the end of the game.
0: Has another game left, though.
2: He sacré blew it.
1: Oh, I see what you did. He's French. Here's the block. Here's how it sounded coming out of the mouth of Mike Green.
5: Brunson on the drive. The floater's up. Shot won't go. Rebound deflected. In the backcourt, Fox has a chance to get it. Fox has it inside. Blocked by Ananobi. 9 seconds remaining. 6 seconds remaining. And Mike Brown, where they call a foul, they had a foul to give.
1: Timeout. And the Knicks are going to set something up. And here's what they set up, and there's back-to-back plays here. One is good for the Knicks. The other is even better for the Knicks because San Antonio didn't score at the end.
5: Brunson gets it, fires up a three. Shot no good. The tip is gone! It's gone! It's gone! With 1.2 remaining, Knicks take the lead. OG Anunoby, and it's 107-106. Harper lobs it inside. Hassel has it, lost it. That's it! It's over! The greatest comeback in NBA playoff history! The Knicks pull off a miracle comeback and lead it 3-1.
1: Do you know what Mike Green didn't know? Carl Anthony Towns tipped that ball getting thrown in by Harper. It was the greatest coaching move I've seen in a long time. Put a big man on the guard that wants to take it out of bounds. He tips it enough. That ball doesn't end up where it's supposed to go. Great coaching move by Mike Brown. I'm going to say this about Anunoby. It's the greatest 13 seconds, I think, in NBA history because it means he was at this rim, he was at that rim, and he made the play of the game on both sides of the court. 92 feet.
0: Okay.
1: 94-foot court. He had 92 feet of absolute perfection. And Hubie Brown said it. The most dangerous man on a basketball court is sometimes the guy that starts out of bounds. And that's exactly what happened with Anunoby.
0: Said this in the first hour. I'll say it again. I think De'Aaron Fox, the move to try and make that bucket was not as bad as a lot of people are saying it is. Still 10 seconds left on the clock.
1: It was 13 when he touched it.
0: You're right. If you think you can make it, and it's one of those things. If you think you can make it,
1: well, he did.
0: You better make it.
1: You want to know how I know? Do we have De'Aaron Fox telling me he thought he could make it?
0: He thought he could outrun him.
1: Yeah,
0: so
1: terrible play.
0: If you think you can make it, you better make it. That's the point because there's still 10 seconds left. You go up by three with 10 seconds left. If not, you're not going to be able to run out all 10 seconds. You might be able to run out a couple of seconds. You're going to get fouled. You got to go to the line. And you got to make both of them to put yourself up three so you can guard the perimeter and not let them get a good three look at.
1: But I think it's a bad decision, and the outcome was even worse than that. So
0: the outcome, of course, was a disaster.
1: I don't think it was a good decision. I mean, if I'm going to do math. And, oh, yeah, by the way, I said this earlier to Brian Finneran. I believe that I can go to court with about 8 plays from De'Aaron Fox, and I believe I can get him convicted of gambling, of throwing that game. I'm not telling you he did. That's not what I'm saying. I'm saying I can walk into a court of law with my credits from Middlesex County Community College. Thank you very much. Right. That's an associate's degree. I can take my credits from history and English at Rutgers. Never finished. I moved down here and, whatever.
0: You still give them a torn $5 bill every year
1: right.
0: till they get it done.
1: Thank you. I have 182 credits, and I don't have a bachelor's degree. But I do believe... I do believe I can walk into a court of law. I only need Exhibit A. Not B, C, and D. Exhibit A is 6, 7, 8 plays from De'Aaron Fox and say, this man should be thrown in jail for throwing that basketball game, and I think I would win.
0: Who's on the jury?
1: I think it's such an easy case. Ball off his foot, ball into the fifth row.
0: Wasn't a great game for him.
1: No. Well,
0: it was not.
1: Yeah.
0: But again, like Wemby, he's got another one.
1: Do you know what?
0: He's got another one after that.
1: Crazy? Josh Hart gets saved, and he thanked OG because Josh Hart would have been the guy. Wemby, missing the free throws, should have been the guy because he had, nothing going on in the second half. And De'Aaron Fox was so bad that he actually is the guy. And I'm going to tell you, Mike Brown putting Carl Anthony Towns on Harper was the best. That's the best coaching move I've seen in a very, very long time.
0: Can I ask you a question?
1: Yeah, sure.
0: You know, 3-1 right now. It goes back to San Antonio. Yep. San Antonio wins that game.
1: Can I give you an update? 39% of the tickets sold for Game 5 have been bought by people in New York.
0: Okay.
1: 39%.
0: That's interesting.
1: They have the area codes and the zip codes or whatever. 39% of every ticket secondary market that they've tracked has been bought from a New York or surrounding area code.
0: Okay. We'll see how many of them go to the game. Probably a lot.
1: Yeah.
0: But
1: well, they can clinch. They're going.
0: Yeah. So here's the thing. If they don't, and it's 3-2 going back to New York.
1: Now we're in.
0: Now, you know, in hockey they call it clutching the stick. Are they grabbing their sticks too tight? I don't know what the basketball equivalent would be, but
1: sphincter is a little bit puckered.
0: Even in Game Six, forget about Game Seven.
1: I agree with you.
0: But even in Game Six, coming back home, are you thinking?
1: Yes.
0: God, I know it's 3-2, and we lost a little momentum down there in Texas.
1: We
0: gotta win this one because we don't want to go back.
1: I can play you even. It's just that I found a way to lose a couple of basketball games that I really could have won. That's a problem for San Antonio. That's why they're in the position. You're asking, and I agree with this. Could the Knicks going back into their building 3-2? Find themselves just not getting the bounce, not getting the play, missing the free throws instead of that guy missing the free throws. Yes, I do.
0: And maybe even the sphincter's a little tighter in Game Six than it would be in Game Seven. I don't know if it would, but again, you're at home and you're not on the road.
1: I agree with you. Let's take a break. There's something up on my Twitter account. It's the OG. It's an incredible photo. Whoever got the photo, good, great. I don't know how many he's going to sign. Like, it's a lifetime annuity. You ever hear a financial planner tell you, you have a lifetime annuity? That picture, he'll sign it for the rest of his life. Like, if he went decrepitly bankrupt.
0: Gotta win. Gotta win the series.
1: Absolutely. That was the condition. And it says, if the Knicks win the series.
0: Oh, yeah.
1: This is a lifetime annuity. But then I did a silhouette. I went to, hey, Matt, what did I go to? AI? Did I go to Grok? I did a silhouette of that. And if you put that T-shirt on Taylor Swift, whoever comes out with that T-shirt will be a millionaire overnight. If Taylor Swift wears the silhouette of Ananobi, three Spurs around him for that tip-in, if she puts that shirt on, whoever comes to market with that shirt is a millionaire in a day.
0: I get it.
1: Guarantee.
0: But if she put a shirt on with your face on it, whoever came to market with that shirt would be a millionaire.
1: That's true. I hadn't thought of that one.
0: She could wear anything.
1: We're going to play
0: whoever designs that.
1: We're going to play the celebrity game during the world famous crossover, and I promise there's a really good chance we're going to learn a lot about each other as we do it. I would also say, more than any other day, play along at home because I think you want to. Right here on The Fan.
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23: 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We got Braves baseball on deck. Starting with a couple of headlines today, though. The Broncos giving Sean Payton a new contract that will keep the 62-year-old as head coach in Denver for the next 5 years. And Tarek Skubal is back. He's set to start for the Tigers on Saturday, just over a month clear of arthroscopic surgery. Locally, though, Atlanta Braves need a win, trying to avoid a sweep at the hands of the White Sox. Martin Perez on the bump for the finale tonight at 7:40. Elsewhere, World Cup coming up at 3 o'clock today. 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

0: It's the crossover.
1: Oh, we were just discussing Shania Twain. She fits into the category, 61 years old. Chris Cotter believes that Susanna Hoffs might be the best post-60-year-old looking woman.
2: Strong.
1: Of all time. Yeah, very.
2: Or Matthew Sweet did some recently.
3: You were just telling me that. Oh, it was actually very good.
1: Twice.
2: Okay.
1: Two cover albums.
2: No, she's something.
4: I don't want to tell you how to do your job. You got to reset when you come back in.
1: You reset.
4: Well, I mean, you just said Cotter this and Shania Twain. That people are like, I'm going to listen to Shania Twain and Chris Cotter. Like, he's here, who's not?
3: Let me tell you something. When Domino and I get together, people don't check out. They listen for four straight hours.
4: You're right.
3: Hang on,
4: guys. Let me set the darn thing up.
1: Touché. I'm going to say this. I don't believe that to be true, but I will say this. I will say this. In about 4 minutes, you can do whatever the hell it is you want. Until then, you're just a guest.
4: I'm fine to be a guest. I just think it's important.
1: I know the song. We're all in this together.
4: Domino, this fight against the machine thing you do against the, you know, societal norms, and like, I'm not going to, do the mentions.
1: Hey,
4: I'm not going to do the,
1: Matt,
4: you know.
1: Shh, because I have to tell you, the bulldogs and longhorns.
4: I love the bulldogs.
1: Georgia and Texas are going to play baseball. They're going to play baseball on Saturday. It's the College World Series. You want to be a part of it. How much do you want to be a part of it? Well, we're going to play it. We're going to give you those games after the Braves-Mets game. That's a 4:10 game. 8 o'clock, we will play it. Our friends down the street, 103.7. Is that down the hall?
4: Yeah.
2: No.
4: They're down the
2: in Atlanta.
1: Okay. They're down the hall, but right. They're not down.
4: They're like across the hall.
2: Yes.
1: Right.
2: Yes.
1: 103.7 is going to have the game as well. 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
1: Just a quick review. We heard Deshaun Watson. I hadn't heard Deshaun Watson speak in a long time.
2: Yeah, he wants to be the guy.
1: Yeah, he says he's in a good place. And, you know, I'm just not as social, which to me I interpreted as my ding-dang's not coming out.
4: Wow.
1: In places that it's not supposed to let you.
4: Yeah.
1: That's all.
3: That was a lot of interpreting. I think it's just him having to answer a question.
1: Okay. You might be
3: and
1: right.
3: He answered the question as best as he could without being a jerk.
1: Okay. If you guys play it later, Chuck, it's available, I think.
2: If you live in Houston and you take a private jet to Phoenix for a massage, for a 1 hour massage.
1: Let's not do this, Charles.
3: Okay. I mean, no one is denying that he has character issues. Okay, we're not denying that. What we are saying is, why are you getting upset about what he said yesterday?
1: I didn't get upset. What I said was,
3: I gotta be clear about that. I didn't get upset.
1: No, what I said was, oh, what am I supposed to do? Go, oh, yeah, you're good.
4: You gotta let that go.
1: Just, you're good. You're
3: right.
1: Good.
3: That's exactly right.
1: He's in a better, listen,
3: let it go.
1: I think it was, he's in a better headspace. Every pun intended. His words, not mine. And he's just not as social. And I think when him saying he's just not a social, it is a little bit of a sly take that. That's what I think. Mm. That's all. The answer could have been worse.
3: Right.
1: Absolutely could have been worse.
2: His owner, Haslam?
1: Yes.
2: Said, big swing and a miss on Deshaun. Sorry. Like, he's publicly said it was a swing and a miss. So that's what Deshaun's kind of fighting uphill against.
1: Yeah, but he's also fighting for the starting job for the Cleveland Browns.
4: And he beat the rap with like 25 women saying the same thing that he did, and he's like, I'm good.
2: And ultimately, at 254 guaranteed, yes. It doesn't matter if he wants the job or not.
3: When is that over with, by the way?
1: This year.
3: This year. So he's playing for his next contract?
2: Yes, fully guaranteed.
1: Yes, he is.
4: Is he playing for his next one?
1: He's a free agent to be. Yeah, he is. He's a free agent to be. I swear to God, if he gets to compete and he gets to play.
4: Have you watched him recently?
1: No one has.
4: He was dreadful. Again, when he got in and played, he was.
2: Well, they caved in his shoulder
3: last night taught us anything, and we get reminded this all the time, anything can happen
4: in
3: sports.
4: It's the greatest reality TV ever.
1: Do you know what I would have done for $240 million? Seriously.
4: What wouldn't you do for $200?
1: I'm going to tell you. I will tell you, and it'll go both ways, what I would do and what I wouldn't do. I wouldn't pull my wee-wee out in places I'm not supposed
4: to. Unless you were asked.
1: For
2: $240 million,
1: tell me when.
2: Yeah. I walk around with no pants on for $240.
1: No, but see, there's do's and don'ts. Mm. My point is, tell me what I can do, and you're going to pay me $240 million? I'll do that. Tell me what I don't do or can't do, and I won't do that.
2: So,
1: because I really believe the 240 is the most
2: important. Skydive, ride a motorcycle, all of that.
1: Yes.
2: Take your wee-wee out.
4: But if you get the 240 first, though, then you realize there's anything I can do, and I can buy my way out of anything.
3: Right.
4: And
1: you're not paid that way.
3: You're also not really, you're risk averse. Because if they tell you can't do this for 240, you might say, you know what, I bet I probably could do that for 240.
1: Not me, brother.
3: Maybe get away with it.
1: I am the greatest rule follower in the history of rule following for $240.
3: Oh, yeah, please. Let me ask management at this place if the biggest
4: rule
3: follower
4: of
3: all time.
4: When you already have the money, the rules don't apply to you. There are no rules.
1: What if a judge says
3: that
1: to
3: sounds
1: you,
3: like a movie trailer, like the second line of a film?
4: There are no
2: right.
4: rules.
2: That's how NDAs got invented. Rich
3: rule. When you have that much money, the rules don't apply.
2: Rich people who had done wrong things invented the NDA to go along with the payoff. That's what that is.
4: Yeah.
1: I'm telling you, for $240 million, tell me what to do, and I will say okay. I will, and then if you tell me,
4: yeah, well, I don't think anybody would also. That's not a hot take. I think we would all do whatever you told me to do for $240 million.
1: No, actually, that's not true because people have been standing in front of a judge, and the judge says, "If I ever see you back in my courtroom, you're going to big boy jail." And you know what people do? Some of them, they end up back in front of the judge, and they go to big boy jail. Like Robert Downey Jr., this is a true story. Robert Downey Jr. was told, "You're getting off easy.
4: Mm-hmm.
1: You're going to do your little time in jail.
4: Right.
1: You're not going to go to prison." I don't think he went to real prison. And then the judge said, if I ever see you here again, you're going to prison.
4: Right. But he was an addict.
1: But
4: so
1: you know what he didn't
4: different.
1: Do? He never showed up in front of the judge again.
4: Because his lawyers beat him to the point.
1: Played it perfectly. That's all I'm telling you. If you in authority, and authority to me means somebody who can put you in jail, prison even worse, or somebody who can tell you that check that you thought was coming is not coming. Those are the two most powerful people that you probably want to speak to and listen to in your life.
3: There are always people that are going to play the risk game, though, like you talked about the law firm that embezzled all that money from the...
1: Well, $20 million wasn't enough, Chris. They needed more.
3: And those are the smartest people in terms of jurisprudence that we know. Like,
1: except
3: they know how the legal system is working. They know that the judge is going to find out, but the risk was worth it to them.
1: You
3: know, I can get an extra
1: $25 million. Five law firms now, we found out, allegedly, took $95 million from concussion protocol.
2: Oh, yeah.
1: The money.
2: Yeah.
1: But here's the deal. They got 20 in legitimate because they had fees. $20 million in
2: wanted
1: fees.
2: More.
1: They wanted more. $95 million. And the supposedly smart people who know, hey, don't break the law. But if you break the law, don't get caught. Five law firms are now facing a problem of $95 million. And that's fraud. You defrauded somebody. And isn't that maybe as heinous? Because I know Joey McGuire wants to tell me, well, you know, at least they didn't murder anybody. Joey McGuire, the Texas Tech coach, turned into Jimmy Swaggart. And it all of a sudden became, I'm supposed to rank these things. If you're out of, if your defense of anybody is, at least he didn't kill anybody.
4: Mm-hmm.
1: I really have to believe that you don't have much of a leg to stand on.
4: I guess, though, the surprise to me is you're shocked that a coach will use some kind of weird defense mechanism because he wants to play his guy.
1: Like, well, he also said he's recovering.
4: Of course.
1: And I said, oh, okay. When will we know that he's recovered?
4: September
1: enough?
4: 11th? September 18th?
2: Did you hear the cut from Joey McGuire or just read it?
1: No. I heard it. He sounds like Jimmy Swaggart.
2: If you just read it, you may think, okay, he got on a roll and he's starting his stuff started just cut. No. This was a thoughtful, reflective.
3: Right. Oh, thoughtful, reflective, and probably reviewed by the attorneys.
2: Absolutely.
3: Yes.
2: This was not an in the moment, I got caught in the air, didn't know whether to pass or, you know, like, he literally, this was a very paced out, very controlled statement.
1: Ask me what one of the problems was. He did use the word, he's recovering, and you say, okay, but how do we know that he'll be good enough where he won't do this again? Because this all seems to have happened very quickly. Mm-hmm. My other problem is, he decided to let us know that not only did he not murder somebody, but shouldn't we all be rallying around this kid? No, I don't feel the need to rally around him. I don't. And for anybody to then say, and here's what Rick Pitino said. He said, we're creating addicts. I don't believe, my feeling, he had an addiction. I believe he was like a college kid who liked to bet. He had the means to bet. There's a really big difference. Rick Pitino said, we're creating in colleges, with all these apps and everything else, we're creating the next generation of addicts. He might be absolutely right. But you know what he was smart enough to say at the end? But you can't do what he did. And that's how everybody's sentence should end, except Texas Tech will never go down that road.
4: Would you bet on the over 7.5 games he plays?
1: Under.
4: I was just doing a thing.
1: Yeah, under.
3: Wow, I kind of like that.
1: Under.
4: Yeah, it doesn't matter.
1: Under.
3: You should work for Kelsey.
2: Oh, like Jason Williams,
3: that.
2: You were doing a Teddy DuPay.
4: Yeah.
1: No, I'm a gambler. I'll listen to the bet, and I'll actually tell you what side I would bet.
4: Mm-hmm.
1: I'd bet under. I don't think he's playing.
2: Because Texas Tech gets shamed as an institute?
1: This Cody Campbell is going to realize he wants to win a battle when there's a war, and the war is, are you going to be involved when we go to a Super League? And I'm telling you, I believe that he will hear in no uncertain terms, you will never, ever matter. And I told Chris, Chris believes that they're supposed to be in a Super League. Why? We've gotten by without them forever.
3: I don't believe they're supposed to be in the Super League. I think money talks, and if they bring enough money to the table, they're in the Super League.
2: You're right about that, and SMU is making that same play. A lot of places are making that same play. You know what, though? You know what people like Notre Dame, Ohio State, Texas, Georgia hate? They hate new money. They hate people trying to cut the line based just on old money does not like new money.
1: I'll ask you, if I told you whatever it is we know about SMU, their past included, and Texas Tech, if I was going to say you can only take one, and now Texas Tech is doing all this, they're going to play with this kid, 99% of the world doesn't believe, I believe in this room, we don't, which one are you taking?
4: You're trying to ask me if somebody has a soul or a conscience in college football?
2: I'm taking SMU.
4: I mean, I guess.
2: I think it's better.
1: But and I have Texas.
4: I'm not trying to avoid your question. I hate the Super League idea. I don't want it.
1: Okay.
4: But I want nothing to do with it.
1: But I'm telling you, Cody Campbell, who wants to be matter, he wants to matter, just let him know, you're never going to matter. This kid plays, you're never going to matter. You're never going to play in that world if and when we get to that world.
3: I also think time heals all wounds. Like, this is really hot right now. I think in a couple of years when the Super League is, if it does come to fruition.
4: People do forget a lot of things.
3: People will forget about this for the most part.
4: From all the stuff we're angry at. And I would say this. I told Chuck yesterday, what you're going to hear is, yeah, he's eligible to come back in week three because we're not going to be able to expedite a hearing. I think what they'll then say is, but we're going to make sure he's recovered. Well, he'll play like week five.
2: Huffcutt referenced that in his letter. Yeah. He's like, hey, there's no guarantee that
4: it's... So you'll get him back week five or six, and it's like, we love this kid, and we're doing what's best for him. All the optics matter.
2: I tell you, it's already started, though, because, I don't know, Cotter, you went to a Tech, and it's like a world-renowned, educational institute, Georgia Tech. Apparently, Texas Tech's like 13th grade. I didn't know that.
4: Yeah, it's not the same.
2: Like, a lot of attention has been placed on the academics of Texas Tech
1: and
2: recently.
1: How do we know that? Is that admissions percentage?
2: It is.
1: And numbers?
2: It is based on, apparently, how far you scatter after you graduate and with what degrees. And, like, Georgia Tech graduates go to Dubai and build tunnels and stuff.
3: I appreciate you finally coming to, the realization of that.
4: Sports Talk Radio.
1: Not all techs are created equally. Hey, is your boy Troy around? Troy, look up. I believe you went to college or you're in college now, correct? I believe you go to a fancy pants school in Temple. By the way, are you on scholarship or are your parents paying for this? Just not. Scholarship? Combo? Okay.
4: Yay or nay?
1: So you should be able to look online because you probably did this in college. I want to find out what's the Texas Tech admission rate, what percentage of applicants get in, and what are the average scores?
4: Do you have Google? Google the computer to ask.
0: Do you have a computer?
1: Thank you.
0: Google the computer.
2: And so that's one of the effects. Like, be careful when you draw attention to yourself because suddenly they're talking about, you ain't much as a school, are you?
4: That's the problem. And then, when the other schools start yelling and screaming, now we hear about what you've done and the people that you have playing your game.
1: Oh, yeah. At least he didn't kill anybody.
4: Well, that's... You're just going
3: to beat anybody.
4: We've got kids breaking the law in cars. We've got all this stuff. Breaking news just moments ago, the Atlanta Falcons have made a trade. Are you guys sitting down? They have traded for Kansas City Chiefs offensive tackle Wanye Morris, also used to be in Boys to Men.
2: No. He was.
4: That was Wanye Morris.
2: Oh, Breaking X.
4: So now we've got a couple of former Kansas City tackles.
2: I think this kid went to Grayson.
4: You get the point. Oh, the Falcons have a new tackle.
2: Is that the guy with the cane?
4: No, that was the other guy, the guy, the deep voice guy.
1: Who left?
4: That wasn't Wanye.
1: Who left? Last time I saw him, there was three of them. Who left?
4: That's a great question. I'd have to really look into it.
1: Why did he leave? Is the other boys wealthy?
4: The other boys were tired of him. They kicked him out.
2: Is there a McCrary?
4: There was a McCrary.
2: Gebhardt!
1: Is he independently wealthy?
4: I don't...
1: Because I got to be honest.
2: They could be.
1: I'll go do the tour.
2: If they did it right, they could be.
4: So we had Nathan Morris. We had Wanye Morris. We had Sean Stockman. No, it was Sean. Sean wasn't the guy with the cane. The other guy was. Michael McCrary was the cane guy.
2: He was the guy with the cane and the glasses.
4: He would just talk. I think McCrary left.
1: What did he have? Netflix stuff?
4: Health issues.
1: Oh.
4: 2003.
1: Well, I hope he's better.
2: Like that Danny Wood. He won't be. He said he doesn't have to go out with NKOTB anymore because he's like, I got the money.
1: Oh.
4: That's selfish. Go out.
2: And he's the least normal human looking of all of them.
4: You're not doing anything else.
1: No. What you're saying is are you saying he's the ugliest?
2: I'm saying he's the ugliest.
1: Okay.
2: Like Jordan could probably, I don't know, be a model or something.
3: Just go out on top. You don't want to be on the road with Frankie Valli.
4: I did see.
1: Second time today.
4: 70-year-old totally reference.
3: I've always said, there's button. Domino's button, the big Staples button is like Domino with Frankie Valli. That's the biggest button.
4: Frankie Valli, it's Derek Jeter. There's a few.
2: Gil Hodges.
4: But I will say this. I saw new kids on TV a few years ago.
1: How'd they look?
4: A little paunchy. You shouldn't be wearing some of the things that they were trying to pull off.
1: Who were the three that were at the Celtics game that did the
4: Jordan.
1: They did a dance.
4: Jonathan.
1: Three of them did a little dance. They became monkeys.
4: Donnie D on the backup?
1: They became monkeys for their front row seats.
2: Yeah, absolutely they did.
4: Speaking of that,
1: I would too.
4: Did you guys see the entire list last night of celebs?
1: We're going to do this. I have a game.
4: Okay.
3: Have music for it?
2: Oh, I haven't looked at it.
1: Just hit anything, Colin. Hit music because pop quiz.
5: Pop quiz.
2: Give him a beat.
1: All right, here we go.
4: What a bouncy seat.
1: I have a big, big, longish list of all the people that could have ended up in Madison Square Garden. Some of them did.
4: All right.
1: But these were the people that Madison Square Garden was alerted. Hey, they're interested. How do we do this? And then I thought the one thing that was really interesting.
2: Wait a minute. What's the question?
1: Where Taylor Swift was sitting on the floor with the Haim sisters, right. Two of them.
4: I think it's the Haim. Is it the Haim?
1: Oh, I don't know.
4: I think it's the Haim.
1: Okay. Well, they're from Los Angeles.
4: It's Haim. I don't know.
3: Corey Haim?
4: I don't know. But you don't know. I didn't know who the Haim girls were. I'm not sure who they were.
1: I'll bet you a dollar. It's Haim.
4: You could be right.
1: And then if I win, give it to Derek because he looks smart for me, so I'm a dollar.
3: L'chaim.
1: Two of the Haims. I think there are three Haims. You want to talk about being the greatest plus two in the history of the world? Mm-hmm. They're from L.A. They were with Taylor Swift wearing the same T-shirt.
4: They were wearing different shirts. Taylor had the Stevie Nicks shirt on.
1: Oh, yeah. Okay.
4: Yeah, they were all doing play on words. One of them had another Nicks. It was,
1: But here's the deal.
4: Nickelback, one of them was wearing.
3: You know who would have had the Nicks Cellini shirt
4: something
3: on?
4: Something like that.
1: Interesting. Nicks tutorial.
4: Nicole Kidman. So people were like, those aren't even Nicks names.
1: Oh, man.
4: Okay.
1: Do you know who was sitting about eight rows, nine rows behind her?
4: Everybody.
1: No,
2: David Wells,
1: the guy who supposedly took her money. What's the guy who's dating Sydney Sweeney?
4: Oh yeah, Scooter Braun was there with Sydney.
1: Like eight rows behind her.
4: But he had a big story about why he didn't want to sit courtside.
1: Oh, is that a true thing?
4: Yeah.
1: All right,
4: it's a big spiel.
1: Did it, Troy?

0: We're going to go around, mm-hmm. and you're going to tell me what grade of celebrity are they. A list, B list, C list, D list.
1: Difficult question.
2: No, this is easy.
0: And here's the other part, though. Here's the add-on. Mm-hmm. Then I want a likability factor on a scale of 1 to 10. How much do you enjoy or like this person?
2: Q factor.
0: Yes.
2: Yeah, Q rating.
0: All right. Mariska Hargitay.
2: She's a B level.
0: Chuck?
1: She's B. She's strictly TV though. Mm-hmm. C level.
3: Wow. I'm with Chuck. C plus.
1: Yeah.
3: So you give it plus on the end of it. Yeah.
1: Likeability about a six.
2: You guys are so wrong though. You know where she sits. She gets those courtside Knick games because she's as well.
0: Well, she's been there forever though.
2: Yeah.
0: She's an OG.
3: It's also old money.
0: Likeability.
3: I mean, her family.
0: Likeability.
2: Yeah. The hard to take money. Where does she come from?
0: No. Do you not know?
2: I don't.
0: Great documentary.
3: Yes.
0: Great documentary. Jane Mansfield.
1: Mama was hot.
3: Jane Mansfield is a
0: great documentary. I don't know how much money Jane left, but whatever. Likeability, I like her. She's a 9 to me in likeability. I think she's a B-minus, C-plus,
2: you know,
0: but
2: I don't have enough feeling on her. What's that, Law and Order she's done?
1: Is she bored?
3: Yeah,
0: I don't know.
1: She's been doing SUV for
2: 20 years.
1: SUV.
3: She did the documentary about her parents, so very informative. You should watch that.
0: Great documentary.
3: I give her a likeability score of
2: 7.5.
3: Yeah, it's about right.
2: Maybe nice, strong.
0: All right. Yeah, I know it's strong.
3: Not a lot to dislike about her, is what I'm saying.
2: Give her a strong 7.
0: I give her more than that.
2: Strong 7.
0: All right, Alana.
2: Huh?
0: Alana Haim.
2: Which one was she?
0: I don't know.
3: Sitting next to Taylor. We lumped them together as the Himes.
0: Right. What? Yes, the Himes.
1: She was sitting with Taylor. She's at least a B.
3: That's Spanish for three Himes.
0: So Taylor's so important that she's a B just because of proximity. Fascinating way to look at this.
1: Corey Feldman could sit next to Taylor and be a B.
3: That's what I'm saying. That's what I'm saying.
0: What are the Himes sisters really on a celebrity
2: C.
0: scale?
3: Oh, D.
2: You might be in kind.
1: Absolutely.
2: If Taylor knows you, though, I give you a little bump.
1: You're sitting courtside with Taylor, you're a B, at least, no matter what you do.
3: Maybe today they are.
2: I bet their search
3: yesterday,
2: social media numbers today and everything on them.
0: And still,
3: through the roof.
0: Celebrity. Not because he's at the Knicks game.
2: B-plus.
0: Too strong.
1: B minus.
2: How's that too strong? He's been a major motion picture star.
3: Ben Stiller's in the B range.
2: What's wrong with you, Domino?
0: Not B plus. He said B plus. Is he a B plus?
3: No, I'll just say flat B. Okay.
0: B minus.
3: 85, flat B.
0: He's living on a prayer, as we like to say.
3: Why? Jesus, made a lot of good movies.
0: Likeability. Likeability. How much do you like Ben Stiller?
2: What are we ranging?
0: Scale of 1 to 10.
2: 8.
1: 8.
2: Likeable guy.
3: Yeah, his Tom Cruise impersonation alone gives him an 8. Yeah.
0: 6.
2: What's your problem with Stiller?
0: Christine Taylor, his wife.
2: Yeah?
1: Oh.
0: No. What celebrity?
2: Oh, she's below him. She's
3: way below. Well below him.
2: She was in the Brady movie, right?
3: She has not anything since the Brady movie,
0: what's wrong with you guys? Just say it.
1: She was in volleyball.
0: Say D.
2: Why is she D?
1: She was in the volleyball movie.
2: Hold on.
0: She's a D.
2: D is reserved for, like, reality stars and radio hosts.
1: Beautiful. I mean, dodgeball.
0: Beautiful
1: dodgeball.
3: Oh, yeah. What else was she in? Was she an undercover brother? No, that was Denise Richards.
0: Yeah, this is Christine Taylor. Stick with us.
3: Okay, I'm sorry.
1: Likeability? About an 8.5. For the wrong reasons, though.
0: Yeah. That's not likability, Chuck.
1: No, that's
0: Matt, do you even have an opinion on how much you might like her?
2: She's
0: a D-list.
2: She's lovely. She's a C-.
1: She's C-.
2: She's give her a 7.5.
3: I don't know this, and forgive me for not knowing this. Are they still married?
0: Yeah, they are.
1: Well, they were separated.
3: And then they got back together.
0: Yeah, that's a great story.
2: They had some downtime.
3: I'm going to bump her up for that because they're still together. They're giving it the good fight. I'm going to give it an 8 for that.
0: Beautiful woman.
3: Yep. Beautiful woman.
2: Look at you. The sanctity of marriage is what saves it for you.
3: All right. Because I have so much experience with that.
0: Let's get to the interesting. Fat Joe. What is Fat Joe?
2: He's skinny Joe now.
3: Yeah, he's
2: stop.
3: Not okay. Fat Joe anymore.
2: Not Fat
0: what's,
2: Joe.
0: What's his true analogy?
2: He's GLP-1 Joe
3: now. He was empty. Yeah.
0: Take out what you see him. What is he as a celebrity?
1: C-.
2: Fat Joe? He's not y'all's realm, but B-.
1: Likeability? Give him above Stiller.
3: This is a very regional one, because Fat Joe is big in New York.
2: Northeast. Yeah, very northeast.
0: I'm asking nationally thinking.
2: Domino's East Coast.
1: Likeability? It was more when he was fat.
3: No, I think it's the same. Likeability is probably
0: like fat
3: a 5.
0: People. You know what Fat Joe is?
3: He's a D. He's a D celebrity. Like, no one really knows who he is.
0: Do you know who Fat Joe is?
2: Chuck's right, though. When you're fatter, we do like you more.
0: Fat Joe is
1: Jonah Hill.
0: Fat Joe's like the Easter Bunny. Knicks are in the playoffs. Here comes Fat Joe. Just like the Easter Bunny gets a little bit of time, get a little bit of run. And that's not enough.
2: Just compared him to a fictional character.
0: Yeah.
3: Yeah, I kind of agree with you on
0: that. He's not seen around any other time of the year. They break the glass on Fat Joe, Knicks playoffs.
3: It was like
0: he's the Easter Bunny.
3: It was like they honored like a whole slew of Knick greats, and they took a picture in middle court, and then Spike Lee is there. Like, what are you doing there?
2: We're stretching greats with some of the pictures of some of the people I saw there. Like, Chris Dudley was in a picture last night.
1: Lee Greenwood with July 4th. That's the same thing as him with the Knicks playoffs.
2: Chuck's theory on the fat
3: earn
2: people.
3: Your money when you can.
2: If Santa was skinny, he would not be as lovable. That's my hot take.
1: No, it's not. That's absolutely, we like fat people.
2: We do. Jolly. You got to turn like Jolly.
1: John Goodman.
2: Yeah. John Candy.
0: Edie Falco.
2: Oh, B+.
3: Oh, no. Way too high, I think, on that.
2: Edie Falco. It's one of the great actors.

0: actresses of our generation.
1: Not one of the great actresses of our generation.
0: You're so wrong. I'll die on a hill on this.
2: You will? That's a C+.
3: That Nurse Jackie. Now,
0: if you just did Carmella Soprano, that would have been enough.
3: Yeah, but that...
0: She was amazing in that
1: so
0: role.
1: So what are you giving her?
0: B+. I just said it.
1: I'll give a C+.
3: Chuck.
4: B-.
3: Likability. She scares me a little.
0: I like her a lot.
3: I like her. I think she scares me. I do, too.
0: I'm a big fan.
3: She scares me a little bit, though.
0: Yeah. A-.
1: Oh, A-.
3: This is a scale of 1 to 10.
0: Oh, the scale. 9. Yeah. I like it.
1: Oh, 9?
0: I said 9. She's likable. No.
3: Such a dumb number. You're terrible at this game.
1: Why am I 9?
3: Like, wow. So
1: are you having her over for dinner later?
0: I will. If Edie would come over, I'd love to pick her brain.
1: 7. She's nice. Fine. 7.
0: She's fine. Go have a coffee with her.
1: Wrong. 7.
3: Michael Che. Give me what level of celebrity?
0: An F. D+.
1: That's pretty much, yeah.
0: You see him a clip on social media from SNL that nobody watches?
4: I don't know him.
5: We're going to throw that one out.
4: So that would be an F.
3: Wow, yeah, he's an F celebrity for Jeff.
1: Yeah, not high at all.
3: Okay.
0: One trick pony.
3: I believe he's
4: a D. I don't like him at all.
3: Oh, you don't? But yeah, you don't know.
4: I don't know.
3: Liam Neeson.
4: B- and a 7.5. 8. 8.5.
0: B+ on Fame.
3: I
0: agree. He's a major star hosting in that.
3: You finally got one right. Thank you.
0: I'm glad I have your approval.
3: Thanks,
0: I feel good. Likeability. I think he puts on a nice act. I'm going to say a 7.
1: 7. I think he's a B. And if somebody had stolen something that belongs to me and I need it back, he's
3: like
1: an 8.
3: Like your daughter?
0: I'll find you.
1: He will find you.
0: And I'll kill you.
1: And he will kill you.
0: Yes.
3: I think there's something about him. What a career renaissance.
1: You're right.
3: I hope he's not a jerk, but his wife passed away. I guess he's a...
4: He's with Pam Anderson now, right?
0: What? No, that was a quick thing.
4: That's over?
0: Keep up.
3: You know what his reputation is,
1: right? Bart!
0: I heard he's got a...
3: Yeah, ding dong.
0: Yeah, that's the rumor.
1: What, like Milton Berle?
3: Yeah.
0: You ever heard this, Cutter? Yeah. Supposedly he's...
3: he goes deep.
0: All right. Could you have not?
1: Okay.
0: I mean, you could have just left it there.
3: That's not what I...
1: You know what else, though? Like, his renaissance that you were talking about, the revenge film is great. And if you can play that role, like Denzel Washington and him are great at it.
3: Go do 4 of them.
1: Yeah, no question.
3: Go do 4 of them.
1: They always work.
3: All right, Marcus Mumford.
0: As in Mumford & Sons?
3: Yes, Marcus Mumford.
0: It's not my bag, so I think you got...
3: What kind of celebrity is
4: C and F.
1: No, that's fading. I think D.
0: C+.
1: C minus. Well down the list.
3: Are they a little weird, Mumford & Sons guys?
0: What does that mean?
3: I don't know. I'm asking. I don't know anything about them.
1: Is it him and his three sons?
3: No. I think there might be a brother.
4: Who's Mumford?
3: I think him. He's Mumford. He's
0: the lack of knowledge on this band right now is amazing.
3: He's married to somebody famous.
0: Mumford.
3: Look up Marcus Mumford.
1: Oh, maybe his wife is more famous than he is, and that's why they were at the game.
3: Find out who Marcus Mumford's wife is, because I believe he's married to an actress.
4: Julia Garner?
3: No.
0: Julia?
4: Oh, she's married to Foster the People.
2: Carrie Mulligan.
3: That's right. Carrie Mulligan, actress.
1: Okay, Carrie Mulligan, yeah.
0: Tamina, did you see...
3: Tate McRae.
0: Well, I was going to go right there. Good for you, Tate McRae. Now, if you ask my daughter, that's an A+.
3: Yeah.
2: It's an A.
1: Yeah. You don't have to ask his daughter. You can ask me. That's an A.
0: The creepy factor just went up tenfold with you and the voices.
1: How was that?
0: Let me explain your time frame.
3: You shouldn't have jumped like that.
0: You don't know any of her music.
3: You should have said
0: name a Tate McRae song.
3: You should have said B+.
0: Right,
3: and then I could have maybe no. Then I maybe went to sleep. A-.
0: Hold on.
3: Oh my God.
0: Name a Tate McRae song, and I'll let you off the hook.
3: He can't. Okay. Please don't.
0: Then Creep.
1: How is that being a creep?
0: What's her music?
1: Yeah, because she's famous because of her music.
3: She's not famous because
1: she looks good. If she was out there like B. Arthur singing a song, you wouldn't be able to name it.
0: You're an ageist. Shame on you.
4: You may be a realist.
3: I will say, she is legitimately, if social media hot, status-wise, can get you there, she's an A. Or B+. Because Ariana Grande's an A. Like, we all agree.
2: No.
4: She's 22. Cotter, you say whatever you want about her.
1: Exactly.
4: Man, she's 22.
0: Kind of old enough to be a grandfather.
2: McRae's, like, number one with young people right now.
4: I thought she was, like, 16 or something.
3: But hold on. You don't believe that Ariana Grande's a bigger star than Tate McRae?
1: Yeah, I agree. Yeah, of course she's definitely bigger.
3: Come on, Cotter.
1: Yeah.
0: How dare you?
1: Ariana Grande, she's an A because of her music.
3: Ariana Grande.
0: She can have you walking side to side, though. At least you know that much.
2: She took a step back, though, no?
1: I think she's still an A. She's still up there.
3: Of course she's an A.
2: She's doing like the fifth sequel to Meet the Parents. Like, that's kind of a step back.
3: By the way, that Ben Stiller, who I hate, I said this about Ariana Grande.
2: You love Ariana Grande.
3: If we were together or I was in Muse, I would have said, don't do this movie. Don't do this movie. This Fokker movie. This is a bad
0: Careful.
3: Idea. You just did The Wiz or whatever the hell it was called, and that was wonderful. And now you're going to do this slot.
2: So you proved my point.
3: Hank Azaria. Celebrity.
0: B minus. You know his name enough. He's been around.
4: That's
0: for
4: the
0: a long
4: ceiling.
0: Time.
4: B minus is the ceiling.
0: Yeah, he's been there forever.
1: Yeah, that's if that's going to be like if you're what 45 or younger.
4: Yeah,
1: I have no idea.
4: That's
1: who
4: an
1: he
4: old
1: is.
4: Guy who got a
0: 45.
4: Good time.
1: Right? Yeah, don't you think?
0: Okay.
1: You're somewhere in that range, right? I mean, any young person has no idea who Hank Azaria.
3: Do you guys know who Ed Burns is married to? Do you know who Ed Burns is?
0: You know Ed Burns, sure.
3: Okay. Ed Burns himself. C minus.
0: C plus.
4: More.
1: No.
3: Brothers McMullen, I know who he is.
1: Brothers McMullen is great. That's like 30 years
3: you know,
1: ago.
3: You know who he's married to for like 30 years?
1: Yeah, very famous.
3: Christy Turlington.
1: Yeah, Christy Turlington.
3: They're married
1: bump
3: together
1: up,
3: like 30
0: Chris,
3: years.
0: You like when they're married like that. Bump them up.
1: No, I mean, I respect it. When they're married for 30 years,
0: that's
1: I respect
0: true.
1: It.
0: Domino's married almost 30.
1: I know, I respect Domino,
0: that's
1: too.
0: True,
1: even though
0: you.
1: He makes his wife put the harp in the basement. But no one can on into that.
3: It's in a closet in the basement. Yeah, my wife's not.
1: Remember the harp she won?
0: I
1: in
0: do
1: the,
0: remember.
1: The
0: yeah, I do remember.
1: Price is Right.
0: That's a talent you should lean into.
3: Yeah, I don't think so. Let me know when the perverts want her to come back on YouTube.
0: Well, that would be happy every day if she just come in and sat in studio.
3: All right, last one. Nina Dobrev.
0: Who?
3: Nina Dobrev.
1: I don't know who that is.
3: Who
1: is
3: oh,
1: that?
3: She was in, was she in Pretty Little Liar? She's a really good looking woman. She dated Shaun White forever and ever and ever.
0: Huh.
3: I believe that's her, right?
1: The
3: really
1: Big
3: good
1: Tomato.
3: Looking. What's that?
1: The Big Tomato. The,
3: yeah, wasn't Nina Dobrev and Shaun White?
4: Oh.
3: They were together for like 7 years.
4: She's a Canuck too.
3: Oh, I didn't know that. Really good looking woman and actress.
4: Yeah, well,
3: obviously she's a D in your world then.
1: Yeah, I don't know that she's not even
0: you
1: close.
0: Skipped over like Amy Schumer, which would have been like C-level, or you skipped, I mean, there's some other names you could have given that were...
4: Likeability from an aesthetic thing, she's about a 8.5.
3: You know what she is?
0: Susie Essman, you know who that is?
3: Yeah, from Curb Your Enthusiasm.
0: That's night's last 5 minutes was a Curb, and it was an episode,
3: right.
0: The whole thing.
3: Can I tell you, here's what I think about Nina Dobrev. Nina Dobrev and Emmanuel Creakey, they look like they could be related, and that's a really good thing. Emmanuel Creakey might be... the least worked, really good looking. I thought she was going to be famous. Like, if I would have had a Kalshi when Entourage was on, I said, this woman is a star. Mm-hmm. Like, she'll be in whatever it is. Like, whose career did she
4: I
3: have?
4: Thought Monica Potter was going to do that. I thought she was going to be the Julia Roberts.
3: The poor woman Julia Roberts is what they called her.
0: There were many scenes last night, like Calipari in that $1,000 suit in front of Adam Sandler. There was like so many things I thought were AI'd last night. There were like just weird crowd shots all night. Larry David hugging Jerry Seinfeld.
3: I want to give one more. And please be, what celebrity is Kylie Jenner? Because there's only one answer.
0: It's D.
3: You're so off on that. She's A.
0: Please. Kylie Jenner.
4: I know her.
1: As much as I hate to admit it,
4: she's an entrepreneur.
3: Her celebrity, she's smarter than that.
0: She makes money.
3: Think Kylie Jenner's a D celebrity?
0: Yeah, she's a reality star.
3: I'm not asking how she got there.
0: I know. I'm telling you how.
4: Like Kim Kardashian, that would be an A.
0: Dude. I think Kim's much more famous than Kylie and Kim.
2: Airball's coming over there.
0: Much more famous. I think if you had Kendall...
4: If I know him, they're an A.
0: Chuck, I would say this to you. If Kendall walked by me, you wouldn't know who she was. Unless you saw her, you wouldn't know her. She's a good-looking woman. You wouldn't have any... That's what I'm saying to you.
3: Kylie, this one, though. This is the one that's
0: talking
3: about that.
0: Chuck is a great example of middle America doesn't pay attention. If she walked by, you'd go, that's a good-looking woman. You have no idea who Kendall Jenner was. None. That's not an A-list.
1: No, I think you would.
0: You
1: Kendall hasn't had the work that Kylie's had, though,
3: Kim
1: right? Kim
3: Kardashian
0: is
3: the most rarefied.
0: Kim's 10 times more famous than Kylie and Kendall. That's what I'm saying. They're both rich.
4: No, I think they're all in the, to me, they're all in the, I'm famous for being famous.
0: I'm not saying that. You wouldn't recognize her in the street. That's what I'm saying to you.
1: I also think there's very, like, Kylie, or Kim Kardashian is at the top of the, she's like A+. Kim Kardashian's A+.
3: No doubt.
1: You know, all the other Jenners, they're like A-. I mean, like, they're all A's.
3: Okay, but you have
1: everybody knows who they
3: D.
1: are. Yeah, not D is
0: the
1: like
0: I'm telling
1: off.
0: You the truth. Domino wouldn't recognize her on the street either.
3: Oh,
0: you would say good look. You wouldn't.
1: We're not grading on merit here. We're grading
0: A-list
1: on how famous you are.
0: But that's the key. A-list is I could see you in the street and I could recognize. Like, Tom Hanks walks by, you go, it's Tom Hanks. You guys would see Kendall and be like, I think it's
3: what
0: her.
3: About
0: I'm not
3: Kylie?
0: Sure.
3: I'm talking about Kylie. I know who that
4: but
3: is.
4: But
1: we were talking about
4: Kendall.
1: We were just talking about Nina Dobrev. Nobody would know who Nina Dobrev was. Nobody.
3: Kylie.
4: Any of the Jenners, any of the Kardashians, they're the, like, whoever they are, they're the worst house on Tuxedo or Habersham.
0: Like, yeah, I'm not saying that. I'm saying they're
4: the worst of the A-list.
0: But you are the example. Like, you don't pay attention to this stuff. You would go down the street. If I had 10 girls, I say, Chuck, pick out Kylie and Kendall. You wouldn't be able to do it.
1: I think you would.
0: They're not famous enough for you to recognize. You'd see them on TV.
2: Kylie, yes. Kylie is almost as big as Kim.
0: She's
2: nowadays.
0: Beautiful, but I don't know.
2: No, it's not about the beauty, though. It's the recognizability, all that stuff.
1: I think Kendall is because she hasn't had all the work done that Kylie has had. So the Kendall that you saw, you know, during all the shows is the same Kendall that you would see today if she walked by.
0: I'm not arguing any of that. I'm just saying that the average Joe is going to look down, walk down the street. I think she'd walk by and you would say that's a beautiful woman.
3: Right,
0: you wouldn't recognize her.
3: I agree on one thing then. Jadakiss. Just give me Jadakiss.
4: An F.
3: Oh, Buckus. Just the voice of reason. Buckus have the last word. Okay.
0: How about Chris Dudley, who was there last night? What do you rate him?
3: I'd say Chris Dudley gets
0: second row seats.
3: I don't know. That is so strange.
0: That's why when they said legends last night, I was like, we're stretching this. Chris Childs got seats last night.
1: What about Chris Domino in section 302 of a Hawks game?
0: You know, Michael J. Fox was there last night. Didn't even get any. Tracy Pollan and Mike were there. Got no TV time last night. There was like a bunch of people got no.
1: How do you even know that?
0: Because I got a full list.
1: I'll tell you what
0: they
1: did. People writing up like who got TV time.
0: No, you didn't. I watched the whole game.
3: I'm not sure if they were all there. This list is probably the one that I have, and they said to be determined.
1: Their publicist gave that list to the Knicks.
3: Michael J. Fox was on the board, though. They did.
0: He was in the Lexus level or wherever he was.
3: They did the Johnny B. Good thing from Back to the Future.
1: I could also see Michael J. Fox wanting to not be on camera, not be on the Jumbotron. Yeah.
0: But there were so many of these people that, like A.J. McClain from the Backstreet Boys was there last night.
3: What kind of seat was that guy sitting in?
0: McClain was sitting in... He was in the Infinity or whatever their club level. He wasn't downstairs.
3: Okay.
0: Because they have a whole breakdown of where they sat last night, like Samantha Romson and Somber and like people that were, Rainn Wilson was there. You wouldn't have seen half of these people that were in the building.
3: How about Staten Island's own Wu-Tang Clan?
0: Played halftime.
3: I think you probably ask him back, don't you? You win a game.
0: I'm gonna
3: like
0: imagine that was not the greatest performance that you were down 27
3: at
0: the time.
3: That's what I said. Yeah.
1: You're right. What a terrible time to perform.
0: Steve Novak was there, the former Knick.
3: Can I tell you, I was trying to play young last night. I was pulling a Matt Chernoff. I call that pulling a Matt Chernoff on social media when I just want to be younger. And I think my tweet was, man, I bet you Wu-Tang ain't hitting the way they should. They're down 29.
0: Don't say hit.
3: Thank you.
0: Do you say hitting?
1: A lot of reposts on that.
3: Yeah. Hitting the way they should.
0: You mean one of yours, Julianne Moore, was there last night.
3: Not for me.
0: Steve Sherpa from Sopranos was there last night.
3: No, I passed.
0: This is like... Jimmy Fallon was obviously front and center. Nas was there.
3: Oh, was Jimmy...
1: Now we're talking.
3: Was Jimmy sitting in somebody's lap the way he does on that stupid show?
0: He was front row yesterday.
3: No, was he sitting on somebody's lap the way he does interviews on that show?
0: John Wallace, the former Syracuse great, Gerald Wilkins, Meta World Peace.
3: All right.
0: It was a who's who.
3: I'm done.
0: Sean Landetta, your guy Sean Landetta was there.
3: Yeah. Did he have a problem at 1.2? Sean Landetta getting a little bit of trouble?
4: The last active USFL player in the NFL.
3: Oh, thank you, Chuck. We needed Chuck to actually write this whole
0: thing. I'll remind you.
1: Chuck's mind, he's an A-lister now because he played for the Philadelphia Stars.
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3: Thank you, boys. Appreciate it.
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30: Braves baseball coming up on the Fan. First of the football news today. The Falcons adding some depth across the offensive line as they have traded for Chiefs tackle Wanye Morris. Morris started 16 games in Kansas City over the last 3 seasons. No word yet on compensation. Of course, we'll keep you up to date. 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Walk on. We got Braves baseball coming up tonight. Trying to snap this 2-game losing streak. Martin Perez gets the ball at 7:40. 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
0: Right about. And so it begins officially the 2 o'clock hour with Chuck and Chernoff. Hi, everybody. It's your pals Matt and Chuck. 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Why don't we? 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
32: 28-3, dog.
2: No, it's 29.
0: First of all, it's 81-52. I'm not doing what he did to me many moons ago, dog. We'll talk about the Braves. They've lost 2 in a row. I think Walt's in trouble. Might have to break some things up. And we'll get you set for a weekend full of World Cup, College World Series, big UFC on the White House lawn. All of it after we get a top story. A Mississippi man was arrested after police say he released 10 pigs inside a local police station and allegedly joked he was there just, quote, dropping off the backups, unquote. That's our top story. That's horrible.
32: It's not an economically sound decision.
0: The man was later taken into custody, faces charges connected to the incident. Oh, our top story is brought to you by the Mabra Law Firm. If you're hurt in a car accident that wasn't your fault, then contact Ronnie Mabra of Mabra Law at MabraLaw.com. Yes, what happened last night, even if you weren't invested in the series one way or another, and this has been really good drama, you can do the Knicks comeback as the top story, or you could do Spurs meltdown. I choose Spurs meltdown. Because the Knicks couldn't win the game unless the Spurs helped. It is similar to Falcons-Patriots in that way that New England could not have made that miraculous comeback if not for several things the Falcons did. And if I just picked out De'Aaron Fox things in the last 5 minutes of that game.
32: Does he understand who his teammates are?
0: That was enough to say that was a big part of the meltdown. De'Aaron Fox was brought in there as the veteran to like handle late game, end of game scenarios.
32: Uh-huh.
0: There are two or three things that we could talk about all day with that. But the biggest ones, first of all, I know the athletic brain tells you I'm going to go for a layup late in the game. That was akin to when the guy doesn't score a touchdown at the end when you're trying to run the clock out instead of scoring and the other team gets shot. For him to have collected himself would have been great. Run under the basket, take another second or two, and then they foul him. Now you're up three if you make the two free throws with under 8 seconds to go. That, on top of the fact that he fouled Jose Alvarado when he's double-teamed by the half-court stripe, that was another one. There were just so many moments you're like, De'Aaron, what just happened? To help the Knicks, who needed help to win the game, that's why I go meltdown over comeback.
32: Yeah, 28-3 with the Falcons. Never happened in the Super Bowl. Well, it had happened in other games. Come back to that. Losing a 29-point lead that had never happened in NBA Finals history. Well, it happened in other NBA games. You know why it never happened in a Super Bowl and never happened in the Finals? Because a team good enough to get to that level doesn't have ish like that happen, like ever. That's why it's so unusual. You see the stuff happen during regular season somewhat regularly. Yeah. A team good enough to get to the NBA Finals does not blow a 29-point lead.
0: How about this number?
32: You're right. That's the story.
0: Yeah. Knicks trailed by 17 with less than 9 minutes to go in the game. Entering last night, teams were 0-96 when trailing by 17 or more in the final 9 minutes of an NBA Finals game going back to 1970. The Spurs are the only NBA team in history to also have 76 or more points in a first half, 30 or fewer in a second half, in any game, regular or postseason. Like the stuff that happened last night, sports is the greatest reality. It was crazy. Like to see the way that happened is unlike anything else. No, in all honesty, somebody should check on Carlos. Because as a fan of a team who went through that.
32: Yeah,
1: 28-3, dog.
0: You don't sleep last night. If you're a Spurs fan, the Knicks fan might not sleep out of just pure excitement and energy. The Spurs fan doesn't get a wink of sleep because you don't blow that game. You're about to be 2-2. You're going back home to reclaim home court advantage. The whole series is different, and now that happened.
32: It was a somewhat similar, not the personal investment, somewhat similar feeling to the Super Bowl in 28-3, because even at 28-3, I remember doing the math and going, yeah, it would take this, and that's not possible. You know, I'd like one more score, mm-hmm. but it was not be possible. And so you started doing that last night as well. And the lead was dwindling and dwindling and dwindling. And it still looked like the Falcons / Spurs should have won. But as it got closer, you realized, no, this is still dangerous. And they wind up losing. It's just a historical meltdown.
0: I want to talk about this more coming up. But there were two moments also that deserve a ton of attention. One was on the final inbounds pass of the game where Karl-Anthony Towns gets his fingertip on a pass that looked like, if you watch the play, like Castle's going up, is going to catch it and lay it in and they're going to win. It was a beautifully designed play that Towns gets his hand on the ball, slows it down, and they don't get a good look and get a shot off at the end. And then the other one was after the Wemby flagrant foul, everything changed. Everything. The Spurs shot 6 of 35 the rest of the way, 2 of 17 on threes. Wemby knows if he gets one more flagrant, he gets suspended. They weren't maybe defending the same way. It was a sea change. But what an unbelievable, drama-filled, shocking game to watch it play out in that fourth quarter.
32: NBA teams usually don't shoot 60% in like the morning shoot-around, but especially in an NBA Finals thing on the road. And that's what the Spurs were doing in the first half. And then the second half, it was masonry.
0: Well, that's the one thing. So they were 14 of 26 from three in the first half. And I heard Barkley was like, you took 8 straight threes. I mean, that's who these teams are. Yeah. It's kind of what they do. Now, I know when you have Wemby, yeah, you should get him involved down low, no doubt. And they got shots up too quick and all those things. But I still think at the end of the game, there were three or four game-changing plays that the Spurs made mistakes on. Well, I give the Knicks credit. OG did a great job. They didn't. Nobody touched OG. He was the inbounder and goes untouched to the bucket.
32: Rebound. And also the offensive rebound he gets after Brunson.
0: That's what I'm saying.
32: Yeah, that's
0: the play I'm talking about.
32: Unbelievable.
0: He's not. Nobody's on the ball out of bounds. Nobody puts a hand on him. They go to double Brunson when Wemby's on him. And guess whose man that was? De'Aaron Fox. So there's another moment for De'Aaron. All right, coming up, today was a good day for Barkley to set the record straight on his love for the gambling game. And for the dog to get it all wrong on Trey Young. Or Trey Miller. I'm not sure. You'll hear it next.
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29: 2 in the morning, got the fat burger. Even saw the lights of the Goodyear blimp. And it read, Chuck Oliver is a pimp. Today was a good day.
0: It's a good day. It's a good day with Chuck and Chernoff during our 2 o'clock hour. That update got spicy.
32: It did.
0: 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All right, we'll get into the Braves' loss last night to the Sox. We'll talk more about the colossal collapse of the Spurs. 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
0: All right, I want to play something for you, Charles, for your namesake, Charles Barkley, who was sitting down with Shannon Sharp. And they covered a lot of topics around basketball and Barkley's life, including his gambling issues, and I'll use the term issues. Chuck has talked about at some point in his life having maybe some gambling problems. Well, Barkley got into specifics about how much he's won and how much he's lost through the years.
33: You probably lost about $20 million in gambling. Have you quenched that urge to gamble, or do you still like to gamble?
5: I love to gamble. I don't like to gamble. I got to the point. I would go to Vegas, and I'd win $1 million.
33: Damn. Oh, how many would you play in a hand? 25, 30, 40,000?
5: I played 25,000 a hand.
33: Okay.
5: A couple quick double downs, you can get that.
33: Yeah, and quick double downs, you can get it up out your pockets.
5: There's probably been 7 times that I won $1 million. There's probably been 25 times I've lost $1 million.
0: Okay, that's the minus $18 million if I'm doing the quick math on that, Chuck. That's not working out in your favor, but it doesn't ever prevent him from gambling in the future.
32: I want to ask you something. You take the critters to Orlando, right?
0: We've been to the World of the Mouse a time or two.
32: And you're guaranteed to come back broke from there.
0: I know,
32: but
0: broke.
32: You have fun.
9: Yes.
0: Yes.
32: But you spend a crap ton of money. There's no way you come back with more money than you left with.
0: It's probably accurate.
32: If he says, I really, really, really love the experience, I don't get Disney. I don't understand.
0: But that. I don't think I have a Disney problem. I don't have to go to rehab for a Disney problem. Like, he has to go to potential help.
32: Fair. Some people should, though.
0: You're not wrong about that. Here's more from Barkley, though. When he talked about trying to quit gambling, and I would say, Charles, you didn't try to quit. You stopped briefly.
5: I quit gambling for 2 years. And I always take the same group of guys from me, and I said, man, I miss gambling. They're like, why don't you start gambling again? I said, well, man, I was getting out of hand. They're like, yo, man, your gambling ain't getting out of hand. You're just a idiot. And the one thing I pride myself on around my friends, they can always be honest with me. I said, why you say I'm a idiot? They're like, yeah, man, we'll be sitting there. You'll be up $300,000-$400,000. We're like, Chuck, let's go. You good for the night. And in my head, I'm saying, nah, we're not leaving this month. I win $1 million. And they said, dude, there's times you've been up $600,000-$700,000 and you won't quit.
0: Now, I've been down big in Disney before, and I have quit. I have gone home. I've been like, we've run out of time and money here at the park. We're leaving. Charles is like, I got more damage I can do, so it's a little different. Let me introduce you to a radio and TV veteran by the name of Christopher Mad Dog Russo. The dog was making his weekly appearance on First Take when they had to fill some time, so they came up with the top 5 MSG villains. 5 biggest villains ever at Madison Square Garden. Now, the list is not really important here, but I'll mention it here for context. Michael Jordan was number 1, Reggie Miller 2, Tyrese Halliburton 3, Tim Hardaway 4, and P.J. Brown 5, meaning a certain diminutive Hawks former point guard was not on the list, which Mad Dog addressed.
15: One, you can't put Wiggins at one game at Madison Square Garden. When Miami doesn't get in the list, and I'm down on Trae Young, I ain't going near him. I can't stand Young, so I'm not going near him. You can totally listen. You want to put Trae Miller in there? Go ahead, Steve. You can fight me off.
0: Trae Miller did not make his list, which I have news for you, Dog. Nobody's yelling F PJ Brown or F Tim Hardaway. It's F Trae Young, which I heard at the Braves White Sox game last night with those monsters with their shirts off, those kids last night again. So he's a top 5 MSG villain. If you want to call him Trae Young or Trae Miller.
15: Yeah, you want to put Trae Miller in there? Go ahead, Steve. You can fight me off.
32: An Andre Miller thing? Diminutive?
0: I think it was a Reggie Miller.
32: Okay.
0: I think he combined Trae and Reggie, but the best part is he's the end where he said, Stevie, you want to fight me off on
15: this. You want to put Trae Miller in there? Go ahead, Steve. You can fight me off.
0: So Stephen A. Smith, if you want to fight the dog off on Trae Miller, you can. Guess what Trae Young's new name is on this show moving forward? It's Trae Miller. It's now been 1,249 days since anybody around here thought it was a good idea to win a championship.
32: This is ruined a perfectly good day when I just washed my car.
15: Put Trae Miller in there. Go ahead, Steve. You can fight me off.
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0: do the thing on a Thursday. We're going to give you a chance to win Chuck's dinner.
1: On a Thursday.
0: That's right. We'll do that in about 20 minutes. We're going to walk you right up to the Braves and the White Sox, weather permitting. I mean, the weather tonight in Southside Chicago, I saw the T word as in like tornadoes. So we'll see if Barrett Salee and company can keep it away for a 7:40 first pitch. 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Let's start the fun by saying hello to Mr. Oliver.
1: Hey, Matt.
0: Hey, Chuck.
1: I have a tease for 99 Problems.
0: Do it.
1: I'll say some words, and they will be loosely connected.
0: Okay.
1: All right. CFT is what happens in the external world. 99 Problems is what happens in Chuck's world.
0: There's a lot that happens in Chuck's world. There's no doubt.
1: Glad we're all clear on that now.
0: Where is the panic level for Braves fans? They've dropped two in a row. Like, are we at DEFCON 2 or DEFCON 1? Or are we, like, where are we in Braves world?
1: They've lost two in a row on the road by one run to a first-place opponent.
0: Yeah, stop it. Don't do that. Stop with all the boring context.
1: Burn this team down.
0: Braves lose 2-1 last night.
1: Fire Alex.
0: Yeah, they dropped their third series of the year. I hate when that happens in June. Awful. Chris Sale last night was not close to his normal self because we're spoiled by Chris. He still did good work in 5 2/3, giving up just 2 runs, 6 hits, a walk, and 6 Ks. The Braves are doing this thing that seems to happen. Remember, like, that happened to DeGrom with the Mets, or it's happened with a lot of aces where it's like for those nights, they don't score at all for them. That was the trend again last night.
1: Going back to every game that the Braves have lost that Sale has started, look at what he's given up. Flare, bloop, just pop fly to center that falls. He hasn't been beaten around the ballpark.
0: The second run, I was worried about his health when he made the little...
1: Oh, my gosh. He popped right up, too, didn't he?
0: He scared the hell out of me when he went down on two knees, made a great play.
1: It's unbelievable.
0: It had Mets memories for me when he broke his ribs. So he made a great play. Braves got no offense. Now, they had shots. I went back and looked and double-checked my work on this. Jorge Mateo struck out with the bases loaded, one out in the second. Then Austin Wims lined out, so he didn't score there. Doobie flew out with two out in the third. You don't push across a run there. The great Austin Wims flew out with Mateo on second and 2 outs in the fourth. Then the Braves crushed like 3 balls that I thought were all getting out. Olsen hit one that went foul. Harris hit one. Dom Smith hit 2 that I thought one was foul and one just got caught at the wall. So it could have turned that whole game in that instance. But when it was all said and done, they had 7 hits. 6 of them were singles. Only Mateo had the double, so it was a very quiet night. They'll try to avoid the sweep with Martin Perez, former White Sox on the hill tonight.
1: Yeah, and he's pitched really well this year, and I mean that. Not just he's pitched good enough that it was a nice acquisition for nothing. No, he's pitched well. There are no long-term plans for him. He is a guy that gets you to the second half and then into October, and then the real pitchers take over. But for what he's been this year, has been fantastic.
0: Well, the way this rotation has been, they needed him. They've needed him. He was DFA'd and came back, and they needed him. It shows how important he's been to this thing. We'll see what happens tonight, weather permitting again, 7:40 on the Fan and on the Fan mobile app. Our 3 o'clock hour, it's presented by This Stuff Matters. Tom Gray is their voice and leader. He's the pastor of Mars Hill Church and a former SEC football player from Vanderbilt. Follow and find his messages at thisstuffmatters.net. So we should be talking about an NBA Finals today that's 2-2. And the storyline would have been Spurs lose 2 at home, Knicks lose 2 at home. But as we know, that didn't happen. And we all witnessed the greatest comeback in NBA Finals history, or the greatest collapse, depending on how you want to look at it. So let's go through these numbers. The Spurs led the game 76-49 at the half. They built the lead to 81-52. That was with 9:40 left in the third quarter. From that point, the Spurs got outscored 55-25, but it's even worse. The Spurs led 95-75 with 9:30 left in the fourth quarter, and they were outscored 32-11 the rest of the way. Now, teams who were down by 20 in the fourth quarter going into last night were 4-750. Now they're 5-750. It took some good work by the Knicks, but it also took the sloppiest fourth quarter. Weird decisions, De'Aaron Fox, time and time again, to give the Knicks that opportunity. It was legendary, that collapse.
1: Oh, that's right. And I think the collapse is the slightly bigger story than the comeback. As bad as De'Aaron was OG his equal on the other side? Like, OG, so many damn plays.
0: I'm going to tell you this. OG,
1: good Lord,
0: they're going to win this series. OG should have clinched the MVP last night. And no offense, Brunson has not been great in the series. His numbers, if you just look at his points, his shooting's been bad. All the other things have not been good efficiency-wise. You know what OG reminds me of? Like when the Warriors started their dynasty and you watched Andre Iguodala, like OG does all that stuff. He's such a good underrated. He was 5 of 5 for 3 in the second half. What a just heady play, right? When he inbounds the final ball that Jalen Brunson misses the long three, he could have very easily just popped out to the wing and called for the ball. Instead, he goes untouched to the bucket for that tip-in that turns out to be the game winner. He did everything in the final quarter.
1: Yeah, and he and Josh Hart, they've got some guys that it's different sort of roles night to night. Even Karl Anthony Towns, to some degree, can do that, kind of morph into something else.
0: But he was invisible last night.
1: He was.
0: He got the two fouls early and was taken out of the game.
1: And he got the touch.
0: Well, that was a big play. He tips the ball that looked like the go back and watch the final play, you guys. That looks like a perfectly drawn up back screen. Wemby's at the top. Castle's coming under for a layup, and the ball gets tipped by Towns. But the other play that should be mentioned, and there are so many, Chuck, it gets forgotten that Josh Hart missed a wide open dunk. He's coming down after a steal. The Knicks are going to take a lead with like 2 minutes left. He missed a dunk. He's the GOAT if they lose that game, but it gets forgotten because all the other stuff that followed, and De'Aaron Fox now gets to be the GOAT for the things he did. And there's been a lot of talk on the run out after the loose ball. I know athletically your mindset is I'm going to go to the bucket and try to, you know, make the layup and go up three. But as I'm watching him, all I'm thinking is, remember when Todd Gurley tried to stop?
1: Oh, when he slid into the end zone anyway?
0: How many times do we commend a football player when they're like, he slid down knowing we can't lose the game? Had Fox just gone under the basket and tried to use 2 or 3 more
1: circle
0: seconds?
1: Circle back out or even just stay.
0: Just stop, move. Yeah. They foul him. You go to the line. Doesn't guarantee he makes both free throws. But it would have been much better than the transition opportunity that Knicks take it over, and then all of a sudden Fox fouls on the other. It was just a collection of errors.
1: Yep. And so the four games in, you had last night's collapse and 1-point loss, and then you had game two, which the Spurs could have won, but they didn't. So that's why you're looking at 3-1.
0: But here's where the life of a Falcon fan gets brought in. I'm minding my own business on my couch at home.
1: Oh, yeah.
0: And I've got to hear 28-3. Yeah. And the Spurs logo now has been morphed into the Falcon logo. Like, I can't be left alone because that team embarrassed us so much that we get mentioned whenever somebody has a collapse of historic proportion. Like the Spurs last night, they get lumped in. ESPN's Inside the NBA took a tweet from some guy last night. It was the Falcons and Spurs together.
1: I wish this wasn't true, but that's disrespectful to the Spurs.
0: No, it's not.
1: They won 5. No, I'm saying it's disrespectful to the Spurs to link them to the Falcons. They won 5 titles.
0: I understand that. It wasn't last night. What they did last night was historically embarrassing, like what the Falcons did on that stage. When you lose on that stage the way they did last night, yeah, you get every bit of what you deserve. That was impossible, what they did last night. I always ask this question. I wonder when the Knicks are down 29, what the live money line was on the Knicks at that point. It must have been unreal to see, and I'm sure people bet it because they're degenerates that wait till that moment, put a big number in, and the Knicks came all the way back. So now you'll get a game 5 coming up Saturday night in San Antonio. Did you see the fans pelting things at Wemby as he's making his way to the bus?
1: Yep.
0: Yeah, it's a good bunch there in New York. All right. Speaking

0: a 2027 seventh round pick and the all time hits of Boys to Men. Kansas City gets a Falcons sixth round pick in 2027. And don't sleep on Boys to Men. The catalog was pretty strong. That's one of the OG boy bands.
1: This is very similar to the, what was it, the trade with the Eagles for Sidney Brown?
0: Sidney!
1: We have the same number of draft picks as we did before the trade, but we have a player now, too.
0: We do. We got Wanya Morris. I believe his brother was also in the group. Boys to Men.
1: Yes, I believe that's true. There were two Morrises.
0: Takes you back to a better time, doesn't it? A simpler time. Speaking of time, we're running out of time before the College World Series begins. Georgia and Texas will go Saturday night, and in my hands, I have some breaking news. Are you ready? I want you to tune in to Omaha on Deck.
1: What's that, Matt?
0: It's a show hosted by Dayreek Thomas.
2: Hello there.
0: 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It is added to the schedule this Saturday from noon to 1 as we get you ready for all the big matchups in college baseball's World Series from Omaha, including the Dogs in Texas primetime, 8 o'clock on Saturday night.
1: Finally, 680 Management recognizes.
0: Yeah. Now, we mentioned a few days back that Georgia is one of two teams, along with Bama, to have a team in the College World Series, College Football Playoff, and the NCAA Tournament. Here's where the Diamond Dogs can separate, though, because Georgia football, I mean, that heartbreaking loss to Ole Miss in the Sugar Bowl stings. Georgia basketball might as well not have gotten off the bus against St. Louis in the NCAA Tournament. So now the Diamond Dogs, though, they can make a run here, and they're one of the favorites to win the championship, so they can be the difference makers here for what has been a good athletic calendar year for the Dogs, but they can take the next step in Omaha, which again, I think is good news. So noon to one, Derek Thomas, which I'm very excited. I really am looking forward to this. Derek, what can we look forward to on Saturday? Have anything planned out of the box? We're going to preview games. Do we have guests? Do we have bits? Do we have, what do we have for these segments?
2: All of the above. Try.
0: Okay.
2: We're going to hear from Braves, or yeah, there you go. It already started.
0: Oh boy.
2: Bulldogs third baseman Michael O'Shaughnessy. We might have some commentators join us for a quick interview. But yeah, we're breaking down the tournament. Obviously, talking a lot about the Georgia Bulldogs.
0: So. Love it. Thank you, DT. That's a great tease. And we have World Cup this weekend. Starting today, the World Cup gets underway.
1: I bet Mexico and the draw
0: against
1: South Africa?
0: You sound like you're committed to it. That's what we like to hear. You're very invested. Yeah, you're very invested. The U.S. national team will play Friday night in Inglewood. Always up to no good. So that'll be the first opportunity for the U.S. men's national team, which has a 2% chance, I saw this morning, to win the World Cup. Let's shock the world. Let's do that. There's only one thing left to do, like Jake Taylor said. Let's win the whole effing thing.
1: By making a soccer wager, Underdog now has given me a chance. Have you seen this? If the U.S. wins the World Cup, they're giving 25 customers $1 million each.
0: And you might be one of those 25?
1: All you got to do is make a soccer play. So that's why I jumped in on Mexico.
0: I'm very excited for you, and I might piggyback some of that.
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0: All right, we'll take your worst idea answers today at the Harris Cherokee Casino's Twitter feed. We want to know one place an international soccer fan is coming to visit our international hub, this beautiful city of ours. One place you would tell them to visit in Atlanta. But wrong answers only. Like you're sending him off the track, right? You're like, hey, while you're in town, you got to go do this. And I love them, but I would tell them to go to the World of Coke. I'm sorry. Why is that still a thing? The World of Coke. We're gonna go try different. You ever tried all those Cokes from around the world? I don't know that. Find me the entry fee to the World Coke. If that thing's less than 30 or 40 bucks, I'll be shocked.
1: We got a little UB.
0: Yes, I will tell them to go to the godforsaken World of Coke. Chuck, where are you sending the international folks? Wrong answers only.
1: Tell them to climb Stone Mountain.
0: Okay. Tell them to look at those faces right there. Good.
1: It's fun. Just keep going.
0: Yeah.
1: Just get to the top.
0: DT, where would you tell the international visitors to go in Atlanta?
2: You got to go check out the new streetcar down at the old Fourth Ward. If you can find a seat, because it's so busy all the time. It was such a great investment.
0: Maybe take a Waymo while you're down there.
2: Yeah.
0: Gephardt, where would you tell the international folks to visit?
5: 285, 75, 85, 400.
0: Around 4 o'clock on Friday?
5: Any of those.
0: Like it. Colin Madden, where are you going to tell our international visitors to go?

0: world famous airport?
1: Well, they're going to have to be here getting there. You don't think you have to tell them that one?
2: It's a bucket list spot, though. Right.
1: Why don't you just ride MARTA back and forth like it's an amusement park
3: They're not
1: park
3: coming
1: ride.
3: Straight into Peachtree to cab?
1: No, it could fly private. There's a chance.
4: Oh, there's a Friday in B Concourse. You want to make sure you stop by.
1: Listen, don't sleep on a Friday. That's very bougie of you. A Friday is when you walk into a nice terminal at an airport or a Chili's to go.
4: Order from your phone.
1: You guys will send your answers to the Harris Cherokee Casino's Twitter feed. 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All right, dinner's on us coming up. If you drive over Chuck with a bus and then back it up, in a trivia sense, that is, we'll give you a chance to win Chuck's dinner next. That's right, Chuck and Chernoff, we're going to be back in our home away from home, sitting in that beautiful Caesars Sportsbook tomorrow. 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You have a kiosk to make your wagers. 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
4: 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It's got melted queso on it. It has fried onions on it. It's a fantastic meal. And then about 6:30, some boggle craps. Back to the room. That's what you can do weekends at Harris.
1: Slow down, Tiger.
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17: 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They're underway in Mexico City. First, though, the American football news today. Falcons traded for Chiefs tackle Wanye Morris, who started one game for Kansas City last season. Elsewhere, Broncos giving head coach Sean Payton a new 5-year contract extension. And we have our first goal from the World Cup. Mexico now leads South Africa 1-0. 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Braves are going to snap their 2-game losing streak, taking on the White Sox in the finale in Chicago. Martin Perez on the mound at 7:40. Stick around. Your chance to win Chuck's dinner coming up next right here on The Fan, 680 and 93.7 FM.
4: Yeah, Harris is going to be a bear on Friday. 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
18: Turn his TV off.
19: It is one of my favorite days. The level of distraction is off the chain for Chuck Oliver. It's great. When we're in the middle of a Vegas-style sports book, it's just heavenly. I love it. 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
19: Before the Ford leadoff show, and that a 7:40 first pitch, weather permitting, from the south side of Chicago. Martin Perez gets the ball for the Braves. 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Tom Gray is their voice and leader. 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
4: got to tell you, folks, a waffle fry. There's a lot of good things you can do with a potato. A waffle fry is one of the best things. At walk-ons, they give you a waffle fry. It's melted cheese. It's bacon. It's banana peppers. You better eat it with a fork. That's all I'm saying.
1: Chuck's gorgeous.
4: And then there are the entrees.
19: Mm-hmm.
4: So,
19: a lot of right answers, a lot of wins. Our buddy Jeff at walk-ons continues to remind me it's more fun when we have new people who get to try walk-ons because they win this game.
4: No, but so, I like trying walk-ons.
19: I know, but he doesn't like you. And that's part of the deal. Like,
4: I'm there a bit.
19: I know. It's sort of a, hey, there's Chuck again. Hey, Norm, it's here. So we'll see how many we can give away today.
4: Chuck, you can't put the tip on the card.
19: Which, by the way, is the lowest thing. I mean, it's just horrible to even try it.
4: You just keep that final $4.
19: All right, here's the deal. So we have three contestants. Each round will have seven questions. It's a timed event. If you don't know something, pass it. Try to come back to it. You got to outpoint Chuck. If we have a tie, we play an overtime round. All right, so our categories today are FIFA World Cup, College World Series, and a world of hurt for Chuck. All right, Chuck, head out to the isolation chamber while we welcome in our first contestant. Here is Corey with Chuck and Charnoff on the Fan. Corey, how are you?
18: I'm great, Matt. How are you?
19: I'm so good, Corey. Tell us a little bit about you. Have you ever played with us before?
18: I played once before a couple of years ago.
19: How'd you do?
18: Got a pity card. Got 6 out of 7.
19: A pity card. Listen, the food is the same. You get fed the same way. Corey, tell us about you. What kind of work do you do?
18: I work for Arthur Blank's dad, and driving for him. And I live outside of Atlanta now, but still a dedicated listener to the show.
19: Arthur Blank's dad. What do we need to know about him?
18: Arthur Smith's dad, I mean.
19: Oh, now that makes more sense. Wow. Okay.
18: That's a cool surprise.
19: I was like, how old are you?
20: It's not a crapshoot.
19: All right, Arthur Smith is better. I see what you did there, Corey. Okay, your category options are either FIFA World Cup, College World Series, or a world of hurt for Chuck.
18: Big dogs baseball fan, so let's go College World Series.
19: Let's go College World Series. Let's put 60 seconds on his game clock. We'll see if Corey can win Chuck's dinner from Walk-On Sports Bistro.
23: A sweatshirt simply saying college was popularized when John Belushi's Bluto character wore it in what National Lampoon's movie?
18: Animal House.
23: Correct. It's Georgia's first CWS appearance since 2008, when who was elected president of the United States?
18: Bush.
23: Incorrect. The College Dropout was a 2004 album from what American rapper who has since lost his effing mind?
18: Pass.
23: The World Series of Poker main event is a 10K buy-in to what specific type of poker game?
18: Texas Hold'em.
23: That's correct. The College World Series is played in Omaha, Nebraska. What is the state capital of Nebraska?
18: Lincoln.
23: That is right. Is Kylian Mbappe a French forward or one of the FBI's 10 most wanted?
18: Soccer player.
23: That's right. Has Maryland ever appeared in the College World Series?
19: All right, Corey, hold on 1 second. We'll get Chuck back from the isolation chamber here from round one of Win Chuck's Dinner. Again, thanks to our friends at Walk-On's Sports Bistro.
4: Steven, how does Steven perform?
19: Are you making old person noises when you sit?
4: No, that was...
19: Oh, we heard it.
4: I had a workout this morning and was sore.
19: I can't, okay. All right, so your op in round one is Corey. Corey played a couple of years ago. He got 6 out of 7, but somehow got a pity card. So now he's back for the real thing.
4: Let him win one. Absolutely.
19: Now, Corey has driven for Arthur Blank's father for a very long time, which we tried to do the math on that and then found out he met Arthur Smith's father.
1: That's a
4: Fred Smith.
19: That's, okay. Yeah, there you go. So we found out about Corey. We like him, like the cut of his jib. Good guy. Wants to enjoy walk-ons. All you have to do here is make sure you don't outpoint Corey. Your category is College World Series. Okay? College World Series. Take a deep breath. Sort of Elvis, you know, like what we're doing there. All right, let's put 60 seconds on Chuck's game clock. We'll see if he can keep his dinner from Walk-On Sports Bistro.
23: A sweatshirt simply saying college was popularized when John Belushi's Bluto character wore it in what National Lampoon's movie?
4: Animal House.
23: That is right. It's Georgia's first CWS appearance since 2008, when who was elected president of the United States?
4: Obama.
23: Correct. The College Dropout was a 2004 album from what American rapper who has since lost his effing mind?
4: Kanye.
23: That is correct. The World Series of Poker main event is a $10K buy-in to what specific type of poker game?
4: Texas Hold'em.
23: That is correct. College World Series is played in Omaha, Nebraska. What is the state capital of Nebraska?
4: That'd be Lincoln.
23: That would be correct. Is Kylian Mbappe a French soccer player?
4: Yes.
23: Yes, he is. Has Maryland ever appeared in the College World Series?
4: No.
23: No, they have not.
4: Oh, that sounds like seven to me.
19: Who did he get seven?
4: Oh, Corey. What did Corey get?
19: Well, let me tell you something.
4: Tell me Corey got it. Yo, come All on. Right. Don't tell me he got six again.
19: He didn't. Here's the good news. You got seven, which most times is an easy dub, but it feels like we're on to something today. Corey had the pity card a couple of years ago. Didn't drive for Arthur Blank's dad, but Arthur Smith's dad. He got a couple less than you.
21: You can't win!
4: Yes, sir.
19: Yeah. All right. Sorry, Corey.
4: Back at walk-ons for free.
19: All right. You walk out the door while we talk to Michael.
4: Michael.
19: No, go. Just leaves his mic on. That's why you can hear the old person noise he makes when he sits down. Michael, welcome to 680 The Fan and Winchuck's Dinner. How are you?
6: I'm good. How are y'all?
19: We're awesome, Michael. Have you ever played with us?
6: I have, yeah. Back in November, and I actually also got a pity card.
19: What is today? Was the pity? Like a pity party?
23: The magnanimous Chuck Oliver.
19: I guess so. All right. Michael, what do we need to know about you? Did you drive for Arthur Blank's dad?
6: I have not driven for Arthur Blank's dad or Arthur Smith's dad. So, yeah. No, I'm at a high school administrator in a local district.
19: So you have the summer off.
6: I do. I'm pretty excited about it.
19: I'm so happy for you. Is that sleeping in or like what's your summer look like?
6: No sleeping in, but you know, beach trip, lake trip.
19: Oh, good, Michael.
6: Maybe around the house.
19: Maybe a trip to walk on Sports Bistro.
6: That would be nice.
19: All right, your category options here are either FIFA World Cup or a World of Hurt for Chuck.
6: Let's do the World Cup.
19: All right, FIFA World Cup it is. Let's put 60 seconds on Michael's game clock. We'll see if you can win Chuck's dinner from Walk-On Sports Bistro.
23: The cup known as the Holy Grail was the quest for what character played by Harrison Ford in The Last Crusade?
6: Indiana Jones.
23: That's right. Two Girls, One Cup broke the internet in 2007, the same year Apple first introduced what device?
6: iPad.
23: Incorrect. The Winston Cup turned into the Nextel Cup, then the Sprint, and so on in what American professional sports league?
6: NASCAR.
23: That's right. Fila, F-I-L-A, is a sportswear brand, but around here, that thanks to a little scrappy song, F-I-L-A stands for what four-word phrase?
6: Forever I Love Atlanta.
23: That's right. Team USA will play Australia in Seattle, Washington. What's the capital of Washington?
6: Spokane.
23: No, that is incorrect. Is Omar Cardenas a Spanish soccer player or one of the FBI's 10 most wanted?
6: Most wanted.
23: That is right. Has Indiana ever appeared in the College World Series?
6: No.
23: They have, as a matter of fact.
19: Okay, Michael, hold on 1 second. Very good. Let's get Chuck back in from the isolation chamber. Round two of Winchuck's Dinner here. Thanks again to the great folks at Walk On Sports Bistro, location here at the Battery. Great for pregame, concert, all of it postgame. And then the OG in West Cobb, great spot to enjoy as well. Hi, Chuck.
4: Who is this?
19: That was Michael.
4: Do we have history?
19: Yeah, there was a pity party for Michael. He was given a pity card as well.
4: Oh, I was apparently pretty nice sometimes.
19: When does that happen? I don't recall. That's exciting. He's a high school administrator, so he's enjoying summers.
4: Oh, good for him.
19: Yeah, he's got a lake trip and a beach trip and maybe a trip to walk-ons in his future. Category here in round two, Charles, is FIFA World Cup.
4: FIFA?
19: That's the football.
4: Okay, I know that.
19: That begins today. All right. Go ahead and take a deep breath. Oh, gonna get out of the blocks good. I can feel it. Let's put 60 seconds on his game clock. We'll see if Chuck can keep his dinner from Walk-On Sports Bistro.
23: The cup known as the Holy Grail was the quest for what character played by Harrison Ford in The Last Crusade?
4: Say that again.
23: The cup known as the Holy Grail was the quest for what character?
4: Indiana Jones.
23: That is right. Two Girls, One Cup broke the internet in 2007, the same year Apple first introduced what device?
4: iPhone.
23: That's right. The Winston Cup turned into the Nextel Cup, then Sprint, and so on in what American professional sports league?
4: Racing, NASCAR.
23: That is correct. Fila, F-I-L-A, is a sportswear brand, but around here, thanks to Little Scrappy's song, F-I-L-A stands for what four-word phrase?
4: Pass.
23: Team USA will play Australia in Seattle, Washington. What is the capital of Washington State?
4: Olympia.
23: That is right. Is Omar Cardenas a Spanish soccer player or one of FBI's 10 most wanted?
4: 10 most wanted.
23: That's correct. Has Indiana ever appeared in the College
4: Yes.
23: World Series? Yes, they have.
19: We remember that team well, Chuck.
4: Go back to Fila.
23: Oh, yeah, Fila. Oh. What's, yeah, you didn't.
4: Oh, no.
19: Think about where we live.
23: Forever is the first word.
4: Forever.
7: I
4: love Atlanta.
8: Yeah.
7: Very good. You saw the light bulb.
4: Good for
7: come
4: little
7: on.
4: Scrappy.
8: Yeah. Look, a little Chucky got a little Scrappy.
4: So I got seven.
8: You got six.
4: Six, I meant.
8: We had to walk you through feeling.
4: Six. I'm sorry, I meant six.
8: And you barely got six because the Indiana you pulled out of your hanky. Michael, who he had a pity party last time. He's got the summer off.
4: I was so nice to him.
8: Got a lake trip. Got a beach trip. And he's got a trip to watch Chuck enjoy walk-ons.
21: You can win!
4: I hope you had fun, though.
8: I mean,
4: we had a good time.
8: That's all we can ask for is that everybody has fun. It's more fun when you leave. There goes Chuck back to the isolation chambers. We welcome in our final contestant. Troy joins Chuck and Chernoff on the fan. Hi, Troy.
9: Matthew, congrats on the colonoscopy, buddy.
8: Oh, thank you. I have a very cleaned out colon. It was I don't get to brag about a lot of things, but my colon is pristine. So thank you, Troy. That's very kind of you.
9: I'm 3-0 myself. I know the feeling. So okay. Good deal.
8: I love it, Troy. We're like a big club. That
7: very
8: we're
7: impressive.
8: Yeah, the colonoscopy club. All right, Troy, your category here is a world of hurt for Chuck. Okay. Let's put 60 seconds. Let's get to know Troy besides getting the colonoscopy. What kind of work do you do, Troy?
9: Matthew, I'm celebrating my 34th year, my 34th summer in education as a teacher and coach. I'm 0-1 against the King, but I have no pity cards, but I did host him at a Auburn at Georgia Tech football, I think under the Chan Gailey regime, in the O'Keefe lot, gave him a beer. I think he nursed maybe two sips, said juices, and took off.
23: It sounds like Chuck.
8: You nailed it. He put that nipple on the beer. Yes. All right, Troy. I like Troy a lot. I'm so rooting for you, Troy. All right, let's put 60 seconds on your game clock. Here's your chance to win Chuck's dinner from Walk On Sports Bistro.
23: Tony Stark is a fictional tech billionaire, better known as what Marvel superhero?
9: Pass.
23: Which country will Cristiano Ronaldo represent in the FIFA World Cup?
9: Italy?
23: Incorrect. You're too much like Chuck. What is the name of the main character in Disney's Moana? Just say it.
9: Moana.
23: That is correct. Georgia wears red. Most of the world is blue. Combine red and blue to make what new color?
9: Purple.
23: That is right. The Canes and Knights play tonight in North Carolina. What is the state capital of North Carolina?
9: Charlotte.
23: Incorrect. Is Giovanni Serrano a Brazilian soccer player or one of the FBI's 10 most wanted?
9: Soccer player.
23: That is not right. Has Gonzaga ever appeared in the College World Series?
9: No,
23: they have not. That's correct. Tony Stark, fictional tech billionaire, better known as what Marvel superhero?
8: Okay. All right, Troy, hold on 1 second. Let's get Chuck back from the isolation chamber for our final round. Again, thanks to Walk On Sports Bistro. Charles, you're up here in round three is Troy. I like Troy a lot. He's in his 34th summer of education, meaning he's got a couple of months to himself and he's earned it. Troy also had a chance, he said, to host you at a tailgate a couple of years back. He gave you a beer, you nursed it like a 5-year-old. He said you had the nipple on it, you took two sips, and then you left.
4: Where was this? Because I don't really do
7: Georgia
4: tailgates.
7: Auburn, he said.
8: That's a
23: Georgia
8: good
23: Tech Auburn.
8: Georgia Tech. Why were you at a tailgate? That's not like you to be around people.
4: That's the party before the game you're talking
8: about? Yeah, it's where it's very people-y.
23: He was getting paid.
8: You had to be an appearance. That's great point.
4: Oh, yeah, good pull. Okay. Before which game?
8: He said Georgia Tech Auburn?
23: I believe so. Right.
7: Georgia Auburn.
23: Oh, Georgia. Was it Georgia Auburn? My bad. Okay.
8: Which I'm shocked that you mixed and mingled with those people.
4: Usually probably, in game mode.
8: You're usually in the press box 4 hours before.
4: When they open the gate, yes.
8: Okay, so your category here, Chuck, is a world of hurt for Chuck. Let's put 60 seconds on his game clock right after he takes a big old Chuck-sized deep breath. I think there's still some in there. One more. That's what I thought. Here we go. 60 seconds on your game clock. We'll see if Chuck can keep his dinner from Walk On Sports Bistro.
23: Tony Stark is a fictional tech billionaire, better known as what Marvel superhero?
4: Man.
23: That is correct. Which country will Cristiano Ronaldo represent?
4: Spain.
23: In the FIFA World Cup? That is not right.
4: Argentina.
23: That was not right.
4: Italy?
23: No, that's right.
4: France?
23: Not right. Do you want to keep going?
4: Pass.
23: Okay. What is the name of the main character in Disney's Moana?
4: Moana.
23: That is correct. Dang it. Georgia wears red. Most of the world is blue. Combine red and blue to make what new color?
4: Less red. It would be less red. Purple.
8: Yay!
23: This is not working out like we thought. Canes and Knights play game 5 tonight in North Carolina. What's the state capital of North Carolina?
4: Raleigh.
23: That is correct. Let's see. Is Giovanni Serrano a Brazilian soccer player?
4: Yes.
23: No, he's wanted by the FBI for moving coke. Has Gonzaga ever appeared in the world in the College World Series? No, they have not.
8: Do they even have a baseball program?
23: Not sure.
4: Did I get five?
8: You got four.
4: I think I got five.
8: Yeah, barely got four. It was four, and it was a flimsy four. It was not a great four. As far as fours go, that was a very Gumby-like four.
4: Strong four!
8: Oh, very weak four. Let's talk about Troy. 34th year of education, enjoying his summers off, gave you a beer, you took two sips like an infant. He's a good guy, liked him a lot. He got one less.
21: You can't win!
4: Card? So I'm saddled with all three cards today.
8: Okay, but Troy gave you a beer. The least you could do is give him a card.
4: Yeah, okay.
8: Yay!
21: You win!
8: All right. Troy, congratulations. You got a pity card. I mean, a card to enjoy walk-ons.
10: In the pity club. Thank you, King.
4: Sir.
8: Troy, what kind of beer did you give Chuck? Give me more details on this interaction with him at the tailgate.
10: It would have been a Bud Light. It may not have been when Auburn visited Tech in the Chan Gailey years, but he did come up to O'Keefe, recognized him right when he got in the business, and we had him over there in the O'Keefe lot.
8: Okay.
10: And he had a brew a couple of sips and said, "Hey, guys, I got to go." And off he went.
8: And that's the last time Chuck interacted with the public.
4: That was Tech.
8: All right, Troy, hold on one sec. We'll get some details from you.
4: We all sat down.
8: Was that a brand? And Cox experience? What was that?
4: It was an 0-4 game, man. It was not good.
8: Yeah. All right. Well, the good news for you is you won all three rounds. Means you get your music. Thanks again to Walk-Ons. Go see them in West Cobb here on the Battery. Pre-game, post-game. Such a great menu. You're going to love everything that Walk-Ons has to offer. So we go from trivia to college football.
4: This is a Jason Campbell day.
8: Oh, maybe.
4: Yeah,
8: it feels like some UB.
4: We got a little UB.
8: UB.
4: Is this CFT or 99?
8: Well, it says right here on the sheet in front of you if you look.
4: Oh, CFT.
8: All right, why don't you give us a tease, and I can't wait to see how the SEC and Kirby Smart play into it.
4: An SEC blue blood has decided 400 mil, just not enough.
8: How does it affect Kirby Smart as well? Find out next.
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23: We got a lot to get to, starting with the latest from football. The Falcons are putting Storm Norton on the PUP list, perhaps shedding some light on why they traded for Chiefs offensive tackle Wanye Morris. And from golf, Phil Mickelson continues to get exposed as a phony D-bag. 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Walk on. Tonight, Braves taking on the White Sox in the series finale. Martin Perez gets the ball at 7:40. Ford leadoff show coming up at 6:25 right here on The Fan, 680 and 93.7 FM.
8: Fully admit I'm slow on the draw. It feels like Derek Thomas is not a fan of Phil Mickelson. Again, I'm just
23: reporting about the news, man.
8: Okay, you've called him a scumbag and a D-bag in back-to-back updates, and I feel like as a newsman, that's not where
23: you are dead wrong there, DT.
8: Where you're supposed to live, that's all. I'm not telling you how to do it. You're doing it. I'm enjoying them.
23: He had the world fooled for 30 years, and it slowly continues to come out.
8: I do.
23: And I love it.
4: Yeah, he's a deej in like 10 different ways, right?
8: Yeah, just like when somebody has a thing for somebody else, and it's like, I'm going to just take any chance to dunk on their head, and DT is dunking.
4: He's got a horn on.
8: Okay, because you say it like that doesn't mean we don't understand what you just said, because you...
6: No, I dump or...
8: It's dump. Too late now.
4: Don't dump that. Could you hear it?
8: Do you want understand? Me to? I haven't yet tried our... Is it too late?
6: We tried it. It works.
4: I didn't say it clearly.
8: I have a dump. I want to show the YouTube babies. So they installed this dump button in studio, and I hope you guys can see that, the YTBs. It looks like a game show.
23: Either that or you're about to launch nuclear weapons.
8: I have the button in the Oval Office.
23: You and Chuck have to turn your keys at the same time.
8: That's exactly right. So I missed the window, and Chuck just used potty words on
6: punch the buttons.
8: Chuck and Chernoff until the White Sox and the Braves, 7:40.
4: Clearly.
8: No, you did. It was not hard to figure out. I just like when you dunk on the phone, you're around because you're an idiot. You think people can't understand what you're saying.
4: You said idiot there.
8: There you go. That's the proof of concept.
7: What an idiot.
8: You get the game on the Fan and the Fan mobile app. Now, Tidal Wave Auto Spa, they're Braves fans' go-to car wash destination. 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
4: If you didn't get a chance to see the Savannah Bananas in Atlanta, you could have seen them in Tallahassee. What? Yeah, they played Doak Campbell. Or the professional bull riders event that was in Doak Campbell. All kind of things that you couldn't have done in Doak Campbell until they shut it down, stripped it, enlarged it, bigger. Literally, you know what the major problem at Doak Campbell was for having other events? They didn't have any door that was big enough. They couldn't get the big trucks actually into the stadium. So they were like, no, it's too much work. We're not going to come to Doak Campbell. So they spent $245 million renovating Doak Campbell, and I'm going to tell you, I'll say it's Southern. It's nice. I was there for the Miami game this past year, and it did not lose its aesthetic appeal from the outside. That happens sometimes. You remember Soldier Field back in the day? And then after they put the glass and all that stuff on the outside, it was nicer and bigger, but it didn't look as nice. They did a great job in Tallahassee with it at $245. Well, if Florida State does it, I mean, Florida, come on, we got to upgrade our crib as well. And Florida decided that $400 million, that was just not enough. Matt, that was 2023.
8: Yeah.
4: In Gainesville, they announced, we have some deferred maintenance. We want to get a little bigger, suites, all the regular things that we hear. Estimate is $400 million. Earlier today, Florida announced a new total, $1.45 billion to improve the swamp. Matt, Raider Stadium out there in Las Vegas?
8: Yeah.
4: It costs $1.9 new. And that's like Vegas and Union prices and all of that stuff out there. I'm not saying build a new swamp because it's 100 years old and Steve Spurrier played there and Tebow and Werfel. And I know. $1.45 billion. And I'm sure it'll be super, super sweet. But this is curious to me. And I don't care. It ain't my money. this is not a time when people are really blowing out the facilities the way that we decided maybe 25 years ago. Okay, that's the next angle. Let's have better facilities than everybody. Florida, again, it's a 100-year-old stadium. And I have said, most places in college football, especially the bigger stadiums, here's what they are. Rain-stained hunk of concrete. But it's paid for, so they don't have to replace it. If you're going to spend $1.45 billion, you may want to think about replacing it. The venue generates right now $75 million a year from tickets and concessions and all that. They're thinking they can double that with things like bigger doors and suites and other events. They've had, I don't know, the Eagles have played there. They've had other bands play at Florida Field, but they want to turn this into a regular revenue stream. Talked to somebody who covers Auburn. He told me that the soccer match they had there the other day, was it Argentina and Iceland? Said it may have been the biggest thing he's ever seen happen to the city of Auburn. Like the attention, the influx of new people who hadn't been there for any reason. And same thing, Jordan Hare, for six Saturdays a year, that was Coach Dye's, and nobody goes on my field. That is not what it is anymore. If you've got a stadium, you're trying to turn it into money. Florida State's doing it, and Florida's like, all right, now we're going to get serious about it. We're not doing $400 million. We're going to do close to half, $1.5 billion. And they say they're going to start at the end of next season, 27. As soon as the season's over, they're going to start rolling stuff up. And they believe it'll be completed in 3 years. So there you go. If you're a Florida fan, you're going to get a call.
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8: I want to talk more about what happened last night with the colossal collapse of the Spurs, but you know there was anger online again over the most ridiculous thing. Taylor Swift being in the front row. Is she a Knicks fan or not? That was the controversy. So people are like, and then Monica McNutt, who does the color for the Knicks broadcast, there's a hot mic where you hear her saying, get out of here, girl, in a very funny way that it's like, she's not a Knicks fan. I guess she's been a Knicks fan. There's a ton of pictures going to games for the last decade plus. I guess my point would be, who cares? Who cares? Like, honestly, who cares?
4: If she's a poser, she's a faker. Is that what the,
7: why?
8: Who cares? Like, it's this weird thing of like, nobody gets bothered when they kept showing Spike. Nobody got bothered when they showed Stiller. They showed Fallon. But when Taylor gets shown wearing a Stevie Nicks shirt.
4: Spelled K.
8: It's pretty funny.
4: Knicks.
8: It's, oh, she's not a real Knicks fan. What are you doing there? Like, it's just the amount of anger that she brings to people when they show her face, which is not her fault. And now arguing whether or not she's a real Knicks fan is like, okay.
4: It would be inaccurate to do it, but I know why folks are doing it. She's not even a real Knicks. She is, apparently. She's not a real Knicks fan, and she's using those seats.
8: I got news for you. She's not a real Chiefs fan either. Her boyfriend plays for them. What's the difference?
4: It's nobody's business. She's allowed to occupy herself on a Sunday for 3 hours, however she chooses.
8: Your life must be pretty good if you're like one of these people who's like bothered that they show Tay-Tay at a game. It's remarkable when it happens. All right, coming up, Braves fans shared some can't-miss advice for Ronald Acuna. And by can't miss, I mean you guys cannot miss this. You'll hear it next.
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4: it's
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8: Guys.
4: You can say whatever you want. 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
8: 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I'm going to say something because I mean it. I want to thank First Horizon Bank and ASW Distillery. Last night we hosted our libations with a legend. I had a chance to sit down for close to an hour with our buddy Matt Stinchcomb. He is so great in those environments. The stories he was telling, you can see the full about 45-minute conversation up at 680 The Fan's YouTube channel, or you can see the clips on social. Some great John Gruden stories. Some awesome stories about just his origin getting into football, his retirement at age 28. Just the whole soup to nuts story was great, and so we want to thank all those folks coming out from First Horizon Bank, and thanks to ASW Distillery for hosting what was another great event. We appreciate those folks. All right, coming up, it was silly when a 19-year-old said it about an SEC program, but at least the Kang can explain why it happened. He'll do that coming up in a couple of moments. But first, I always love when Braves fans are willing to offer advice to a professional athlete, and I think that's great. Like, we know about a body of a professional athlete better than anybody. Well, I was scrolling through social media last night, and I saw some wonderful advice for Ronald Acuña, because Ronald needs it. He can't stay healthy, different parts of his body banged up. So it's great of Braves fans to offer this unsolicited advice. So I saw a tweet from our friend Wiley Ballard, who just gave an update on Ronald yesterday. He said Ronald suffered a grade one hamstring strain. They still believe it was less severe than the previous one. There's no timetable for his return.
1: Yep.
8: All right, so here are some of the reactions and the theories and the advice for Ronald Acuna. Like Taylor, who writes, stop the offseason play so he can stay healthy for the season. Okay. I mean, okay, I hadn't thought of that. Here's one from Pam, who follows up by saying, right, spend the time doing Pilates and stretching out. There's a whole swath of Braves fans who think he doesn't stretch. Like, he just gets out of his car.
4: Oh, he's so tight and stiff, and then he pulls a muscle.
8: He gets out of his car in his uniform, like when we were in Little League, and he walks right out of the field, and he pulled something running down the first base line because he's like, Walt, I just got out of the car. I didn't stretch before the game. If you get to a game about 30 minutes early, they do this weird stretching session for about 20 minutes where they do all the kind of things. They're here. They're there. They're legging. They're on the ground. So, Pam, thank you for the Pilates advice for Ronnie. I'm going to guess he stretches probably better than 98% of the world. It's just my guess. But I'm not there. I'm only guessing.
4: Does his mom have to work the concession stand three games a year, too?
8: She has the post-game snack.
4: Okay.
8: Goldfish and some Powerade. All right, here's one from Cletus Coleslaw.
4: It's the internet. Just yeah.
8: Who writes, damn, bro, you ever heard of stretching? Seriously, 90 feet ain't that far to run. All right, Cletus is right about the 90 feet part of it. And there's a chance maybe Ronnie, had, to this point, is like, stretching?
4: Still, all these people keep talking about stretching. I'm going to have to ask.
8: He should. If I'm Walt Weiss, I'm going to go to Ronnie and say, have you thought about a pregame stretch routine? Because
4: all these people keep bringing it up. Okay, maybe.
8: It's something that might help you from never getting hurt again if you would just stretch. Here's one from John who writes, I think part of the problem may be all the fancy jewelry and the colorful guards that he wears that are weighing him down. Then he really helped John by writing, but seriously, I think there's a bit of Michael Vick in Ronald Acuna. There's a bit of recklessness to his game that makes him injury prone. You know he was reckless when he was trying to beat out that ball a couple of nights ago. That was reckless. What are you doing?
4: He ran right into the bricks after that. He did no regard for his body.
8: I do find that one funny because we hear Ronnie doesn't hustle. But you guys get mad when he hustles down the line and pulls a hammy. I know we get frustrated over injuries. There's no right answer to it. I'm going to guarantee to you all, Ronnie is stretched out better than 99% of the world because professional athletes are. He's got the best pre and post game medical staff, training team. And that's the other one that people love to do at this time. What's wrong with the Braves training staff? Nothing. I promise you. Can they all get better and more advanced with technology and different things? Sure. Ronnie getting hurt is an unfortunate set of events, just the way it goes. Certain guys are more prone, don't know why, can't explain it. He's one of the better athletes probably in baseball. He could outrun you, outthrow you, outhit you, but he's had one injury after another. And you know what? There's no great answer for it. It's not he could stretch more. It's not he could not play in the offseason. He's not getting, think about when he's gotten hurt. I want you guys to remember this. Chuck, the other night was running out of ground ball.
4: Yep.
8: A couple of years ago, it was on second base leading off.
4: Standing.
8: He's gotten hit by pitches. He's had weird other things in the box. The one time he was running full out was in right field in Marlins Park when he tore the ACL. I know. I wish we had some great answers. I bet Ronnie does. But I'll say what I said to you guys a couple of days ago. Guarantee he's more frustrated than any of you. Because I get the sense that some people think they're more bothered than Ronnie, who you saw him pull the jersey up over his head because he thought something drastic and just horrible had happened. Instead, it turned out to be a grade one hamstring strain. It sucks. It's awful. We all want him back, but there's no great answer.
4: We talk about Ronnie like he's the guy from McDonough racing the freeze who just like walks out there and decides to go full bore. That's not what it's like. You know, the freeze, he never gets hurt. He does that same exact one thing every day. It's a little different on baseball field because we did just kind of saying funny, you know, it was on the bases, it was in the outfield, it could be running the bases, it could be standing on second. All of these different things, you can't plan for it, so you just go out and play baseball.
8: Do I think there's a different pain threshold for different dudes? Probably, but I don't know what that level is for him.
4: But if your hamstrings pull, well, I know. Agreed.
8: I'm just saying in general, like, I don't know how some guys are just able to play through some things that typically, you'd be like, are you supposed to be playing through that? And then other guys are like, I just can't go. Like, so
4: Jake Matthews, wasn't he supposed to miss a game last year? And they're like, nah, just lace it up tight.
8: Is an ankle?
4: Yes.
8: For Jake.
4: And he went out and played like every snap.
8: Right.
4: Yeah,
8: and then there's the other side, and it's like Troy Andersen looks like he doesn't exist because he's always dealing with some kind of injury. And yeah, we're all frustrated when any of it happens, but I don't know about y'all, but you go out, you hit the golf ball, you hit the, you know, run around the pickleball court, you go do something, and everybody ends up coming back with that lower back pain, and you're bothered, and you're like, okay, that's what these guys happen to do, but they do it at a 10 times higher level than anybody.
4: Remember who used to get that? I mean, way overboard. Julio.
8: Yeah.
4: Oh, Julio might be one of the three greatest Falcons ever.
8: Pulls himself off the field. Do you know why?
4: I saw him on the field pregame. Right. Yeah, he was out there seeing if he could go.
8: But he used to come off the field, and it drive people nuts. And you'd think, well,
4: Julio,
8: is there a reason? Because a lot of times there was probably games he shouldn't have played at all.
4: Yeah.
8: That he was trying to go through, and it just drove people nuts.
4: Julio's one guy. Like, nobody's perfect. I ain't criticizing Julio Jones.
8: For that, seems odd anyway. 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All right, coming up, are we headed for the GNF WOAT? Chuck, do you know what the GNF WOAT is?
4: Start that over. There's a lot there. What?
8: Find out in a couple of minutes. Right. In the meantime, it was silly when a 19-year-old said it about an SEC program, but at least the can explain it.
4: Yeah, I can explain that one. Sometimes you can't. The quote, they hate us because they ain't us.
8: You left the T out.
4: Yeah, well, that was Shea Patterson, if you remember him.
8: Yeah.
4: 5-star quarterback, had gone to Ole Miss, and then clouds started gathering over Oxford, and a lot of speculation about the coming NCAA storm. It was going to be bad.

0: his response to why Texas Tech's getting so, they just don't want to play us. They know Brendan's so good. Mm-hmm. That's a quote of
1: no,
0: his.
1: No, he wouldn't do that.
0: Oh, absolutely. They don't want to play us. They know how good Brendan is. Joey McGuire is 54. He's not 19. Did you see his comments in Houston at Touchdown Club?
1: Tell me more.
0: Quote, I don't know why everyone is so unified on this. It's crazy. It's not murder. It's not beating somebody. Joey, you're right.
1: He's right on both.
0: It's not murder. It's not beating someone.
1: That's when you say that thing and then you follow with, guys, am I right? Everybody's like, he's accurate. It's not.
0: So he's given they hate us because they ain't us. He's 54. And then Kirby Hokut, the AD, he's 55. And he really went that route. If you read his pretty short 7-paragraph response yesterday that he released, it basically was, y'all don't understand this kid in this situation. Trust us, we're doing what's best for the kid. It has never been about football. He mentioned that 3 separate times. This is not about football and on field. I get when a 19-year-old like Shea Patterson wants to go chest out and say, his quote was, this is why he was at Ole Miss. I'm not one of those quarterbacks who, if it doesn't work out, he's leaving, finding somewhere else to play. That's not who I am. Not who I'll ever be. 5 months later, he transfers. He was 19. I absolve him from damn near everything that he may say in the moment because he's 19. It's not just the age. I don't know. If you get to found a company that you sell for $4.4 billion, you should have more sense than a barn cat. And Cody Campbell's 44 years old and a billionaire, and at least in his public comments, he doesn't. Joey McGuire's not only 54, he's a head coach. Kirby Hokut's 55 and an AD. And you see what has spewed from them over the past few days. It is really, really weak. All the details, the angles they've taken for their responses. But I'll give them credit for one thing. It is unified. It's nobody else in sports, but it is unified. The president, the AD, the coach, and the booster. Everybody's got the same talking points.
1: I guess I would counter with all of them and say sometimes silence is golden. Sometimes it's okay not to say anything. Because whatever you're going to say, it's going to be those words that are regurgitated by people like us, and it's fair for us to do it. We're all going to say the same thing. Well, yeah, they're trying to win games. Duh. They are. But then, the comeback becomes, well, we start mentioning other transgressions on the field, off the field. We're going to hear about DUIs. We're going to hear about academics, domestic violence. Well, you're playing those players. This rule, and there are not many. Like, there are not many hard and fast, if you do this, you're gone rules. You bet on the team you play for. That's been pretty clear for a very long time.
0: Yeah, Kirby Hokut, one thing that he put in his letter was, I want everybody to understand, we didn't file a lawsuit.
1: Right, he made that clear.
0: And I was like,
1: that's not the point.
0: He was saying, guys, we're bystanders, sure, just like y'all. We had nothing to do with this. By the way, did you see they've now retained Jeffrey Kessler? Yeah,
1: of course.
0: It was the same attorney who just, but hey, we had no connection to this case.
1: What they could do, and this is, okay, they could decide, he's eligible, we're not going to play him. He'll still get his NIL dollars. He's got deals worth millions. We're just not going to play him because we don't think it's the right thing to do. Now, they're not going to do that. They're trying to win games. We're not going to get to the point where morals are going to get in front of winning. It never happens in pro or college sports. I just want to be clear, though, we're going to get a lot of grandstanding right now. And Georgia grandstanded, Nebraska grandstanded. And they might mean it in this case, but be careful when this stuff gets twisted around and you're on the other end of somebody that I want to play you because you've got players doing whatever. Anybody can grandstand at times like this. It's the very public, obvious opinion. Texas Tech's opinion's also obvious. I just wouldn't have been so loud about it. I would have let some time pass, let some people, because everybody moves on. People forget. It's the cycle of the news that you're in right now. Give it another few weeks.
0: And you're jealous of us. You're scared of us. You wish you were us. Ohio State or Notre Dame or Georgia or Texas, there are a lot of places that can say that. Texas Tech cannot say any of that.
1: No, but it's funny. It really is good for them to go with that. The Dogs, the Horns, Omaha. Collision course. It all starts Saturday night as Georgia opens the College World Series against Texas, and you can hear every pitch live on 680 The Fan right after Braves Mets coverage and on ESPN Atlanta 103.7 FM. 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Stay tuned. You're not going to want to miss a moment.
0: What's the Nyefwoet?
1: No. You got that way off. You're way off. The GNFWOAT.
0: Oh, it's not a word.
1: That is the greatest non-football week.

0: weekend of all time.
1: You just set the bar.
0: I want to thank one of our listeners for sending me an email, and I thought this was worth talking about. So this is from Jonathan, who says, are we headed for the greatest non-football weekend of all time? And I said, let me think on this. We have the World Cup, which is underway now, NBA Finals, Stanley Cup Finals, UFC at the White House, Freedom 250.
1: Just a real thing, yeah.
0: A little extra. So the schedule lays out this way. Friday night, the U.S. national team will start its World Cup play against Paraguay at 9. Is it Paraguay? Paraguay. At 9 o'clock from Inglewood. Then on Saturday, you're going to get Knicks Spurs Game 5 of the NBA Finals. You're going to get UFC Freedom 250 late night from the lawn of the White House. Never thought I'd say that. Then you're going to get Stanley Cup Final Game 6, Carolina-Vegas on Sunday night. And then for us locally, Georgia-Texas College World Series Saturday night at 8, Braves-Mets all weekend long. That's a hell of a weekend. Like, that's a strong 7.
2: Start that over. I'm so there's
0: that's
2: a lot
0: a strong
2: there.
0: Strong 7.
2: No, that's the point. There is a lot there.
0: That's a great
2: week. That's what makes it a GNF.
0: No, GNFWOAT. Greatest non-football weekend of all time.
2: NF what?
0: Is the G silent? Is that what you just made it?
2: NF what?
0: It's very good. Here's the cool thing, and I say
2: like
0: this to
2: Miyoki.
0: I say this to you guys a lot. We're trying to scratch weekends off till we get back to our beloved Saturdays and Sundays.
2: Yeah, there's only like 12 of them.
0: But this is a great one now that you get to scratch off and you get that. Like, people will dig into the soccer, even if they're not hardcore soccer fans, because we wrap ourselves in the flag and it's the World Cup. Like, I think they're going to be more. Georgia got a plum time slot. If you're going to do this College Baseball World Series thing and invest, 8 o'clock Saturday night, pretty awesome. If you got Knicks Spurs also that night, couple of screens going, Sunday night, the Stanley Cup Final. People are loving these games and the way this one has gone. And you get Braves-Mets, which is fun to, you know, gig the Mets all weekend. It is a hell of a weekend. Jonathan, the listener, he might be onto something. This might be the GNFWOAT.
2: Yeah, for what?
0: I'm here for it. This is good with me.
2: That's not playing an album backwards, by the way. That's how you pronounce the word there.
0: If you're a gambler, too, this is a fun weekend. You can gamble on stuff you know nothing about.
2: Oh, I already have.
0: That's great.
2: I bet Mexico and the draw.
0: It's so good.
2: In the same game.
0: Well, I told Chuck, if you're going to bet the draw, you always have to bet a side.
2: Goal!
0: Like, there's already one goal that was scored in the first, like, 5 minutes, right? That if it ends 1-0, now you're... Which side did you bet?
2: I bet Mexico versus South Africa.
0: So right now, Mexico is up 1-0 still.
3: Oh yeah, I thought you had a TV on in there.
2: And I have the draw.
0: Well, no, we're the only sports talk radio show in America.
2: I get distracted.
0: Doesn't have other things
2: okay,
0: like.
2: Okay, you'll have all of them tomorrow.
0: I understand. I could have World Cup here. I could have some baseball here. I could have other things. And you have a bet on this, and you still don't have it
2: tomorrow,
0: on.
2: Tomorrow, you will have 80 feet of television.
0: How great will tomorrow night be at that Caesars Sportsbook? That if you want to bet soccer for the first time in your life, you could bet the U.S. national team tomorrow night, and you can par it with like a UFC something from Freedom 250. Tie it all together. Oh, Spider for you this weekend. Why don't you go Spider?
2: Mets Braves over 8.5.
0: You should do a weekend Spider. Hold the phone. How can we get Chuck set up with a weekend Spider play? You take Team USA, the U.S. national team.
3: These things to consider. 403
4: tomorrow locked in. So
0: okay, yeah, so tomorrow night we're going to help him do a Spider play.
2: I'm ahead of you this.
0: Yeah. All right. But can I just give you a front side? You take the dog Saturday night. You take U.S. national team tomorrow night. You take Braves against the Mets Friday night. That's three legs right there.
2: I may take the U.S. men's team plus the goal and a half minus the big number.
0: Yeah. And you you do it. Well, you can't par that. That's a separate play.
2: Yeah.
0: If he wants to bet the draw, that's separate because he's going to do a Spider.
2: Yeah, he can't win everything. Yeah.
0: Yes. Oh, I'm so excited for you. This I might get on this. I might get on this with you. I might walk to the window.
2: Good for you.
0: Yes, I might.
2: They dropped.
3: He's just trying to get in on Red Lobster.
0: How great would it be if I end up winning? And after all this, he doesn't win one of these.
2: Yeah, that would be great, man.
0: And I will take all of you except Chuck to Red Lobster because he didn't believe. That's the thing. That's the point. Then I have to spend my Baccarat money on sports gambling. I have to figure all that's a
2: I'm
0: lot.
2: I'm happy you have Baccarat money.
0: I start with more money than I leave with, typically. That's how that usually goes. All right, coming up, Charles tells us the Braves have reinforced two basic truths about Major League Baseball this week. 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
23: 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Good news coming from the farm. Hurston Waldrop has moved up to AA. He will start tonight, but the big league team needs a win themselves to avoid a three-game sweep in Chicago. Martin Perez going to get the ball here for the finale, taking on the White Sox. 7:40 first pitch, streaming on your Fan app. World Cup update, visit PandaExpress.com to order online, to pick up or delivery, or swing by Panda Express, walk on. Mexico still on top, leading South Africa 1-0, not halfway through the second half. Heads up, Team USA gets going versus Paraguay tomorrow night. 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
0: Chuck and Chernoff are on the radio. 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You get some of the great digital work. 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A lot to dig into there, and it's the right price. It's free. 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You also have the 680 The Fan YouTube channel. We say hi to the YouTube babies, the YTBs.
26: YTBs!
0: That's right. Always love to see that group growing. All you do is subscribe, chat along with the show, catch up on the show later. If you miss some of it, so you have a lot of options. Chuck and Chernoff is driven by Jim Ellis Ford Sandy Springs. 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We're going to walk you right up till 680 game day tonight, hosted by Mr. Salih and Mr. Domino.
1: Yep.
0: Before the Ford leadoff show, and then first pitch tonight with the Braves and the White Sox at 740 here on The Fan and The Fan mobile app. All right, coming up, did a four-time All-Star know his days were numbered in Atlanta? And what does he think of us now? You'll hear the real coming up in just a couple of moments. But first, Charles tells me the Braves have reinforced a couple of basic truths about the world of baseball.
1: Yeah, the first truth is every team's going to lose games. And what about the crappy White Sox? Well, they're not the crappy White Sox. They're in a crappy division, but they're not the crappy White Sox. They're the better than probably the other bad teams in the division, White Sox. They're first.
0: Scrappy little fun team.
1: They are.
0: Yeah.
1: But every team loses games. So that's the first takeaway from the past two nights. Freaking out over two June losses, not worth it. But the other truth is teams don't have to play bad baseball. They do have to lose games. Nobody's going to be 162. You don't have to play bad baseball. And that is worth noting when your team does that. The Braves have lost two straight. Not a problem. But they've played poor baseball. Runners left on, Matt, which I think is the worst part of the past two nights. Runners thrown out stealing. Runner picked off again. Errors in the field.
0: Yeah.
1: From a tipping point of the game standpoint, like this isn't a failure, but bunch of two-strike counts that didn't turn into Ks. You got to punch the guy out at that point if you can. And so that's more of a performance thing. This is bad baseball is the other part I'm talking about. You don't have to have that. Everybody's going to lose at least 54 games. You don't have to play the way the Braves have in so many cases the past two games.
0: Well, you say they don't have to. You're right. They're going to. I mean, it's going to happen. It's what I keep saying is, like, I fear for the health of some Braves fans. If this is what I've been talking about where they lose 7 of 10, or where they, you know, go 5 and 9 or something, which everybody is going to do no matter how good you are, like, wasn't it the Dodgers who lost 5 in a row earlier this year? The Phillies lost 9 in a row at one point earlier this year. The Cubs, God knows, they've had long losing streaks. It's going to happen.
1: But don't leave 20 runners on base in two nights.
0: It's going to happen. I'm sorry. You could say you don't have to do that stuff, of course.
1: They didn't get a run on it, but don't make the throwing error if you're Austin. Don't get picked off first.
0: Ding, ding. Everybody agree with Chuck. Don't do those things.
1: Thank you, Matt. I've convinced him.
0: Yes, you have convinced me. They're going to happen, though. That's 162 of these. You're going to have the night with the bad defense, the night where you leave a full village of runners on the bases, the night where you have three wild pitches and you can't control the strike zone. It's going to happen. Last two nights, they've lost by a run, 6-5 and 2-1. All right. God forbid, they might get swept. It might happen tonight. I just want you to mentally prepare yourself. It might happen. Or they might find a way to win 4-3. They get enough offense from Jorge Mateo. The bottom of the order is interesting tonight. Hassan Kim and Eli White. It's part of the baseball season. Like, I mean, I don't know what else to tell anybody. It's funny to me now.
1: The winning and losing will be, but
0: you say they don't have to. No, and nobody disagrees with you. That'd be like saying you don't have to rob a bank. Nobody has to rob a bank. They rob a bank because they think they can get away with it.
1: Best baseball. You'll lose sometimes.
0: Yes.
1: I understand that.
0: That's the weirdest thing. You're right. Don't play bad baseball. My response to you is you're going to have nights where you play bad baseball. You have 162 of them. I guess my point overall is going to be they are going to regress from a team on pace to 110 games. They're overachieving in a lot of ways because their talent doesn't live up to the record. And I've said that for a while, but that's fine. It doesn't matter what your record is in June. They have an 8-game lead. They have a wonderful record. Things are going swimmingly. It only matters who's healthy and, knock on wood, who's hot at the end of the season. There are going to be three new members of this roster, and maybe I'm being conservative by the time we get to September 30th, that are not here right now that you're like, oh gosh, okay, good. Maybe that's a starter. Maybe it's another high leverage arm. Maybe it's another bat. Just win enough games, and they're doing more than enough right now, even when they go through a spell, which might happen right now, where they lose 7-10. It's going to be fine.
1: Okay, I'm not just talking about, like, watching Eric Fetty get outs. That was quizzical. But I'm not talking about that because he's still in the bigs, and he can get on a nice run, and if you're good enough to get in the major leagues, you can do that stuff at some point. I'm saying the stuff that you can Agreed. You more can control.
0: You say it five times in a row. I agree with you. Don't play bad baseball.
1: I think I'm making too fine of a point for you to understand.
0: It's not too fun. Does anybody, show of hands, who disagrees with Chuck that the Braves should play good baseball? We all agree.
1: No, I said stop playing bad baseball.
0: Right. Agree. Okay, let's do it
2: that way. More home runs.
0: Okay, good. Colin, you like more home runs.
1: More crime, better schools.
0: Right. Get part. What would you like? Colin wants more home runs. What would you like from the Braves?
3: I'll go for strikeouts.
0: Strikeouts, good. Okay, DT, something you'd like from the Braves?
24: Solid defense.
0: All right, very good answers. Good. Show me solid defense.
1: Y'all did nothing for me as teammates.
0: Just the
1: now.
0: Weirdest. Like
1: y'all did
0: everybody
1: nothing for me.
0: We agree they should not play bad baseball. Agreed. If that's where we'll leave this, everybody agree. We don't want the Braves to play bad baseball.
2: All right, very good.
1: I need people I can talk baseball with.
0: I wonder about you some days. I really do. 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Can I play you some audio of Atlanta's former all-star point guard?
1: Trey.
0: Is that something you might be interested in?
1: Or Jeff Teague.
0: Let's go with Trey Young for now. Trey was a guest on the Pivot podcast. And it's the first time I've really heard him like dig in to the trade out of Atlanta and to where he is now in Washington. So I'm going to play this for you and then have a discussion about it. So Trey was asked if he had any idea the trade was coming, and specifically to the Wizards.
4: That was a trade that I knew was going to happen if I didn't come out the gates playing well. I got hurt, and my teammate fell into me, and I knew in the summertime, even the summertime before when we got the schedule, I'm like, beginning part of the season is very tough. Like, if we don't come out really good, me and Porzingis, if we don't come out good, they're going to trade us, they're going to rebuild.
0: Now, all that might be true, and I think what he said has some validity, but we never got to see any of it happen, right? Trey got hurt. Porzingis was never healthy.
1: Yeah, they played like six games together.
0: They just didn't get to see it. But what his point was probably true, that Auntie was going to look at this and go, this is probably your last rodeo, right? We have to decide on the extension.
1: Like the player option, yeah.
0: Right. The Supermax is coming, all the things that we have to do, so we're going to move on.
1: That was a Trey thing. He could activate the $45 million, and they didn't want to be on the hook for it.
0: It made it easier to move him, let somebody else pick it up and have to deal with it. Here's the second part of this. Trey wanted to make it very clear to the city, the organization, and everybody what he thought of Atlanta.
4: I kind of knew it was coming, and my agent and my GM at the time, they were already talking. I just wanted to leave a certain way. I didn't want to leave and make it public and make it seem like I hated Atlanta, because I never will hate Atlanta. Atlanta will forever be my second home. I just wanted to leave the right way.
0: So let's kind of recap some things. Trey never asked out ever. When all the talk was, when's he going to ask out? Is he upset? He has never played with another star. All the things that happened year after year, he never bitched, complained, asked out. And I've said I think he should have the number 11 retired. And there's been pushback when I've said that. But my bar on that is they retired Dikembe Mutombo's jersey. And Dikembe was a good player. Trey had a much better Hawks career than Dikembe Mutombo. Different players, different skill sets. But Dikembe was here 5 years. Trey was here for 8 years. And while he was here for 8 years, he was a four-time All-Star, made an All-NBA team, led his team to an Eastern Conference final. He's the all-time assist leader in franchise history, all-time three-point leader in franchise history, single-season assist leader. And here's the kind of a fun one, because he was so consistent. Most consecutive 25-point games passing Dominique Wilkins.
1: He was a fantastic player, and he was just a good person to have wearing your jersey. He really was. All the stuff that would have been, I don't want to say accepted, but understood. An NBA star who's not winning, they can gripe and be public and call out the coach and all that. We don't like it, but we understand it happens. He's an NBA star, and they weren't winning, and he wasn't happy, and he didn't say ish.
0: But let me ask you, the folks who were like, Matt, no, you can't retire his jersey. You guys do realize he never played for the Lakers, the Celtics, or the Spurs. He played for the Hawks. And the Hawks don't exactly have dozens of jerseys retired. They have Pistol Pete.
1: He played here 4 years.
0: They have Bellamy, and they have Lou Hudson, and they have Dominique. Trey played here 8 years and was really good for this franchise. Again, had he done this for the Spurs or the Lakers, probably wouldn't retire his jersey. He did it for the Hawks. He got him to an Eastern Finals when they've been to two in the history of the franchise. He made an All-NBA team. Dig into how many Hawks have made All-NBA teams. He went to four All-Star games. Dig into how many Hawks have done that.
1: I think all across the basketball universe, we all think of Trey a lot differently than we did just like even two seasons ago. He was that upper echelon, different level of star, and he's not that anymore. He's got, I don't want to say prove it, but just be healthy and be productive again.
0: Sure, all that might be true. I'm just talking about his time here. His time here.
1: I had no problem with that.
0: To me, the 11 going up in the rafters one day.
1: None.
0: I think that's perfectly fine considering who this franchise is and sort of the lack of other great players they've had throughout the years. It's at least worth pointing out one for almost a decade that did it at a very high level. All right, let's continue our countdown to the college football season. We call it 99 problems, and we're down to day
1: 84.
0: I'm excited. Tease me.
1: 10 stars who could change the SEC race this season.
0: I like what we're doing. 10?
1: 10.
0: How much room do you need here?
1: Well, there's a hook here. There's an angle.
0: I like a hook. We'll find out what it is next.
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23: 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World Cup update. Mexico has pulled out to a 2-0 lead over South Africa in the 84th minute. 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Tonight, it's a Braves series finale taking on the White Sox. Martin Perez back on the bump at 7:40. 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
1: Hey, YouTube.
20: It's awesome. It really is.
1: It really is.
20: Have you ever watched a live radio? It's awesome.
1: And we have the best colon health of any radio show's YouTube audience, I am convinced. They take that very seriously.
20: I think we're the only two hosts on the station that both have had colonoscopies.
1: Very good, yeah. We're the only two from Atlanta.
20: Right, who have had colon cleanses.
1: Yeah, absolutely. It's a very, very short list, and that's us.
20: I'm going to stay on D'Amino and Cellini to get this done. Like, I'm on them because I'm concerned. It's easy. I put it off too long. Easy.
1: Get whistle-like.
20: Oh, clean as a whistle. You feel great. I'm going to tell you right now. After all the crap I put in my body to get those kind of results, made me feel really good. No way to segue from that to this, but the 25th annual Buck and Kincaid Classic. That has a ring to it, doesn't it? It's going to be back. 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
0: He gonna be back.
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1: I said 10 stars. If you change the SEC race this season, I think if you change the SEC race, you're changing the national championship race in college football. That's fair. And those 10 stars are a pair of 5 stars Texas A&M has coming in. 5-star true freshman running back KJ Edwards. He's a sprinter, and he's a guy that in spring had to learn that, okay, it's not Friday night, that there are defensive ends who are almost as fast as me in short space. But there is no other way about it. He has the kind of speed that you find a way to get on the field in a lot of different places. I'm trying to remember, was it DeAndre Swift at Georgia? Like his freshman year, he ran the other plays. And then as he got older,
20: he was the third of them at the time.
1: Absolutely. And so they ran the kind of the other stuff with him. I think they're going to run the other stuff with KJ Edwards this year. And then as he grows, because he's 5'10", he's not the biggest kid in the world. He's 5'10", about 185. But again, he's a state track champion in Texas. And so that's not nothing. I said he's not the biggest kid in the world. Brandon Arrington is, at least as far as corner goes. 6'2½", 200 pounds, a 5-star corner with long arms coming out of California. They think he may be able to play in the slot, and that's pretty dang tall to be a slot corner, but they say he's got the hips and the drop step and the turn and go and all of it, and certainly the top end speed to play there, or a corner on the outside. If you're looking for two freshmen, 5 stars each, that could affect the SEC race and thus the national championship race, KJ Edwards on offense for Texas A&M, Brandon Arrington on defense.

0: won't forget that one. 84 days
1: till it's back for real. Now, I want to show you something. Take a look at this video while I tell the audience. The Knicks crowd last night was very excited post-game, and so excited they were celebrating by a bunch of them going in and destroying a Five Guys restaurant. Because that's what you want to do after your team comes back from the biggest deficit in NBA Finals history. You want to destroy a Five Guys.
2: Somebody is tossing a chair at a guy who's gotten behind the counter and is tossing fries at people.
1: Right. So let me be clear. I'm a pretty intense fan. Like, I root for my teams and I've been pretty happy. I've never thought, well, the Braves just beat the Astros in this game four. What if we went around the corner and we just destroyed this Denny's? That would be a great way to celebrate the win. That's why I can't root for these people. Those Knicks fans. That's the problem. It's not, I like OG Anunoby. Big fan. Jalen Brunson? Easy to root for, right? The Knicks, these people, they're going to tear that city down, win, lose, or draw. So you might say, well, if they don't win, the city won't be destroyed. Hell yeah, it will. Yeah, Rockefeller Center, they're going to tear that down. They're going to 30 Rock, everything's going to be destroyed in New York City.
2: Yeah, there's one employee who just decided, it ain't my potatoes.
1: Why does that guy have his shirt off?
2: I don't know that. No shirt, no shoes, no service. You're not supposed to even be in there. Now, there's a lot of stuff you're not supposed to be doing.
1: That's where I like Chuck draws the line. The guy didn't have a shirt on. He's like, you shouldn't be served.
2: I mean, really, you're in a restaurant. They're serving food there.
1: But he's throwing a bar stool over the counter.
2: Okay, that's another problem.
1: Yeah. So, again, I'm a pretty...
2: But he's throwing the bar stool over the counter at another customer who's working the fry machine.
3: Customer, he says.
1: I remember when...
2: Patron.
1: When the Falcons beat the Packers in the NFC title game, when I remember leaving at that time the George Dome and thinking, I go to the Varsity right now and break a window. I could. That would be a great way to celebrate.
2: Start busting stuff up.
1: I didn't do it. I thought, let me celebrate by having a couple of drinks and, you know, shooting the breeze with some friends instead of destroying the local restaurant. This poor fry guy. What did he do? I mean, what did the fry guy do?
2: The customer that
1: they're just attacking this guy behind the counter.
2: He tried to throw hot fries at people.
1: Good. He's got to defend himself somehow. Guy's being overrun. And they do waste a lot of fries. They have the huge fries.
2: Oh, orders. And then they pour the scoop in on top of the fries.
1: Yeah, it is just a lot. It's the gluttony of our country, and I get it, but yeah. Then the colonoscopy hits a little different.
2: I say get the Cajun fries there. I mean, the sodium is just unbelievable.
1: Mm. Thank you. All right, coming up, the Braves got for only the third time this season. Plus, the Spurs now have something in common with the Atlanta Falcons. And that ain't good. Not for them, anyway. We'll talk about it next.
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18: Let me ask you a question today. Do you consider yourself to be a loving person?
0: Now, I'm not trying to challenge you, but maybe I can stretch you a little bit in a good direction. Jesus said that we must love even our enemies and pray for people who mistreat us. He said that if we only love the people who love us, that that's not even love. That's convenient kindness. And everybody does that, even the worst people. And Jesus didn't just teach us to love that way. He demonstrated that love. The Bible says that while we were still enemies of God, Christ died for us. To really be the loving person you ultimately want to be, you'll need Christ in your life to love and save you, and then to help you truly be loving. 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

0: we're trying to play catch up and we have all day. I blame Chris Domino.
1: Yes.
0: He was taking care of all the business running point for Domino and Cellini today because Nick was out.
2: Yep.
0: Chris Cotter was in and we're playing. I mean, we love Domino, but it was very Raheem Morris-like clock management for Domino. 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Now, the game itself last night, I mean, do we really need to dig that much into what happened? Braves bats didn't do much. Sale pitched well. It was just, it was not a fun night.
3: 2-1. Throw that one out.
0: So let's just move on from that. Instead, can I play you something from Ozzie Albies? Ozzie was on Barstool Sports. He was on with Big Cat and the other fella. Is that PFT?
2: Yeah.
0: Yeah. And Ozzie has a lot of things. You know, he's got his big fish tanks. They were talking to him about all that. The topic of blooper came up. And I would say to Big Cat, be very careful. There are a couple of people you don't mess with, or in this case, mascots.
2: Smoke. Yeah.
0: It's like you get the Swifties and you get the bloopies. And the bloopies want nothing to do with when you go after bloopers. So take a listen to this question and answer from Ozzie on blooper.
4: Does it ever annoy you guys in the clubhouse that that fat fuck blooper pretends that he's part of the team?
1: Oh, my God.
4: Because he does. And he's like, bro thinks he's on the team.
5: Well, it doesn't annoy me.
4: Okay.
5: But definitely some other people.
4: Okay, yeah. There we go.
5: That's I won't say names.
0: He called blooper a fat F.
4: That fat fuck blooper.
0: You don't want that smoke. I've seen what happens when blooper gets on somebody's bad side. Like, it's not good. Big Cat doesn't know what he's getting into.
2: I think blooper's like 170 inside.
0: You called him an now, Ozzie also said it doesn't bother him.
2: Costume.
0: Who do we think has a problem? Who has beef with blooper in the Braves clubhouse?
6: Raylo can't like him.
0: You think Raylo's not a big fan of his? See,
2: that's chance Snit didn't like him.
0: Snit's old school. He wants nothing to do with mascots or cheerleaders.
6: Bald rubs on the head. Yeah. He doesn't want those.
0: And he's got no pants on.
2: Oh, that's it. He would take the hat off and do the wax his bald head. You're right.
0: And then
2: you got
0: the thing where blooper grabs the team flag after every win. He runs out celebrating like he is one of the outfielders. Like he's standing right behind typically Acuna, Michael Harris, and whoever's in left field. And blooper thinks he's in left field. But I just think it's a lot when you call him that's aggressive. I mean, that is a lot.
3: He's fat.
0: We don't do fat shaming, even of mascots.
3: I saw a belly.
0: I assume if Blooper wanted, he could be on a GLP-1. I imagine that could happen if we wanted to get Blooper, but he's more fun fat. That's the thing.
6: You don't want a skinny mascot.
0: No, you don't want a skinny mascot. That would be me. I'm not a mascot.
2: I need Blooper to be happy with Blooper. That's all.
0: But I'm telling you, you don't want bloopies after you. Like the Swifties, the bloopies get on you, and you have got to deal with that smoke.
2: As long as he's happy and healthy, that's all I want.
0: That's exactly
2: like Lizzo.
0: Did you what?
2: Happy and healthy.
0: You went to Lizzo.
2: That's all I want.
0: Okay. The way your brain works sometimes fascinates me that Lizzo was the first thing that was right there after blooper. Okay. My brain works this way because I have to segue and tell you what's happening with tire discounters and the Round Tripper home run promotion, which saves Braves fans on sets of tires all season long. When the Braves hit a home run, you'll score a $100 coupon on 4 Goodyear or Cooper tires, plus a free alignment and a free oil change. 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And even that fat F blooper would take his car over to a tire discounter.
6: Be a big car.
0: It would be a very big car. I've just never heard a mascot called an F.
4: That fat fuck blooper.
0: That's horrible. Would you treat the Philly fanatic that way or the San Diego chicken? Give blooper a little respect on his name. That's all I'm saying. So tonight, Martin Perez goes, and I'm begging the Braves to win. Braves Twitter is not doing well after the last two nights. If they, God forbid, lost the third in a row, the meltdown would be epic. And
2: team
0: I'm not
2: shot.
0: Here.
2: It hadn't been great baseball. You have to
3: bullpen
2: admit, there's been frustrating moments.
3: Manager's shot.
0: I don't like it, but I also know it's 162 of these.
2: It is, and there are two one-run losses on the road to a first-place opponent, and so that stuff happens.
0: But I don't care if they were playing the worst team in baseball.
2: I know.
0: The Rockies. Remember when they got swept by the A's? In the middle of like a 100-win season, ish happens during a baseball season. I just don't freak out the way people do. I also don't go crazy when they win 7 of 10. I'm like, okay, good. It's June. It's June. I don't know what some of you are going to be like in September. God forbid October.
2: If you want to be frustrated over the I don't know, the home run that went like 320 feet against Iggy the other night.
0: Yeah,
2: that
0: bounced off the top of the wall, sure.
2: That would have been an out in like 28 other places. Sure, be frustrated. If you want to be frustrated last night when they come back and it's one run, again, they get one run and Eric Fetty is dealing. If you want to be frustrated, absolutely.
0: Good, go for it.
2: And again, everybody's going to lose. Don't get picked off.
0: Agreed.
2: That's all I'm saying.
0: Chuck is saying, don't do bad, dumb things.
2: No, don't do avoidable things.
0: Don't give up home runs. Don't get picked off.
2: Don't get thrown out stealing.
0: Don't get thrown out stealing. Don't make an error.
2: Don't make a throwing error, Austin Riley.
0: I'm much happier when they win, too. I think we can all agree we're all much happier when they win.
2: Baseball.
0: But I also realize they're going to have nights where they play bad baseball. They're going to have nights where they throw the ball all over the place, where they get picked off. We've seen that a lot. Where they have nights where they just don't hit with runners in scoring position. And tonight's lineup, I'm going to hope I'm wrong, but it doesn't on paper look like a lineup that's going to put up 8 runs, which means you know what they'll do? They'll put up 8 runs. Like this lineup tonight, have you dug into the lineup?
2: Drake's not in it, and Ronald's not in it. I know that.
0: You're 100% correct. Mauricio Dubon's leading off.
7: Yes.
0: MH2 is batting second.
7: Mm-hmm.
0: Ole third.
7: Yeah.
0: Ozzy, who doesn't like that fat F blooper.
7: Yeah.
0: Austin Riley. God bless Austin. Poor Austin.
2: It's been tough.
0: And then 6, 7, 8, 9 is Jorge Mateo, Eli White, Ha-Seon Kim, and Sandy Leon. It's a split squad game tonight.
2: Over under hits for those four guys, 2.5.
0: The other part of the Braves are in Clearwater today, by the way, playing a game. What did you say? I'll take the over.
2: Under.
0: No, it's baseball.
2: Yeah, 2.5 is a good number for that.
0: I'm going to go over. Baseball happens. You're going under? You're so wrong.
7: Kidding?
0: Tonight's a 3-hit night for like Ha-Seon Kim or something random. It's just baseball. Play baseball, baseballs. You guys act like baseball doesn't. Here's what I would say, too. Like, you're not a Rockies fan if you live in the city. You've seen winning before, and you've seen stretches where even in the midst of a 100-win season, they'll lose 5 in a row, or they'll lose 7 of 10. You've seen it, and yet people still react this way.
2: I also had Martin Perez at 5.5 starts for the season, and he's gone well past that and been good. So another one tonight.
0: Write this one down. Yes, you said Mateo, White, Kim, and Leon, 2.5. You guys, they're way over. Way over.
2: Right, you understand Leon is a void.
0: He got a hit the other night. So
2: he's a hit.
0: He almost got robbed of another one.
2: I bet he's under 100 right now.
0: Sure,
1: what was that number again?
0: Over 2.5 hits for Mateo, White, Kim, Leon. Yes.
8: That's a good number.
2: Eli is almost a void. Do you agree?
0: No, he's not. Eli's much better than that. Eli's a decent backup outfielder. I have no problem with Eli as my backup.
2: I'm talking about at the plate.
0: I am too.
2: Not he's hosing a runner.
0: Thank you for explaining to me what you mean. So you're saying when he holds that piece of wood when he stands
2: up? That's what we're talking. That's how you would get a base hit to get over 2.5.
0: So when they throw when they throw the rawhide at him, he's got to swing the stick. Okay, well, good. Now, thank you for I appreciate this. I did not know about baseball before I walked in the studio today. Thank you, Chuck.
2: You're welcome.
0: 2.5 over for those four. You guys are going to feel very dumb tomorrow, and I would like on-air apologies from every one of you, because who has an early lean on things? Who typically is ahead? Who had the LaFleur thing first?
1: Had the LaFleur news early.
0: Yep. Thank you. Who's got a good lean on things?
9: Hey, Chernoff knows.
0: When you see my face on the internet, what is that typically?
9: Hey, bud, when we see your face going viral on the internet, we know you're right.
0: Okay. Pat knows, yet my teammates are here doubting me when I'm trying to give you all this stuff. I had the Brent Key thing early because of his watch. I have all these things. That's why I've seen over 2.5 hits. You give me four guys over 2.5 hits. Easy peasy.
2: Two of them are voids.
0: You're disrespectful. Those are Major League Baseball players. How dare you?
6: Hey, Sandy really stole one.
0: He's wearing a baseball uniform. That'd be great if Sandy middle fingers both you guys tonight and has like a 3-hit night.
2: He was in the Mexican League before this.
0: He's Jake Taylor.
2: He was, really.
0: The 5 o'clock hour is brought to you by Shane Company, your friend and jeweler. Okay, so what happened last night in New York? I mean, we watch sports a very long time. You're like, I think I've seen that, and I've seen that, and I've seen that. What happened in the second half is unlike anything I've seen, but it does not go without explaining what happened in the first half. The Spurs scored 76 points. They were 14 of 26 from three. They're hitting everything. So you knew they would come back, they'd regress on their shooting, it would happen. Not to the point where they were that bad shooting the basketball in the second half. Here are the numbers on what the Spurs did last night. They blew the 76-49 lead at half, biggest blown lead at halftime in finals history. They had an 81-52 lead with 9:40 left in the third quarter. From that moment on, the Spurs were outscored 55-25. They were up by 20 in the fourth quarter, 95-75, with 9:30 left. From that point, they were outscored 32-11. And then I saw this number. Teams that were down by 20 or more points in the fourth quarter going into last night were 4 and 750. Now they're 5 and 7.5. So here's the deal. The Spurs join the Falcons. They really do. Like, losing a lead like that on that stage, it's nearly impossible.
2: Well, it's not supposed to happen on that stage, because if you're good enough to get to the Super Bowl or the NBA Finals, you don't do things like blow a 25-point lead in football or a 29-point lead in hoops. If you're good, you do if you're a 13-win team and it's February.
0: But we've seen the Knicks now overcome a couple of 20-point deficits in these playoffs. They've done this a few different times. I know how I was after the Falcons blew that impossible lead on February 5th, 2017. Has anybody checked in on my buddy Carlos?
8: 28-3, dog.
0: See, that's why you don't do that stuff. Because you never know when you're going to get bitten by one of these. You don't want... He didn't sleep last night, I guarantee it. He was at the bottom of a bottle of whiskey. He came in drunk to do that morning show on Extra 106.3, and everybody understood it. After you watch your team lose like that, you absolutely cannot go to sleep. And then there's De'Aaron Fox, who I can't explain what I...

0: Second
1: yeah. Yeah. It was a tough shot, long three, Wemby's on him. Guess who comes to double? De'Aaron Fox. So OG left uncovered, goes right to the hoop for the tip-in. It was a great play. They take the lead and win. And then on the follow-up play, Karl Anthony Towns does a great job tipping the inbound away, or else Castle might have gotten a layup for the win. It was just an incredible turn of events.
0: Brunson got his, and anytime that offense starts humming, that's going to be the case. So if you look at the box score, say, oh, 36 points. You know, Brunson, you know, he was the catalyst.
1: And he shot it better than he has.
0: OG was.
1: Oh, no, OG, I think, won the MVP last night. If they win this series, which I believe they will.
0: He made five plays.
1: Between his shooting, the 33 points, the block on the other end, the ability to get the offensive rebound. OG's one of those guys that reminded him very much of Andre Iguodala in one of the early Warriors championship teams, who just does everything. That dude's so good, and it takes a stage like this for everybody to recognize how good he is. But I'm with you. I think he won the MVP last night.
0: And it's still a one-point victory and a one-point victory in game two, or now it happened in the finals, and that's the difference between being a champion and being, oh yeah, who'd they play that year? But still, this is a just such a close series. But 3-1 with a 29-point
1: comeback
0: lapse. Yeah. Holy smokes.
1: So you ask the question, how can the Spurs recover? You get a couple of days off now. You don't play again until Saturday night. They could win the home game and force it back to game six, which what we will hear at that point is all the pressure's on the Knicks, because you don't want to go back to game seven for San Antonio. So I think the Knicks win it, but nothing in this series would shock me. I think these two teams are so close. Yep. Which the numbers, like the TV numbers, are bonkers for this series. They just did another huge number, and we'll see if I can find it, but the Game 3 number was through the roof again. Some of the biggest numbers the NBA Finals have ever seen, and I imagine that's going to keep going. Saturday night's not typically a great night for ratings for TV, but I imagine this will do huge.
0: I wonder if it'll be like when the NFL has a Saturday night game. There's a turnout for those.
1: I'm going to tell you this. We've been north of 20 million for the NBA Finals, which is just a great one. So that's, but here's where you struggle. You're going to need the multiple screens Saturday night.
0: You're going to soccer.
1: Well,
0: okay. And baseball.
1: Yes.
0: And Georgia and Texas.
1: You're going to have, I think the Braves are at 4 on Saturday, so we're good there. But Dogs in Texas, Omaha Saturday night. Spurs Knicks Saturday night. And yes, if you want to dig into World Cup, because I know you'll be all over the World Cup on Saturday night, you can have a third screen experience.
0: I'm going to roll today's winnings into my weekend parlay.
1: Because we'll be at Harris Cherokee tomorrow in the Caesars Sportsbook.
0: I've got Mexico and the draw right now.
1: We're gonna, your
2: Mexico
1: draw,
2: won.
1: Yeah, your draw's over.
0: Okay, so I won money. Yay!
1: 2-0 the final? Did you bet the goal line, or what'd you bet?
0: I bet I won $34.
1: What was the bet?
0: I bet I made $200 plays and I won $34. That's what I did.
1: So you're negative right now then?
0: No. I made $200 plays and I wound up a net positive.
1: Oh, so you're doing $234 total.
0: Yes. So.
2: Math's tough.
1: I
0: took a side.
1: Because they were the favorite.
0: I understand.
1: But you lost the $100 on the draw.
0: I won $34 somehow.
1: I'm going to need to see this account. So multiple screen experience Saturday night would be the way to go on what could be a wonderful Saturday night in a big couple of days. Falcons made a trade today. They picked up Wanya Morris of the Kansas City Chiefs, former third-round pick, to give them another average offensive lineman. They swapped picks along the way. The Falcons get a 7th, and they give up a 6th in 2027, and they get Wanya Morris to add to Juwan Taylor. We thought Storm Norton, but now we understand why the trade was made, because Storm was put on the IR pup list. So
0: that is the right way to do it before we found out about it. I mean, DT said in the update, makes sense now. Yeah, you make the acquisition first before the price goes up.
1: Chiefs are like, we don't trust these two to protect Patrick Mahomes, so let's go trade him to the Falcons. We have Juwan Moore, and now we have Wanya Morris. So good for us. Juwan Taylor, excuse me.
0: I actually won $38 somehow.
1: Oh, well, this guy's doing well. I don't know how it's going. It's good for you.
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1: We've been taking your worst idea answers today at the Harris Cherokee Casino's Twitter feed. We asked you for the one place you would tell the international soccer fan they must visit while they're in Atlanta. But here's the rub, because we're wacky. Wrong answers only. Ben said the Cobb Cloverleaf about 4:15 on Friday. Introduce them to traffic. It's a great deal. J-Boat said Grady because they were attacked and mugged. Atlanta's a war zone. Wow.
5: Down the hall.
0: All right.
1: Fat Casey said Hoyt's Closet. You got to be careful. Make sure you have a couple of entry points before you walk in. Brad said the murder.

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1: Would that be the old Disco Kroger? 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
1: Come on.
0: Chris said Lake Lanier with no life jacket. KO wants him to go to Swinging Richards. Rob wants him to go to the Matlanta Cabana. That's not there anymore. Well, it is, but it's occupied by different people. Bond said DeKalb Avenue. Rob said Magic City. And Rich said divorce court, but don't tell anybody's wife they're back home. You guys can send your answers to the Harris Cherokee Casino's Twitter feed. Where would you tell an international soccer fan who's coming in for the cup that they need a visit, but wrong answers only? Do we have time? I'm very excited for this. I really am. All right, coming up next, Chuck defends a local playa that no one else will. We'll find out why.
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19: We will hear more from him in just a bit. But we start with the opening day of World Cup play. First result is in the books. Mexico held on for a 2-0 win over South Africa. And a match that saw three red cards. So keep an eye on that as we move forward. Speaking of South Korea and Czechia tonight at 10 o'clock. 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Walk on to the Braves. Facing their first sweep of the season in Chicago. Let's see what Martin Perez has for Atlanta when he starts at 7:40. 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
22: What a
0: turn of events that would be, though. Chuck and Chernoff are on the radio. We're also on our 680 The Fan mobile app and on 680 The Fan's YouTube channel during our 5 o'clock hour, brought to you by Shane Company, your friend and jeweler. You'll get the Braves and the White Sox tonight. Weather looks great. Maybe some sprinkles in the forecast there on the south side of Chicago. But the good news is Barrett Salee and Chris Domino have 680 Game Day, the Ford leadoff show, and it happens to rain. You know, Barrett's...
1: It's going
0: to
1: rain.
0: Take your phone calls. It's always a good backup plan. So we have you covered tonight for all things Braves, which is very good news. Now, we'll close up shop with some unfinished business coming up in just a couple of moments, so stay tuned for that. Before we go there, though, Charles, I'm very excited to know you're going to defend to somebody locally that nobody else has taken the time or the interest to defend.
22: No, I still think everybody has at least one advocate, one defender. Marge Schott had somebody to defend her. So everybody's got that. Phil Mickelson has somebody that would defend him.
0: Not Derek.
22: I want to defend Corey Kispert.
0: Is that because Jerry Kelnick's gone?
22: And
0: why?
22: Wow. Really? And I needed a new one?
0: I'm sorry. Jerry Kelnick's gone. Everybody, Chuck's got Corey Kispert
22: here,
0: talk.
22: Corey, sit on my lap.
0: Here comes the Corey Kispert TED talk.
22: No, because I'm not really defending Corey Kispert in this. I'm defending and actually pumping up Ansi and Quinn.
0: Mm-hmm.
22: When Corey Kispert is the quote worst contract you have, and it's 2 years at $13 million per, there's a team option for another one. I don't think they'll exercise it.
0: You don't?
22: But it's 2 years at 13 per. Is he a great player? No. Can he catch and shoot? Yeah. If they, for instance, move on from Richey, which could happen, there's a role, I think, maybe. But the whole takeaway is, even if he's a guy who never takes the sweats off, it's one guy, it's 2 years, it's a total of $27 million. Fist bump to Ansi and the organization and whoever has structured this roster. The point is not to defend Kispert. He's not horrible. You think he's horrible.
0: I don't think he's horrible. I just think
22: he can shoot. He can't play D.
0: If you're on a good team, he shouldn't be in your rotation. If you're on the Wizards, he can play.
22: Probably something close to
0: you
22: that.
0: See how I did that so quickly?
22: But if that's the worst it gets, isn't that a hell of a compliment for the front office and then what the coach is doing with the other players?
0: No, they've done a good job of making sure they have movable deals. Corey's contract would be used in a deal to try to equal out some money. And that's kind of where he is. It's not a great deal. It's not a horrible deal.
22: And it's only 2 years and it's only 13.
0: That's exactly right. And this concludes our Corey Kispert TED Talk.
22: But it was really an Ansi thing.
0: It was. You did it. You killed it. You did a great job. And I bet Ansi Salee is somewhere thinking, thank you, Chuck. That's the president of basketball operations. Ansi Salee. Good news for you, Charles. The sixth annual Buck Ballou quarterback camp. 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
24: We all know Chuck has a lot of random thoughts throughout the show.
22: You want me to wear a costume?
24: And Matt likes to tell crappy jokes no one understands.
0: Gosh, that sausage went right through me.
24: So now, it's time to circle back on some stuff we didn't get to the bottom of. We now present to you Unfinished Business on Chuck and Chernoff.
0: All right, let's close up some loops we've left open. Brian Gephardt is here to do that. Hello, BG.
25: Hey, guys. Chuck, I know you had a White Sox scouting thing you wanted to get to. We'll get to that in just a minute. Coming up, Matt, game three of the NBA Finals.
0: Yeah.
25: Averaged 23.8 million viewers.
0: Did it.
25: Peaked at 26.3.
0: That's NFL-ish numbers.
25: Most watched NBA Finals game three since 1998. Bulls and Jets.
0: Okay. That we're doing
22: Byron
0: good
22: Russell
0: work.
22: Thing.
0: Brian. It's never been Byron. It's Brian. Sorry.
22: The White Sox, by the way, that is...
25: Hold on, we'll get to that in 1 second. Earlier today, one of the contestants on Win Chuck's Dinner, Troy, told a story about how he hosted you, Chuck, at Georgia Tech for an Auburn game during the Chan Gailey era. It had to be the game September 6, 2003. That was when Georgia Tech beat 17th-ranked Auburn 17-3 that day.
22: Yeah.
25: Reggie Ball was electric, 9 for 21, 149 yards and a touchdown.
0: God almighty.
22: It was not a great game.
25: Georgia Tech held Cadillac Williams and Ronnie Brown to a combined 24 carries for 84 yards that day.
22: Yeah, well, that's the impressive part. They had scored all the previous week against Southern Cal.
0: Was that the Tech can't block Auburn game?
22: No, that was 05.
0: Oh.
22: And they beat Auburn.
0: We'll tell you that story another day. The Tech Can't Block Auburn is a great story.
25: We'll also get to the White Sox scouting thing potentially tomorrow.
0: All right, good.
25: To that.
22: I've put effort into that.
0: That's great. How about this? What you get to do the White Sox scouting thing when you deliver on the game time assignment that you've meant to do for the boys for 2 months. Ball.
22: Hey, teammate.
0: Two months.
22: In my face.
0: We'll make a trade.
1: Try six.
0: 6 months? Get that. All right, we'll figure it all out. Thank you, Cullen Madden. Thanks to Brian Gephardt, and thanks to Derek Thomas. 680 game days on the way next with Barrett and Domino. Braves will go at 740 with the White Sox here on The Fan and The Fan mobile app. Have a great Thursday evening. Good night now.
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19: And welcome into the 680 The Fan studios here in the Battery Atlanta. Baird Salee, Chris Domino with you. We're getting you ready for game three between the Braves and the White Sox. 7:40 first pitch from Wrigley Field in Chicago. Braves looking to avoid the sweep at the hands of the first place Chicago White Sox. For the first time in 5 years, we can call them the first place Chicago White Sox. It's been two one-run games this series so far.
0: far. Yesterday was disappointing in a variety of different ways. But again, Chris, runners in scoring position. It's the same thing that costs the Braves pretty much every loss this year. You can count them where the Braves have had a lot of troubles with runners in scoring position. Luckily for the Braves, they still have the best average. But in games we lose, that typically is the problem.
3: Yeah, you've heard me say the one thing that I think does even out. I don't think any player's ever told me he thought the bloops and the hard line drives ever evened out. But runners in scoring position, if you get exceptionally hot, I don't care how good a team you are, it's good running for as long as you can. But when you crash, you're going to crash. 2-for-17 in the last couple of games, back to the one-run loss thing that plagued them last year. It's only a couple of games. It is interesting. Pittsburgh couldn't find a way to win. Chicago has.
0: Yeah.
3: And it was two similar teams. Better offenses than anybody thought they were going to have. Better records than anybody thought they were going to have. And now they've ridden this two-game winning streak over the Braves into a first place over the Guardians, who a lot of people thought were overachieving themselves. But now, if you're really looking at it, probably, if you're thinking about the American League Manager of the Year, if you're thinking about the biggest surprise in baseball, it's the Chicago White Sox. And I don't know how long to be able to run that, but they're doing it right now, and they get to call themselves a first-place team. I hope the ownership group doesn't think it's a good time to ask for that $2.1 billion again about moving someplace else and having the city pay for it all, because I'm not sure 36-31 after three 100-loss seasons still is good timing, but they do feel better about themselves. And 22-11 at home, that's a stout number.
0: Well, the city of Chicago's had some issues in terms of building new stadiums and keeping teams in place. I mean, over the last, year or so, you had one team move out of the state completely, or will be moving out of the state completely.
3: I just want to mention that 22-11 at home, it's the same record as the Atlanta Braves at home. And there's only one team in baseball, 24-9, Tampa, taking full advantage of whatever the hell it is they did down in Tampa. Maybe they actually took the Minnesota Twins version of things. Maybe they flip on an air conditioning unit when the Rays are up.
0: I wonder when they did that.
3: But 24-9 is the best record, home record in baseball. And then it's 22-11 and 22-11 for the two teams that are facing off in Chicago tonight with the Braves and the White Sox.
0: I think one thing to keep in mind about yesterday, and Walt Weiss mentioned this in the post game, Davis Martin, their starting pitcher, has a very bright future. He's been really good for them this year. He really has been their ace, and they view him as their future number one, and he looked like it yesterday. He's 9-2 on the season. You saw from him why they're excited about him.
3: Well, again, can you be a 28 or 29 year old overnight sensation? But that's what he's become.
0: Yeah.
3: And they're just looking for the best storyline. I can make a case that American League All-Star, if it was picked today, Davis Martin, congratulations. Nobody will know who the hell you are when you go to Philadelphia and pitch in that game, but you're going to have a story to tell. If the Chicago White Sox are a first-place team and they have a guy who's a starting pitcher who's on the All-Star team in the American League, they're going to go, okay, that's interesting. And let's be honest, nothing about the White Sox has been interesting other than could they break the all-time loss record in a season?
0: Yeah.
3: That was the thing that was certainly most associated with the White Sox for a very long period of time. Maybe they've turned it around. Maybe you got a guy with 9 wins, and that's as good as it gets in baseball right now, who will be able to some degree, lead the charge in an it's so unexpected that guy now is an all-star.
0: Yeah.
3: I don't care what your scouting report said. And I will tell you, I read a couple of things yesterday that were spot on. Watching him, it was spot on of what the report said, what he would do against lefties and righties, the idea of pitch selection, percentages, what he wants to throw when he wants to. Here's a sign of a good pitcher. He didn't have to do anything off the norm. He pitched his game to the best team in baseball and ended up being better than Chris Sale, who was throwing for us last night.
0: Yeah, and poor Chris Sale just can't seem to get any run support. That's 6 of his 13 starts in which the Braves have scored 3 or fewer runs. And the run they got yesterday was unearned. It was on an error. So to me, this was... it was one of the worst games for the Braves bats all around. Austin Riley still down to 206 on the season. You know, it's just the bats have been quiet for the better part of 3 weeks. There's been spurts here and there, but the bats have just, they have not been as explosive lately. You had the series in Boston where Ronald went off. You had, you know, Matt go, you know, off for 3 straight games, but they're little blips here and there. And I think now's the time to get going, move, get things back on track to where, you know, this team is a World Series contender. This team is the best team in baseball, but at times they just haven't looked it. They've been befuddled, so to speak, at the plate. And they certainly were yesterday.
3: Is it runs per game? Is it, you know me, I'm more close than late. But the Milwaukee Brewers now have scored two more runs than the Atlanta Braves. The Dodgers have scored 15 more runs. So does that mean the Braves aren't the best offense in baseball? Yeah, that's fine.
0: Yeah.
3: The Braves aren't the best offense in baseball. They certainly haven't been over the last couple of days. Way too many runners left on base. 2-for-17 with runners in scoring position. You will lose one-run games. If you give the team an opportunity to wiggle out, if you don't do anything where they don't pay the price, you'll lose one-run games. All of that to say this. It's hard to go pillar to post statistically with anything in baseball. We have the best ERA. Well, for how long? Then when it goes away, how long does it go away for? If the Braves aren't the best offense in baseball, and by the way, I can look at this starting lineup and say, yeah, there's nothing that indicates they should be the best offense in baseball. Right. Because I got a guy leading off that's not supposed to lead off, although he can do it. I just got him this year. I got a guy in Mateo who I didn't know what he could do, but he's DHing for me right now. Eli White's playing in right field. Hassan Kim, who's not good offensively, is playing. Sandy Leon, who's not good offensively, is playing. And Austin Riley is not good offensively, and he's playing. As a matter of fact, he's batting in the five hole. So there is nothing about this group that says, oh, you know what? I expect they'll roll over and put six up tonight.
0: Yeah,
3: that's not anywhere close to a given now. So do with it what you can, but certainly be more, I don't know, situationally positive at the end of the night instead of talking about what we have to talk about with left on base and runners in scoring position.
0: With that said, though, every team's going to go through one of these swoons. It's going to happen. You're going to have, you know, 3-game losing streaks, 4-game losing streaks. You're going to lose 7 out of 10 at some point. Even the best teams do it. So, you know, this is, I know Braves country is freaking out a little bit. And luckily, again, X is not real life, but, there were some of those fire everybody posts yesterday. Okay. And it's still like, again, this is not, you have to look at it from a long-term perspective. Everybody's got to lose games. The Braves are not playing well right now, and they're getting beat by a better team right now.
3: So my freak out, and it would be small f, small o, I've had freak outs. I've had freak outs usually in September or, you know, you look to a postseason starting and you go, where'd my starting pitching go? That guy's, well, I thought, and those are the moments where you go, well, this is not going to be good. Freak out if you choose. I'd freak out, and I'll use that term for the last time, I promise, if this was a stacked, this is the lineup that I like.
0: Yeah.
3: This is the lineup that's the best available because they're the best available guys, and they happen to be in line with the best players. That's not this.
0: No.
3: I mean, that is not this. This is not what you expected coming out because, again, we'll just say it, middle of the lineup, Austin Riley, biggest sinner when it comes to when is it going to happen? Is it going to happen? And enough other spotty pieces in there for sure. And for me, not a lot of expectation from the bottom two. I'm hoping Eli White can do something. This is not a freak out lineup. What you should freak out about, again, I'm sorry, I just used it again, is that we're rolling this lineup out against a good baseball team that just beat us in one-run games. This is not anywhere close to what you want or need your lineup to be. No crying. You're not allowed to talk about injuries. You're not allowed to talk about anything. The reality of this lineup is this is not a lineup that you look at and you go, yeah, it should be about six tonight. It doesn't feel that way. It could happen, but it's not supposed to happen.
0: It really doesn't. And with that, let's get to the lineups.
34: Time for your starting lineups.
0: All right, for the White Sox, leading off at second base is Chase Meidroth. He's 11-game hitting streak, by the way. Batting second, the designated hitter, Randall Grichuk. Batting third, the first baseman, Miguel Vargas. Batting fourth, the third baseman back in the lineup for the first time this series is Colson Montgomery. Batting fifth, the center fielder, Everson Pereira. Batting sixth, the right fielder, Braden Montgomery. Batting seventh, the catcher, Edgar Cuero. And batting eighth, the shortstop, Luis Angel Acuna. And batting ninth in left field, Sam Antonacci, and they'll be behind lefty Anthony Kay. For the Braves, leading off in left field is Mauricio Dubon. Batting second, the center fielder, Michael Harris II. Batting third at first base is Matt Olson. Batting fourth, the second baseman, Ozzie Albies. Batting fifth, the third baseman, Austin Riley. Batting sixth is the designated hitter, Jorge Mateo. Batting seventh in right field is Eli White. You mentioned batting eighth, the shortstop, Hassan Kim. And batting ninth, doing the catching, is Sandy Leon. And they'll be behind Martin Perez. So, Hassan Kim, back in the lineup. He's got two games this month. Two games in the month of June. Neither of them have been very good. So, you have to give him at-bats. He's going to be a part of this team. So, I don't care when it is, I don't care how you do it, you have to give him multiple at-bats in a game, and this is the no time like the present because you got to have Dubon out in the outfield, and, you know, Mateo is going to be in there either as a pinch runner or as a starter, so you might as well put him as at DH and let Ha-Seong Kim man shortstop.
3: Two turns through a lineup with the possibility of who will lead off with Ronald Acuna out. Harris, now Dubon gets his crack, and Ha-Seong Kim, if you're going to use him like this, and it's once every 4 or 5 days, he basically becomes like that catcher that you just say, oh, that guy catches when that guy starts. Yeah. I'm not telling you there's rhyme and a reason. I don't want to play Sudoku and figure out which days. But we had said, yeah, I think he'll start one in Chicago. It's tonight. It's the third of three. But he's almost like the guy that says, yeah, every fifth day, you're going to catch.
0: Yeah.
3: Well, every fourth or fifth day, you're going to play shortstop. And until you hit your way to being more than that, that seems to be what you're designated to be.
0: So he's Eddie Perez is what you're saying.
3: Yeah, I mean.
0: Pretty much.
3: Yeah, that's what everybody would think about certainly here in town.
0: Yes.
3: Are you the guy that gets that start? And is it hooked up with a pitcher? Sure. In this case, it's not that. But it's just you're going to get a start every 4 or 5
0: days. Yeah, and he has it today. Hopefully, he can get out of whatever funk he is in. He's batting 096 this season. We mentioned Colson Montgomery back in the lineup for the White Sox. He missed the previous two games. He'll bat fourth. Watch out for this guy. 16 home runs, 38 RBI. Average is not where you want it to be. He's only batting 225. But this is a team that has been lacking pop in their lineup for the first two games of this series, still found ways to get wins. And now you have Vargas and Montgomery, 16 home runs apiece, going third and fourth in their lineup.
3: Their lineup just got better tonight. And he's going to be docked right in the four hole. So Martin Perez and anybody that follows understand that there is one more bigger bat in the lineup for them tonight.
0: And they did trade Derek Hill away. He made an impact yesterday. They traded him to the Phillies for two prospects. So a guy we saw yesterday, no longer a member of the Chicago White Sox today. For the White Sox on the mound, Anthony Kay, 30 years old, 5-1, a 440. He hasn't pitched in the majors since 2023. He spent the last two seasons with, I know you watch these games all the time, the Yokohama DeNA Bay Stars. You watch their games?
3: I don't.
0: Okay, so we don't know what he did in overseas the last couple of seasons.
3: No, but usually when these guys come back and somebody in Major League Baseball wants him, they usually come back with some sort of goofy off-speed pitch.
0: Yeah.
3: Screwballs or whatever it might be that you just go, what's over there? Well, there's probably like an old sage, take the pebble from my hand guy who gives them some pitch, the invisible ball, the gyro pitch. All the things that we've heard about back in the day when there was like mysticism.
0: Right.
3: About when a guy went across the pond over to Asia, over to a continent that you go, oh, is it mandatory that you just find another goofy pitch?
0: Just appears.
3: So, yeah, we'll give you some details on Anthony Kay coming up. Again, with the White Sox now, he will take the mound as a 31-year-old. And, of course, he's from Stony Brook, New York, and a few more details to follow. What is interesting, he's a classic example of 29th round in 2013 coming out of a high school in New York where I'm sure he didn't play a ton of baseball except for travel ball, not high school. Worked his way up to a first round pick, 31st overall, by the Mets out of the University of Connecticut. Again, not a place that you'd think about when you go, where did you go play? I played in the SEC, the ACC, but he did get drafted. If you can play, they'll find you. And they found him in Connecticut and they made him, but that's also 10 years ago. So it's an interesting trek for Kay that we'll go over.
0: Yep. 211 hitters are hitting against his slider. So that might be the pitch to watch out for. Martin Perez, 4-3, 302 ERA, 20 walks, 47 strikeouts and a 106 whip. Of course, Perez, a former White Sox. So he will be going back to his former stomping ground. We'll get Diamond Notes in just a bit. We'll also hear the pop quiz question and get the keys to the game. Thanks to our friends at Racetrack. Your commercial break just got shorter. Stop into your local racetrack today. Racetrack, whatever keeps you going. 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
3: A little bit off the beaten path, the decade of the 80s. 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I will give you a hint. 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I will give you the teams. 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
0: All right, we will do that after the break, but first let's get the keys to tonight's game.
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0: 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We have a listener that called in from Australia. If you're in Australia listening tonight, you might get to call in during a rain delay show because things are not looking good in Chicago. Lots of orange, lots of yellow, not a lot of green because it gets over it gets overrun by the red, oranges, and yellows. Usually that is not a good thing, but we will be here for you if it does rain, of course, on a rain delay show. Let's get the keys to tonight's game.
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0: All right, we talked about it a little bit earlier in the show, Chris. You got to hit with runners in scoring position. The Braves actually are the best hitting team with runners in scoring position. They're batting 285. That's ahead of the Milwaukee Brewers, who are batting 283. The problem is, the last two games, 1-for-11 and 1-for-6. That is combined, like you said. Let's do some math. Carry the two. Yeah, that's 2-for-17 with runners in scoring position. Let's fix that.
3: Well, it's a recipe for disaster. You're not doing anything exceptionally well right now, except what Chris Sale did on the mound would fall into that category, except Chris Sale suffered the fate that he suffered now for a half dozen starts or so this year. Just no ability to pitch with a lead, no ability to... You know, he fixed what ailed him, I think, in his last start. And then you go, okay, well, that's good because he can navigate. When he has his good stuff, he'll navigate even better. It just wasn't enough on the offensive side. So, yeah, if you're going to clean anything up, as we said, opportunities, it'd be nice if you're going to be struggling a little bit offensively. Can you steal a base? Can we actually see a base-running move that is not one of those, uh-oh, I can't believe we did that again. See Dubon, see Austin Riley. Can you actually steal a base or two and maybe put yourself in a better position tonight to take advantage of what is at times supposed to be something that you're supposed to be better at this point? That's total stolen bases for the year.
0: And we did see that. There was like a 10-game stretch up until about 4 or 5 games ago where the Braves really did steal a lot. That kind of tailed off. But now the offense is struggling. You're having a hard time getting runners in from scoring position. Try to put pressure on them. If they make a play, tip your hat and move on. Don't do anything stupid like getting picked off or just making a bad base running mistake. You can't do that. But I'm okay. If you get thrown out, get thrown out.
3: Wow.
0: I mean, I'm okay with that.
3: I'll also give the their bullpen a tip of the cap as well, because they weren't necessarily stout coming in. They've blown 12 games themselves. And, you know, I it's not that I don't know who they are. That's not a thing. I'm sure there are teams that I have no idea who their sixth and seventh and eighth inning guys are. Some of them I don't know who their closers are. And sometimes closers get changed. There's an interchanging of those guys over the course of a season for a number of reasons. I'm not claiming I knew anything about it. When I looked at their numbers, they've done a tick better in what we, again, called a barometer series for the White Sox, playing the best team in baseball. What are you going to need to do well? Try not to make mistakes. Don't blow games out of the bullpen. And if you get opportunities, you take advantage. I think they were four for whatever the other day with runners in scoring position. Just put yourself in a position to win. And that's what they've done twice and done it on top of that.
0: All right, we'll take a break. When we come back, I'll answer the pop quiz question. We'll also get diamond notes, and Chris will have a Wellstar Well Stat of the Day, from managing chronic conditions to staying on top of screenings. 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
0: Welcome back. Barrett Salee and Chris Domino here on 680 Game Day. Ford leadoff show coming your way, 6:25. And, of course, first pitch between the Braves and the White Sox, 7:40. It'll be Ben Ingram and Nick Green on the call from Rate Field in Chicago, where hopefully the weather holds off. It did yesterday. It did yesterday barely, though, because that rain came in right after the game ended. So hopefully it holds off today. We get this one going on time at 7:40. Eastern time. All right, Chris, let's hear that pop quiz question again.
3: Yes, I will give you a year. I will tell you who actually played in that World Series. I'm looking for starting pitchers who perhaps won or did win a game in that World Series. All both right. sides, I'll just give you the teams. You tell me who you think collectively might have actually been a starting pitcher who picked up a win in that World Series.
0: All right, we will do that in just a second. But first, let's get some diamond notes.
5: It's time for Domino's Diamond Notes.
3: I'm going to be honest. I might have screwed you with the 80s thing.
0: Nah,
3: maybe it was supposed to be
0: 90s. I watched baseball in the 80s. I watched a lot of bad Braves baseball in the 80s, that's for sure.
3: Well, yeah, you certainly weren't watching World Series.
0: No.
3: If your baseball watching ended at game 162 with the Braves,
0: yeah,
3: I didn't have a chance to watch a big fan
0: of Ken Obergefell and right. Bruce Benedict and Chris Chambliss and those guys.
3: Braden Montgomery is the 12th player to make his major league debut for the White Sox in 2026. Listen to this. They're a first-place team, and no team has relied on rookies more than the White Sox this season. 738 plate appearances from their rookies. That's the most in Major League Baseball.
0: That's crazy.
3: That's a turnaround. Mm-hmm. That's actually working as you go young. Now, can you sustain it? That's the question to be asked and answered. Also, Braden Montgomery, his first two games in the big leagues, debuted 2-for-5, 3 RBI, walk-off home run, gave 2, 2-for-4, 2 doubles. Welcome to the bigs. It will not be this easy going
0: really
3: forward.
0: Won't.
3: Byron Buxton ties Torrey Hunter for the all-time Minnesota Twins lead in games with a home run and a stolen base. He has now done it 19 times, and that ties Torrey Hunter one more for Buxton. He will have the all-time Minnesota lead again, a game with a homer and a stolen base.
0: Torrey Hunter's very underappreciated.
3: Mm-hmm. Very much so. And he toiled in obscurity for a little bit, but reputation preceded him. Really good player who mm-hmm. probably didn't get the run that he was supposed to get. It was yesterday in 1944. Joe Nuxhall. I had a chance to interview Joe Nuxhall. He holds a distinction still to this day. 15 years, 10 months, and 11 days old. During the war years, he made his major league debut, the youngest player in American and National League history, when he debuted for the Reds again on June 10th, 1944. He went on to be a broadcaster of note for a very long time. Only two pitchers in Major League history have 35-plus 100 strikeouts. Congratulations to Max Scherzer. Mm-hmm. He did it in the first inning last night coming off the IL. And a whip below 1.10. Again, 3,500-plus strikeouts and a whip, 1.10. That will tell you you have to do it for a really, really long time and be good. Walter Johnson and Max Scherzer. Those are the two names of the guys. Walter Johnson, by the way, 3,509 strikeouts with a 1.061 whip. Max Scherzer, 3,503 and still counting. Johnson's dead. His numbers are basically, as we say, in the clubhouse. Max Scherzer's got a 1.089 all-time whip. White Sox lead the American League Central for the first time since April 2022. They, of course, are going to go for the sweep tonight. We'll see if the good guys can hold them off. Cardinals have the best winning streak in baseball. It's a 6-game winning streak right now. Four hitters have reached 20 home runs. A couple more were added. That's Schwarber, of course, and Murakami, who's mm-hmm. been sitting down for a while. Yordan Alvarez, and now Byron Buxton is at the number 20.
0: And Olsen is at 19, I believe, so he could join that fray.
3: And Jung-Hoo Lee, I believe, yeah, I'm right about this. 18-game hitting streak, which is the longest in baseball right now. It is not the longest of the season, but it is the longest currently in baseball. He's got an 18-game hitting streak. Two active players that have 20% more hits than games. 20% more hits than games. Luis Arraez, 1,112 hits, 905 games. That's plus 22.8%. Jose Altuve, still this many years in, 2,430 hits, 2,023 games. He is right at 20.1% more hits than games played.
0: That's incredible.
3: Yep.
0: Especially because the last couple of years, he has not been himself.
3: Nope. Here's a number, and we talked about, you know, Ronald Acuna. How many games does he play? How many games does he miss? Fastest to 125. Career homers, doubles, and steals. Ronald Acuna demolished the field. He did that all, 125 in home runs, doubles, and steals in 591 games. Alfonso Soriano, second, 643 games. Tatis Jr., 674. Bobby Bonds, 701. Daryl Strawberry, 715. And right now, Julio Rodriguez is one double short of joining that group himself. So, again, Julio Rodriguez, a guy that's been doing it for a little mm-hmm. bit, with power and speed, those are the numbers. All right, last one for you. This was kind of crazy. I had no idea. Because his number was not retired in June of 1948, seven different players for the New York Yankees wore the number 3 after Babe Ruth was done playing for the Yankees.
0: Really?
3: Then it got retired in 48. So it doesn't matter who they are. You'd never heard of any of them. But there was a guy right after, George Selkirk, who wore number 3. Now, Ruth was gone. He played for the Boston Braves.
0: Yeah.
3: Can you imagine being the first guy in the day and age of, you're going to give him number 3? Then they said, yeah, we're going to give a bunch of guys number 3.
0: And then the other guy, too.
3: Now, none of them stuck around. Like, when you have seven different guys over an 11-year period, you go, oh, that's a lot of guys. Yeah, it didn't stick on anybody. But even the first guy, don't you go to the clubby and go, hey, Pete.
0: Go to management.
3: Listen, how about a different number?
0: Can we fill in the other side and make it an 8?
3: How about Bill Dickey?
0: That's true.
3: I mean, my only point is, I don't think I would like to be the guy, even before this concept of retiring numbers was put into play.
0: Yeah.
3: Just give me a different number.
0: Right. 33. How about 33?
3: All right.
0: We'll put one on the end.
3: There you go. We'll play. You want to play the game now?
0: Yeah, let's play the game.
3: All right. I'm going to give you the World Series.
0: All right.
3: I'm going to give you the matchup, and you tell me who you think might have been a starting pitchers only who actually won a game. 1980 World Series, fairly nondescript. It really is, if you think about it. Kansas City and Philadelphia.
0: Kansas City and Philadelphia. That one would be Steve Carlton.
3: Right, and a lot of people don't associate him with that team, but he was still there, and he did win a game in that World Series. Now, he actually won two games.
0: Did he? Okay.
3: I'm not sure you're going to get...
0: Anybody else?
3: No.
0: Okay, then.
3: No, let's play Who's That Guy.
0: Who is that guy?
3: You know, I'm too tired to run, so I'm going to...
0: Bob Walk. Wow, 1980.
3: Yep, and this guy has two first names. Last name is a first name, especially a first name for a guy who was on Star Trek.
0: First name's on Star Trek?
3: Yeah.
0: Leonard Nimoy.
3: Okay, that's a last name. So Leonard is the last name.
0: I don't know.
3: Dennis Leonard.
0: Okay.
3: He actually picked
0: all
3: up
0: I
3: one
0: got
3: in
0: was
3: Nimoy.
0: Leonard Nimoy.
3: 1981 World Series. That, of course, is the Dodgers and the Yankees. Strange year of 1981.
0: That would be Ron Guidry.
3: Ron Guidry picked
0: He's
3: up
0: He's definitely
3: one
0: on
3: series.
0: That one. Dave Righetti, was he there still?
3: Does not have a win.
0: No,
3: he was not starting.
0: It was the Yankees and the Dodgers.
3: Dave Righetti started one game, I believe, game three.
0: Okay.
3: He did not pick up a win, though. No. The guy who pitched against him that day did.
0: Fernando Valenzuela. That was Fernando Mania. Who else?
3: This guy started a couple of games, and he ended up winning one of them for the New York Yankees.
0: I said Ron Guidry.
3: Again, we brought him up the other day because he's more famous for something off the field.
0: Oh, Tommy John.
3: Tommy John won a game in that series. You're not going to get this. Cartoon characters, one guy chases the other. They did it for decades and decades and decades.
0: One guy's name.

0: in that series?
1: Was Don Sutton on that Brewers team?
2: He was on that Brewers team, but he did not pick up
1: the
2: win.
1: No. The Brewers and the Cardinals. Dave Steeb, was he on there? No. That was before his time.
2: So this is 1982, and I will tell you right now. Let's try to play Who's That Guy?
1: Okay.
2: This guy actually ended up in 1985 getting his dank kicked in the 85 World Series for the Cardinals in Game 7.
1: In Game 7?
2: Yeah, he lost his mind, and everybody knew that it was not going to necessarily go well in the kick. Joaquin Andujar.
1: Oh.
2: This guy won two games. Boy, you're not, if you don't know it, you don't know it. Mike Caldwell actually won a couple of games.
1: Would never have landed there.
2: If you drink, you might find yourself in a...
1: John Stuper.
2: And Joaquin Andujar actually picked up two wins. 1983 World Series. That was the Philadelphia Phillies and the Baltimore Orioles. Who might have picked up a win as a starting pitcher?
1: All right, Jack Morris is in that one. I know that. He's on that team.
2: No, 84. You're in 83.
1: Oh, no, no.
2: In 83, it's Philadelphia and Baltimore. No, Jack Morris.
1: Okay, that's right. Yeah, Philadelphia and Baltimore.
2: All right.
1: Scott Carlton.
2: Let's play Who's That
1: Guy. Was Steve Carlton on?
2: No, let's play Who's That Guy. All right. Steve Carlton was not. He did not start a game in that series.
1: He didn't?
2: No. I once caught the only foul ball that I ever caught was this pitcher who actually hit a foul ball.
1: Was this pitcher who hit a foul ball?
2: You might go there. Listen, if you're a little bit drunk, give me a food option when you're a little bit drunk.
1: Waffle House.
2: No, give me the other one.
1: Denny's.
2: Mm-hmm.
1: Denny's.
2: Well, just don't make it plural. Make it singular. There's only one of those places.
1: Denny.
2: John Denny.
1: John Denny.
2: He really did. Thank you.
1: Okay.
2: I got it right, and I really did. The only foul ball I ever got.
1: Really?
2: It was off the bat of John Denny.
1: Where was this?
2: How
1: was
2: this? In Philadelphia.
1: Oh, in Philly.
2: In Veteran Stadium. Yep.
1: Nice.
2: I went and picked it up. I did not catch it. I do not lie.
1: Sure.
2: But it was like just sort of there, and I was like first to it there, and I ended up picking it up. And I was... like 22.
1: Nice.
2: I don't believe I hoodwinked any kid out of it. I certainly didn't give it to anybody, and I did not throw it back. But yeah, it was off the bat of John Denny.
1: There you go.
2: There are a couple of three Baltimore Orioles. One guy is... A
1: couple of three Baltimore Orioles.
2: So what do we do in town here? People go crazy for the weather because they're afraid of what?
1: Tornadoes.
2: Well,
1: storms.
2: Give me...
1: Storm Davis.
2: Storm Davis picked up a win in that one. Mike Boddicker. And then this guy, sporting goods. Like if there was a...
1: Take sporting goods.
2: No. If there was a manufacturer. You might not even know
1: Nike,
2: this manufacturer.
1: Reebok. Under Armour.
2: McGregor.
1: John Under Armour.
2: McGregor. Scotty McGregor. McGregor is sporting goods, right? They did gloves.
1: They did tennis things, right? I think they do tennis things.
2: You're thinking of Voight?
1: No,
2: AMF? McGregor, I think.
1: They used to. I don't think they're big into it
2: anymore. Find out if McGregor, they did sporting goods, right?
3: They did golf. I know that. Okay.
1: They did do golf.
2: They might have done batting gloves then. I just remember something with McGregor around baseball. Might have been batting gloves.
1: I do remember that being a thing.
2: 1984. This is interesting. Only two different starting pitchers won a baseball game in the entire 84 World Series.
1: That was Detroit, and that was Jack Morris.
2: Jack Morris did it twice.
1: And then the other one, of course, is... I don't know.
2: Yeah, do you ever watch the show Chips? And I don't know if I'm right about this, but I think the name of the actor in real life, not Eric Estrada, do you know the name of the other guy?
1: No.
2: Larry...
1: David?
2: No, Larry...
1: I don't know.
2: I believe his name in real life. I might be making this up. I heard a great story, by the way. This guy told a story about Eric Estrada. He said Eric Estrada was absolutely as big a jerk as you would think he
1: really?
2: Was. Really? He got him fired. This guy 5 years in because Eric wanted to be even a bigger star. And then this guy basically said when he was producing and Eric Estrada was down on his luck, he hired Eric Estrada to do work on TV and they became friends.
1: Really?
2: Yeah. His name was Larry Wilcox.
1: Larry Wilcox.
2: So Milt Wilcox is the guy who actually picked up a win in the 1984 series with Jack Morris. 1985. This is the one I talked about earlier. This is the Kansas City Royals and the St. Louis Cardinals.
1: Okay, you told me Joaquin Andujar did not get one of that. Brett Saberhagen did.
2: Brett Saberhagen did. He won two games, as a matter of fact.
1: Did he?
2: Joaquin Andujar, it was not going to go well.
1: 85, was that a Charlie Liebrandt Royals team?
2: Charlie Liebrandt was on that team. He started. As a matter of fact, he got a loss.
1: Okay.
2: He did not pick up a win.
1: Was that a John Tudor Cardinals team?
2: John Tudor was.

0: best pitcher in baseball this side of Dwight Gooden in the National League that year. John Tudor won two games.
1: Really?
0: This guy was also a member of the Kansas City Royals. Good-looking fella. Even, you know, oh, baseball card. Look at that guy. He's kind of handsome. Sort of, again, guy with two first
1: Tyler
0: names.
1: Tyler Kinley.
0: Nope, two first names.
1: Oh, no, no.
0: $20 bill. Is that a $20 bill? Maybe I'm... Am I right about that?
1: What were you saying? Sorry, I was laughing at myself.
0: Yeah, oh, Reggie
1: Jackson.
0: So,
1: Jackson.
0: Pitcher, Kansas City.
1: Jackson.
0: Kind of a good looking fella.
1: Danny Jackson.
0: Danny Jackson picked up a win in that series. 1986, it's the Mets and, of course, the Red Sox. Who were the pitchers that picked up wins in that?
1: Dwight Gooden.
0: Dwight Gooden did not.
1: Really? Oh, no, no. Roger Clemens.
0: Roger Clemens did not.
1: Oh, no.
2: Really?
0: He did not. Pick up a win.
1: That would be a Ron Darling Mets team.
0: Ron Darling picked up a win.
1: Would that be a Bobby Ojeda?
0: Bobby Ojeda picked up a win. And then this Boston Red Sox pitcher picked up two wins in that World Series, but not the ultimate, as we like to say.
1: Not the ultimate.
0: Matter of fact, my guess is he won that game. If he had won Game 7, my guess is he would have been the World Series MVP because he would have had 3-1.
1: I don't know.
0: Do you know the newspaper mogul in the early 20th century?
1: Probably, but
0: William Randolph?
1: William Randolph, I don't know.
0: Hearst.
1: Bob Hearst.
0: Bruce Hearst. William Randolph Hearst was a guy who actually was a newspaper magnate. Made a lot of money. 1987, we'll just finish up with this. It's the Minnesota Twins.
1: That would be a Burt Blyleven Twins team.
0: It's the Twins in St. Louis. Burt Blyleven does pick up a win in that. This guy won two times. He was also a member of the New York Mets. He was also in one of the greatest college games ever talked about. Ron Darling ended up pitching against this guy.
1: Was that
0: a 1-0 10-inning game? St. John's versus Yale.
1: Frank Viola?
0: Frank Viola won two games. We go back to the John Tudor well because he was still really good.
1: Sure, why not?
0: And then Danny Cox was the guy who picked up one in the 1987 World Series.
1: All right. And then 88 and 89, we'll pretend like those didn't happen.
0: Well, just say Oral Hershiser. Yeah. He picked up
1: Oral Hershiser twice, three times. All right, for all of us here at 680 The Fan, for Joe Virgin, for Chris Domino, I'm Baird Tilly. Ford Leadoff Show coming your way next.
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1: And welcome into the Truist Studios here in the Battery, Atlanta. Barrett Salee and Chris Domino with you. We're getting you ready for game three between the Braves and the White Sox up there at Wright Field in Chicago. 7:40 first pitch with Martin Perez on the mound for the Braves. Anthony Kay on the mound for the first place White Sox. Yes, the first place White Sox. They can say that for the first time since April of five years ago, the White Sox have waited to call themselves the first place.
0: I would have lost all the money I had because I never would have thought this decade they had actually been a first place team for a day. Now, April of 2022 tells me it was probably literally either the first day, second day, fourth day in. I wonder when was the last time they were a first place team this late into a season?
1: Yeah.
0: I don't know if it's in their game notes. I'm not going to go hunt them down, but it would be, maybe I can figure it out. April maybe makes sense. I would have lost everything, though, because I never would have believed they were a first-place team at any point this decade.
1: Didn't they beat us on opening day 2 years ago up there? Or was that when it snowed and sleeted and all stuff?
0: It's all...
1: If they did, they weren't in first place then, so... Now they are first place, 36-31 Chicago White Sox. 2-1-run victories over the Braves the last two games as the Braves look to avoid the sweep. They have not been swept this year. Hopefully that doesn't change after tonight's game, rain or shine. So yesterday, look, it was one of those games where 1-for-6 with runners in scoring position. When that happens, it's hard to win games, and wasted another good outing from Chris Sale. Sale went, gave up two earned runs. The Braves now, in 13 of his starts, he's started 13 games. They've scored three or fewer runs six times. He is that guy. He's that guy who's just not going to get run support this year. There's always one, and it seems like it's Chris Sale.
0: Well, he also spent his postgame praising the Braves bullpen on top of everything else, because that's just basically who he is. You're not going to hear a cry out of him. You're not going to ask, well, we didn't have this guy in the lineup and that guy in the lineup, and I didn't have this and I didn't have that. He's going to tell you what he thought of his outing. Then he's going to move on and say, hey, good job by the bullpen, because it was a good job by the bullpen last night for both sides, as a matter of fact. It was a little bit fewer in terms of eight total pitchers. I can't believe I'm about to say this. Eight total pitchers in a baseball game is actually sort of it feels like a lowish number. I look at the box scores every day, and when I see only 4-4, I go, oh, they kind of got out of this one unscathed because it played to form. Six innings, 1-1-1. 5 2/3, 1.11, and then because there was no bottom of the ninth, that's it, the game is over. But eight pitchers used, and the bullpens were, like I said, exceptionally good. Sean Newcomb actually had the appearance last night, and he's the one that gave up the run, a strikeout and a walk. It's six strikeouts for Martin. Davis Martin's a really good pitcher right now. He threw 100 pitches, which is the next thing you look for in the evolution. They gave him three extra days off, which was interesting. Chris Sale threw 103 pitches last night. He moves his ERA to a 2.30. And when I say moves it, it was two earned runs last night. And at the end of the day, Fuentes Lee, and, you know, we said you go to the bullpen, you come up, you get to play. Rowdy Tellez, I thought in the ninth inning, it depends on who they were going to bring out to the mound. They brought out Hudson as a left-handed pitcher. It was not going to happen. Rowdy Tellez, available for pinch hitting duties, because that's about it right now.
1: Yeah, when that was setting itself up, I think Sandy Leone was, or Austin Wins was batting second inning, I was thinking, okay, this might be the rowdy team.
0: But as soon as I saw a lefty coming in, I said, well, that's not going to happen.
1: Yeah, not going to happen.
0: It was, I believe, a Mateo at bat at that point.
1: I think Eli White.
0: Yeah, but we'll find out if there's a right-handed possibility tonight if Rowdy Kelez does get that at bat.
1: And one new piece of news for the White Sox, Derek Hill, who made an impact the previous two games, he got traded today. He's a Philly now. The White Sox got two prospects in return, and we'll get to the lineups in just a second. But they do gain 16 more home runs today, do the White Sox, because a guy we have not seen this series is back and starting. So we'll tell you all about that later in the show. But first, Walt Weiss sat down with Ben Ingram earlier today. Here is that conversation. It's the Walt Weiss Report.
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15: It is time now for the Walt Weiss Report here on the Braves Radio Network. Final game of this series in Chicago. And Walt, you've dropped the first two games in this series, but two really tight games. And I bet you feel like if you make one play here or there, maybe you're the team up 2-0.
16: Yeah. It tends to be that way in this game. Most of the games are tight, and you know, a play here or there, a hit here or there is a lot of times a difference. And we haven't gotten the big hit. You know, we're one out away the first night and winning that game with Iggy on the mound. I'll take that every time. But yeah, they haven't been able to pull it out. So need to get this one tonight.
15: Yeah, with your lineup tonight, you're able to move some guys around and get Kim in there at short. Does it seem like he's closer to figuring things out of the plate?
16: Yeah, look, he's been working awful hard to get there, and I think it's a matter of time. And the tough thing is trying to find that balance of getting him in there and get caught up and keeping the hot hands in there like I've been doing. So I'm trying to juggle that, and I do think that Kim will start to come around. We'll start to see the guy that you know, he's been most of his career.
15: I know we talk a lot about how maybe the toughest job for a manager is handling a bullpen, but what you just mentioned, I think, is just as tough to manage. Where, yeah, you got to get a guy going, but you got a game to win at the same time. That's really tough on a manager.
16: It is. You know, we had three guys playing shortstop off and on with DeBon, Mateo, and Kim. And, of course, Doobie, it helps that he can bounce around, and especially now that Acuna is out, Doobie will play the outfield most of the time. So it frees it up a little bit. But, yeah, you know, look, our best team is if Kim is who he's always been. Mm-hmm. It makes us much better. So trying to get there.
15: Last night, Dylan Lee went for the first time in the last several days. He needed just three pitches to get out of an inning. When a guy uses so few pitches, how differently is he evaluated if, say, you needed him maybe back-to-back the next two nights? Does that still count as three straight? How do you evaluate that?
16: Yeah, it's still three straight because of the process of getting hot and getting in the game. But look, you throw three pitches, obviously that's very different than if he'd gone out there and thrown 15 or 20. So we certainly take that into consideration. And with Dylan, it's more looking at the 162 game pace, and that's why we've given him a hard reset at times because his pace was up there. And that's the price you pay for winning a lot of games. I mean, you're using your guys, and we've talked about how a lot of the games are tight. You're using your guys, and then sometimes you know, you can't. You just got to stay away from them. And those are actually pregame decisions. We decide who's down that night before the game even starts, and you go from there. But it certainly helps. You know, Dylan throwing three pitches, that's obviously very different than a typical workload.
15: Yeah, definitely. One final question, weather going to be a part of whatever takes place tonight. Tarp is on the field as we speak right now. Is the trickiest part about all this warming up your starter and knowing that he has time to get up there and pitch and not get burned?
16: Yeah, exactly. And look, everyone has that in mind, right? All the decision makers here, and it goes for both teams. Nobody ever wants to lose a starter because that's just a killer on your bullpen. So that's the thing that we try to avoid most. But sometimes, especially you get in the heat of summer, these things are so unpredictable they just pop up. And yeah, but that's the worst case scenario, losing a starter after an inning or two.
15: All right. Well, hopefully weather cooperates tonight. Get out there and get a win this evening. Walt, as always, thank you so much for the visit. We'll catch up with you after the game.
16: All right. Thank you, Ben.
15: You got it. This has been the Walt Weiss Report on the Atlanta Braves Radio Network.
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1: 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Barrett Salee and Chris Domino with you. Game 3 between the Braves and the White Sox. 7:40 first pitch, barring some weather that will be moving through the Chicago area about that time. So if we hear anything on the weather and the start time for this game, we, of course, will let you know. When they get going, you'll get these lineups. For the White Sox, leading off, playing second base is Chase Meidroth. Batting second, the designated hitter, Randall Grichuk. Batting third at first base is Miguel Vargas. Batting fourth, back in the lineup, is third baseman Colson Montgomery. Batting fifth, the center fielder, Everson Pereira. Batting sixth in right field is Braden Montgomery. Batting seventh, the catcher, Edgar Caro. Batting eighth, the shortstop, Luis Angel Acuna. And batting ninth, playing left field, Sam Antonacci. And they'll be behind Anthony Kay. For the Braves, leading off in left field is Mauricio Dubon. Batting second, the center fielder, Michael Harris II. Batting third at first base is Matt Olson. Batting fourth and playing second base is Ozzie Albies. Batting fifth, the third baseman, Austin Riley. Batting sixth, the designated hitter, Jorge Mateo. Batting seventh in right field is Eli White. Ha-Sung Kim will be back at shortstop, and he'll bat eighth. And batting ninth doing the catching is Sandy Leon, and they'll be behind Martin Perez. So you heard Walt mentioned that Mauricio Dubon's leading off, but Ha-Seon Kim getting some ABs. He's batting eighth. He's playing shortstop. If I'd have told you before the season that the bottom four in the Braves lineup will be Jorge Mateo, Eli White, Ha-Seon Kim, who's batting below 100,
0: yep,
1: and Sandy Leon, you'd have called me crazy.
0: Well, I would have said, what's going on?
1: Something's wrong.
0: Give me the record, and I would have said, let me cover my eyes before you actually give me the record, because I would not imagine that things would have gone as well as they've gone right now. Not a murderer's row, no doubt about it. And I would have said, Sandy Leon, is he still in the game? Well, he kind of is now because they called him in Mexico.
1: He's Jake Taylor.
0: He's like, excuse me? How's Kim doing? That finger all healed? Well, what is healed? You know, I don't want to pick at nits, but what does healed mean? And on and on and on and on. And you would go, okay, well, let's see. They'll roll out the ball tonight. Somebody will literally point at a pitcher and say, play ball. And then the Braves will get a chance. And hopefully, again, 20 guys left on base, 2-for-17 with runners in scoring position. I don't care if you're the, you know, 35 Yankees or the 2026 Braves or anybody else in between. Those are numbers that are conducive to losing one-run games.
1: Yeah.
0: If I told you you went 2-for-17 in two games, left 20 guys on base, your bullpen was good. Oh, so low scoring? It feels like it should be better than that. Yeah, but it's not. And you lost 2 one-run games, which is what ailed this team as much as anything last year.
1: And Austin Riley, you know, the month of May, there were times where he was creeping up. He had like a 248 average over a 10-game span or a 260 average over a 10-game span. Now in the month of June, he's batting 185. 185. He's regressed to a point where he looks completely lost out there. In 8 games this month, batting 185, he has 2 doubles, no home runs.
0: I'm going to change the game a little bit. I always use March 15th. Let's, you know, close your eyes. Let's go back to March 15th.
1: Okay.
0: Let's go back to the end of last season.
1: Okay.
0: End of last season, oh, man, we got to figure some stuff out. That was not a very good year. We didn't make the postseason, 76 wins, and blah, blah, blah, blah, blah. Okay, close your eyes.
1: Okay.
0: What I'm going to do is Mauricio Dubon. Who's that? Is that the guy from Houston? Oh, yeah, yeah. He's going to bat leadoff.
1: Okay.
0: When? In a game in June. All right, now what else is going to happen? Well, Jorge Mateo. Really?
1: Who?
0: Tell me about him, because, well, don't worry about it, but he's going to be DHing in the same game where Mauricio Dubon is leading off. And you go, shouldn't... Oh, they're not going to hit Ronald leadoff this year. That's interesting.
1: He's going to
0: hit second or third.
1: Yeah.
0: No, he's just not in the lineup. Eli White, I thought we were going to upgrade the outfield position a little bit. He's going to start in the same game. Ha-Seon Kim, you go, you mean the guy that I saw for a couple of weeks in September? That must not have cost us much, right? Yeah, it was only $20 million. And then Sandy Leon, I would have said, what year is it? And are we talking about the 2026 Braves? Seriously, if I would have told you, you know, November, this is what a lineup's going to be. And then I say, but wait. They have the best record in baseball. You're going to be going, oh, that's not possible. That is not possible. And all of that is actually happening tonight in Chicago.
1: Oh,
0: all of it.
1: Oh, and Martin Perez is going to be starting a game for the Atlanta. A guy starting a game who wasn't signed, who was unsigned until February, and was DFA'd this year.
0: Yeah, but again, we wouldn't have known that because it was November of 2025. You probably say, wow, Austin Riley must be killing it. If that lineup is a first-place lineup, Austin Riley must be a beast.
1: Trace Baldwin must be batting like 600.
0: He's not in the lineup.
1: I told you,
0: Sandy Leon is catching. Again, you got to work on your imagination skills. I'm giving you a date. It's November 2025. Sandy Leon and Drake Baldwin are not going to be playing in the same game, I promise you. Sandy Leon, you know, I don't want to do it. But, yeah, so that's what it is. That's your first-place team tonight in Chicago. Oh, wait, by the way.
1: And your backup catcher.
0: Hold on. I got one more for you.
1: All right.
0: And you're going to play the White Sox, and they're in first place in their division.
1: And they lost their best hitter.
0: We wouldn't have known about him.
1: That's true.
0: Yeah.
1: He was not signed yet.
0: No, he was not. Again, you got to work on your imagination.
1: Lord.
0: But, yeah, that's all true, and it's happening tonight at 7:40 local time, God willing, weather permitting.
1: Yeah, just prayer hands. I'm looking at the radar right now, and I'm not a meteorologist, but I do know when you see reds and oranges and yellows on top of the green, that's not good. Usually you don't want to see those colors.
0: I think we spent way too much time talking about the possibility of that thing happening.
1: We spent a lot of time on imaginary teams.
0: Yeah, we'll
1: too.
0: See. Right. We'll see what happens.
1: All right. We'll take a break. I don't know what we're going to talk about next because we're not going to talk about the weather. That's for sure. Braves and White Sox, they're on deck. 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
1: 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I was wondering, when Walt was talking about, Ben asked him about how you operate and orchestrate pitchers warming up when weather is on the way, and it's not easy to do. But we did, I did some research, fancy research, as in looked at the Braves game notes. Probable pitchers this weekend for the Met series: Strider, Elder, and Holmes. That's not surprising, but makes me wonder, is J.R. Richie undoubtedly a piggyback guy today if whatever happens with Martin Perez, if it gets, you know, stopped in the second inning or whatever? I think this is a game where you might see J.R. Richie come out of the bullpen.
0: Part subject to change, and let's just say it gets started, there's a rain delay, then what you could do is just get Richie warmed up if Perez is not going to be coming back, if there's any delay. We don't know if it's going to be beginning delay, if there's going to be something else after that. Who knows? Hopefully nothing is going to happen weather-wise, and this game is just going to be played. They do not come back. Somebody told me, and I don't know who it was, I apologize, it might have been our boss here, in town at the flagship radio station, that there was a date in August that both of them actually had a day off. So was that sort of Has that been bantered about, or is that just people being overzealous and trying to figure out if they don't get this game in tonight, do we get the hell out of Dodge, fly to New York, get in at a reasonable hour, play that series, and then worry about this in August?
1: I don't know if it's been a real thing that's bandied about, but I looked at the schedule and I saw it too. That was the first thing I saw. Like, okay, where's the mutual off date? And that was one that I did see. So I was like, okay, maybe that would be it.
0: Yeah.
1: You know, it's a getaway day.
0: I don't think anybody necessarily wants to do it, but I also, if it looks like it really could be impossible and then you're going to end up in New York after 3:30 in the morning, remember, you will lose an hour flying to the East Coast time, even though it's only the Midwest and Chicago. So hopefully cooler heads prevail if it does come to that. My guess is that they will play this game, start this game, I would say certainly as late as 9 o'clock local for 6:40 start to try to get this baseball game in so there's no talk of having to schedule it again.
1: And they have the Dodgers coming in town, so they're going to stay in Chicago. Now, there are tornadoes up there right now in western Illinois. So this is it's no little storm. This is a big one that's coming through. Hopefully everybody's safe, and hopefully we get this game in before midnight tonight. That would be helpful because you don't want to, like you said, you don't want to arrive in New York at 4 or 5 in the morning. This, obviously, the Braves, they have lost three games in a row before. It has happened this year. Not often, but it has. But this... Again, we talked about this. You're going to have lulls like this. The Braves right now, to put things in perspective, one of just two teams that hasn't been swept this year. The other one, the Dodgers. So, I mean, you're talking about the best two teams in baseball right there. They have lost back-to-back games for the fifth time this season. Fifth time this season, they've lost two in a row. That's it. That's it. So, you know, there's going to be lulls. There's going to be a stretch where you lose 7 out of 10.
0: Well, I think the last two Chris Sale starts were okay, good. Chris Sale's on the mound, and that's the right sentiment. Chris Sale didn't end up getting the win. The team did not end up getting the win, and that's why whatever it is you think you know, especially in a world where 5 innings might be, 6 innings might be where a guy tops out, a lot of these games are becoming bullpen games. I'll take my chances with the Braves bullpen, but there's going to be wonk. And Rossiel Iglesias having to go more than one inning the other day, he ends up on the short end of it, not only giving up runs, but he also ends up with a loss in that situation because you just don't know how it's going to shake out. We don't know pregame who's available, who's not.
1: Yeah.
0: It was interesting to see the way that you tried to handle that game last night, and it's going to be interesting to see postgame if there's somebody who doesn't get an opportunity to pitch tonight because whatever it is, they walked in the building today and said, it's not me today.
1: Yeah, I wonder what's going to happen with Ronaldo Lopez, too, because he was warming up last night. He would have gone in, I think, in the bottom of the ninth, if there was one. If it was tied, I think that was probably going to be the plan for Raylo. We'll take a break. When we come back, we'll preview the starting pitching matchup for today's game. 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
1: All right, when we get going, you'll get Martin Perez for the Braves, Anthony Kay for the White Sox. 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
1: All right, Anthony Kay, 30 years old, 6'2", 225 out of UConn. He was a first-round pick in 2016. He hasn't pitched in the majors since 2023. The last 2 years, he pitched for the Yokohama Dina Bay Stars. So I don't know much about what he did there or the competition, but he has been out of the country for 2 years. 5-1, 4.40 ERA, 26 walks, 46 strikeouts, a 1.45 whip, and a 2.65 opponent batting average.
0: Yeah, my guess is he probably learned something off speed over there because everybody does. He pitched well enough to a 1.74 ERA. 9-6 was the record. Remember, they pitch every 6 days over there. It's a little bit different, not as many starts, but he did pitch to a 1.7. How good was he? Well, somebody over there said, let's give him $5 million. Let's give him $5 million and let's have a $10 million option. So he's pitching on a $5 million deal, $5 million next year, then a $10 million mutual option. So somebody liked him enough to say, hey, $10 million to come pitch in big league baseball for the next 2 years. How would you like to do that? In a fairly pitcher-friendly ballpark, keep an eye out if the ball actually is kept in because of whatever the weather might be, or if there's a chance that because it's storming, if the winds might actually be blowing even after the rain blows out. That will absolutely affect both guys on the mound tonight if the wind is blowing out.
1: Yeah, Anthony Kay, 4 innings, 7 hits, 6 earned runs, 2 walks, and 4 strikeouts last time out, and no decision against the Phillies. Kind of all over the place. He's got a lot in his arsenal. 4-seamer, sweeper, sinker, cutter, changeup, mid-90s fastball. He does allow contact. Lowest 15% in whiff percentage and lowest 15% in strikeout percentage. So people get balls in play against him, but tough to hit his slider. Opponents are hitting 211 against his slider. So that is the pitch he relies on more than anything else. And Martin Perez, 4-3, a 3.02 ERA, 20 walks, 47 strikeouts, a 106 whip, and a 201 opponent batting average. In terms of the story of the 2026 Atlanta Braves. Perez is one of those stories that you, one of those guys you look at and say, okay, that's Alex Anthopoulos. Finding, I would say, a diamond in the rough. Martin Perez has obviously had a great career, but nobody expected this kind of performance from him.
0: Yeah, let me just go back to something on Anthony Kay, because if you really look, and what's changed is now he's a bona fide starter. 14-21, 33-2, 14 2/3, 11 1/3, 3-1. And those are his numbers, innings pitched. Yep. So obviously it was guys used out of the bullpen. He started seven games total between 2019 and 2023 before he made his way to Japan. He becomes a full-blown starter in Japan. As we said, $10 million getting back, another $10 million third year in a mutual option. So if we're looking at the innings pitched, he's only thrown with 61 this year, 146 innings in Major League Baseball, yeah, as a 31-year-old now trying to, I don't want to say reinvent himself. He's got $10 million in his pocket, but he's trying to prove to the White Sox or anybody else that might have an interest. And at 5-1 with a 4.4 ERA, he's doing well enough to certainly stay in this rotation. That could be a $5 million bargain for, yeah, a team that's not supposed to be in first place, who found a guy that, quite honestly, even maybe the Chicago Cubs or the Mets, who he pitched for, said, him? Yeah, him. He's back from Japan. He's going to pitch for the White Sox. And by the way, he's going to be 5-1.
1: Yeah, you mentioned 61 1/3 innings. His previous high, 33 2/3 with the Blue Jays in 2021. He pitched in 11 games that year, started five. He only had seven starts as a major leaguer coming into this season.
0: Two numbers jump out. He's given up 10 home runs in that 61 1/3 innings. Oops, that could be a little bit of a problem. He's also hit 10 guys, which leads all of baseball. He's got 10 hit-by pitches in 61 innings. Strikeout-to-walk ratio is not even 2-1. My guess is it's a little bit of junk here and a little bit of junk there. More junk coming from Japan. 46 strikeouts, 26 walks. Those numbers do not pop.
1: No.
0: The ratio certainly doesn't pop, and it leans towards the sides of, hey, find out. If you can't find it on a given night, there's a chance he's going to give you freebies.
1: Martin Perez stepping back into his old home. Of course, he played for the White Sox. Last time out, though, 5 innings, 3 hits, 2 earned runs, 2 walks, and 5 strikeouts in a win over the Pirates.
0: Chris Sale must watch this guy tonight. Listen, Chris Sale's not going to do it, so I will. This guy's 5-1. He's got a 4.4 ERA. He's got a 1.45 whip. He's got a strikeout-to-walk ratio that's 1.77, and he's given up 10 home runs, and he's hit 10 guys. That guy's got 5 wins. He's 5-1. Yeah, sometimes the luck of the draw, as we say, puts you in a position to win baseball games when you have numbers like that coming into tonight.
1: Yeah, I'm sure Chris Sale's looking, can I get some of the run support that Anthony Kay has gotten? Because he's certainly got a lot of it throughout the course of this season. So, and I think for the White Sox, their bullpen is relatively is set up nicely. They're not, you know, they're not scrambling because they've gotten essentially what they've wanted out of, yeah, their starting pitchers the last 2 days.
0: Yeah, and Dominguez is a guy that's interesting. We certainly know he's been around a little bit, made an appearance in 2 games. Don't know if he's going to be available tonight. We'll find out if he's shelled or not. He's certainly been around long enough where 3 in a row might not be a problem if it's not a lot of pitches, but we'll see what Venables wants to do with him.
1: Yeah, and again, Martin Perez for the Braves, you know, another lefty. Opponents are batting 110 against his changeup. It's crazy to watch him. It's fun to watch Martin Perez attack hitters because it's not just that he works well with his changeup. It's that he locates that thing so well. And I think for a guy his age, having the knowledge and the experience really comes into handy because he doesn't have lights out stuff. He doesn't have, you know, a 98 mile an hour fastball. He knows how to pitch, and he's proving it this year.
0: Yeah, I will also say there was a shot of Will Venable in the dugout yesterday. He does not look 43. Good for him. 36-31, but 96-133 overall. So that means he's four. He's still 37 games under 500, but a first place team this year. Throw it all away in the past. Let's talk about the now. And they do now lead the Cleveland Guardians in that entire division so far in the American League as we go into tonight.
1: All right. We'll get a break. When we come back, we'll get the keys to the game. This is the Ford Leadoff Show on the Atlanta Braves Radio Network.
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1: 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Barrett Salee and Chris Domino. Martin Perez and Anthony Kay will get the starts tonight on the mound. 7:40 first pitch. Ben Ingram and Nick Green will be on the call. The White Sox did just announce that the game will start in a delay. So when we get more details on that, we will get them to you. We'll finish up this show. We'll send you up to Ben and Nick. And then, of course, we'll be back for the Surf Pro rain delay show. When they get going, though, let's get the keys to the game. 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Always. It's simple. It's obvious. And sometimes you got to go with the obvious choice. And that is hit with runners in scoring position. 1 for 11 two nights ago, 1 for 6 last night, which is outside the norm for this Braves team. Despite the lull, the Braves lead Major League Baseball with a .285 batting average with runners in scoring position. The Brewers are second with .283. So it's against the norm. This is not what we're used to seeing from the Atlanta Braves. 2 for 17 with runners in scoring position over the course of the last 2 days, leaving people on base all over the place. The chances have been there, but we haven't pulled through when it matters most.
0: You are what you are, so he's 5-1. I'm looking at a whole bunch of numbers, and God bless going over to Japan and actually coming back and having somebody pay for it to the tune of $10 million over the next couple of years. But if I'm looking at a strikeout-to-walk ratio for Anthony Kay over his time in the bigs, even when he was limited amount of innings, 21 innings, 1.57 strikeout-to-walk ratio, 2.17, 1.221, this year 1.77, a whip, 1.45. He's had whips up 1.7, 1.4, 1.6, 1.5, 1.5, 1.7. So these are things that will tell you, I don't really know, unless he learned from Mr. Miyagi something about, you know, whatever-san pitching over in Japan. there's nothing outstanding about him. His strikeout to walk ratio, he's hit 10 guys, which means his control can be off. He's given up 10 home runs, and he finds himself with a 5-1 record with a 4.40 ERA. This is not a guy that you want to play with tonight. If you want to see now after a rain delay what he's got, if you want to maybe feel him out to see if he's a little bit wild, if he'll give you free stuff, that's fine. But this is the type of guy that if your offense is going to tick up a little bit one or two times through the lineup, do it against this guy. And I know Crafty, and I know Lefty, and I know 31 years old, and I know all that stuff. At the end of the day, this guy should feel at some point, even with a lineup that's not what it could be, let's not say should be, what it could be, I do think this is the type of guy that finally, let's get on the board and put up a few runs early in this game and give your starting pitcher a lead.
1: I'm looking at Anthony Kay's stats with the Yokohama Dena Bay Stars. His first year, a 6-9 record, 119 strikeouts in 136 and two-thirds innings pitched, a 3.42 ERA that year. He followed that up in 2025, 155 innings, a single season record,
0: That's a workhorse number in Japan. Remember, they start every 6 days.
1: Yeah, 1.74 ERA last year.
0: I know.
1: And so, you know, we talk about the lack of innings that he's pitched in the majors, and that's true, but 136 in 24 and 155 in 2025. So he's stretched out. He, in terms of, you know, being a real starting pitcher, he has done this before, not necessarily in America, but you're going on three seasons now where he has been a workhorse and been a guy that you can rely on to at least go to the post.
0: He might junk you to death, and you might not have guys who are hot enough right now to take it. I'm going to say something out loud. I know very much that the game will begin, and then Anthony Kay will have every opportunity to get three outs and another three and another three and another three, and maybe even shove to the tune of whatever he's capable of shoving to. I don't think you're supposed... This is not a guy who's on the mound tonight that you should go, wait, when he leaves, are we losing? I don't believe that should be the case.
1: Yeah.
0: I just don't. And again, it's the game of baseball, but there's nothing about his numbers this year, now, in the big leagues, other than the 5-1 record that say, oh, what's going on? Davis Martin, all of his indicators are he can pitch.
1: Yeah, for sure.
0: This guy is back, and his numbers indicate he doesn't strike people out. He gives up too many home runs. He walks too many people. I don't know how the hell you hit 10 people in 61 innings. But I don't believe at any point when this guy leaves the mound, he shouldn't be trailing in this baseball game. And if that happens, if the Braves are trailing in this baseball game when he leaves and it's a manager's decision to go get him, your offense is not having a good night for the third night in a row.
1: Yeah, and hope.
0: And they scored four the other day, and then it was six innings of nothing. So let's look at that six innings. Extra innings don't count. Man on second is goofy. Couple it up with nine innings last night.
1: Yeah.
0: You don't want Anthony Kay to extend this really past 15 and 16 innings, where offensively you're not a good baseball team.
1: Yeah, really after that second Matt Olson home run in game one, the offense has just basically been non-existent. I mean,
0: it's 15 innings of doing nothing.
1: You had the fake bunt slash in extra innings, but like you said, it's a little goofy with the runner on second base to start extra innings. So, I agree with you. If Anthony Kay is out there and leaves with the lead, then something went terribly wrong. We'll take a break. When we come back, we'll get our prize picks of the day. Then we'll send you up to Chicago, at least temporarily, before we come back here for a rain delay show. This is the Ford Leadoff Show on the Atlanta Braves Radio Network.
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0: show about what he does. So Hurston Waldrop on the track back, and Drake Baldwin taking some live BP. The hope is to get him out on a rehab assignment sometime in the near future. So some guys might be coming back relatively quick. We talked about it yesterday. Drake Baldwin and Ronald Acuna Jr., your top two in the lineup, really haven't played together all that much this year.
1: No. And again, the numbers would bear it out that you say, wow, you've eliminated a whole bunch of things that you thought you were going to have. You have things and guys who are doing a little bit more than you thought they ever would, but they're playing more than they were ever supposed to on top of that. So it adds up to what it adds up to. We can look at each individual game. Certainly in the last couple of nights, the Braves have struggled to find the big hit, as Walt said earlier today with Ben. We'll find out if some of that maybe becomes a little bit more available. If at first, as they like to say, it's not because of a lack of, it's really funny, losing one-run games and not scoring, relatively speaking, short of a, I don't know, a little slap here and then something in, you know, extra innings the other night. It's 15 innings of really, really general malaise type offense for this team. And hopefully it doesn't continue with Anthony K on the mound once we do get started after the rain.
0: Yep. And hopefully that does happen sooner rather than later. Let's cash in on the baseball action. You can do that with Prize Picks, the official daily fantasy sports partner of the Atlanta Braves. 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I've got three today. Matt Olson, more than 1.5 hits, runs, RBIs. He's putting good swings on balls. Obviously, he had the two home runs two nights ago. So give me Matt Olson, more than 1.5 hits, runs, RBIs. Anthony Kay, more than 2.5 earned runs allowed. Like you said, this is not a guy who should dominate. This is a guy who should get knocked out of the game by a halfway decent offense. So more than 2.5 earned runs allowed. And then Martin Perez, more than 1.5 walks. I mean, two walks, Perez is a good pitcher, but two walks is not going to kill you. Those three, Olson with more than 1.5 hits, runs, RBI, Anthony Kay, more than 2.5 runs allowed, Martin Perez, more than 1.5 walks, pays 4.25x.
1: I will also throw Braden Montgomery in there, more than half an RBI. Perhaps he continues three games into this fine young career of his. 1.5 stolen bases as well. I'll go more than 1.5 total bases.
0: Okay.
1: Total bases for Braden Montgomery, more than a half an RBI on top of everything else that you would like to think about.
0: And hopefully the other Montgomery, Colson Montgomery. For those that don't know, Colson Montgomery has 16 home runs. So, you know, with him out of the lineup the last two games, it's really been Miguel Vargas as their only true consistent power threat. Now you've got two dudes with 16 home runs each in the third and fourth spots, respectively. And you have Chase Meidroth leading off. He's on an 11-game hitting streak. So the top of their lineup actually has a chance to do some damage today.
1: I'll give you one more thing. If you've ever had a back situation of any kind, and it gets, you know, it's not cold necessarily today, but it is going to be damp. It is going to be rainy. It is going to be this. Montgomery sat out because it was declared a little bit of a back thing, bulky, a little bit gimpy in the back area. Keep an eye on that tonight because, again, it's, you got to get warmed up, and you might have to get warmed up again at some point if this thing starts at least without a stop. He might be better off. But it's always interesting when you hear about a guy with a back and then bad weather comes into play. If this was 50 degrees and rainy, I would say, yeah, keep an eye on that guy trying to get loose. It's not 50 degrees, but yeah. I will also say, keep an eye on how the White Sox want to handle him. If he gets a twinge, one of those whiff-type swings, one of those moments where you just go, okay, they're going to be keeping an eye out for this guy. He's too valuable to have him not tell the truth.
0: Yeah.
1: You know, if you see a bad looking swing or if you see something that just says, okay, let's talk about this and maybe I'll make a decision for you.
0: Take a step back, dude. Take a step back.
1: Again, for a young guy, something strong enough to keep him out for a couple of games against the best team in baseball. Mm-hmm. That had to be something. It's not something tonight, but we'll find out if maybe at some point it is.
0: Yeah, and at third base, we'll see how well he can move too, because there could be some chances where he has to make some quick movements at the hot corner over there.
1: And the other part is keep an eye on Dom Smith. Obviously, when we talk about the pinch hitting possibilities tonight, that would be Mike Yastrzemski and Dom Smith.
0: At what point do we basically write Ha-Sung Kim off? I'm not ready to do that quite yet, but I'm getting to that point. This is the third appearance this month. Well, he's not getting a lot of run, but he needs to get some run just to try to get out of this.
1: I'm not going to get angry at his lack of performance. I'm not expecting much. If I don't expect much, I can't sit around and then start cursing.
0: Low expectations.
1: What will bother me is if he gets a couple of starts in a row when there's no reason to get a couple of starts in a row, and we know now that Walt Weiss has not done that.
0: No, I think at this point it's fair to say that Walt is in. We mentioned this in the local show before the game. He's like a fifth, the second catcher back in the day. Eddie Perez, only catching Greg Maddux.
1: Every fourth or fifth day, it looks like you might get an appearance.
0: Yeah. So.

0: Hopefully that changes. If it changes, that probably means that he gets back to at least a decent level where he can at least contribute at the plate. Because right now, it's hard to count on him. The bottom of this lineup, Eli White, Ha-Seong Kim, Sandy Leon. I like Eli White. I'm still a believer. So hopefully he can do some damage and set the table for the top of the lineup in Mauricio Dubon. All right, for all of us here at the Braves Radio Network, thank you for listening. We're going to send you up to Chicago, and then we'll be back with a rain delay show in about 20 minutes.
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12: 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Tonight, the Braves wrap up their series with the Chicago White Sox at Wrigley Field before heading to New York for a big division showdown. 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
13: Good evening, everybody, and welcome into Atlanta Braves Baseball. Tonight from Wrigley Field in Chicago, it's the Braves and the White Sox in the final game of a three-game series. On the mound for the Braves, left-hander Martin Perez, and he'll be opposed by a fellow left-hander, Anthony Kay. Great to have you with us, alongside Nick Green and our producer-engineer, Jonathan Chadwick. Ben Ingermeer with you. And Nick, we'll get to the story of the game in a moment, but the story right now is we don't know exactly when this game is going to begin. We understand we're going to start in a delay. This game was supposed to begin at 7:40 Eastern, 6:40 Central. They pushed that back. So now it becomes, how late can you actually wait? Because the Braves have to get out of town tonight.
14: Yeah, and it already was a pretty bad situation anyway. We were expected to get to the hotel about 3:30 in the morning. Now you're pushing that start time back. How late can you go and be comfortable getting into New York even later in the morning? I'm not sure you can go too deep into this one. And the weather doesn't look good. We looked at the radar, too, and it looks around 9:30 to 10:30, somewhere in there. We might have a window, so we'll have to wait and see.
13: And then the other part of that is, if you're Walt Weiss, how do you line this up with your pitchers? Because the last thing you want to do is burn a pitcher, get him going, and then he's not able to go. So we're really at the mercy of the weather in this game, and it gets really tricky as the night goes on.
14: And I think it's the most important part about all of this is the fact that they're putting the tarp on now instead of waiting, starting the game up, getting the guys hot. Then you burn that pitcher. And we know the Braves can afford to burn pitchers. Now, they do have J.R. Richie, who can go bulk innings if they need to. He could start if he needs to as well. But you certainly don't want to lose any starters. So I think it's a good thing that they're delaying the game to start.
13: If we are able to see the teams out there and play ball this evening, you're in a situation where you got to find a way to win a game. We haven't been talking about the Braves in situations like this all year. They had one three-game losing skid, but they haven't been swept. So first time they've been in this situation.
14: It's weird, but it's going to happen. You play a lot of games. You're going to have those moments where you struggle a little bit. You lose a couple of games in a row. We've been so spoiled with this club that we feel like they're going to win every single game.
13: Yeah.
14: I thought they were winning game one. I think everybody did. They were not able to do that. Braden Montgomery had the big walk-off home run in that one yesterday. They were in the game late. You felt like you had an opportunity there. They couldn't find that big hit. Now you have to have guys step up with Ronald on the IL. Drake's still not here. Other guys have to step up.
13: That's right. Well, when we come back, I'll introduce you to the starting lineups in case we have baseball tonight. And then hopefully we'll have an idea as to when this game will begin. Braves and White Sox, hopefully tonight on the Atlanta Braves Radio Network.
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13: Back at Raitt Field where the tarp is still out on the field. Don't know exactly when we're going to start this game, but when we do, here are the starting lineups powered by Georgia Power, the official electric energy partner of the Atlanta Braves. We'll start off with the visiting Braves, entering with a record of 45-23. Braves in first place in the East with an 8-game lead on Philadelphia. Walt Weiss will lead it off tonight with his left fielder Mauricio Dubon. Batting second, center fielder Michael Harris, and hitting third, first baseman Matt Olson. Batting cleanup for the Braves, second baseman Ozzie Albies. Hitting fifth, the third baseman Austin Riley. Batting sixth, designated hitter Jorge Mateo. Batting seventh, right fielder Eli White. Batting eighth, shortstop Ha-Sung Kim. Batting ninth, it's the catcher Sandy Leon. And on the mound for the Braves, it is the veteran left-hander Martin Perez, 4-3 with a 3.02 ERA. He's won his last two starts. The last time he won three straight starts was 2022. So again for the Braves, Dubon, Harris, Olson, Albies, Riley, Mateo, White, Kim, Leon, and Perez on the mound. Those are the Braves. Now for Will Venable's White Sox. They are in first place this deep into the season. First time they've been in first place this deep into the season in 5 years. I think the last time they're in first place, and where it was in April, was 2021. So they're riding high with a record of 36-31. They have a half-game lead over Cleveland, and Will Venable leads it off tonight with his second baseman, Chase Mydroth. Batting second, the DH, Randall Grichuk, and hitting third, first baseman, Miguel Vargas. Batting cleanup, third baseman Colson Montgomery making his first appearance in this series. Following him, it'll be the center fielder Everson Perea. Batting sixth for the White Sox, right fielder Brayden Montgomery. Hitting seventh, switch hitting catcher Edgar Caro. Batting eighth, shortstop Luis Angel Acuna. Batting ninth, left fielder Sam Antonacci. And on the mound, left-hander Anthony Kay. He's 5-1 with a 4.40 ERA. So again for the White Sox, Mydroth, Grichuk, Vargas, Colson Montgomery, Perea, Brayden Montgomery, Caro, Acuna, Antonacci, and Kay on the mound. Like we mentioned, tarp is on the field. No idea when we're going to have first pitch. We'll give you more information when we come back. 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
13: Alongside Nick Green and our producer-engineer Jonathan Chadwick, Ben Ingram here with you from the Visitors Radio booth at Raitt Field on the south side of Chicago. Tarp is on the field. Not raining right now, folks, and the latest that they've told us is come about 7 o'clock Central, 8 o'clock Eastern, they're going to reevaluate, maybe give us some more information. That's all we have right now, and it doesn't look like we're going to be starting anytime soon. In fact, as I look up above us and see, looking at the skies right now, it's clear off to the north of us, but this storm is coming from the south, and all the clouds in that direction are pretty dark, and that's coming right at us, and the wind is whipping. So this is exactly like the forecast you're looking up, Greeny, and you said come around 7-ish, we're going to start seeing some rain, and it might not clear up till 9:30, 10:30, so we have no idea when we'd start and how late that would actually be.
14: Yeah, and I think it's kind of frustrating at times, too, thinking about these situations where you know it's going to rain. Could you push the start time up? It did rain earlier today, but I feel like if they would have tried to do that knowing what the weather was going to do today, then we might have been able to get this game in and be done by now. Now, I get it. You want to try to play these night games if you can. But at the same time, it's going to be a tough travel day for the Braves.
13: Let me ask you this. If they had come out last night, you just give me your perspective on this being a former player. How early last night would the team have needed to know if they were going to move tonight's game up to a day game today?
14: I think just, you know, by the end of the game last night, I think you could have done that knowing what was going to happen today. You actually sent us a text. Was that today, this morning, where they had possible tornadoes in the area,
13: right?
14: And it was just straight red, so you knew thunderstorms were coming in at some point. You would have known that last night as well. I think if you let the team know by the end of the game last night, you could have pushed that game up. Everybody would have been fine, but I think you have to also look at what teams are doing travel wise what makes more sense. Can you get at the game in at a certain point? Because we certainly don't want to come back here and make this game up. And if they can't get it in, you're going to have to at some point.
13: Yeah, and that's where it gets really tricky, because if you were here tomorrow as well, then you could wait around tonight and you know, wait it out and start a game late. But given that the Braves travel after this game, like you mentioned, our itinerary already had the team landing in New York tonight around 2, 3 o'clock in the morning. Mm-hmm. I think it said 3 o'clock exactly.
14: Hotel at 3:30.
13: Hotel 3:30, because we lose an hour flying east. So it's already going to be a late night because this is a getaway day. And a night game, which is always challenging when you're traveling after the game. So you're already going to be getting into New York very late as it was and playing tomorrow night in New York. Now, if you're waiting 2 or 3 hours to play this game this evening, then you're talking about getting to New York 6 o'clock in the morning. I don't know. And I just don't think the players are going to elect to do that. Travel is certainly a part of it. And the next conclusion is you have to find a mutual off day in which the Braves could come back to Chicago, play one game, and then fly on to wherever it is they're going next. So there aren't a whole lot of really good options.
14: No.
13: So we'll just wait this thing out, and once they tell us what's going on, we'll pass that down the line and let you know. We can tell you that the ServPro Rain Delay Show is coming up next year on the Atlanta Braves Radio Network. 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Again, 404-231-1680. And you'll be chatting with Barrett and Chris on the backside of this break. So once we have any information as to when this game will start, or even if it will start at all, we'll pass that down the line and get you that info as soon as we get it. 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
10: And welcome back to the Truist Studios. Thank you very much, Ben and Nick, up there in Chicago. Of course, we will keep you posted on anything we hear about a potential start time or any news about when or if this game will be played. You heard Ben and Nick talk about it. It is a lot of red, a lot of orange, a lot of yellow. And I know one thing, Chris Domino joining me here on the ServPro Rain Delay Show. I know that those three colors on a radar map are not the ones you want to see.
11: Interesting. I did not go to school for this. I will take your word for it. And I do believe they call them bands. And then we have the which way is it coming in from, north or south, and everything else that could lead us to playing baseball or not. It was interesting to hear the guys talking about the itinerary already being done. 3 o'clock in the morning, if it was bestest case scenario in New York. 6 o'clock in the morning could be a possibility with a game tomorrow night in New York. We'll find out. I don't know how much Major League Baseball, and I really mean this, I don't know how much they say, okay, how much are we putting you out, i.e. you're arriving later than you wanted to, as opposed to, okay, is everybody... And I don't even know if you have the ability to sign off. If this starts to get a little bit wonky, if both guys can raise their hand and say, August, we'll play it in August.
10: Sure.
11: I think at that point, you know, I would like to know that the teams, because I know it's umpires and I know it's the league and there are league offices and there's a whole lot of reasons and probably a little bit of good old-fashioned rigmarole. But I think the easiest thing would be if both parties agree fairly, a short amount fairly into this and you go, hey, man, we'll do August.
10: Yeah.
11: I want to get out of here.
10: Yeah. And like what I thought it was very interesting because Ben said on a, if nothing was different, they were looking at 2:30, 3 o'clock arrival in New York. If we're delayed by 2.5 hours, 2 hours, which looking at the radar, that's probably what's going to happen if they decide to play this game. You're looking at, you're looking at sunrise getting in, and if you can get out of Chicago at all. So we will keep you posted. You heard Ben and Nick say that they were told that they would hear something, another update around 8 o'clock Eastern, 7 o'clock Central time. So that's only 15 minutes away. So hopefully we find out a little bit more news on what's going on up there.
11: And the White Sox stay at home, by the way. The Dodgers are coming in, so they will only go home to their beds. No flights, no anything else. It'll just be whatever it's done, whether it's played or not. The White Sox do not get on a plane tonight. They do stay at home.
10: This is the Surf Pro Rain Delay Show, brought to you by Surf Pro, the official restoration company of the Atlanta Braves. When disaster strikes, call Surf Pro to make it like it never even happened. 404-231-1680. If you want to get in touch with us before we do get the calls, a little bit of an update from Columbus. Hurston Waldrop, tell me if you like these numbers. Three innings, no hits, no earned runs, no walks, three strikeouts, 23 strikes on 32 pitches. That will play.
11: Yeah, I'd say, where is he? I'll see you in Manhattan or wherever they're going to stay.
10: They're playing in Manhattan.
11: We'll end up over in Queens, but I'll see you in Manhattan. I'm sure that's where the hotel is.
10: Yeah, yeah, for sure.
11: All good news. Look, at the end of the day, things, as they like to say, will take care of themselves. One of the things that would be nice is a reinforcement. If there's somebody that's supposed to go to the bullpen, he goes to the bullpen, see Grant Holmes or anybody else, sooner instead of later, and then let's find out if we really have what would be looked as an abundance of starters, because that hasn't happened. For as many as you might have eight, you have four, have 10, you have five. Let the games begin about guys starting to get healthy and staying healthy. We'll see how then the 26-man roster is going to be manipulated.
10: Yep, all good for Hurston Waldrop and the Columbus Clingstones so far tonight. Let's go to Sam and Winder leading us off. What's up, Sam? How are you?
5: Hello, hello. Hi, Chris.
10: Hey,
5: hi,
10: Sam.
5: Barrett. First of all, thank you for all that you do on the Braves Radio Network.
11: Thank you for saying
5: I've been listening for 10 years now, 11 actually, and y'all have been the soundtrack of my summers. But I have a question for you about something that I heard brought up on a previous Rain Delay show, which is virtual reality training aids. How many of you have you ever had your kids play Wii Sports in the past?
10: Oh, yeah.
5: Because if you have a Wii, then you might want to dust it off, because I did some number crunching and I figured out that the velocity that the pitchers throw in that game is roughly equivalent to like middle school pitching. So I'm actually returning to training after some health issues, and I'm going to use Wii Sports as part of my training regimen for rainy days and such when I can't face an actual pitcher. Just like game speed, well, game style pitching at front toss velocity. My question is, what are your all time favorite baseball video games? Cause I want to create one of my own.
11: Oh, I'm old. I can go all the way back to Tecmo. I mean, you know, the idea of Tecmo football and whatever the equivalent was in baseball.
10: RBI baseball was a big one.
11: Yeah. I didn't get into it. Listen, I'm really happy. I don't sleep enough as it is. When my wife, we have two daughters, 22 and 20, and I had no problem doing feedings. I had no problem. I was up and I would stay up and I would just, you get a comfortable chair and everything could be okay. I watched guys who were in my position go to do the video game thing when they were up in the middle of the night with kids, and that would have not been good for me. I made a conscious decision to not go down the road of video games.
10: Yeah. Yeah, baseball, or RBI baseball was a big one for me. Baseball Stars back in the early 90s. I was born in 80, so I was like 11, 12 years. That was the first time you could actually, make your own player, which was a huge deal. My son, he's 14. He has MLB The Show. He gets the new MLB The Show every single year. And I make him pay for half of it. And I say, you know, this is going to be yours, but I'm going to pay for the other half because I'm going to use it just as much. And so I try to be that guy that goes down in the middle of the night after they go to sleep to play MLB The Show. I get about five innings in and I'm just like, okay, I got to go to bed.
11: I don't even remember what years I would have been doing this. I was doing it when you couldn't see anything. You could hardly tell if a pitcher was right-handed or left-handed, because it was really just not much in the way of graphics, and there was no reality.
10: It was just a square instead of a ball.
11: Yeah, I mean, and guys were, let's just say, running, but there was no indication that they were actually running, except they moved a little bit quicker than guys who maybe weren't running. I don't even know when I was playing this stuff. I'm really happy that I did not get caught up personally in doing this stuff, especially when my kids were born. I put it down young. I got away from it. I didn't pick it up. Good. Because I just think it would have been very unhealthy to be playing video games in the middle of the night.
10: He did mention virtual reality and training. And my kids have the Oculus, you know, the Facebook Oculus thing. Mm-hmm. And there's a game called Win Reality, which is quite literally a baseball training game where you can pick your handedness. You can pick what kind of pitcher you want to see, how your skill level, what field you want to play at, what speed you want the pitchers to throw at. And you can actually have an attachment that you put on your bat. Like your actual real bat, and it reads it. So like it's used for training, and this is just one that's a game that the public can buy. I'm sure that the baseball teams have all kinds of stuff on top of that. There's a place here, and Chris, we've talked about it a little bit, Maven, which is like a full high-tech baseball scientific data center, which, you know, major leaguers go there. I believe Matt Olson went there a couple times last year. I think we talked about that. So there are places like that here separate from the team where, you know, you can go get private training with, I mean, bells and whistles and all kinds of tech that's available for a price.
11: Am I so old? I think actually what I played was something just, I swear to God, just called baseball.
10: That was the initial
11: Nintendo.
10: Yeah, it was just called baseball.
11: That's the one that I played.
10: Baseball.
11: And let's just say, listen, I'm not proud of this. There was a lot of pizza and
10: sure,
11: some beer and probably something else. And it was loser leaves. And then you would just go play poker. I hung around degenerates. We had a house thing going on. It was my buddies at Rutgers. And it was beer, pizza, some smoke. And then, like, when you have bounced, you would actually just go play poker. Was up again. It was like high life. You lose, you go to the back of the line. I'm glad I gave up all it. Well, I didn't give up the drinking. But I did give up everything else.
10: You didn't give up the drinking part.
11: No, I didn't give up the drinking, but I did give up everything else. I really don't play much poker anymore. I certainly don't play any video games. Don't play any smoky smokes. And the pizza I'm still around with, but doing a little bit better with that one.
10: The when during COVID, you know, that you could there were random things that we bought to keep ourselves occupied. There are like the Nintendo emulators is what they're called. They look like Nintendos, but they have like 600 games.
11: Yeah.
10: And baseball was one of the games on there, which was actually quite fun.
11: I can't believe it. They didn't even come up with anything better than baseball.
10: Baseball.
11: It's like 1983, and they were just like, yeah, it's baseball.
10: Didn't they have a football, just football too? Well, I think they had just football.
11: Yeah, I don't know. I remember like Tecmo.
10: Bo Jackson and Tecmo.
11: But I thought I was playing Tecmo baseball, but I wasn't. It was just called baseball. This is absolutely what I was playing.
10: Just baseball.
11: Good Lord.
10: Oh, man, those were the days.
11: Shout out to the boys.
10: Time.
11: New Brunswick, New Jersey.
10: A simpler time.
11: Ken Mazaris' apartment.
10: The Super Mario Brothers Duck Hunt combo was that was a big one. With the gun,
11: yeah,
10: the Duck Hunt gun?
11: Yeah.
10: And that was good.
11: Again, we kind of considered ourselves men. We didn't really do that one.
10: So you were a man because you played just baseball, but not the game with the gun.
11: Yeah, I was shooting ducks. Seems a little bit goofy. I mean, listen, you know, trip your own triggers at that point, but yeah, I don't have time for that nonsense.
10: This is the Surf Pro Rain Delay Show, brought to you by Surf Pro, the official restoration company of the Atlanta Braves when disaster
11: strikes. Somebody is relating to this. I don't know who it is, but somebody's relating to everything that was just said.
10: When disaster strikes, like your Nintendo not working, call Surf Pro and make it like it never even, I don't even know if they do that. Whatever. Let's go to Mike in Atlanta. What's up, Mike?
11: Hey, Mike.
12: I'm not in Atlanta. I'm actually in Shelbyville, Kentucky.
10: Oh, there you go.
12: Yeah, and been a Braves fan since 84.
11: May I ask, is Shelbyville sort of a land where you can get yourself nice brown liquor, easily found, as they like to say?
12: You can, You can do that.
11: All right, rain delay, you might want to get two fingers worth.
10: That's
11: before
10: right.
11: This whole thing gets started.
12: Okay. First off, let me brag on you guys. Thanks for making it so enjoyable, the radio. There's a song, you may have heard it, it's called I Saw It on the Radio.
10: Mm-hmm. Yep.
12: It's a Terry Cashman song, I think. And I, as much as I love you guys, your anecdotes and stuff, Ben is unbelievable.
10: Yes, he
12: paints such a great picture. I mean, he gives you colors. He tells you what he's seeing. You feel like you're there. Ben is a treasure, man. I hope y'all never lose him to somebody else. But I was thinking today of a question, and when we had a rain delay, I thought, man, I can ask these guys, what has happened to knuckleballers? Is knuckleballers dead?
15: Here we go,
11: brother. Let me tell you something.
15: You're just putting on a tee for Chris Tamino.
11: Saddle up. You got a minute?
15: I'll leave. Chris can talk.
11: Have you got a minute?
12: Oh, I've got all the, but the man, the Negroes, you know, I mean, that was so stinking much fun. And that aspect is gone. I hope it's not gone for good. I hope somebody, you know, makes a splash.
11: Well, I'm your man, because here's what I've been proposing for years. I want a knuckleball school. And here's what I'm going to do. I'm going to take all the guys that are 23, 24, 25. I'll go older because it's a knuckleball. Anybody who knows their body that was good enough to throw professionally, throw a baseball professionally, knows their body enough to know how to handle a baseball. I can't for the life of me figure out. I would have Major League Baseball teams pay for my knuckleball school. I would send whoever it is I want to send there, and we're going to do this like school. We're going to teach it. I can't figure out how and why you are willing to give up on whatever age it might be pitcher, because quite honestly, they're not all created equally. I even think coming off of an injury, it's hard to get hurt as a knuckleballer. You can do it, but it's harder to get hurt, obviously, as a knuckleballer. The knuckle curve is back, but it's not a knuckleball, by the way. The knuckle curve has got a knuckle grip, but the ball spins. It doesn't float like a knuckleball. So if you hear knuckle curve, don't be confused. It's not a knuckleball the way that we see a baseball not spinning. It spins the way a normal baseball does. It's just a knuckle grip. I, for the life, would say that the one time, if you get more than one and you get two or three out of that school, it will pay for itself. How many times do you think a guy 27 who is being told you're washing out wouldn't die to have one more opportunity, 3 months, 4 months, to go try to learn how to throw a knuckleball and make the way back? And with all of the heat, this is why I believe now more than ever, with all of the heat in baseball, can you imagine being a guy that even comes out of the bullpen throwing a knuckleball after somebody's been throwing 98? I'm serious. It would be more unfair than anything we have, including a guy throwing 98 and another guy throwing 98. There's no way there aren't 3 and 5 and 8 guys in every organization over a year, year and a half period that don't realize it's done.
15: Yeah.
11: Well, what if you actually could go create a knuckleballer? And my school's not going to cost a lot. This is not IMG where I'm charging you $70,000. I'll do it at a reasonable rate. I will find the last man standing who can actually teach a knuckleball how to throw it, how to control it as much as possible. And then let's find out after 2 years if I'm wrong. And I'm telling you this, I don't think I'm wrong. I think I can create major league knuckleball pitchers in less than 2 years. Give me 2 years, fund it, and I think I can find a way to actually have somebody pitching in the major leagues, if not somebody's.
15: All right, I'm gonna spoil your fun here, because one already exists.
11: Don't tell me about it's not the Charlie Huff.
15: No, there's Charlie Huff is part of this.
11: Major League Baseball,
15: Knuckleball Nation it's in Redondo, Torrance, California.
11: Well, they're doing it wrong.
15: It's by Chris Nolan. Former Major League pitcher Chris Nolan.
11: He's doing it wrong.
15: Book lessons. I'm going to book some lessons here. Wow, you got 60-minute knuckleball lessons. There's nothing available on Saturday, but you can go on Sunday if you want to go 1 o'clock, 2 o'clock, or 3 o'clock.
11: Who's he teaching? I'm not bringing 14-year-olds there. I'm bringing guys who had the capability to get paid to pitch professionally who were going to wash out. What's Mr. Nolan doing? Because he's doing it wrong.
15: He's got some clinics. There's a 17th annual Columbus Day weekend Las Vegas clinic for $335.
11: Okay, tell me how many guys.
15: They're going to Indianapolis.
11: Tell me how many guys he's got in the major leagues right now. The answer is none. He doesn't have any. He's doing it wrong. Good for him. It's a great business. I'm sure it doesn't cost him $360 to teach somebody how to throw a knuckleball.
15: They've got, let's just see. So they've had Phil Niekro come out. They've had R.A. Dickey come out.
11: Yeah, they paid them to come out, and nobody's graduating as a knuckleball summa cum laude. That would mean you're pitching in the major leagues. Sorry, Mr. Nolan, I don't mean to do this, but you're doing it wrong, obviously.
15: First-round draft pick Alex Blandino. He was a 3-year major league infielder and future full-time knuckleballer.
11: Okay, that's the point. You've got a guy who threw a baseball professionally. Get him ready to come back and attempt to pitch in the major leagues.
15: You want to get some merch?
11: Me personally, no.
15: I think some good stuff.
11: I think this thing is not working. Why would I buy the merch? Sounds like a loser. Like if I was betting on this, it sounds like a loser.
15: There's a Oh, there's a good shirt. It says Glitch Pitch, and it's got a hand on a ball, and it's like glitching.
11: If he's selling merch, he's doing it wrong. He's not serious. That's all. Oh, I'm going to do this seriously. You're selling merch. Put somebody in the bigs.
15: It's a hard knuck life. You want one of those?
11: No,
15: what does
11: I
15: that
11: don't.
15: Do for you?
11: It's getting worse. This guy should be put in jail. He's a fraud. I shouldn't have said that. I'm alleging he's a fraud. I don't know he's a fraud.
15: There's a 50% chance it's fraudulent.
11: No, no, no.